0: Miss psychiatrist Gregory Sothoff told the jury the voice Clancy said she heard never told her where and how to kill her kids, which is important.
1: She had control, control of the sequence of what she was doing.
0: Defense attorney Kevin Reddington brought up dysfunction in the brain, asking Dr. Sothoff if that can contribute to
2: highly impulsive, uncontrollable behavior. Would you agree with that?
1: I would say it's possible.
0: Closing arguments will come next before deliberation begins.
3: Fox's Kunal Scott. Meta has agreed to pay up to $18 billion and add stronger child safety measures to Facebook and Instagram as part of a legal settlement for 48 states and some territories who sued the company over teen social media addiction. CIA Director John Ratcliffe made a secret visit to Moscow this week.
4: Confirming the visit, the Kremlin says the talks were between intelligence officials. President Trump brushed off speculation that the secretive travel was connected to Russia possibly planning to test NATO's resolve, instead characterizing the trip in an interview as sort of semi-routine. I hate to disappoint people. We would like to see the war with Ukraine end.
3: Fox's Alexandria Hoff at the White House. The president has had direct talks with Russian and Ukrainian leaders, but with limited success. J.P. Morgan, one of the top female recording artists of the 1950s, with five hits in 1955 alone, and who later became a frequent talk show guest, guest star on shows like Fantasy Island, and panelist on the chaotic 1970s game show The Gong Show, has died. She was 94. 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
1: We'll still watch a couple of showers and thunderstorms this evening, mainly southeast of Tulsa. We'll be down to 71 tomorrow morning with a northeast wind, 95 tomorrow, upper 90s to near 100 Friday, Saturday, Sunday, and probably Monday too, and dry. I'm Chief Meteorologist James Adelot for Fox 23 and 1023 KRMG, Tulsa's news and talk.
0: Currently sunny skies, 95 degrees in Tulsa. I'm Rodney Lay on 1023 KRMG, Tulsa's news and talk.
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right, our final moments. Jim Jordan, Ohio, chairman of the House Judiciary Committee, is with us. Then your calls are coming up, 800-941-SHAWN, if you want to be a part of the program. How do you analyze, you know, I think this is a midterm year unlike any other, in the sense that

0: we have never had a midterm election year where one party has become so extreme and radicalized like we currently have with the Democratic Party. Now, historically, historical trends are very clear. And that is that the party out of power loses seats in the House and Senate. There's been exceptions to it, but not many over the years. But I think these are uncharted waters. There's really anywhere from 25 to 30 House seats that are actually viewed as competitive. That's on the high side. And then we've got Senate seats, one in your great state of Ohio. Then we've got, of course, crazy El Sayed in Michigan. Then you got Iowa, and you have Alaska with their messed up rules, which is insane. New Hampshire seems to be a tight race right now. You got six gender Tallarico, and God is non-binary. You got this Troy Jackson lunatic in Maine, who's Graham Plattner 2.0. I mean, how do you see this whole thing playing out? And what arguments should be made by the Republican Party?
1: No, I still think we're going to win. I think we're going to keep the House. We're going to keep the Senate. You're right. We got a lot of close races. We got approximately 70 days to make the case to the American people that we have done what we said.
0: 69, but who's counting?
1: Yeah. We've done that, and we need to remind them that if the left's dangerous policies prevail, what that means, the danger it means for the country. And I think that's the campaign. And frankly, one of the things I've been doing, I've been traveling all over the country helping colleagues and candidates. One of the things I've been doing is trying to remind Americans that we live in the greatest place ever. I mean, 250 years. I mean, Polly and I, my wife and I, we went to see the musical 1776 3 months ago. And it's an amazing show about those guys in Philadelphia that hot summer who wrote it down, put their names to it, declared to the world why it was appropriate and justified to start this experiment in liberty we call America, and how great this place is. And sure, we got problems. Sure, things cost too much, but it's still the greatest. Look at all those people who came here during the World Cup from all around the world who said, this place is amazing. It is. And we need to remind voters and remind Americans, we're fortunate to live in the greatest country ever. That's got to be part of our message, too, while understanding we're going to bring down the cost. We're going to do those things, and reminding them of what the left wants to do to this great country. That's the campaign. And we have to go make it in a telling, make that case. And if we do, well, I think we can win in Ohio and around the country.
0: I think it's the most important midterm that we've ever faced in our lifetime. And I've covered a lot of elections with you, by the way, and I bet on the campaign trail with you as well. Thank God people like you are out there. Congressman Jim Jordan, chairman of the House Judiciary Committee of Ohio. Thank you, sir. People in Ohio, please do not let Sherrod Brown go back to D.C. He will vote with the radical DSA. I promise you he will capitulate, bow at their feet and their altar. Listen, one thing, you're so excited. So many people have dreams. And one of their dreams for a lot of people is they want to open a business. And before you can open those doors, you begin to go through the process of realizing you need this insurance and that one and this one and that one. You need to deal with one agent, another agent. It can be worse than dealing with the healthcare system. Now, one company is changing all of that. There's a transformation in the insurance industry happening now right before our eyes. 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
3: 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Bigger, better, clearer, same reliable news, weather, traffic, and talk. 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
6: I'm Tom Graham. President Trump increasing the amount of imported beef allowed into the U.S. without extra tariffs.
7: As much as 300,000 pounds of ground beef can be imported over the next 90 days in an effort to boost supply and bring down prices. The proclamation signed by President Trump also encourages beef to be sold at a discounted price.
6: Fox's Jared Halpern. Closing arguments will be held tomorrow in the murder trial of Lindsay Clancy. She's the Massachusetts mother accused of killing her three young children. The defense arguing Clancy suffered from postpartum psychosis and therefore is not criminally responsible. The prosecution, though, says otherwise.
8: Prosecutors say the Massachusetts mother acted rationally and intentionally, planning and executing the murder of her three children inside the family's Duxbury home.
6: Fox's Molly Lyon outside the Plymouth courthouse. 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
2: 102.3 KRMG has Tulsa's most accurate and dependable five-day forecast.
3: Watching a couple of showers and thunderstorms this evening, mostly pushing to the southeast of us. Temperature tomorrow back up to 95. Friday morning, 73 with a high of 99. Saturday, Sunday, and Monday, upper 90s to near 100. I'm Chief Meteorologist James Adelot for Fox 23 and 102.3 KRMG, Tulsa's news and talk.
2: Currently sunny skies, 93 degrees in Tulsa. I'm Rodney Lay on 102.3 KRMG, Tulsa's news and talk.

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1: I 25 to the top of the hour. Glad you're with us. 800-941-SEAN, our number. 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I cannot get, Linda, I can't get enough of this WNBA story. It is insane what is going on here. Now, I do actually have an update. Are you interested in the update? Do you care enough about? Okay. So the update is very, very simple and very basic and very fundamental. And this has to do with Enes Kanter Freedom, who has been a friend of this program and we've had on many, many times. But apparently now he wanted to offer, you know, he just released and sent a formal letter to the WNBA commissioner, Kathy Engelbert, the one that can't make up her mind and define what a woman is, demanding answers over his ejection from Sunday's game and the league's apparent selective enforcement of their rules. Now, by the way, all he was doing was cheering, from what I could see, all he was doing was cheering Sophie Cunningham. He did have a shirt on, but you're allowed to wear whatever shirt you want in America. I thought liberals believed in free speech. Apparently not. And it just defined what a woman is. Nothing really, that should be deemed controversial by any American. And anyway, so the bottom line is, with the letter now in the WNBA's hands, there's also a chance we could have a response from the league. And this is getting pretty interesting. Let me play Sir Charles Barkley. He's just stated a simple truth. And I've been saying it. Nobody seems to want to listen to it. But when we get into the issue of Caitlin Clark, you know, she's pounded on the court with one flagrant foul after another. It wasn't just, you know, the freshman year rookie initiation period. It's gone on her entire time in the league. Charles Barkley addressed the issue of both Sophie Cunningham and Caitlin Clark, and he just called it out like it is.
2: Those girls do not like Caitlin Clark or Sophie Cunningham. There's something going on there, because most of the time when you see something, it has something to do with Caitlin or Sophie. I think those other women in the WNBA don't like them.
1: I think it's obvious they don't like them. Here's the short-sighted part of it. Because, again, you have a star in Caitlin Clark in terms of top collegiate scorer for women's basketball in history. You have Sophie Cunningham that is also an amazing player and has built up a massive fan base. And people are packing arenas to see them. Why is that good for everybody in the WNBA? It's good because that increases revenues. You know, at the end of the day, sports is also a business. And what does that mean if you increase revenues? That means you can pay players more. They're not paid a lot of money in the WNBA. For example, last year's championship team in Vegas, you know, their entire salary for the whole team was $7 million. That's it. Which brings us to, you know, the other issue, which is Clay Travis. He came on my podcast hanging out with me, Sean Hannity. You can get it wherever you get your video podcasts: iHeart, YouTube, Spotify, Apple, wherever you watch it. And, you know, so he made this offer, $10 million, not a bet, that he would pick the high school team of his choice, boys' high school team of his choice, a team, not individual all-stars around the country, just a team, one team, and that they would play last year's championship team. And if the WNBA championship team won, he'd give them $10 million. I mean, an incredible opportunity offer. you could double the salary of every player on that team and end up with $3 million for the owner, and you can put it on pay-per-view and donate the money to charity, which he's offering also. So the WNBA never responded to his offer. Who doesn't respond to an offer for $10 million? And I can only imagine that they recognize that they're caught in a quandary. And the quandary is, oh, biological men are physically stronger than women, and they don't want to have to define what a woman is, and they want to have things only on their terms. Anyway, this is him. He's now taking it to another level. And he was on my podcast. We were just cracking up. It was me, Clay Travis, Buck Sexton. Listen.
3: Which allowed you to offer the WNBA $10 million if they would play. Now, you're talking about last year's champions.
4: The Las Vegas Aces. That's right.
3: And you would pick the boys' high school team of your choice.
4: Yeah.
3: You still haven't heard a word.
4: Still haven't heard a word, Sean, and I'm going to take another step and say I'll pay $10 million if they will play an eighth grade boys team
3: of
4: my choice. Serious.
1: I mean, pretty gutsy offer. He was on TV with us last night, and he confirmed it again and then said, no, I'm serious. And he's not talking about picking all-stars. He's talking about a team, an established eighth grade high school boys team, and still crickets from the WNBA, which kind of tells you everything you need to know about this whole thing. Tyler is in North Carolina on the Sean Hannity Show. What's up, Tyler? How are you?
5: Mr. Hannity, so good to talk to you. Thanks for taking my call.
1: Thank you. What's going on?
5: Oh, as we're all remembering Dolly Parton, I just want to take a moment to express just how thankful I am for what she's done for my family through her imagination library.
1: Well, I think that is, she wanted to give back. Here's the interesting thing. Because you're talking about Appalachian charities that she's been involved in. And, you know, the park, for example, Dollywood, it creates more than 23,000 jobs there, generating about $1.8 billion annually for the region. A lot of jobs for a lot of people that need jobs. And she, you know, actually was quoted as saying, I love the fact that I'm able to give something back and provide so many people with jobs where none existed before. She wrote that in her book, Dolly, My Life and Other Unfinished Business. And she said it's a lot, but this isn't about her or her name or the theme park, as it is about the mountains and the culture of the people that she loves that live there. But here is what absolutely positively blew me away. And I didn't know her life's background until I started reading a lot after she passed away yesterday. And, you know, because that's where she grew up. And she grew up extremely poor. She had 11 siblings and parents in a home with no electricity and no running water. Did you know that about her?
5: I did. It turns out she started the Imagination Library because her father couldn't read or write.
1: Yeah. I mean, the whole purpose of it is dedicated to inspiring the love of reading by gifting books free of charge to children from birth to age 5. Our kids don't read anymore. I mean, we've had study after study on this.
5: That's a real shame. That's so sad to me.
1: Tyler, very fitting tribute. Thank you. 800-941-SEAN if you want to be a part of the program. All right, back to our busy telephones. William Georgian next on the Sean Hannity Show. William, how are you? Why is John Ossoff doing so well in the polls in that state? Although I'm telling everyone, don't listen to the polls this year.
6: It is beyond me. I was thinking about it earlier today, and an Ossoff television commercial came on. I was like, he looks like Gavin Newsom light. I mean, that's what I'm worried about.
1: I actually think that's a really good comparison. I really do. And he's going to be, again, every Democrat, with the exception of John Fetterman, is kissing the ring and bowing at the altar of the radicals that now dominate their party. No one will take them on. I mean, look how afraid Hakeem Jeffries got after it was revealed he met with Jared Kushner. You'd think, oh, my goodness, he talked to a Republican. Oh, my God, he talked to somebody in Trump's family. It's insane. By the way, I do wish that Governor Brian Kemp ran. I happen to like the governor, and I think he, I guess he's probably served enough time in the political world. I understand. It's not the best life for a lot of people.
6: I met him before he ran for governor, and just as nice and genuine a fella you could ever meet.
1: He embodies everything that I love about Georgia and the South. He just is that guy. So yeah. I think he would have been a really, he would have beaten Ossoff, easily. And I think he's the only one that would have done it easily. If we pull this off in Georgia, it's going to be because everybody understands how high the stakes are, because Ossoff is a reliable DSA communist socialist vote. I promise you.
6: Well, I think, Sean, what's being missed, and one of Ossoff's commercials was talking about the high cost or medical. And it was, medical insurance and whatnot. And it was like, hold up. Back before we had Obamacare, it wasn't this bad. And now you want to stir the pot some more and make it worse? I've got a mom on Social Security. Let's see. You want to add all these other layers, but Social Security is not fully funded. You and I are fairly close in age, and I'm scared to death that when I reach 70, they're going to go, no, we're going to move the goalpost again. You need to go back to work to.
1: They're going to raise the eligibility age. Maybe it won't impact us. I don't know. And they'll probably means test it, which means I'm not counting on getting a penny. I urge everybody, to the extent that you can in your life, prepare for the worst case scenario. I don't believe any government promise. I have no faith in them. William, I got to roll, man. I do appreciate your call. I think the money will be there for you. I don't want you worrying about it. Republicans are committed to preserving Social Security. Donald Trump is. And hopefully the Democrats will, but they're the same people that voted for the largest tax hike in history, and instead of the largest tax cut in history. They didn't vote for no tax on tips, overtime, Social Security. Unreal. All right, quick break. We'll come right back. More of your phone calls coming up. 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

0: right, let's get back to our busy phones this Wednesday. Here's our toll-free number. It's 800-941-SEAN if you want to join us. My free state of Florida, Pedro, next, Sean Hannity Show. What's up, Pedro? How are you?
1: Not bad, Sean.
0: What's going on?
1: I wanted to call in and talk about the case with this lady that's claiming postpartum depression. Myself, I'm a minority. I was born and raised in poverty. I've never used that as an excuse for not having better things in life. But on my 15th birthday, my mom passed away. And from the time I was 15 to the time I was 20, I ended up going through a lot of depression over losing my mother. And I'm not ashamed to say that I ended up doing some stupid stuff, and I ended up in prison for 10 years. And the thing is, having spent 10 years in prison over a lot of depression, and it's the reason why I went, but it was never an excuse. At the end of the day, I've never blamed that for why I went. That's not the reason. I made a choice to live, to do the right things or do the right, wrong things based on my idea of what's right and wrong. And the depression was not an excuse. I just don't get when people try to say, well, people went through this and when they went through that, and they shouldn't be held accountable because they went through some hard dealings. Well, you know, I've been through a really hard life. I've been homeless. I've been poor. I've suffered through depression, suicidal depression, and I've never used those excuses. This woman, I don't care what she was suffering. It doesn't excuse her behavior. My suicidal tendencies, my depression never excused what I did or why I ended up in prison. It was never an excuse.
0: How many years ago since you got out of prison, if you don't mind me asking?
1: 35 years.
0: 35 years ago. Let me tell you why you've not gone back. 25 years. So let me tell you why, in my opinion, you've not gone back. Because you have accepted ownership and responsibility for your behavior. And that is the single most difficult thing for so many people in life, to take ownership of their actions. Individual responsibility. Freedom. We have freedom. You make choices. There are extenuating circumstances. This woman should never see the light of day again. And I am willing to concede postpartum depression psychosis is real. I'm willing to concede all of it. That she was on probably too many medications. But that does not excuse her asking her husband to leave the house and one by one strangling, which is hard to do, one child after another, and murdering them in a way that I believe is premeditated by having the husband leave. Stay well, my friend. God bless you. And there's a lesson to be learned from you. And I hope you're also feeling better, too. I know people that have suffered from depression. It's very real for them. And not something I'd ever want to go through. Listen, sadly, anti-Semitism is now on the rise worldwide. You see it in the halls of Congress. It's on college campuses. Notice all the people that were standing up, free Gaza, you know, and standing, championing the rights of the people. Where were they for the people in Iran that were getting slaughtered, tens and tens of thousands of them? Nowhere to be found. Tells me there's an agenda there. But, you know, sadly, in our country, synagogues, schools, community centers, you know, they have to strengthen their security. This hatred now is spreading far beyond the headlines. But in Israel, they're still dealing with the aftermath of having densely populated areas targeted and hit with these cluster bombs. They have destroyed homes and lives, and the need for humanitarian assistance has never been greater. And for now 40 years, the International Fellowship of Christians and Jews, they are on the ground. They have been there since the beginning of this latest flare-up in conflict as well. But they need money to provide food, water, clothing, housing, assistance, medications, medical mobile clinics for the elderly that can't get out of their homes. But the only way they can do it is with your help and support. First, they'd like your prayers. And more importantly, if you can help them provide this humanitarian assistance, your money is greatly appreciated. They set up a website. It's one word, prayifcj.org. That's prayifcj.org today.
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10: Shell settlement. I'm Lisa LaSera, Fox News. The parent company of Facebook and Instagram agrees to pay up to $18 billion after multiple states file claims the sites are addictive to teens.
11: Meta does not admit wrongdoing in the settlement, but will now change how Facebook and Instagram operate for teens and make stronger efforts to flag and remove users under 13 years old. Those specifics include better age verification, usage limits, data collection limitations, nighttime access restrictions, school modes, required breaks in usage, drawing praise from anguished parents who've demanded these changes for years.
10: Fox's Claudia Cowan in Oakland, California. A judge has suspended criminal charges against an ex-Marine arrested at President Trump's Los Angeles area golf course with ammunition and a gun in his vehicle. The judge sending Janine John Tail to a mental health court in Hollywood based on statements he made in a pretrial evaluation indicating he was not mentally fit to stand trial. In the evaluation, Tail insisted he had been a State Department official for 14 years. A trial date of June 5th, 2028 set for accused 9/11 mastermind Khalid Sheikh Mohammed and three others.
12: Prosecutors had asked for a trial date in January of 2027, but the judge, writing, a realistic trial date must account for the hearing and resolution of pretrial evidentiary and compliance motions. Mohammed, who was arrested in Pakistan in 2003, has been held at the U.S. military base in Guantanamo Bay.
10: Fox's Christian Goodwin. In 2024, Mohammed and several co-defendants agreed to plead guilty under a deal where they would serve life in prison instead of facing the possibility of the death penalty. But that deal was withdrawn to allow victims' families the opportunity to see trials play out. At least 160 killed, hundreds missing after flash floods in Nepal and China. 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
13: 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Bigger, better, clearer, same reliable news, weather, traffic, and talk. 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
20: The rain and thunder this evening staying to the southeast of Tulsa. Tomorrow, hot again. 71 in the morning, 95 the high, up to 99 Friday, 98 Saturday, and still in the upper 90s, near 100 Sunday and Monday. I'm Chief Meteorologist James Adelon for Fox 23 and 102.3 KRMG, Tulsa's news and talk.
17: Currently sunny skies, 91 degrees in Tulsa. I'm Rodney Lay on 102.3 KRMG, Tulsa's news and talk.

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8: All right, news roundup, information overload hour. Our toll-free number is 800-941-SEAN. If you want to be a part of this program, we touched on this briefly with Congressman Jim Jordan in the last hour, but this is very, very critical that we get a hold of integrity in our election system so that everybody can have confidence in election results. Now, both Democrats and Republicans over the years, they have complained bitterly that the system is rigged, that it's unfair, that an election was stolen, on and on and on. Now, I have gone through my checklist of what needs to be done over and over again. Voter ID, the SAVE Act would have been nice if we passed it. Proof of citizenship, yeah, add that to the list too. Signature verification, chain of custody controls for mail-in ballots. What does that mean? That the minute that the post office drops off a mail-in ballot, it's on a camera. It's stored in a room so people can't tamper with it. You need updated voter rolls. You need the voter rolls swept of people that may be in this country illegally. We now have instance after instance, and we talked about this with Jim Jordan, of illegals that are actually not only registered but are actually voting. And so there's just too much corruption in the system. Now, with that said, there was a Supreme Court ruling on Monday where the ruling clears the way for the U.S. Postal Service to cross-check the distribution of mail-in ballots against citizenship information maintained by the Department of Homeland Security. The new rule could prevent the delivery of mail-in ballots in states that refuse to provide the required voter information to the DHS. The Trump administration, this is a huge win for Donald Trump. This is a huge win for election integrity. It's sad that this is what it takes, you know, a Supreme Court decision, but the U.S. Postal Service has now finalized this rule that could prevent the delivery of mail-in ballots in states that refuse to provide required voter information to the agency. Now, the policy would require that states share voter and ballot-related data with the U.S. Postal Service as part of new standards governing election mail-in to ensure that only citizens were receiving ballots. States that decline to comply could face restrictions on the Postal Service's acceptance and delivery of affected mail-in ballots. That rule, by the way, has been blocked ahead of the 2026 midterm elections because of a federal court injunction blocking its implementation. But in that changed Monday, because the 6-3 decision in the Supreme Court handed the president a significant legal victory, allowing enforcement of the president's executive order imposing these requirements on mail-in voting ahead of the November midterm elections. Justices lifted that lower court injunction that had, you know, been challenged in terms of provisions in 23 states that sued to block the order. Why would anyone sue? All right, joining us now, Gene Hamilton. He is the president of America First, legal architect behind the president's executive orders. This is a big win for you, number one. You've been a longtime friend of the program. Congratulations. And can you just unpack what this means, the significance, how many people may be impacted, how many states are impacted? And I think it adds so much integrity that is missing from our election system, which raises questions by Republicans and Democrats at different times in terms of the integrity of the outcome, the confidence in the outcome.
9: Well, Sean, everything you said is correct, which is to say this is something that used to be universally accepted amongst Republicans and Democrats, that we need to protect the integrity of our election system, particularly when it comes to mailed-in ballots. Now, we have, of course, typical lawfare that has been engaged in And so just setting the stage for the listeners at home, recall that the president issued an executive order earlier this year that directed the Department of Homeland Security, the Department of Justice, and the Postal Service to each engage in certain things to protect the integrity of our elections, particularly when it comes to mailed-in ballots. Now, two groups immediately sued. A group of Democratic-led states sued and said that this was all going to be completely illegal. Everything was going to be, you know, hair on fire type of procedures would ensue, and the Trump administration needed to be stopped. Also, another group, a nonprofit group, League of Women Voters, sued and made similar accusations as it applied to primarily and principally the Postal Service. So, on Monday night, the Supreme Court issued a stay. I skipped over a couple steps. District Court, of course, strikes things down, as you noted earlier. The appellate court says, yeah, I'm siding with the district court, and I'm saying that the Trump administration cannot implement anything that the president just directed. And finally, on Monday night, the Supreme Court came through and said, in fact, those lower court decisions were wrong, in fact, these things should be able to proceed as the president directed. Now, but let's unpack what that means. Unpack it just briefly. So all that the president did in that executive order is he directed DOJ to do certain things. So, for example, Department of Justice, you should prosecute, you should prioritize the prosecution of offenses related to election fraud. He directed the Department of Homeland Security to try to produce lists of verified citizens that states could use, wasn't going to force them to use it, but that they could use to ensure the integrity of their own voter rolls. And of course, then directed the Postal Service to take certain measures that you described that would protect the security of the actual ballots themselves in the mail. So these are very common sense, reasonable things. And yet here you have this group of states and this a nonprofit organization come through and say, you know, the world is going to end if the president and his team can even start thinking about doing some of the things that the president has directed. And so what the Supreme Court said on Monday night was it was too soon. It was way too soon for any court to step in and stop the departments and agencies from actually starting to work on the things that the president told them to do, they had not been harmed yet. It was an order that required a bunch of logical inferences, which is that the departments would then do something illegal and that somehow that would then harm also these states. And the Supreme Court said, no, this is just not right. You guys might have a case another day. You might have another thing that you can bring soon, but not today. So that was Monday night. And then just earlier today, just recently, the district court in the other case, same judge, but the district court in the other case with the League of Women Voters just lifted her injunction of that case on related grounds based on the Supreme Court's decision. And again, said it's too soon for these cases to proceed.
8: So let me get into the weeds a little bit. I don't want to make this confusing in any way for people that are listening to this, because this is so critical to election integrity. So we have confidence in results. If you look at the unsigned Supreme Court decision, for example, it was a 6-3 majority saying it's too soon for the courts to consider the state's challenge because the order has not yet been carried out, which means the states have not suffered any kind of injury that allows their lawsuit to move forward. Now, if you look at the three Democrats dissenting, for example, 23-page opinion, Justice Ketanji Brown Jackson accusing the majority of taking their eyes off the ball and then missing the government's actual objective to secure, et cetera, their effort, you know, to foment chaos in the November elections. By the way, by taking illegal immigrants off voter rolls when we know they're there in massive numbers, you know, how is that chaotic? That seems to me like a basic, simple, fundamental 101 integrity measure.
9: Yeah, Sean, look, it is the opposite of chaos. In fact, in my opinion, it is the restoration of order for our election system. So what the president is directing is for the chaos to end, the chaos that has resulted from the mass use of the mail to commit voter fraud, the chaos that has ensued from allowing illegal aliens to cast ballots in elections that should only be controlled and dictated by American citizens. And so this whole parade of horribles that these states and these nonprofit groups come in and say that will happen are all just them trying to engage in more lawfare to stop the president, because they're the ones, in my opinion, who are benefiting from the fraud. They are the ones who are benefiting from the illegal aliens on the voter rolls casting their ballots, because they know which way that they are going to vote. They know which way they're going to vote, and it's always going to be in their favor. And that's why they're so adamant that this has to be stopped. These common sense security measures have to be stopped.
8: All right, quick break. We'll come right back. More on this Supreme Court decision on election integrity. It is critical. Gene Hamilton got the ball rolling. More with him on the other side. And then we'll get to your calls coming up in our final half hour. Our toll-free number, if you want to join us, is 800-941-SHAWN, if you want to be a part of the program.
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0: Hamilton, I mean, to his credit, he is the guy that put together the president's executive orders to unpack, you know, this and lead the way to the Supreme Court ruling on Monday on mail-in ballots. It is a huge win for election integrity. I gave you a list of the integrity measures that I have fought for. I've been giving this list out for a long time. You know, and Democrats, to be fair, Stacey Abrams felt that that the gubernatorial election she was in, that it was stolen from her. Hillary Clinton complained bitterly after losing to Donald Trump. And Donald Trump obviously has had issues involving the election system for a long time, and he's not been shy talking about it regularly. But the reality is proof of citizenship, voter ID, signature verification, chain of custody controls, the cameras I'm talking about, proof of citizenship is so basic. I can't even believe we're discussing it. But then you need updated voter rolls. You need the voter rolls cleaned. You can't have dead people on it. You can't have illegals on it. Partisan observers watching the voting all day in every precinct. Partisan observers, any party that's on the ballot should have observers in every precinct. And then I would prefer to go to paper ballots. And a lot of countries had tried other systems and they all went back to paper ballots. And I would also like limits on early voting. I mean, you can vote 6-7 weeks early. There's so many things that can happen in that interim period that would impact people's votes. And I don't think people are voting with the full picture of what an election is going to evolve into.
1: Right. I mean, look, all of the measures that you just pointed out are rational, common sense measures that anyone who cared about the security and the integrity of the elections –

0: in their country would do. This is Democrats in the radical left act as though we're some aberration in the United States for wanting to have these things that many other parts of the world already employ in their election systems. And it takes everybody at home, it takes the American people stepping back and thinking for just a minute, hey, wait a second, these things are all common sense. I'm not the radical. The radicals are the ones who are criticizing this. The radicals are the ones who are suing to stop something so basic as ensuring that the piece of mail with an actual ballot that controls who gets to represent you in Washington, D.C., is in fact cast by the person who it was mailed to, and that it is not being used in some kind of massive mail fraud operation by people who are stuffing ballots and casting their votes for people for one particular party. So, Sean, everything you said is 100% right. It's exactly why things like the Save America Act would help this country in so many ways. It's why the president has been so committed to fighting for election integrity in this country. And there's only one reason why anyone would oppose any of this, and it's because they benefit from the fraud.
1: Anyway, Gene Hamilton, you did an amazing job here. I mean, you got the ball rolling to get us to this point. This happening before this midterm is critical to me. The fact that Republicans now are bringing some integrity to the system, in many cases, even in spite of themselves, the Democrats want no integrity measures, is amazing. And, let's watch this unfold. Anyway, Gene Hamilton, great job. 800-941-SEAN, our number. You want to be a part of the program. You know, look, most of us, we're just simply guessing our way through our health. We're all into health, wellness, fitness, nutrition, longevity. I mean, the world of medicine is changing every single day, but we're guessing too much what foods to eat, what supplements to take, vitamins to take. The truth is that every single person has a unique fingerprint and unique DNA, or everybody's different. You know, why do some foods affect some people differently? Some foods, you know, will create bloating, and you eat a big meal and you're so tired you want to take a nap. That is usually your body sending you a message that whatever it is that you're putting in your body doesn't suit your specific RNA. 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Your RNA will show you exactly what's happening right now in your body. 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And then from there, Viome will create a personalized food supplement, a plan designed specifically for your body. So instead of guessing, you're going to get guidance based on science, real data. And it's incredible. Most people have great, great responses. They report better digestion, more energy, improved mood. I have noticed, you know, since Linda changed her diet and got rid of those projectile vomit kale shakes that were rotting in her stomach and started eating more red meat. I mean, you've been doing amazing on this. And
2: it's been a game changer for sure. Definitely has changed my entire structure of how I eat and what I eat. And it's catered just for me. Like, it's not for anybody else.
1: And the beauty is, I mean, she doesn't try to piss me off before every show. I mean, it's great.
2: 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You should not lie to your audience.
1: You know, you think I'd do a better show if you can piss me off. So you try every day to piss me off.
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6: News. I'm Tom Bergotti. Closing arguments are scheduled for Thursday in the trial of Lindsey Clancy, the Massachusetts
7: mom who killed her three children. Fox's Molly Linus in Plymouth with more.
8: Prosecutors say the Massachusetts mother acted rationally and intentionally, planning and executing the murder of her three children inside the family's Duxbury home. The defense says the Massachusetts mother should not be held criminally responsible for the killings, that she was misdiagnosed, overmedicated, and suffering from postpartum psychosis.
7: Facebook parent company Meta will pay billions to settle a lawsuit over kids getting addicted to social media.
9: A landmark trial ends with a bombshell settlement. Meta will pay nearly $17 billion to a coalition of 29 states that sued the tech giant. Meta does not admit wrongdoing in the settlement, but will now change how Facebook and Instagram operate for teens.
7: It's Fox's Claudia Cowan. 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
5: Citizens of Tulsa, fear not traffic jams nor thunderstorms, for I am 96.5 Man.
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16: We'll still watch a couple of showers and thunderstorms this evening, mainly southeast of Tulsa. We'll be down to 71 tomorrow morning with a northeast wind, 95 tomorrow, upper 90s to near 100 Friday, Saturday, Sunday, and probably Monday too, and dry. I'm Chief Meteorologist James Adelot for Fox 23 and 102.3 KRMG, Tulsa's news and talk.
14: Currently clear skies, 89 degrees in Tulsa. I'm Rodney Lay on 102.3 KRMG, Tulsa's news and talk.

0: Talent's got more behind-the-scenes information, more contacts than anybody, more friends behind the curtain. 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
1: All right, 25 till the top of the hour, final half hour. Your call straight ahead, 800-941-SEAN is our number. 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
1: Now, we have been warning you about the rise, and it's almost gone unnoticed by the rest of the country. The legacy media mob is never going to vet the radical agenda of DSA and what it means. They're not going to tell you about Al Sayed, six-gender Taylor Rico, God is non-binary. You know, I have trans people, even biological men, need access to abortion. I don't know. I have to go back and study biology. I have to do something. They're not going to tell you that Troy Jackson seems like, you know, Graham Platner 2.0 and all the allegations of a vicious, vile temper and his treatment of women, which we have chronicled on this show. They're not going to tell you that the DSA has on their website, and there's 250 of them elected since 2019. They want to eliminate the Senate. You no longer get to choose the president. They'll pack the courts. They'll have amnesty for illegals, abolish borders, abolish ICE, end deportation. They will defund the Department of War. One of the dumbest ideas ever. The fact that they keep it in writing is unbelievable. They'd eliminate cash bail. They would abolish prisons, abolish police. They'd have public ownership of corporations. Then they want a wealth tax so that they can have cradle to grave socialism / communism, to each according to their need, from each according to their ability. 250. This year alone, we have an additional 40 plus DSA members on the ballot around the country. And 40 states now are impacted and have elected these radicals, these extremists, to positions in government. And I guess probably the most well-known Zoran Marxist Kami Mamdani. And he's stating the quiet part out loud. Maybe he didn't get the AOC. Oh, no, we didn't really mean defund the police and all and the Green New Deal. No, we didn't really mean it. That was woke 1.0. You know, that was crazy. No, he didn't get the message because he's saying it out loud that he wants these candidates to be brought into a majority this November in the House of Representatives. Here's what he said.
3: And when it comes to what life looks like after the midterms, one, I hope that we would be celebrating taking back the House. And two, I would always hope that at that point that we are articulating very clearly what we are standing for. We know for quite some time that we are standing up to a federal administration that is taking cruel and punitive action against the ability of many working class Americans to afford their day-to-day life. But what is our agenda that we're fighting for? And that is something that we're looking to make clear here in New York City. It's an agenda for those who've been left behind. It's an agenda for those who work all day and still don't have enough money in their pocket to pay for their groceries. And I'm excited at seeing the number of Democrats who've been elected in primaries, whether it's Claire Valdez, Daria Lisa, Avila Chevalier, Brad Lander, others, and now that we could bring that hopefully into a majority.
1: At least he's being honest. I think AOC, she didn't change her position. She changed her political strategy. Big difference. And, for example, we have down here in my free state of Florida, I mean, you have a Democratic senatorial candidate going up against a Ashley Moody, our current senator, is doing a great job, and she wants to bring back DEI policies. She's bought into the, you know, DSA platform, hook, line, sinker, and is not even apologetic about it.
4: You definitely just have to work to level the playing field, and you got to get these, you got to close these corporate tax loopholes. You have to put the DEI policies back in place.
5: Yo, God forbid, it's worse than some curse words these days.
4: Right. And then you actually have to just make sure that you are passing policies that work to level the playing field. I don't think there's anything wrong with DEI, with leveling the playing field. There's nothing wrong with that. Why do we not want people to start at the same point and have access to everything?
1: Now, I'm going to tell you something. I don't know what it is. I don't know. I can't put words to this. I don't understand in any way why the left is so obsessed with transgenderism. I don't know why Tampon Tim, the governor of Minnesota, would ever want to have feminine hygiene products in grammar school boys' bathrooms. How does anybody in good conscience pardon a man, an illegal immigrant who committed and was convicted of raping repeatedly a 10-year-old girl? How do you give that person a pardon? What is wrong with you? Where is your heart, your soul, your conscience? Where is the God-given common sense I think everybody's born with, but obviously it's missing in his case? It blows my mind. Now, investigative reporter, this poor young guy, Nick Shaw, I saw him getting chased down the street with this guy and a knife. It was so scary for him. They have out in California, they want to silence this kid who's done amazing work exposing waste, fraud, abuse, corruption when it comes to government-funded daycare and Medicare, Medicaid fraud, et cetera, et cetera. He's done a great job around the country. Anyway, listen to this report. By the way, just a warning if you have young kids in the car or at home listening. This is a proposal he's reporting on in Los Angeles for government-funded sex and masturbation clinics for the homeless. What is this? Listen.
6: If you thought Los Angeles and California couldn't get any more crazier, watch this.
7: I'd like to propose that Los Angeles consider a pilot program for free hygienic sexual relief clinics, primarily serving the homeless and unhoused. This means equality. It means private sexual relief through masturbation or, where appropriate and consensual, with a partner, all funded by public tax dollars and managed with professional oversight.
6: Yes, you heard that right. Here in Los Angeles, they're considering a pilot program for hygienic sexual relief clinics. This means that homeless would have a location for them to go and masturbate and have sex in.
1: Okay. I thought I heard it all. I've been saying repeatedly, when I started out on radio, talk radio, we often, you know, play me kind of imitating Bob Grant, who used to be on New York, controversial host, but it's sick and it's getting sicker. I could only imagine what the pioneers, him and Barry Gray and Barry Farber and, you know, people in Boston like, you know, Jerry Williams, Gene Burns. I wonder what they'd all think of these stories that they never had to cover in the course of their careers, because I didn't expect it. Do I even dare ask, Lynn? I don't even know if I should ask you, because I think you're going to lose your Adam Schiff if I ask you. I really do.
8: I think you should ask your callers what they think. It's insanity, man.
1: All right. Usually, if there's an issue with a child, Linda loses it. She just does. And you know,
8: well,
1: what?
8: I mean, I will say one thing. Go ahead. Tell me. You know, tell me why.
1: Because you love children.
8: I do. I love children and animals. I hate everybody else. But I will tell you this, very simply.
1: Does that mean you hate me?
8: Well, not every day, you know, but as a rule, you know, everybody is everybody. So sometimes you got to fall in the pot.
1: Wait, how many days on average a year do you hate me?
8: I'm not really keeping track, you know.
1: If you had to guess, just an estimate.
8: Pragmatism. I just can't.
1: Is it half the time, of 80% of the time, 10% of the time?
8: I work in media because math was not my forte. You know, I'm not into percentages.
1: You know, oh, you have master's degrees. You know the number. You have a number in your head.
8: Can I make how, my point?
1: I want to know how often you hate me.
8: I am not a DSA candidate.
1: I like animals and children and hate everyone else. Why do you?
8: Yes.
1: You know, you made a big transition. You see, now we're back. You are backsliding again.
8: Oh, God. I was on to such a nice, fun point. You're going to take me down the road.
1: But the Lord, I hate this road. What does the Lord say?
8: I don't know.
1: Love others.
8: What does he say?
1: As I have loved you.
8: I'm struggling with that.
1: It doesn't say
8: that's
1: hate.
8: That's why he's Jesus
1: You're
8: Christ
1: struggling
8: and I'm
1: with
8: not.
1: That. Okay. You're struggling with that. Then you can't even give up cursing after 25 attempts in a row Lent to give it up. Within an hour, you fail.
8: See, and thou shalt not tell a lie, and I did not. So there you go. I kept up one of those.
1: Okay, so you're going to justify your failure to be able to give up something as simple as cussing.
8: Well, it's not that simple, Sean. The world's on fire, you know, and with certain people, not everybody, I live, eat, breathe, you know, all of it. So I have trouble not cursing. I really do. There's a lot going on. Do we not have more important things to do? And my point in even bringing myself into this is there are a lot of runaways on Skid Row. They have bestiality happening with the animals. They're injecting animals with the drugs to see if they're fentanyl laced. And then we have all these runaway teens.
1: You're making this up.
8: On my eyes, I'm not making it up. I would not. There's a lot of things I do. I don't lie. In fact, I'm probably too direct. But my point in all of this is I have trouble with this state rep standing up and saying that he wants a place for these people to get off during the day, as opposed to saying, hey, how about we get them off Skid Row, save the animals, get the runaway teens back to either some child, you know, welfare service. None of that's on the table. I think it's just another way for them to skim off the top of some place where they're doing tax dollar funding, personally.
1: Okay. That's Linda's view. What's yours? 800-941-SEAN. You want to be a part of the program? Let's say hi to Denise. She is in my free state of Florida. Denise, how are you? Glad you called.
9: I'm really good, Sean. I'm a longtime listener, and I just want to make a point from your comments yesterday about that third grader that was in the bathroom and a boy opened the door on her. Why don't the parents with children...
1: By the way, that was just... We covered this story yesterday. It is such a horrible story. I feel so bad for that little girl. She's afraid now to go to the bathroom. She's 9 years old, a biological male that they knew was a problem, going into girls' bathrooms, is allowed to be in the girls' bathrooms, and then, you know, opening the stall, looking under the stall at nine-year-old kids, and the school does nothing about that, really?
9: That's disgusting. If these parents have children that identify with the opposite gender, which there's only two, and I agree, they should homeschool them. Why do we have to, and you know, I'm a compassionate person, but come on, why do we always have to have our children subjected to this?
1: You know what's on the ballot in 69 days? All of these gender issues. I'm going to be honest. I'm not going to get involved in an adult's decision on what they want to do, what they want to identify as. I'm not going there. As long as they don't harm other people, it's really their life. I'm not getting involved in it. However, we need not indoctrinate our children. They can't read, write, do math, science. They know no history. They can't use computers, and they've never even attempted to teach them a thing about artificial intelligence, which is the present. It's not the future. You can't go into this world ill-informed and not educated and not proficient at these things. It is the ladder to success and education. It's remarkable how institutionally we've just adopted failure for our children. It's really unbelievable. And it really does, you know, I'm not that far off from Linda in this sense. It really pisses me off. Because we are failing them. That is the education is the ladder to success. We pay more than any other industrialized country, the worst freaking results. And then so many, half the country, 60% Democrats, socialists, communists, they don't care. You're putting your faith in the biggest failing institution ever created or designed. All right. You succeeded. You pissed me off. 800-941-SEAN if you want to be a part of the program. I want everyone to go to this website, byrna.com, because I want you to have non-lethal technology to protect yourself and your family if, God forbid, it's needed in a moment where you're being threatened. Now, there are some instances where only lethal force will do. But that's, according to the FBI 2022, that's only 0.01% of the time. 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You can hit a target 60 feet away, and one shot can incapacitate, and you'll see it on their videos, BYRNA.com, but incapacitate any attacker for up to 40 minutes. 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

0: right, that's going to wrap things up for today. Hannity tonight, 9 Eastern on the Fox News Channel. Enes Kanter Freedom wrote a letter to the WNBA presidents demanding an answer why he got thrown out of a stadium when he was the one being cursed out, a whole new level of where we are in this WNBA mess. We have Ari Fleischer, and we have Trey Gowdy on tonight, Greg Jarrett, all happening. 9 Eastern, set your DVR, Hannity on Fox. We'll see you tonight, back here tomorrow. And as always, thank you for making this show possible.
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3: Landmark settlement. I'm Lisa Lacera, Fox News. Facebook and Instagram parent company Meta agreed to pay up to $18 billion to settle claims with multiple states that its platforms are addictive to teens. California could receive as much as $2 billion.
4: We're continuing our fight across social media, including our litigation against TikTok. And we'll continue to demand better from all parts of this industry.
3: California Attorney General Rob Bonta, as part of the settlement, Meta agreed to stronger safety measures for teens, including limits on the amount of time teens can be on their sites. In a blog post, Meta said it urged competitors TikTok and YouTube to adopt similar safety measures. Criminal charges suspended against a Marine veteran arrested earlier this month at President Trump's Los Angeles area golf course with ammunition and a gun in his vehicle pending a psychiatric evaluation. New evidence revealed at today's hearing for Janine John Tail.
5: Prosecutors say Tail had several notebooks with 208 pages of drawings, lists of Secret Service schedules, details of individual security members, and copies of Melania Trump's schedule. He had also allegedly done research about, quote, going off the grid.
3: Fox's Mike Emanuel. When Tail was arrested, he was seen wearing an earpiece and taking pictures of the golf course where President Trump was set to attend a dinner. War Secretary Pete Hegseth, marking 5 years since the attack at Abbey Gate in Afghanistan that killed 13 service members, upgrading the medals awarded to three Marine veterans.
6: When the wicked sought to sow terror, these men stood as lions at that gate. Bold in their purpose, fierce in their resolve, and unbreakable in their courage.
3: President Trump has blamed the Biden administration's hasty exit from Afghanistan for the attack. Biden says conditions after President Trump's first term led to the chaotic evacuation efforts. America's listening to Fox News.
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10: All right, let's do it. 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Jamie Markley, David Van Camp, Scott Robbins.
11: Yo, man.
10: All right. There's a hacking operation, you say?
11: Attorney General Todd Blanche announced that the DOJ and the FBI have shut down a huge Chinese cyber hacking effort that targeted things like NASA, the Department of Energy, the Federal Reserve, the U.S. Senate, and the Department of Justice itself. And so Todd Blanche was on Fox News this morning to talk a little bit about it.
10: Okay.
12: And they were trying to infiltrate not only some of our key infrastructure, like you just described, but hospital systems and healthcare centers. And this is something that's been happening for many years. And in this case, this was sponsored. This is state sponsored. And this is a major national security issue for the United States. And so the work that we did over the past several months, bringing this to a stop is something that the FBI and our great prosecutors in California have worked very hard on. The big part of this that I want people to understand is we not only stopped this, but we have shared with the private sector the way that they were doing this, the way that these hackers were getting access and their codes. And so the goal there is to motivate and to use some of the really smart people here in the private sector to stop it from happening again. It's not as if by us doing this that they're going to walk away and not try again. They're going to reload and try to come at us again. And so this is a fight that we're going to continue to have.
10: It is this strange situation where you know that it's happening on some level,
11: mm-hmm.
10: and you have to catch them.
11: Yes.
10: And yet you're going to keep doing business with them.
11: Yes.
10: There's not many areas of life where it works like that.
11: No.
10: Like someone's really trying to rip you off. You cut bait, you're done.
11: Oh, yeah.
10: Can't do it. I know there are a lot of people in the United States who would say, yes, we need to decouple from China.
11: I agree. But, you know, it took decades to get us into this situation. And so it's going to take longer than that to get away from it if we ever even really could.
10: Yeah.
13: It's the economic things they provide
11: mm-hmm.
13: that, you know.
10: That's what we're always told.
13: Going to be a tough one, you know.
10: Yes.
13: So,
10: If there's ever a worldwide pandemic again, how much are we going to find out that our crap is still processed over there and made over there?
11: Yeah.
13: Still got a cheap Timu chair.
11: Right.
10: Got that going.
13: Yeah.
10: That's fantastic.
13: While the world blows up, I can sit back and watch it in my Timu chair.
10: Trump made the statement about Dolly Parton.
11: Yep.
10: Sad passing yesterday.
11: Yep. He has ordered flags to be flown at half staff for a week to honor Dolly Parton. And he talked about her a little bit this morning with Glenn Beck.
10: All right. Rolling.
14: She was unique. I mean, she was amazing. And to lose her, it's like you lose a member of the family. You know, we all knew her so well. I knew her a little bit. She wasn't a very political person. She really liked me, I will tell you. But she also wanted to stay very, you know, she was of the opinion, you know, the 50%. Who needs to lose? I don't think it's 50. I think it's probably 20% of the fans, okay, not 50. But she was a great person, and she was just a nice person. You know, I liked her a lot. And I thought it was a natural thing to lower the flags.
10: Yeah. I'm sure people are going to have a problem with the flags being lowered.
11: Yeah, but I think the people who want to be like anti-Dolly Parton are struggling to find their footing because everybody is just like, shut the hell up, dork.
13: Yeah. And I've seen a couple of them and all related to the vaccine.
11: Yeah.
13: And Fauci and Moderna and
11: yeah,
13: she had money in Moderna or whatever.
11: Dolly did it. Yeah, okay.
13: And yeah, and then she gave $1 million. She gave $1 million for research to try to find a cure for whatever it is that's out there that was ailing us.
10: Yeah, I mean, to me, you can understand someone trying to do the right thing at that yeah. time, not being armed with the evidence, mm-hmm. and then lying to people.
11: Yeah.
10: That she's trying to do a good thing.
13: But it's like, you know, if you're going to keep digging, you're going to find something on everybody.
10: Well, yes.
13: You know, if you dig hard enough.
10: Yeah, so, I think that's true.
13: I mean, I'm just like, hey, dude, you know, the thing about it is everybody who's said anything about her, anybody, no one says anything bad about her.
10: Except the people online.
13: Yeah.
11: Miserable
13: and
11: people.
13: Right,
11: yes.
13: The miserable, and they're going to be miserable regardless, you know, yeah. so it doesn't really matter.
10: Yeah.
13: But it's just really pissed me off.
10: There were people all over X sharing all sorts of Dolly Parton stuff last night, stuff that I had forgotten about. The David Letterman line was hilarious. Her top 10 pet peeves, if you remember.
11: Oh, yeah.
10: Number one was just absolutely hilarious.
6: The number one Dolly Parton pet peeve.
7: Nobody notices I've got a great ass, too.
10: So she was funny, man.
13: She could pull that off, too.
11: Oh, yeah.
10: Yeah.
13: The way she would tell
11: a
13: story.
11: I saw the Carson clip when she was talking about her breasts
10: mm-hmm.
13: with Carson.
10: Yeah.
13: And he was talking about, you know, looking under the hood or something. He'd like to look under the hood. I mean, it was just, you know, it was playful.
11: Well, yes. She fed into it. Yeah. She
13: oh,
11: had
13: yeah,
11: fun
13: absolutely.
11: With it.
13: Yeah.
10: Well, she had great comedic timing. Mm-hmm. You kind of forget that.
13: Yeah.
10: But, yeah, there'll be a lot talked about Dolly Parton this week. There's no doubt about that. Meanwhile, and you said this off air, Scott, almost when I saw you. Ha, Canada. Jeez. Huh? Here we go. Canada.
13: I know. It's just like, really?
10: What?
13: What are we doing here?
10: Getting a better deal.
13: Yeah, rush tickets doubled, by the way, overnight.
10: So, David, Canadian TV was melting down?
11: Oh, yeah. So, Canadian television outlet CTV, they had a major scoop. You see, somebody told them that American wine was being sold at a grocery store. And because they're on your side,
10: mm-hmm.
11: they went out and investigated.
10: Okay.
8: American wine temporarily back on store shelves in Kempville, Ontario.
9: I don't know why they would do it.
8: At the Johnson's, your independent grocer on Tuesday, bottles of red and white CK Mondavi wine from California were displayed prominently
10: Uh-oh.
8: At the front of the store's beer and wine section. Oh. It's unclear how long the products had been on the shelves for. A viewer said they first noticed the wine for sale on Sunday. The bottle is still on display Tuesday morning.
10: Ooh.
8: But when CTV News reached out to Loblaw, the parent company of the Your Independent Grocer chain, it said the wine was put on the shelves without the approval of the store owner. And once identified, it was removed immediately. Responding to the appearance of the American wine, the Office of Ontario's Finance Minister saying, "We have been clear. U.S. alcohol will remain off shelves. We expect all retailers, including this grocer, to follow the rules."
10: Okay, there's still more of this report to get to. Just take a breather for a second to take that in.
11: They're reporting this with the seriousness of, like, a grocery store was caught serving stray cats in the deli, you know?
10: Yes. Oh, yeah.
13: Right.
10: I mean, they're in depth here.
11: Yes.
10: Got to really explain this American wine. How did it happen? The owner, not on my watch. Anyway,
8: the incident reigniting shoppers' patriotism amid trade tensions with Donald Trump and the United States.
15: I have my app with a little beaver on it.
8: After visiting the Kempville location, we also checked two other Loblaw-owned grocery stores in Ottawa South End and did not find any American wine for sale.
11: That's right. So, they went the extra mile and they checked two other grocery stores to make sure that that great menace to the South was not providing wine.
10: Man, Canadian TV news, you gotta love it. How about American TV news in Maine? This is making the rounds all over the place. The meteorologist on Maine's WABI-5.
13: This is really good.
10: Yeah. Well, he starts laughing. During, you know, the graphics had kind of messed up, the way I understand it. But then as he's losing it, I've never
16: heard a dude laugh like this.
13: I thought it was laugh track under him. I didn't know it was him, but it's him.
16: It's him trying to talk as he's laughing. And all I can think is this a career killer? And I know I'm dating myself by, is this like the Billy Squire video for Rock Me Tonight?
13: When he's dancing around in the bed.
16: He's prancing on the set sheets and sashaying. Yes. And losing all of his rock credibility? I don't know, but listen to this.
17: Resulting in the chance for some heavier precipitation, a few bands of storms in some spots. We got to finish up this weather right now. I'm so sorry. It's not bad over here. Plenty of the 70s, some low 80s in spots of mud. I've never had this happen before.
16: Time out.
13: I don't know what's happening.
16: That's a grown man with a beard.
13: Yeah.
16: That is Patrick Osborne. Okay? That sounds like a 7-year-old girl.
13: Oh, my gosh, yes.
16: And it goes on.
17: Oh, jeez. All right, let me get it together real quick. I'm so sorry. Your points will be falling off. This is what rainbows look like. Let's just throw it to the 7 days. Oh my gosh.
16: Time out again. Oh God. I have to publicly apologize right now to Anderson Cooper.
13: Yeah.
16: For making fun of his giggle for years. I thought that was the ultimate right there.
13: No. Oh no. I just
16: as far as emasculating yourself.
13: It sounded like the start of a horror movie, and then the guy walks through the glass, and a little girl comes back. Yeah, because
16: that's Anderson Cooper. This guy.
13: Yeah.
17: He's in the low 80s.
13: He's talking, too.
17: Hilarious coastal spots.
13: What's happening?
17: My story a little cooler. Load him in the 70s. John, please take it.
13: I don't
16: John,
13: know what's
16: please
13: happening.
16: Please take
13: there.
16: It.
13: Yeah.
16: Not only that, but to add to the comedy, he's got some snorts in there, if you notice.
13: Oh, yeah.
16: He got that whole thing going on. And then finally, the dude takes it.
17: What happened to professionalism, Patrick?
18: What indeed? Okay, so, oh my goodness. Kudos to you for trying to keep going. Let's get 7 days. So, what happened? What set you off?
16: And now they're interviewing after that happened, like a day or two later.
17: So it was actually something that I was trying to prank Josh on that kind of backfired. We were, Zoe, our producer, and I were making fun of Josh during the middle of our commercial break. He was yapping away about whatever he was talking about.
18: Okay.
17: And Zoe made the Charlie Brown kind of wah-wah-wah-wah sound.
18: On the phone. Okay, yeah.
17: And so I pulled it up on a video in the Weather Center. Thought it was a 5-second video, quick sound just to egg Josh on a little bit.
18: Yep.
17: Turned out it was one of those hour-long compilations where it just periodically plays it every couple minutes.
18: Okay.
17: And so I didn't realize that. I go do my live forecast after a minute and a half of not hearing anything, and then 20 seconds in we start getting the Charlie Brown sound. And I tried to get through it. Josh had to leave the studio. I was able to contain myself, but when he came back and we heard it one more time, we just started losing it, and the rest is history.
16: The thing. There's no cartoon sound though that can compare to that giggle and laugh that he had going in the middle there.
17: It's not
16: what is that?
13: What happened?
16: I don't know.
11: He went ultrasonic.
16: Yeah. Let's imagine that that's a buddy of ours, and we're just out when and then we hear him laugh like that and talk like that. Like, bro, what is wrong with you?
13: It's closing,
16: are you okay?
13: Closing time. I gotta go.
16: Oh my gosh. All right. 5 stories we're watching today. Much more straight ahead.
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0: Markley, Van Camp, and Robbins Show. Jamie Markley, David Van Camp, Scott Robbins, and the five stories we're watching today.
1: 1, 2, 3, 4, 5.
2: All right, number 5, Meta has settled that big lawsuit over claims that they've designed Instagram and Facebook to addict children to those platforms.
3: I was so hoping this was going to go to trial.
2: Well, hold your horses. They've agreed to pay up to, what, $16 or $17 billion, but they still deny they did anything wrong. Florida's attorney general has said, no, I'll see you in court.
3: Good.
2: Yeah, they're not accepting the settlement.
0: Yeah, it was interesting hearing the California AG, the Bonta.
2: Yeah, Rob Bonta, yeah.
0: Bonta. You know, talking about it. Yeah, they did this to kids knowing it was addicting and harmful to children. We want to protect our children because it is a social contagion. Yet they're also protecting the rights of adults and doctors to
3: perform. Yeah.
0: Yes.
2: Mm-hmm. Yes.
3: Yeah.
0: The crazy surgeries on kids,
2: mm-hmm.
0: which is nuts, man.
2: Yes.
0: Or in some case, not nuts.
3: These guys never wanted to try it in court. I mean, you know, that settlement is what they do.
0: Yes.
2: Oh, yeah.
0: Oh, that's nothing to them.
2: Oh, absolutely not.
0: $17 billion?
2: They'll make that up by lunch, you know?
0: Yes.
2: Yeah. All right, number 4, the Trump administration has paused all immigrant visa applications worldwide. Number 3, CIA Director John Ratcliffe, unexpectedly, easy for me to say, showed up in Moscow yesterday. He met with Russian intelligence officials, President Trump saying this was a semi-routine visit. Hate to disappoint you, but no, this doesn't have anything to do with reports that the Kremlin is thinking about bombing England.
3: He checked on his timeshare.
2: Right.
0: Well, what was really going on there? You wonder.
2: It's a good question.
0: What are they talking about?
2: I tend to believe the reporting or the speculation that it has to do with sanctions against Iran. Like, mm-hmm. hey, listen, we're serious about this, okay? You don't want to get dragged into this. No.
0: Yeah.
2: Pay attention to this. Number 2, a massive wall. This was, I mean, just heartbreaking and horrible. Massive wall of mud and floodwaters tore through parts of Tibet and Nepal. Hundreds are missing. Have you have you seen the video of this?
0: I did not.
3: I did not either.
2: There's a couple of videos where you're seeing this. I mean, it's a gigantic wall of water demolishing buildings and bridges.
0: Ooh.
2: Like sweeping, people are like waiting at a border checkpoint, and then you just see them start running. And I mean, they say it's about 100 dead, but that's going to go up. Mm-hmm. I don't know how you could survive that.
0: Okay, yep, I found it.
2: Yeah, it
0: is. Oh my gosh,
2: yeah.
0: Like I'm seeing it where everything just looks cool, and from out of nowhere, dude.
2: Yeah,
0: and it's just gone.
2: It's a wall of water.
0: Yes, and mud. That's what it looks like.
2: Yeah.
0: And that's a tall building.
2: Yes.
0: And it's just, I mean, washed away and all these people underneath. Oh, my gosh. That is awful.
2: Yeah. Nepal's foreign minister says it looks like an earthquake may have caused an avalanche, which then triggered this mass flood. So

0: it's just awful. We're still waiting to hear about search and rescue efforts, which are underway now. Number one, Attorney General Todd Blanche announced that the DOJ and the FBI have shut down a major Chinese state-sponsored hacking organization targeting critical U.S. infrastructure networks, including, you have NASA was targeted, the Department of Energy was targeted, the DOJ itself was targeted, along with hospital systems.
1: Man, they never stop.
0: Mm-hmm.
1: All right. I know you got some more tribute to Dolly to get to. Mm-hmm. James O'Keefe went to Alaska to vote. You know, the undercover videos are always entertaining to watch. He has upped his entertainment game when it comes to these videos.
0: Oh, yeah.
1: You know, though he's dancing in between and stuff like that. But, I mean, what happened with Lisa Murkowski's brother in Alaska? And, of course, if for our friends in Anchorage, you already know the story. But we'll get to it. It's pretty wild. I also saw this. Child's allowance. You believe in it? Should a kid get an allowance?
0: I don't know. I never got an allowance, but...
1: I didn't either. Did you, Scott?
2: No, not directly. I mean, but if I needed $5 or something for a Saturday night, my dad would part with it.
1: Okay.
2: You know.
1: Did you get money for doing chores?
2: Yes. Like, no, that was part of the deal for me to get the $5.
1: Oh, you were just going to do the stuff, but then ask for the money.
2: Right,
1: but it wasn't like you were paid per
2: chore. No, but it was like I either got that done or he was going to tell me no, so, yeah.
1: Yeah. Well, 7,500 Americans were talked to about this. 44% said they never got an allowance. 36% said they got an allowance at some point when they were younger, but they had to earn it. 14% got one, but it wasn't tied to chores. 17% today think people or a child's allowance should not be tied to chores.
2: Oh, come on.
1: Come on, people. Where are we at? All right, those stories and what's your story coming up.

0: you see unhoused individuals every day. We want to help in some way. 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
1: That's Sean Lord, president and co-founder of Heroes Hope, a Tulsa-based nonprofit serving the unhoused veteran community.
0: We offer what we call no red tape housing. 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
4: News, I'm Ted Lindner. A new lawsuit is challenging an executive order intended to limit mail-in voting for the upcoming midterm elections.
5: A new challenge comes as the Trump administration issued its rule requiring the Postal Service to deliver ballots only if it receives a list of eligible voters and the federal government approves the design of envelopes.
4: It's Fox's Jared Halpern. Facebook and Instagram parent company Meta agreeing to pay up to $18 billion to settle claims with multiple states that its platforms are addictive and harmful to teens. And the Justice Department takes control of domains it claims were run by Chinese hackers.
6: The DOJ says it has seized a pair of online domains it believes was behind hacks into NASA, the Federal Reserve, the Senate, and other government entities, including cabinet agencies. It's believed the hacks began in 2018.
4: Fox's Grinnell Scott. 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

0: All right, then. The Markley, Van Camp, and Robbins Show. Jamie Markley, David Van Camp, Scott Robbins. David, does this mean I win the bet?
1: Which bet?
0: The Ayatollah bet.
1: Oh, the gay Ayatollah, yeah. I don't know yet. I need to see proof of life here, but... President Trump talked to Glenn Beck this morning and gave an update on the Iran war, including the reports that the gay Ayatollah is dead.
0: Okay.
2: I don't think he's dead. He was very seriously wounded. The left side of his body, the arm, the leg, the whole thing. He was very seriously wounded, but I don't think he's dead. And if he is, they're putting on a pretty good show because they talk about... You know, going back to talk to him all the time, you know, to get a final blessing on things. But, you know, you make a deal with them, it's like not the most honorable group, I will tell you that.
0: All right, time out. Darn it. I was led to believe he actually said he's not dead. He's saying, I don't think he's dead. That's not enough for the bet.
3: Well, nobody knows for sure. I mean,
0: until we see proof of life.
3: Yeah, I mean, and I got a feeling he's dead.
0: Well, of course you do, because you bet that he's dead.
3: Well, they would have propped him up the window or something, I would have thought. I mean, something, to wave at the crowd or, you know, whatever.
0: Trump goes on.
2: And, you know, we have the Strait open. We took out 22 boats last night. We have people coming in, the blockade. Our Navy has been unbelievable. Our military has been unbelievable, the combination. But and our financial strength, that we built it up so much like you wouldn't believe in a year and a half. Our financial strength is unbelievable, and those things are going toward a very big victory. We had the victory in Venezuela, and we're going to have a big victory here very soon.
0: Okay. We'll see.
1: 4 to 6 weeks, right?
0: Gosh darn it, man.
3: Do you think they were under the impression that you could do this like much like Venezuela?
0: I don't know.
3: When they went in there? I mean...
0: I've heard conflicting reports that they knew it would take a while, but maybe not this long.
3: Wow.
0: But I did believe it when they said 4 to 6 weeks. And then I believed all the other things.
3: Maybe they meant 40 to 60
0: weeks. And you've let me know. What? Yeah.
3: Maybe they meant 40 to 60 weeks.
0: Right. No, that's not what they meant.
3: Came out wrong.
1: Well, it was a really big red flag. I think it was Scott Bessent when we were still within the 4 to 6 week time frame.
0: Yeah.
1: And he said, well, you know, through the summer, prices will start coming back down. And then you're like, yeah, the summer goes into September.
0: I think he actually said by the end of summer. And so, yeah, and I think, well, at the very least by the end of summer. And now I'm sitting here going, well, I'm not putting money on that. Because I think the quote, you'll have to look it up. I don't want to misquote it. I think he was saying the gas prices would return to where they were.
1: Yeah.
0: Pre-war by end of summer.
1: Yeah.
0: We got a ways to go.
1: Yes, we do.
0: Yeah. How about the SAVE Act? Voter ID. Is that going to happen? Nope.
1: No, it's not. It's too late now.
0: It's frustrating. And, you know, there were a few Republicans standing in the way, of course. You always got Maine and Alaska. You got Murkowski, Susan Collins. So James O'Keefe, who's been going out, you know, he was in Minnesota showing how easy it is to sign up people to vote.
1: Mm-hmm.
0: And then he's in Alaska. And I'll just play you from the start of the video. And it's like an 11-minute video, because it kind of tells the story.
4: This is James O'Keefe in Anchorage, Alaska. I'm about to get offered Senator Lisa Murkowski's brother's ballot.
0: And then Jack Esty, it's the production's funny.
5: Murkowski. I left my wallet in the vehicle. Would it be possible to vote without it?
6: Absolutely possible.
5: Oh, good.
4: I said...
0: What? Okay, anyway...
4: I said, I can vote. Brian Murkowski can vote. She's like, yes, you can vote.
6: You can vote if you'd like to. Do you want to do a question ballot?
5: I mean, all I got to do is do the question ballot, then I can vote.
6: Yes, sir.
5: Yes, sir.
4: Brian Murkowski, Senator Murkowski's brother, doesn't even live in Alaska, but his name is still on the voter rolls.
6: Do you know how to spell Brian?
5: B-R-I-A-N.
6: Yeah, that's the address. In the correct place.
5: Oh, perfect.
0: Yeah, good stuff.
1: Do you know how to spell Brian?
0: I think she was saying that tongue-in-cheek.
1: Yeah.
0: But still.
3: Murkowski.
0: Yeah. And, of course, O'Keefe has been threatened with legal action and possible prosecution for all of this.
3: No, because he embarrassed him, essentially. Yes.
0: Yes, much like he did in Minnesota.
3: Yeah. Now they're going to make a big deal.
0: But as, you know, you have a narrative from the left and from media saying this is rare, it never happens.
3: Oh, well, never. That's one of the things they do all the time.
0: Dead people vote.
3: Right.
0: It's insane. I mean, it's got to be stopped.
1: I do like the threat of prosecution because let's say they do it. Oh, no, James O'Keefe gets more attention. He hates attention.
0: Not
1: he
0: only
1: doesn't
0: that,
1: want attention.
0: Not only that, you give him discovery?
1: Yeah.
0: Oh, buddy. Yeah, they probably do not want that. So, nice job, James. All right, it's that time. We do it a couple of times a day. Go around the table. It may not be the biggest story out there, but it caught your attention. You want to bring it in. So, David, today, what's your story?
1: Well, you mentioned earlier that there were just a ton of clips making the rounds from Dolly Parton's past. Mm-hmm. People paying tribute. I had never seen this one before. A lot of them I have, and I still rewatched them, like her cover of Stairway to Heaven. I really liked it. But Dolly Parton once brought Patti LaBelle onto her ABC variety show. She had one of those for a little while. And they sang a song using their acrylic nails as percussion. And she...
0: I don't know if I've ever seen this.
3: I haven't. I know I haven't.
0: Okay.
3: No.
0: Well, I want to hear it. Let's go.
7: You know, I write a lot of songs when I don't have my guitar. Mm-hmm. You know, I beat around on the dashboard in my car when I'm riding around writing songs. But then I have a little rhythm that we can do with these acrylic nails. Can you do that?
8: Yep.
7: That's her nail. You want to play a little song for them? Get up close to your microphone. We're mic'd right down in here. Get up close to it. Okay.
8: That's cute.
7: Can you hear that?
8: See, we did plan this, but we didn't know how it was going
7: to
8: sound.
7: Well, we were planning to see if we could do something like, Mama, little children, love shortening, shortening. Mama, little children, love shortening bread. Mama, little
0: that's pretty cool, man.
3: That is very cool.
1: It's also cool to hear two pros just like immediately get in sync like that.
3: Yeah.
0: Yes. Very much so. I can't help it, man. It reminds me of something else I saw this week. So I'll just do it for my story, and it's not anywhere near as cool as that. And maybe you saw this too, that Tommy Lee, drummer from Motley Crue, played bongos for a monkey. Okay.
1: Well, that's no way to talk about Vince Neil.
3: You can't just throw that sentence out there and like leave it hanging.
0: So, yes. I guess the deal was this. He visited the Save the Chimps Sanctuary in Florida and gave a private drumming and percussion performance for Limbani, a 9-year-old rescued chimpanzee. And I'll tell you, the audio's not near as impressive as Dolly and Patti LaBelle, but here it is for you. And it is, he's just in front of the chimpanzee, and the chimpanzee starts dancing.
1: Another chimpanzee comes over and throws, like, makeshift panties at him.
0: You would be used to that. So.
3: That's, how does he end up there? I don't know. It's always like...
0: Everybody has to have a purpose, man. And his is right? He saved the chimpanzees,
3: playing
0: apparently.
3: Bongos for chimpanzees.
0: Sure.
3: Yeah.
0: Why not?
1: I never knew this would wind up on my bucket list, but now it is. I want to play bongos for chimpanzees.
3: Chimpanzees.
0: I had not even planned on bringing that in.
3: He is something.
0: Yeah.
3: What a life he's led.
0: Sorry about the ADD theater there. All right, Scott, what do you got for what's your story?
3: Well, Chicago Sky owner Michael Alter has decided that a man wearing a T-shirt stating the dictionary definition of a woman is somehow a potential threat. That person is Enos Cantor Freedom, former NBA player who declared himself eligible for the WNBA draft because the league can't figure out what the hell the W stands for. So Freedom on Sunday sat courtside. We all saw that happen, right? And he got kicked out.
0: Mm-hmm. Yeah.
3: During the third quarter. He got booted. So he smiled wide open, stepped toward the floor, and security grabbed him and kicked him out. 2 days later, the team bans him from the team's arena. And they said he demonstrated to us that he has the potential to be a threat, the Sky owner confirmed.
0: A threat?
3: A threat.
0: Threat to what?
3: Who knows?
0: Okay.
3: It's sometimes difficult to follow the WNBA logic here. But people are giving it a shot. The Chicago franchise banned a guy currently identifying as a woman who they may have to consider as a draft selection next season because the league has thus far been unable to define a woman.
9: Yeah, but they already said they're not eligible.
3: That's right. I know. But why? I want to know why.
1: He knows why.
3: Exactly. They're going to ban him? Why?
1: I cannot believe that they think that just because this guy says he's eligible to play in the WNBA and he enters a women's space, that he's a threat.
3: Well,
1: we've been told for years, there is no threat. You're more likely to get diddled by your family member than you are by a trans person. Mm-hmm. So let that dong in the girls' locker room.
3: They can't define a woman. A guy wearing a T-shirt that does define a woman gets kicked out.
1: Yes.
3: And banned. Yeah. Got it? Follow the logical ball on that one, huh?
9: Well, while they're keeping that penis off the court, another green dildo made its way onto a court. I don't know if you heard that news.
3: It happened again?
9: Yeah. David loves that transition I just made.
1: I think it's, what, the 11th time?
9: Some of the X accounts that where you'll see this stuff, the way it reads, an 11th green dildo was just thrown onto the court of the Washington Mystics versus Phoenix Mercury WNBA game, and we have audio. Ooh. Oh, there it goes. Yep.
10: Seymour had a little reach in and knocked that ball away.
9: They're looking confused.
3: What's happening?
10: Some of the fans over there, or some of the Washington bench, they're not. Somebody wasn't happy. Somebody's booing.
11: No, it's more than that. Something's going on.
9: Well, the broadcaster didn't see it.
10: Yeah. Well, Warren Betts is on the sideline. Not sure what they call it.
11: Something was thrown onto the floor. And we had issues with that, especially lately in some WNBA arenas.
9: The announcement.
10: I will say it's disappointing that it happened here in Phoenix because the X Factor has been so supportive of their team and teams that come in here. There's been a lot of respect, but it's going to be disappointing.
1: I love my favorite thing about the play-by-play is that they all start by saying something happened. What happened? And then hearing the transition as realization hits them is just art to me.
9: Oh, yeah.
1: What happened here? Did something serious happen? Oh, come on.
9: It would be so much more refreshing if you just had, you know, a straight shooter broadcast say, oh, geez, we got another dildo on the floor. They need Robbins in there.
3: Yeah, they do. They need me in there, yeah.
9: And it's a green one again. What's the problem with pink?
3: Are those the only colors they have in these things? I don't know.
9: Is there blue? Do they sell them?
3: I would think.
9: All right. Chuck E. Cheese, another fight. Nimrod's at the news, baby.
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1: Your

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0: News update, David Van Camp.
1: All right. Well, I think this is one of the funniest mix-ups of all time. The headline is, family furious after company sends girl Kim Jong-un costume instead of Mary Poppins.
3: Oh, gosh, I saw this. Oh, my gosh.
1: A young student, then this wasn't for Halloween either. It was for book week. And so she wanted to be Mary Poppins. But Costume Box instead sent this 10-year-old girl a Kim Jong-un costume.
4: I'm a rocket man. Rocket man.
0: That's great.
1: I say you just roll with it, you know?
0: Sure, why not?
2: Keep the hills are alive with the sound of starving.
0: And now we go to Nimrod's in the news.
5: When the going gets tough.
6: Damn it, this is too hard.
5: The dumb get dumber.
7: All right, Dean.
5: It's Nimrod's in the news on the Markley, Van Camp, and Robbins Show.
6: I love the poorly educated.
0: All right. Nimrod's the news. We go to Florida. 21-year-old Pompano Beach man. Well, he was heading to Chuck E. Cheese with his lady. Apparently it was
8: Chuck
0: party.
8: Chuck E. Cheese for my birthday.
0: Yeah, heck yeah.
8: Chuck E. Cheese for my birthday. Chuck E. Cheese for my birthday.
0: Gotta have the song,
8: Chuck E. Cheese for my birthday.
0: Well,
8: birthday.
0: Here's the deal.
8: Chuck E. Cheese for my birthday.
0: Yep. This dude, Vincent Evans, comes inside. The victim apparently working inside the establishment. When Vincent, who had come inside there with another woman, approached this other guy, who happens to be 16, the guy that works there, from behind, and then dragged him down before they started fighting. And Evans is like, you know, giving him a whoop, and just boom. Like, what's going on? It's all on surveillance footage. They say the victim is the boyfriend of Evans' girlfriend, ex-girlfriend.
1: Ooh.
0: Who is the mother of a child shared with Vincent Evans.
1: Oh, my gosh.
0: So it's like, hey, she and I have a kid together, 16-year-old punk, and now you got her on the side? Uh-uh, I'm coming into Chuck E. Cheese where you work, and I'm going to give you a beating. What do you think of that?
1: Not guilty by reason of his life is a dumpster fire.
2: Yeah, really. Suffered enough.
0: So now he's facing a charge of child abuse without great bodily harm. Apparently the beating wasn't that bad. And that's Nimrod's in the news.
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18: A bombshell settlement. I'm Lisa Lucera, Fox News. The parent company of Facebook and Instagram agrees to pay up to $18 billion after multiple states filed claims the sites are addictive to teens.
19: Meta does not admit wrongdoing in the settlement, but will now change how Facebook and Instagram operate for teens and make stronger efforts to flag and remove users under 13 years old. Those specifics include better age verification, usage limits, data collection limitations, nighttime access restrictions, school modes, required breaks in usage, drawing praise from anguished parents who've demanded these changes for years.
18: Fox's Claudia Cowan in Oakland, California. A judge has suspended criminal charges against an ex-Marine arrested at President Trump's Los Angeles area golf course with ammunition and a gun in his vehicle. The judge sending Janine John Tail to a mental health court in Hollywood based on statements he made in a pretrial evaluation indicating he was not mentally fit to stand trial. In the evaluation, Tail insisted he had been a State Department official for 14 years. A trial date of June 5th, 2028 set for accused 9/11 mastermind Khalid Sheikh Mohammed and three others.
20: Prosecutors had asked for a trial date in January of 2027, but the judge, writing, a realistic trial date must account for the hearing and resolution of pretrial evidentiary and compliance motions. Mohammed, who was arrested in Pakistan in 2003, has been held at the U.S. military base in Guantanamo Bay.
18: Fox's Christian Goodwin. In 2024, Mohammed and several co-defendants agreed to plead guilty under a deal where they would serve life in prison instead of facing the possibility of the death penalty, but that deal was withdrawn to allow victims' families the opportunity to see trials play out. At least 160 killed, hundreds missing after flash floods in Nepal and China. 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
0: The Markley, Van Camp, and Robbins Show. Jamie Markley, David Van Camp, Scott Robbins. Well, maybe you've heard Hakeem Jeffries is in trouble with part of the base of the Democratic Party for meeting with Jared Kushner. And Harry Enten was talking about this, among other things, talking about Hakeem is not all that popular with Democrats compared to some other people within the party.
25: Okay, net favorability rating among Dems nationally. Look who's at the top of the list. It's Aram Amdani, plus 54 points. 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Better than Hakeem Jeffries at plus 27. Chuck Schumer has real popularity problems even among Democrats. He was only at plus 10. But among Democrats, Aram Amdani is arguably the most popular modern-day politician who's actually currently in elected office, beating all these folks. If you're a Republican, you'd be much better off going after Chuck Schumer or even Hakeem Jeffries than going after Aram Amdani, who still is very, very popular, at least with the Democratic base.
0: That's somewhat terrifying.
2: It's incredible, yet not surprising.
0: Yep.
2: All the energy is there.
1: Well, he's also, I mean, I'll give him credit for being a really good BS artist.
2: Oh, my God.
1: He is.
2: David, you're absolutely right about that.
1: Yeah.
2: He's so slick. It is unbelievable.
0: Yeah, he and El Sayed.
2: Although he kind of steps in it occasionally.
0: Yes.
2: I mean, based on the circumcision comments we had yesterday.
0: Well, when you have just bad, crazy ideas.
2: Yes.
0: That's going to come out at some point in time. You know what I'm saying?
2: I mean, Mamdani seems to dodge it, though.
0: He stepped in it, too.
2: Because there's been some crazy stuff that it can't happen there.
0: But the other part is, you're promising all this great stuff to people that aren't wise to the game.
1: Yeah.
0: But just sort of believe it.
2: That's where the Democrat Party is really stuck in the mud here, because the mainstream, if there is such a thing, Democrat, it looks like wagon wheel salesmen now.
0: Oh, yeah.
2: I mean, they look like they're so far out of touch with the party.
0: Yes.
2: You know, the party's radicals. That's who controls it.
0: And then in Minnesota, I found this story amazing. And maybe there's a simple explanation that you can explain to just a simple guy like me, David, with your news background and everything else, or Scott with your vast knowledge and wisdom of these things and laws. So in Minnesota, you know what? Instead of me explaining it, there was a local news report that will lay this out for you. And I'll stop it at any time, but roll.
26: Solutions and new comments from Ramsey County Sheriff Bob Fletcher about gang violence and the state fair.
27: Fletcher is reacting to a civil lawsuit filed today against two rival gangs to keep them away from the state fair. They're being sued as unincorporated associations under the Minnesota Civil Gang Nuisance Law. It's a unique law meant to prevent gang violence.
26: Richard Reed is live at the fairgrounds right now with what Sheriff Fletcher is saying about the gang members being sued and how it would even be enforced. Rich?
0: Yeah, this is Keith Ellison that's suing the gang members.
1: Yeah.
0: Okay. And again, the state fair is highly attended.
2: Oh, yeah.
0: I think it's the most attended state fair in the entire United States. Mm. And what I don't understand, I'll just tell you, these gangs are breaking the law.
2: Mm-hmm.
0: Why not just enforce the law?
2: Well,
0: what's a lawsuit going to do?
2: Right.
0: But anyway, here's a report.
3: Yeah, Kevin, this lawsuit filed by Ramsey County and the state attorney general's office. Now, as you mentioned, Sheriff Bob Fletcher weighing in, saying the 10 respondents to this lawsuit have been charged at least 40 different times with 40 different crimes. We're talking about things like... Sorry, folks, we're talking about things that include possession of a machine gun, assault with a firearm, and aggravated robberies. Now, it is hoped that a judge's decision could prevent any further gang violence here at the state fair.
0: I know you've broken the law and you should be in jail. We can't do that. But we're going to sue you if you guys don't stay away this time. What?
2: That's... And who are you suing exactly, too?
0: Right.
2: I mean, who are you suing? Swan?
0: Go back to the report. Okay.
3: The gang associates with the Somali Outlaws gang. So why the urgency now? Take a look at these court documents. They show online posts with the messages, the biggest battle of the summer, and live at the Minnesota State Fair. Mark Osler is a former federal and state prosecutor.
5: You know, okay. Already there's messages that have gone out, you know, on this day. You know, come to the fair and we'll shoot at each other, basically. And they want to avoid that proactively.
3: The idea is to prevent scenes like this, a 2022 shooting at the state fair that sent people running. Prosecutors asking a judge to sign a court order banning gang members from the state fairgrounds.
2: Okay.
3: That court order carried by officers on patrol.
6: So if an officer has a piece of paper or if it's in his phone, whatever, can he go to one of these folks and say, you're violating this order, you're under arrest?
5: That's what the order allows for. You know, is for that person to then be excluded from that area if they've entered it.
0: What?
3: Now, the lawsuit is asking the judge to prohibit the gang members from appearing or hanging around together here at the fairgrounds. So they're supposed to stay apart. That means they'll have two separate court hearings in Ramsey County Court this coming Thursday.
0: All right, explain this to me.
2: I don't think I can.
1: Well, if they're openly organizing an attack at a public venue during a very crowded event, why can't you go out? Yeah, it doesn't make sense why you wouldn't say, hey, do they not have, like, making terroristic threat
0: right
1: laws or threatening mob violence laws or something?
0: Does it just seem like maybe Keith Ellison is saying, okay, we don't want to arrest the Somali gangs.
1: Right.
0: Okay. For political reasons.
1: Yeah.
0: Or maybe, you know, your own belief reasons, whatever that might be. But this is a way to avoid sending people to jail by just, hey, have your fight somewhere else. Wait, and they don't actually play in that clip what the Ramsey County Sheriff actually said.
8: We've had gangs coming to the Minnesota State Fair for 30, 40 years.
0: Okay.
8: But they've always agreed the fair is neutral ground. And let's all go have fun and respect the fairgrounds. I've been here for many, many years.
0: It's a truce. Okay. It's a truce. The fair. Hey, everybody have fun. Okay?
2: Okay.
1: They don't
0: it's
1: care.
0: It's like when all the gangs met, you know, in Central Park, in the Warriors, the truce is on while Cyrus is speaking. But guess what? Cyrus gets shot. We all know this.
8: The truce but we've never had threats of violence like we're having from the Somali gangs. Well, we will have Karen gangs. We'll have some Hmong gangs here. We'll have some, you know, extremists on the right here. But none of them are promising chaos except for the Somali gangs.
0: Uh-oh.
1: You got to throw in, yeah, the far-right gangs. Name them. Where are...
0: Oh, yeah. You got to watch out for them.
2: Yeah. The ones that wear suits.
0: Yes. And some go old school, like old school Tucker. They're the Tuckers.
2: Yeah, they got the bow ties.
0: Got to watch out for them. If they're wearing a bow tie, that means they're ready to bust out a machine gun on your ass.
1: Did you say you wanted ice cream dipped in butter? You're obviously a white supremacist.
2: How do you enforce any of that?
7: Lock them up.
2: It's are they simple, carrying man. ID cards when you stop
0: I
2: them?
0: I don't understand
1: you,
0: it.
1: You
0: I
1: mean, know who they are, where they are, and that they are planning mass violence.
0: Yes.
1: Lock them up. Don't sue them. What do you think they're going to say? They're going to say, oh, golly gee, we're sorry. We exactly. didn't know we
9: could. Osiris don't want anybody passing. They don't want anybody flexing any muscle.
0: Exactly. So respect it, Somali gangs. Okay.
2: Yeah, make sure you take the family to the fair.
0: Yes.
2: Meet some nice Somalians while you're there.
1: But remember, Somali, they built America.
0: Yes.
1: That's what we've been told. The backbone of American society.
0: That's right.
2: Excuse me, sir. Are you a gangbanger?
9: When you're president of the biggest gang in the city, you don't have to take any
0: There we go. It's on.
2: But you can identify the baseball furies and some of these
0: guys
2: by the what they were wearing, right?
0: Yes. That would be the right wingers.
2: Right.
0: Yeah. Guys with the bats.
2: The baseball furies.
0: So you got that going on out there. And David, you're saying the royal family has paid tribute to Dolly.
1: Yes, they did. The King of England sent the King's Guard band to go out and pay tribute to Dolly Parton.
0: Oh, wow. Have you heard this, Scott?
2: No.
0: Why are you saying that?
2: Just like because the royal family is okay. up to my own lawsuit.
0: Do you not like that?
2: It's cheery.
0: Yeah. Some people might say that's lame, but they're doing their best.
1: Well, that's all of England, though, right? It's lame, but they're doing their best.
0: Yes.
1: That's their national motto, I mean, across the pond.
0: Well, a lot of this has been shared, too. Dolly's response, how she'd like to be remembered, if you've heard that before.
10: Well, a lot of people ask me, what I want people to say about me 100 years from now. I want them to say, golly, she looks good for her age.
0: Again, very funny, too.
1: What is it? Is
0: multi-talented.
1: Crazy, you know? She grew up in a shack in the woods, and now the King of England is paying tribute to her, and the flags are at half-staff.
0: Yes.
1: What an incredible life.
2: It's America, man.
0: No kidding. Okay. So, what are we doing in Russia? That's a big question. Hunter Biden says we need Nuremberg trials. And the five stories we're watching today all coming up.

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1: Social. How about Roger Clemens not getting in the Baseball Hall of Fame? All what? Because a bunch of jealous people with far less talent voted that he shouldn't be there. He was also not convicted or admitted to taking drugs. Roger is easily one of the few greatest pitchers of all time, winning 354 games, 7 Cy Young Awards, a record by 3, and played in 3 World Series, winning 2. He was 3rd in most strikeouts. The commissioner told me he was going to approve Pete Rose, but he waited long enough until Pete died. No wonder baseball is in trouble. President Donald J. Trump.
2: What the heck?
1: I don't know where.
3: Well, Clemens is an outspoken conservative.
2: I understand that. But still.
3: But what do you get involved in the muck and the mire of all this stuff? I don't know. Because you can't help yourself, you know? I guess. I mean, why deal with Roger Clemens? I'm serious. Clemens was a steroid user, allegedly.
2: Well, he says no, and Andy Pettit misremembered. That's where misremembered came from.
3: Yes. He should be in the Hall of Fame just for coining that term.
1: Yes. Those are the top 5 stories that we're watching today. 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
2: So are you saying, like, let's fast forward to 2029 and whoever's president then.
3: Yeah.
2: Are you going to miss things like this?
3: Yes.
2: You will miss it.
3: I will.
2: But at the same time, it drives
3: you
2: crazy.
3: But it's frustrating. Where did this come from all of a sudden?
2: You're not,
3: Roger Clinton.
2: You're not alone.
1: Probably he was like listening to
2: many people today saying, dude, just don't do those things.
3: Right.
2: Just stick to the important stuff. Like at Kennedy Center, just lose that. They'll say,
1: yeah, right. Like, what is that?
2: That's not helping.
1: Stop it. They're like, we can't put Trump's name on it. Maybe we'll just demolish the building.
2: Okay.
3: You got a lot. And maybe the Canadians are keeping Roger Clemens out of the hall. I don't know.
1: Maybe that's it. Yeah, that was actually the sticking point in the trade agreement.
3: Right. You're
1: right. You need to pressure that one baseball writer who's attached to the Blue Jays, okay?
3: Yeah.
1: You got to tell him to let Roger in the Hall of Fame.
3: We'll take this thing to 70%. I'm not kidding.
2: Scott!
3: Oh, man.
2: What a time
3: to be alive.
2: Not that I thought we would talk about this today, but you were talking about something else with the baseball writers. It drives you crazy because that dude should be in the Hall of Fame.
3: Absolutely should be.
2: Barry Bonds should be in the Hall of Fame.
3: Absolutely should be. Sammy Sosa should be in the Hall of Fame. Mark McGwire should be in the Hall of Fame. I mean, they're all, listen, what they did was terrible, and they shouldn't have done it, but it was, nobody was testing for it, and it was just a ridiculous time, you know?
1: Well, that, and also, I mean, all the players that you just mentioned probably would have been Hall of Fame players anyway.
3: Probably, and
2: Sosa, I don't know.
1: Well, yeah.
3: Well, maybe not. He was spindly.
2: Don't know.
3: Yes.
2: But as far as, and McGwire, you know, before that resurgence with the Cardinals, you pay attention to the Hall of Fame numbers.
3: Yeah,
2: I don't know.
3: Well, he was known as a home run hitter, and he hit a lot of them.
2: Did he have enough? He would have been a Hall of Famer?
3: Nah, probably. Maybe. I don't know.
2: Bonds and Clemens, those are no doubters
3: before they ever took
2: Roy.
3: Absolutely.
2: Yeah.
3: Barry Bonds was well on his way. Yeah.
2: Yeah. Some science news. Microbiologists are saying that typing, like right after eating, is more unhygienic than you think.
3: Typing?
2: Yes.
3: Really?
2: Yeah. The saliva from your fingers can end up on your keyboard. And when it mixes with food residue, it can turn your keyboard into a bacteria cafeteria.
3: Bacteria cafeteria.
2: So they say. And certain forms of bacteria can survive on keyboard surfaces for days.
3: Yeesh.
2: So you got to be careful. I took a picture of your keyboard once.
3: Yeah, I know.
2: It horrified people. David's like, that's a joke. That's not really Scott's.
1: Yeah, I didn't know.
3: It's really mine.
2: Yes.
3: So we got plenty of snacks.
1: It was hairy. Yeah.
3: Yeah, it's grown hair over time. It's an experience.

0: experiment, David, I'm having. I'm going to apply it to my head later.
1: Yeah. It actually just types on its own now. It's sentient. You can just tell it what to write.
0: Own personality, yes.
2: And David will love this. They gave you some tips.
1: Oh, yeah, good tips.
2: Some hand sanitizer or wet wipes. Keep them nearby. Clean your hands after eating. I didn't know that.
1: I never would have guessed. I would have just been like blowing on it or like wishing.
2: Hunter Biden says we need Nuremberg trials for the Trump administration. What? And a news update next.

0: 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Tulsa's KRMG news starts now.
1: A landmark settlement. I'm Lisa LaSera, Fox News. Facebook and Instagram parent company Meta agreed to pay up to $18 billion to settle claims with multiple states that its platforms are addictive to teens. California could receive as much as $2 billion.
2: We're continuing our fight across social media, including our litigation against TikTok. And we'll continue to demand better from all parts of this industry.
1: California Attorney General Rob Bonta. As part of the settlement, Meta agreed to stronger safety measures for teens, including limits on the amount of time teens can be on their sites. In a blog post, Meta said it urged competitors TikTok and YouTube to adopt similar safety measures. Criminal charges suspended against a Marine veteran arrested earlier this month at President Trump's Los Angeles area golf course with ammunition and a gun in his vehicle pending a psychiatric evaluation. New evidence revealed at today's hearing for Janine John Tail.
3: Prosecutors say Tail had several notebooks with 208 pages of drawings, lists of Secret Service schedules, details of individual security members, and copies of Melania Trump's schedule. He had also allegedly done research about, quote, going off the grid.
1: Fox's Mike Emanuel. When Tail was arrested, he was seen wearing an earpiece and taking pictures of the golf course where President Trump was set to attend a dinner. War Secretary Pete Hegseth, marking 5 years since the attack at Abbey Gate in Afghanistan that killed 13 service members, upgrading the medals awarded to three Marine veterans.
4: When the wicked sought to sow terror, these men stood as lions at that gate. Bold in their purpose, fierce in their resolve, and unbreakable in their courage.
1: President Trump has blamed the Biden administration's hasty exit from Afghanistan for the attack. Biden says conditions after President Trump's first term led to the chaotic evacuation efforts. America's listening to Fox News.
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0: the Markley, Van Camp, and Robbins Show. I'm Jamie Markley, the Gen Xer. David Van Camp, the Millennial, and the Sexy Boomer, Scott Robbins.
1: Mm-hmm.
0: So what are we doing in Russia? What's the word, David?
2: Well, CIA Director John Ratcliffe unexpectedly showed up in Moscow yesterday, meeting with Russian intelligence officials, we're told. There's been reports that the U.S. is picking up some chatter that Russia might start attacking NATO allies, including bombing the U.K., or that this was some sort of, you know, come to Jesus moment for Putin when it comes to Iran. Like, hey, don't get involved in this. Don't supply Iran with stuff to prolong this.
0: Right.
2: Okay? Focus on your failing war in Ukraine. Okay. Well, mm-hmm. President Trump spoke to Glenn Beck about that.
0: Okay.
3: He's there on, you know, very sort of semi-routine. I hate to disappoint people. We would like to see the war with Ukraine end. John Ratcliffe is a fantastic guy. He's the head of the CIA, and he is not in there for any of the things that you said. Now, something may come out, you know, out of it. We're working very hard to get that war ended. And frankly, they both want to see it ended.
0: Okay. Mm-hmm. We'll see. You know, the left's gone bat nuts crazy. A lot of people recognize that. You want some examples?
2: Sure.
0: Set it up this way. You had Hakeem Jeffries that meets with Jared Kushner, right? And you have Democrats so ticked off about it. What's her name? You call her Rockslide Face. Jennifer Welch?
2: Yeah, Jennifer Welch. Yeah.
0: Yeah, on her what's supposed to be incredibly popular podcast for sad and bitter people.
2: Yes.
4: I don't want to work with fascists. I don't want to collaborate with fascists. There is no working with criminals. We need to hear from future Speaker Jeffries immediately. Why are you meeting with Jared Kushner?
0: So this Jewish man is fascist. Okay. Really?
2: It is bizarre, man.
0: Yes, it's bizarre. All, the whole fascist thing. By definition, is such a stupid take.
2: Well, I thought it was interesting, too, because they're all up in their feelings about this. But even the governor of Michigan, Gretchen Whitmer, talked about, well, you know, he is the president, so if I'm going to try to get stuff done for Michigan, I got to talk to him.
0: Right.
2: That's how it works.
0: And that's the way it used to be, right, mm-hmm. with Democrats and Republicans?
2: Mm-hmm.
0: Well, not according to your old boy, James Carville, who's also lost his mind.
2: Yeah.
0: He'd be mad about it, too.
5: In the opinion of every Democrat in the United States, progressive, moderate, middle road, left, I don't know, whatever you want, we believe one thing above all. These people are a pack of felons and traitors. And you do not meet with them. You do not meet with them. These people.
0: Talking about...
1: What's his problem?
0: Jared Kushner. I don't know.
1: Shut up.
0: Trying to get relevancy. I don't know.
1: Breathe through his eyes.
0: And then Hunter Biden with this take.
6: We need to have Nuremberg trials. We need to have truth and reconciliation. So, if Chuck Schumer or Hakeem Jeffries can think they're going to come in and take the tack that Merrick Garland did, then you know what? They best step aside today.
0: Yes, David?
2: Take the tactic Merrick Garland did. What, you mean they come in and try to lock up political opponents, namely Donald Trump?
0: Oh, Hunter thinks Merrick Garland was just way too soft.
2: What?
0: Oh, yeah.
2: What did you expect him to do?
1: Man, you talk about a party circling the drain. Holy smokes.
0: Oh, yeah.
1: Holy smokes. Who's in charge? Who's running this thing?
0: There is nobody.
1: I mean, you got Carville 1 second saying, well, okay, we can't go over the cliff on this stuff.
0: Yeah.
1: Now, all of a sudden, I'm embracing it.
2: I don't know. I think well, he's actually
1: what are we doing?
2: Struggling with some sort of health thing, because a lot of these podcasts, he's in bed.
1: Yeah, he's laying down.
2: He's laying down in bed.
1: Yeah.
2: And I'm like, why is he in bed? This is weird.
0: Yeah. But then it seems Hillary is coming on board.
1: Yeah, right.
0: With the DSA.
1: She is.
0: I mean, that's what you take from this?
4: You know, Democratic Party right now is, I think, going through a kind of experiment. Like, who can actually respond, particularly to young people's very real concerns about where they are at this point in their lives and what kind of future do they have for themselves? And I think that's healthy.
1: Young people have been pondering that since the beginning of time.
2: Oh, yeah.
1: Where they are in their lives.
0: Yes.
1: Yes.
0: Again,
1: Shut up, Hillary.
0: People trying to stay relevant.
1: Trot out these old war horses. Yeah, I mean, geez.
0: I know. But if she doesn't say something like that, where the energy is at in the party is like, listen, old lady River, get out of here.
1: Yeah, leave us alone.
0: And even with her saying like that, they're still going to be with the attitude of, get lost, old lady River.
2: Yeah.
1: Right.
0: I don't think there's anything she's going to be able to do at this point.
1: Well, Carville, too. There are thousands of years of fossils, and they're out there yelling.
0: Oh, yeah.
1: I mean, gosh, dang it.
0: But
1: of course young people are energized because they hear the free stuff and...
0: Yes.
1: You know, that it's equal opportunity. It's not equal opportunity. It's equal outcome. And they're going to try to legislate. I mean, this is a real deal now.
0: Oh, yeah.
1: This DSA thing is not a fantasy anymore.
0: Yeah. November's going to be.
1: I mean, it's happening.
0: It's going to be fascinating to see how it turns out.
1: Oh, yeah.
0: All right. It's that time. We do it a couple of times a day. Go around the table. It may not be the biggest story out there, but it caught your attention. You want to bring it in. David, what's your story here?
2: Well, of course, you've seen a lot of tributes to Dolly Parton, and it was only a matter of time and before weirdo columnists decided to try to make this about whatever their thing is.
0: Oh, no.
2: Washington Post column, Dolly Parton's lack of children demonstrated that the world could, in fact, love a woman who wasn't a mother. But more importantly, she was proof that a person could be an advocate for children while personally choosing against parenting. She didn't choose to not have children. She had a health condition and had to have a partial hysterectomy in her 30s.
1: Yeah.
2: So it was one of those things where she and her husband sort of just came to terms with the fact that they weren't going to have kids.
0: Mm-hmm. But that gets in the way of the narrative, David.
2: Exactly. But also, it's an argument that nobody's making. The world could, in fact, love a woman who wasn't a mother. Who's arguing that you can't love a woman who's not a mother?
0: Well, it is a lot of women that don't have kids that are very bitter because whether it's imagined or not, they're taking on this perception that everyone's looking at them like they're less than because they don't have a kid.
2: Right.
0: And that's what they say, and they become very bitter about that.
2: Right.
0: A lot of people are like, hey, you made choices. I don't care.
1: Yeah, whatever. Right.
0: You know?
1: Yeah.
0: You do you.
1: I don't ask anybody.
0: Well, if it's a person that really doesn't want to have kids, the last thing I want them to do is have kids.
2: Right.
1: No, that's fine. Don't.
0: Yeah. So, all right, Scotty, what do you got for your story?
1: Last month, a group of YMC campers from Minnesota got stranded while they were in Ontario, in Canada, by the way. Pay attention to that little detail.
0: Okay.
1: So the young explorers quickly became Canada's national pastime. Everybody's watching this story. And they sent in the Canadian Air Force to rescue them, and they did. The wildfires going on.
0: Okay.
1: So it trapped them. And a nice story, a little happy ending, or so everybody thought anyway. Fast forward to yesterday, tariff tensions mounting between the U.S. and Canada. Tim Walz decided he'd pop his head out of his hole, wherever he is, and weigh in on it, and Donald Trump. So Tim said, and let me quote it here because remember where it was, when a group of YMC campers needed to be rescued during wildfires on our northern border, it was Canada who immediately helped, not a word from Trump. Did I mention it was in Canada? What's he supposed to do? Send in Navy SEALs? What's he supposed to do? It was in Canada.
2: We could have just invaded Canada.
1: You're exactly,
2: use this,
1: Tim,
2: as a pretense.
1: You dope.
7: And I'm a knucklehead at times.
1: Every time he does stuff like this,
0: yeah.
1: I'm going to get it. Watch this. I'm going to burn Trump. You're an idiot.
0: Okay.
1: They're in Ontario, Canada. Canadians went in and rescued him.
0: You know, with the negativity, I feel like I got to bring in more of like a hero story.
1: Oh, please do.
0: Someone that's going to be recognized later this year for his courage, his outspokenness, just someone that you can look up to.
1: I feel a punchline coming on here, but go ahead.
0: In the face of adversity. Of course, I'm talking about Cap. Colin Kaepernick is going to receive the Muhammad Ali Award for fighting racial injustice later this year from the Muhammad Ali Center's Humanitarian of the Year Award.
1: Can we please get off Cap? Please. What's the expiration date on this?
0: Well, there is no expiration date on racial injustice, Scott.
1: Oh, my gosh.
0: Shame on you for even saying that.
1: Is he still talking about he could play in the NFL today?
0: I'm not sure if he's still on that or not. Again, when you look at the history of it, this dude came out, and like a lot of quarterbacks, had a lot of success, and then defenses figured him out. and knew what throws he couldn't make. And all of a sudden, everything shrank down. And his quarterback rating the last, year and a half? For the last two seasons? A 43-7 and a 49-2.
1: That's not very good.
0: He was benched for Blaine Gabbert. That's before he ever took a knee.
1: Oh, the Hall of Famer, Blaine Gabbert?
0: Nothing against Blaine Gabbert.
1: No, he's a fine guy. Yeah.
0: But Reuters had the story that the center selected Cap for his advocacy against racial injustice and support for undeserved communities through his Know Your Rights camp and other philanthropic efforts. Lani Ali, Muhammad's late wife and co-founder, said Colin has used his platform to advocate for equality, human dignity, and social change, even when doing so came at a significant personal and professional cost.
1: Yeah, he didn't benefit from it at all.
0: What, all that Nike money, the book money, all that stuff?
1: No, not at all.
0: And, you know, people brought up, well, Muhammad Ali risked his freedom and sacrificed the prime of his boxing career when he refused induction into the military.
1: Yeah.
0: And he was stripped of his heavyweight title, barred from boxing for more than 3 years, and convicted of draft evasion. He, whether you liked him or not, he paid a price.
1: Mm-hmm.
0: The whole narrative on Cap is pretty misleading. Oh, boy. It just goes on.
2: It always has been. I mean.
0: Well, I mean, he did that whole bit about how the NFL's like slavery.
2: Yes.
0: That's an all-timer, dude.
8: They don't want you to understand is what's being established is a power dynamic. Before they put you on the field, teams poke, pry, and examine you, searching for any defect that might affect your performance. No boundary respected. No dignity left intact.
2: Yeah,
0: they're multi-million-dollar investments.
1: Yeah, before they give you $16 million,
0: right?
1: Yeah, you do that with cattle you buy.
2: I mean, is that
1: you do?
2: Is that like did the slaves get $16 million? You know, 3 years guaranteed deals?
0: No,
2: they didn't. They were slaves.
0: Exactly. Well, and then all the BS trials. He lost Stephen A. Smith years ago. Saying this guy's not serious, but yeah, still getting the awards.
1: He wouldn't show up for any of those practices when he wanted to get back in the NFL.
0: Oh, and it's like, well, the real tryout's going to be over here.
1: Yeah.
0: It was just a freaking game.
1: Crazy.
0: Yeah. Get that guy. Okay. But some people won't, and they'll believe whatever.
1: Yep.
0: There you go. Okay. You're at Walmart. There's $30 on the ground. Do you pick it up? Keep it?
1: Nah.
0: Known as the Finder's Keeper's Thief. We got Nimrod's the news and a news update next.

0: I'm not one to say I told you so, but I switched to Pure Talk over a year ago, and ever since, I've been telling people there's no better wireless company out there. 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
0: Yeah, we were just talking about Colin Kaepernick getting the Muhammad Ali Award for fighting racial injustice. There have been some bad takes about Colin Kaepernick over time.
1: Yeah.
0: If you remember back summer 2022, at that time, the Supreme Court ruled in favor of Joe Kennedy, who had lost his job as a high school football coach because he was reciting prayer at the 50-yard line after games.
2: Yeah.
0: If you remember that case.
1: Yeah.
0: And, well, The View, they were very upset about this ruling, and Joy Behar was trying to say that Kaepernick taking a knee was illegal or something, and saying, well, he could have been praying, for crying out loud.
3: I would like to know if it would apply to Colin Kaepernick, for example. He takes a knee. I don't know if this is really legal or any of what I'm saying, but it seemed to me like the guy takes a knee and he gets thrown off the team. But he could be praying, too, praying, you know, that these people would leave him alone. I don't know what he's praying for, but he could be praying. But how do they know what you're doing when you take a knee? Doesn't that look like prayer to you? Suddenly it's illegal for him, but it's okay for this.
2: It's amazing how dumb they are.
1: I hear that, and there is that part of me that's like, man, maybe the Muslims are onto something with the whole burqa thing, you know?
2: Yeah, don't dismiss it so quickly, right?
1: I know that's not fair, because that's not even close to every single woman out there.
0: No,
1: but
0: it's not. Boy, oh boy. I just thought you'd enjoy that.
1: Yeah.
0: And now it's time for Nimrods. Here we go.
4: When the going gets tough.
5: Damn it, this is too hard.
4: The dumb get dumber.
6: All right, Dean.
4: It's Nimrods in the News on the Markley, Van Camp, and Robbins Show.
5: I love the poorly educated.
0: And he wasn't fired for taking a knee.
1: No, he wasn't.
0: Just stupid. All right. Nimrods in the News. We go to Albany, Georgia. Maybe you've seen this. This took off on social media because the cops there in Albany asked the media, or asked people on social media, for their help to identify a suspect who found $30 on the ground at Walmart and just kept it. Said an individual dropped $30 on the ground while shopping. This individual picked it up and did not return it to employees. Apparently, police were called about the missing money. Usually, cops too busy to deal with something like this, but this is not the case. So the post went viral. The guy did come forward and return the money to police. Name not released, and he hasn't commented. The victim has also decided not to press charges.
1: Mm.
0: You could if you dropped $30 on the ground at Walmart. Kind of wild, and that's Nimrods in the News.

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6: 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KRMG, Tulsa's news and talk. 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
7: 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Now it's your turn.
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13: Next
12: Next up, closing arguments. I'm Lisa Lacera, Fox News. The prosecution has rested in the trial of Lindsay Clancy, the Massachusetts mom accused of killing her three children.
13: Its rebuttal witness, psychiatrist Gregory Sothoff, told the jury the voice Clancy said she heard never told her where and how to kill her kids, which is important.
14: She had control of the sequence of what she was doing.
13: Defense attorney Kevin Reddington brought up dysfunction in the brain, asking Dr. Sothoff if that can contribute to
15: highly impulsive, uncontrollable behavior. Would you agree with that?
14: I would say it's possible.
13: Closing arguments will come next before deliberation begins.
12: Fox's Kernell Scott. Meta has agreed to pay up to $18 billion and add stronger child safety measures to Facebook and Instagram as part of a legal settlement for 48 states and some territories who sued the company over teen social media addiction. CIA Director John Ratcliffe made a secret visit to Moscow this week.
16: Confirming the visit, the Kremlin says the talks were between intelligence officials. President Trump brushed off speculation that the secretive travel was connected to Russia possibly planning to test NATO's resolve, instead characterizing the trip in an interview as sort of semi-routine. I hate to disappoint people. We would like to see the war with Ukraine end.
12: Fox's Alexandria Hoff at the White House. The president has had direct talks with Russian and Ukrainian leaders, but with limited success. J.P. Morgan, one of the top female recording artists of the 1950s with five hits in 1955 alone, and who later became a frequent talk show guest star on shows like Fantasy Island, and panelist on the chaotic 1970s game show The Gong Show, has died. She was 94. 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
7: Oh, I suppose you may have heard that the family of Alex Pretty spoke out for their first big interview on Good Morning America.
6: Okay.
7: Talking to Little George Stephanopoulos. Alex Pretty is the guy who had been videoed multiple times, you know, kicking out taillights of ICE vehicles.
6: Mm-hmm.
7: Screaming at federal immigration authorities. He was part of the hashtag resistance. And, well, he confronted an ICE officer who was getting another person blocking their way out of the way.
6: Yes.
7: And he went over and got involved. And he was carrying a firearm, which is his right. He apparently had it legally and all that stuff. But it is also violating basically every rule that you're taught for concealed carry, which is, don't mix it up with the cops if you're carrying a gun.
6: Yes.
7: Misunderstandings can happen.
6: Yes.
7: And so he, well, he was getting taken to the ground. They lifted up his shirt. They saw he had a gun.
6: Mm-hmm.
7: One officer disarmed him. And then another officer, it's hard to tell, and I've never heard any firm confirmation of this. It looks to me, if you look at one of the videos, like the gun that he was carrying just went off in the hand of the officer who disarmed him.
6: Right.
7: And then it's, gun guys will understand this is it was a Sig Sauer P320, which
6: yes,
7: there's a reputation that those guns go grenade mode. Or can.
6: Well, I've put mine through the paces and it hasn't happened.
7: But
6: just anecdotal.
7: Yeah. Anyway. So I don't know if that was it, but at any rate, they heard gun. Officer sees an empty holster. Maybe the gun went off, and then Alex Pretty got shot.
6: Mm-hmm.
7: And so he's being painted as this victim. And then for a hot minute, they were trying to make him into some sort of martyr. And then all the other videos of him acting violently came out. And it's like, oh, okay, so this guy was actually just looking for a fight. And he picked one that he couldn't possibly win.
6: Right.
7: Yeah. Well, Little George wanted to talk to the family of Alex Pretty. And, of course, they're saying, yeah, he was murdered in broad daylight, all that stuff. But here
8: we
7: go.
8: You saw the beginning of the video. What were you seeing?
9: I saw his jacket, to be honest.
10: I think it was his jacket.
9: Yeah.
10: And his sunglasses.
9: Yes, sunglasses. Mm-hmm.
8: Yeah. And it didn't surprise you that from the beginning, it seemed like he was trying to come to the aid of someone else.
10: I was not shocked that he helped somebody. My shock is that he was murdered. And no one has given us the complete truth, or anyone has been held accountable.
7: The framing of that is absurd.
6: Yes.
7: He was interfering in a lawful arrest.
6: Correct. Listen, man. It's obvious. Just state the obvious. A family can't look at this objectively.
7: Of course not. I wouldn't be able to.
6: That's why this is nothing but propaganda.
7: Yeah.
6: And they're trying to get the viewer to have sympathy for the family to make it seem like ICE officers just wanted to murder this guy and take him out.
7: Mm-hmm.
6: And unfortunately, it works on a lot of people.
7: Oh, yeah.
6: It's disgusting what they're doing. None of us are surprised. They've been doing this crap for a long time.
7: Well, on this topic, did you see what old Morning Joe had to say about it?
6: No.
7: Dude.
1: You know, Willie, this is what happened in the Jim Crow South.
6: What?
1: When a black man would be shot.
6: What?
1: Like in another lifetime. Justice would not be served. You know, we saw this happen to civil rights workers. We saw this happen to black men. We saw this happen time and again, where somebody would be shot dead and no justice would follow.
6: These people are the worst.
7: That's the worst. Just jaw-dropping, dude.
6: Unbelievable.
3: You have examples of this that you saw? What exactly are you comparing this to?
7: I don't know.
3: Again, this was a legal arrest, and this dude got in the way. Packing. Legal, that's fine, but again, if you go through a concealed carry class, they're going to tell you many different things. Stay away from this. Stay away from that.
7: Yeah.
3: You're always wanting to avoid the fight. Always.
7: Yes.
3: It's last resort sort of thing. He put himself into it. And yes, I don't think all of a sudden the cops are like, well, I can't wait to, you know, smoke this guy. Of course not. But once his gun goes off, what do you think the reaction is? Cops are trained. You heard the shot, you got to take him out.
7: Or, you know, even if the gun didn't go off, cop sees an empty holster. What do you think is going to happen?
3: Yeah.
7: He doesn't know who has that gun.
6: Right. So, yeah, it's just disgusting the way they do that.
3: And I feel bad for the grieving family. I do. But I can't expect them to look at this objectively. You're not going to.
6: Man. Well, shame on Stephanopoulos.
3: The whole outfit.
6: He knows exactly what he's doing.
3: They do this
6: while he's
3: all
6: doing
3: the time.
6: It. He knows the hushed tone in his voice, too.
3: Yes.
6: Well, your family's here.
3: I got to look this up real
6: Shut
3: quick.
6: Up.
3: I'm not going to play it. But this was just a couple of weeks ago. We were looking through some old audio files. And it was, you know, not to get too inside, but a different computer that I used to play audio from.
6: Yeah.
3: And this was all within the same day. And this was, what was that guy that Rittenhouse, one of the guys that shot, was it Grosskreutz? I forget how you pronounce his last name.
7: Yeah.
3: And it was Good Morning America interviewing him.
7: Yeah.
3: There was no way you couldn't think that was justified if you looked at it objectively.
7: Right.
3: Oh, not according to this guy. And of course, and there's sympathy from the family and everything else and from the other people that were shot. And then it was also Jacob Blake's uncle being interviewed. You know, it's always trying to paint this narrative that it was wrongful, that they were victims, but they never give the other side to that story. It's just propaganda.
7: Yeah.
3: Really disappointing. Okay.
6: Not surprising.
3: Other news out there, they're going to blow up the ballroom, they say.
7: Oh, that's according to the top cop in Philadelphia.
3: No,
7: District Attorney Larry Krasner says that, they're going to blow up part of the White House.
3: Okay.
4: And I'm going to have a paperweight sitting on my desk. You know what that paperweight's going to be? It's going to be a piece of the ballroom after we all blow it up. That's what it's going to be. And an official.
3: Oh, I love that. The one person in it says, I want a piece.
4: And an official ceremony, just so we're clear. In an official ceremony, we're going to blow it up. And we're going to get the taxpayers their money back by selling all the pieces as paperweights, and I will have one on my desk.
3: Okay, big tough guy. Old Krasner. Okay.
6: Larry Krasner, ladies and gentlemen. What a guy. How clever.
3: Yeah.
7: Mm-hmm.
3: You got any more frustrating idiots to play audio from, David?
7: Got that Kara Swisher lady.
3: Okay, bring that in.
6: Let's go for a frustrating idiot of the day. Every day. We can do it every day.
3: Dude, like the most frustrating?
5: Yes.
3: Because there's going to be frustrating ones every day.
5: Well, know? Maybe at the maybe on Friday, then we nominate them all, and you, yeah. we've come up with a winner.
3: It could be.
5: Golly, maybe there's a bit that's being born today.
3: Man, oh man, well, we got a trifecta in this segment right here.
7: Yeah, well, she's really upset. This Kara Swisher, left-wing commentator, is upset about the WNBA because men are ruining it.
3: What? They're paying for it. All the money comes from the NBA.
7: Right.
11: The problem with women's basketball is straight men just can't just stop attacking these women. I think it's misogynist. I think it's racist for sure. I think it's, you know, I don't really care if Sophie Cunningham says things about trans people. Fine. Like, fine. She has her opinions. But the fact that these men are coming in there and ruining the game for everybody, just they should be tossed out of the stadiums. And that's the end of it.
6: How are they ruining it? What is she talking about?
7: I don't understand. But when I first saw the caption of it saying that, yeah, men are ruining women's sports, I'm like, yeah, that okay, we're on the same page then.
3: Yeah, biological men playing in women's sports are ruining it. Yes.
5: You know, so what if all men said, fine, we won't go to the games? Okay.
3: All right.
5: Yeah. Have fun.
3: Yeah, those guys won't be bringing their daughters anymore.
5: Yeah, and they're, by the way, you know, there's a hell of a lot of men who go to sporting events, including the WNBA.
3: Are there a lot of dudes that go?
5: Oh, there are, yeah, because if you counted on just women going, wouldn't last long.
3: Okay. I haven't been to one to know.
5: Oh, I haven't been to one either.
3: Say one that doesn't have the Indiana Fever playing.
5: Well, I've watched some Indiana Fever games, yes.
3: Right, but I'm saying just take two other teams.
5: Right.
3: There are a lot of dudes in the arena.
5: I can't name two other teams.
3: Well, I can name two other teams, but I don't know how many guys are actually in there. But her whole take was they're ruining it. Kick them out of the arena. Are you talking about guys that are flinging, you know, green dildos out there? Yeah, well, they're going to get kicked out of the game.
7: Yeah. Yeah, I think she was talking about Enos Kanter.
3: Okay. Doing is just putting a snapshot up to the WNBA saying you're ridiculous.
7: Yes.
3: What exactly is a woman?
5: And Kantner's a threat for wearing that shirt?
3: Yeah, that's nonsensical.
5: That shirt? You kick him out because somebody's jawing at him and he jaws back? Hey, what are we doing here?
3: This is goofy. Hey, here's some food news for you. Burger King has admitted that their chicken nuggets got rubbery.
5: Well,
3: that's right.
5: Did they include rubber?
3: Well, no. But in a press release, they say they got thousands of complaints that their nuggets were rubbery, dry, and disappointing.
5: Ugh.
3: But they say that their culinary team reevaluated the process and the recipe.
5: Their culinary team.
3: That's right. And made changes.
5: Okay.
3: They didn't give a whole lot of specifics, but said the new nuggets and a range of updated sauces will be available nationwide coming up.
5: Less rubbery. Try them today.
3: Yes.
7: Kind of looks like chicken.
5: Right.
3: Beaks
5: and snouts and whatever, feathers. Yeah.
3: Yeah. See, what? There was a bunch of fast food news. The Wall Street Journal. Arby's has brought back their steak nuggets for a limited time.
5: Yeah. I heard those are good. I've never had them.
3: Wendy's has admitted that they had cut corners on quality.
7: Well,
3: but they're changing that.
7: Well, I mean, yeah.
3: Well, the Wendy's rather downtrodden.
7: Well, they had to cut corners because they exclusively hire people on parole. I mean, that's...
3: Hey, your Wendy's, not everybody.
7: Not every Wendy's.
3: No.
5: Not every Wendy's, no.
3: Said, we've made some decisions about quality that were rooted in efficiency and cost savings. We've let our value equation erode. So they're going to change that, get back to the quality.
7: Okay. So they're doing away with what I experienced, which was watching a guy brew up prison tattoo ink in the toilet.
5: God.
7: They're going to knock that off.
3: Yes, that practice will no longer happen.
5: Oh, God dang.
3: And no more neon green dildos being thrown in the kitchen. We won't have it. Wow. All right, the five stories we're watching today, a news update next.
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0: The Markley, Van Camp, and Robbins Show. Jamie Markley, David Van Camp, Scott Robbins, and the five stories we're watching today.
1: Number five, Meta has settled that big lawsuit over claims that they've designed Instagram and Facebook to addict children to those platforms. They are going to be going over some, I guess, new restrictions for teenagers, and they've already put out an open letter to TikTok and YouTube to join us in supporting teenagers.
0: Yes, and they will dial it back if they do.
1: Yeah.
0: That was part of the statement.
1: Mm-hmm. Yes. Well, they've agreed to pay about $17 billion, but still deny they did anything wrong. Florida, meanwhile, has apparently rejected this settlement and will take them to trial.
0: Yeah. They knew. They knew when they put all of the algorithms in effect what it was going to do. They didn't care.
1: Right.
0: And this $17 billion is the cost of doing business. They make... That's nothing to them.
1: Right. Number four, CIA Director John Ratcliffe unexpectedly showed up in Moscow yesterday. He met with Russian intelligence officials. Number three, the FBI arrested Massachusetts State Representative Francisco Paulino on 8 counts of wire fraud and 3 of money laundering after he stole $700,000 in pandemic relief funds, reloaned the taxpayer funds at higher interest, bought real estate and paid personal loans and funded his campaign account.
2: Holy smokes!
1: Takes this money and loans it back.
2: Loans it out with a higher. My God!
1: Yeah. So that pandemic loan was actually an investment for him.
2: What a scumbag!
1: Yeah.
0: No kidding, man. Wow. Number
1: two, a Maryland court has blocked Democrats from putting their gerrymandered redistricting amendment on the November ballot. If it had passed, it would have eliminated the only Republican district in the state. And number one, I'm just going off of what the president is thinking about today. He wrote, how about Roger Clemens not being in the Baseball Hall of Fame? All because a bunch of jealous people with far less talent voted that he shouldn't be there. No wonder baseball is in trouble. It was way longer than that, by the way. I just, for brevity's sake, I skipped over a good portion of it.
2: What are you going to do? I mean, seriously.
0: I don't disagree that Roger Clemens should be in the Hall of Fame.
2: I don't disagree either, but with, you know, 87 fires raging out of control right now, that's the one we talk about today.
0: Yeah.
2: Roger Clemens.
0: Yes. Yeah.
2: Yeah. By the way, why did that come up? Was he denied entry again? Is that it?
1: Or? I have no idea why.
2: I didn't think they were voting on it here. Yeah, that's Roger a strange Clemens. Thing. I know.
0: Yeah, of all things. Okay. You know, we were just talking about the WNBA and Kara Swisher saying, well, it's men that's ruining this. Men, the biggest viewership of the WNBA, it's like 55 to 60%, depending on the game. So there's been a spike in viewership, right? A lot of that is heavily concentrated among younger generations. Roughly 68%.

0: 70% of viewers are under 40. That's interesting.
1: Yeah.
0: So you do have a lot of younger girls that play basketball, obviously, sure, that are watching, and then their families watch everything else. And you're going through the different demographics, and then you get to the superstar effect. When you go to Caitlin Clark, primary driver of new attention. We all know that.
1: Mm-hmm.
0: Indiana Fever regularly draw crowds and television audiences more than double the league average. Fever broadcasts account for nearly all of the league's million-plus viewer games.
1: Dang. And that's why they're on all the time.
0: It's right.
1: Pretty much every game, if they're going to do a WNBA game, it's them.
0: Yet the hate and vitriol between the two players is unreal.
1: Yeah.
0: It's really something. Fascinating to watch it all.
1: Killing the golden goose.
0: Yes. Scott Robbins' trifecta coming up in just a few. And California Democrats do it again.

0: 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Tulsa's KRMG news starts now.
1: Bombshell settlement. I'm Lisa LaSera, Fox News. The parent company of Facebook and Instagram agrees to pay up to $18 billion after multiple states file claims the sites are addictive to teens.
2: Meta does not admit wrongdoing in the settlement, but will now change how Facebook and Instagram operate for teens and make stronger efforts to flag and remove users under 13 years old. Those specifics include better age verification, usage limits, data collection limitations, nighttime access restrictions, school modes, required breaks in usage, drawing praise from anguished parents who've demanded these changes for years.
1: Fox's Claudia Cowan in Oakland, California. A judge has suspended criminal charges against an ex-Marine arrested at President Trump's Los Angeles area golf course with ammunition and a gun in his vehicle. The judge sending Janine John Tale to a mental health court in Hollywood based on statements he made in a pretrial evaluation indicating he was not mentally fit to stand trial. In the evaluation, Tale insisted he had been a State Department official for 14 years. A trial date of June 5th, 2028 set for accused 9/11 mastermind Khalid Sheikh Mohammed and three others.
3: Prosecutors had asked for a trial date in January of 2027, but the judge, writing, a realistic trial date must account for the hearing and resolution of pretrial evidentiary and compliance motions. Mohammed, who was arrested in Pakistan in 2003, has been held at the U.S. military base in Guantanamo Bay.
1: Fox's Christian Goodwin. In 2024, Mohammed and several co-defendants agreed to plead guilty under a deal where they would serve life in prison instead of facing the possibility of the death penalty, but that deal was withdrawn to allow victims' families the opportunity to see trials play out. At least 160 killed, hundreds missing after flash floods in Nepal and China. 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

0: Yep. The Markley Van Camp and Robbins Show. 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
1: Got the Robbins trifecta coming up in just a few. I mentioned California Democrats done it again. Saw this at Fox. They're triggering outrage after siding with convicted child sex offenders in shocking vote. Okay, what is this story? They rejected Republican Senator Suzette Valadares' effort to close a loophole allowing some people convicted of sex crimes against minors to seek public office, including school board seats.
2: Yeah, because there was a candidate running, right?
0: Yes.
2: Yeah.
0: It seems like one of those at least 80-20 issues with people.
2: Yeah.
0: No.
2: Let's not have
0: California Democrats.
2: Let's not have a diddler on the school board. How about that?
0: Ah, can't do that.
3: David, it's a big tent.
0: Oh, boy. Yep, the Democrats there voted against it. No.
3: Oh, boy.
0: Yeah, that was something. You had an update, too, David?
2: I do. Well, there's some researchers at Southern Illinois University Carbondale. They're looking at this thing. They're calling them Moo Bites, edible cookies created as a byproduct of breaking down plastic.
0: Interesting.
2: So
0: I was going to joke and say, is it a study on drinking?
3: That's what I was thinking.
2: No.
0: That was well known as a big party school for years.
3: Oh, yeah.
2: Yeah.
0: Anyway, go ahead.
2: So the research focuses on a special gene-edited species of yeast. The microbes, modified by gene-editing CRISPR technology, were reprogrammed to eat PET, a commonly used plastic, the most common types of plastic used in everyday life, like disposable water bottles, food packaging, even clothes. They use this process to reshape the plastic. Basically, what they do is they use heat to break down the plastic into smaller pieces that the yeast can digest, and then they turn it into a cookie.
0: Hmm.
2: So they're saying, yeah, you can snack on that old water bottle. It's the Billy Goating of America, apparently.
3: No kidding. Want to get soup cans next?
2: Right. They got to think about the name of this, though, because they're called Moo Bites, and what they do is they use the Greek letter for the Moo, is I guess how you pronounce it, but it looks like a U. So at first when I read it, I was like, is that U Bites? I don't understand this. Well, apparently that's also the symbol for micro in their field of study. So they're like microbites.
0: Got it.
2: And maybe that's how they actually pronounce it. I don't know.
0: When you said Moo Bites, I thought you were talking about dudes with man boobs. That's what people are calling them as a group now.
3: Moo Bites?
0: The Moo Bites. I didn't know.
2: Maybe they are calling them microbites. I don't know, which would make more sense.
3: Like people that live in the Himalayas in caves.
2: The Moo Bites.
3: The Moo Bites.
0: You know, I was just reading the other day, seriously, that you're drinking plastic if you use a Keurig.
2: Yeah.
3: Well, that's good to know.
0: I'm sure a lot of people already know that. There's a whole article.
3: Well, I use my Keurig all the time.
0: Oh, yeah.
3: Yeah.
0: You're full of plastic, I guess.
3: Yes, I am.
0: I don't know exactly how much it is.
3: I want the plastic to go to the parts I want it to go to, though.
0: Yeah. What is it? Labs and recent studies indicate modest amounts, typically estimating around 10 to 14 particles per cup or liter of beverage.
3: A couple a day, a couple of cups a day.
0: Yeah.
3: Out of my Keurig.
0: Mm-hmm. I'd say that's the least good of your worries right now, Scotty.
3: Well, yeah, I mean, I got other things
0: me
3: to worry
0: too
3: about. Yeah.
0: Yeah.
3: So I don't think I'm...
0: With everything else I've done.
3: Yeah.
0: I'm
3: yeah.
0: Good. Yeah. Nah.
3: You know what? Here's the thing, kids, and gather around the radio. It's time to listen to us, the old sages, tell you you're not going to get away with it forever, okay?
0: No, but you've noticed that really doesn't stop any young person.
3: No, I
0: want
3: to make sure that I told you, okay?
0: Okay?
3: I made you aware of it. It's up to you now, but I'm just telling you.
0: Yeah.
3: You don't get away with it forever.
0: I happen to see a story, too, about Rumor Willis. Bruce Willis,
3: yeah.
0: Demi Moore. I think that's their oldest.
3: Yeah, it is, I think.
0: I think
3: yeah.
0: She's like 38 now.
3: Yeah.
0: Which makes us all feel old. Mm-hmm. But anyway, that she just underwent genetic testing because...
3: Ooh. Yeah, the dad thing. Yeah.
0: Well, that.
3: Alzheimer's, yeah.
0: That. And breast cancer runs in her family.
3: Oh, boy.
0: So... teamed up with, what is it, Function Health Membership, that offers like 160 advanced lab tests, imaging, and specialized assessments. And she did an interview saying, it's terrifying to get answers sometimes. Obviously, there are genetic things in my family, not just dementia. I've had family members who have had breast cancer and family members who have had different things. But I think when you have information, it's power. It really doesn't say what they found out from the testing, other than, well, you can start now to reduce inflammation in your body, work on heart health, all these different types of things. And then it always brings you to the question, if you can afford it, do you do it? To find out.
3: Only if I can prevent it from happening, if I can take preventative measures to stop it from... I mean, if it's inevitable, I don't want to know that now.
0: Well, say that there are some things that can delay it as long as possible.
3: Okay, well, maybe I do want to know.
0: Yeah.
3: But, you know, if it's just inevitable, you're going to get this, and this is the thing that's going to kill you, then I don't really don't want to know that ahead of time.
0: And David, what about you? You want to know?
2: I always felt like I'd like to know, mainly because then you can sort of get some affairs in order while you still have your wits about you.
3: Run up all your charge cards.
2: Well, that too.
3: Not my problem.
2: Yeah.
0: Well, you just leave it with everybody else.
3: They'll just evaporate. It is gone. Yeah.
0: That's not the way it works.
3: Depends.
0: And if you're married.
3: Well, I've gone through a few of these, so I understand.
0: What do you mean?
3: A death and wiping out the debt, saying I'm just not going to pay it. The person's dead, and just move on.
0: And you get away with it.
3: I have gotten away with it, yeah. Because what are they going to do? Repossess something? Okay.
0: Well, I've known other people that they did not get away with it.
3: They were on the hook for it. Hurt the credit score of the person that's dead.
2: as long as it doesn't prevent them from accessing the ballot, you know.
3: Right, exactly.
0: Right.
3: Yeah, well, that needs to happen still. Yes.
0: I would say you've changed your mind on a lot of different things as long as I've known you, but that one you have not.
3: No.
0: Yeah, I don't give a crap about the world. What about me? I don't. As long as it doesn't affect me, I don't care.
3: Well, no, but if I'm going to die, or, you know, the person's dead and, you know, the creditors want the money, then what do you want me to do? Person's dead.
0: Does that sound disappointing to you? Casey?
4: Yes.
0: You ready for your big three? We got it rolling.
3: Yeah,
0: here we go.
3: Okay, fine.
5: Are you ready?
6: One, two.
5: It's the three most important news stories of the day.
7: I hit the trifecta.
5: Well, at least according to Scott Robbins. It's the trifecta on the Markley, Van Camp, and Robbins Show.
0: Every day about this time, Scott Robbins' top three stories, helped by his hero.
8: I'm Casey Kasem.
3: Casey Kasem.
0: Did you take Robbins out of the will?
4: Yeah.
0: Okay.
3: Well, we had a deal.
2: Well,
0: didn't he just talk to you about it, David?
2: Well, my kids started calling him Grandpa Case.
0: Okay.
3: Oh, yeah.
2: So he...
3: children all the time.
2: He's decided.
4: Every time I felt like giving up, he was always there encouraging me to go on.
2: So it was great. You know, they basically got another grandfather with Casey, so he made the decision. I wasn't going to be the one to tell you, but...
3: You ripped the grandpa right away from my cats. They had a good thing going, but nope.
4: No matter what, he's always there for me, and for him.
3: Okay, fine.
2: He wants to make sure that if something happens again to KC, if he dies again...
3: Yeah.
2: He wants to make sure that my kids are taken care of.
3: Yeah, okay. That's good.
4: Yes.
2: Thank you.
0: All right.
4: I'm ready.
3: I want to do AT-40 just one time.
4: Three.
3: And he hasn't let me yet. No, okay, fine.
0: Yeah. Is that because you just haven't thought that he's ready for it yet, Casey?
4: Yes.
3: Oh, that's what I thought. I've been trying to practice.
4: Three.
3: 40, 39, 30. I've been counting backwards for a while. I've been trying to learn.
2: Number three, an update on the Chucky mask weirdo who is chasing women.
3: Remember that guy?
0: Yes.
3: Did that story?
0: Yes.
3: Yeah, the Chucky mask wearing weirdo who is accused of terrorizing Philadelphia, including female joggers, was captured. They got him in Las Vegas following a two-week-long manhunt.
0: Man.
3: Zamir Hughes was found hiding out in an apartment complex in the southeast section of Las Vegas around 8 o'clock Tuesday by members of the U.S. Marshals Violent Offender Fugitive Task Force. They announced, tonight, the fear one man brought to the Philadelphia community comes to an end, the marshals said. By hiding behind a Chucky-style Halloween mask, he terrorized Philadelphia residents, believed he could evade law enforcement. He was wrong. We brought Chucky in. We got him now. So there you go. That's a good story, right?
0: Well, yes, because you wonder sometimes.
6: Now, on with the countdown.
0: Scott Robbins, right back to top three of the day, up to number
6: two.
2: Number two, an update on the peacock that got kicked.
3: The beloved peacock Sugar, after brutally being attacked by a mailman.
0: Well, you did take the side of the peacock on this. He was attacking him.
3: Well, the mailman beat the living tar out of it.
0: Oh, he did not.
3: Started kicking him and stuff. The Pasadena Humane Society says the bird is back on his feet. He's eating, he's drinking, he's carrying on like he did before. Sugar continues to recover and is doing well, they wrote. We know many people in the community were concerned about him, and we're incredibly grateful for the outpouring of support and well wishes for his recovery, the Humane Society said. They will keep us updated, but right now it appears he's on the mend and he's going to be just fine.
0: Well, that's too bad.
2: I think somebody's going to, because he's a menace to society, somebody's going to come up with a 12-gauge solution for Sugar.
3: There won't be any coming back from that. No, it's funny because I had a lot of people that reached out and said, you don't know how nasty these peacocks are.
2: They are, dude. They'll attack your car.
3: Yeah, and then, so I'm like, you know what? I don't know.
0: Dude, I remember that this was a few years back. Dude in the Bronx, you know, was talking about the peacock pecking him in the leg.
3: Yes.
0: And totally attacked him.
3: Really mean.
0: Isn't that cool? Yes.
7: I chilled in, you know, and I thought I was bugging. I said, yo, they go peacock. And that's when we all, you know, started filming it. Then it just started running up the hill towards traffic. So, you know, we had to try to keep the birds safe. We chased them all the way in. I trapped them inside the gate. He got tied in the gate. And then he tried to pet me and said, grab my pants. They flew in the tree. I ain't know they fly.
0: It's incredible.
3: God is my witness. Yes. I didn't know they could fly.
6: Yes. You got all that?
3: Yes. Oh, boy.
0: Good Scott one. Robbins, trifecta, top three of the day.
6: And finally, one.
2: Number one, Democrat Representative Debbie Dingell is drawing a line in the sand.
3: Yeah, Debbie Dingell was on CNN. She says she is tired of being asked about Abdul El-Sayed and whether or not Hassan Piker should be condemned by him. CNN said, are you satisfied with El-Sayed and the way he's handled all this with Piker? She said, I am tired of people trying to drag me into this. Hey, Debbie, got a clue for you. Stop doing interviews then. They're going to ask you about it.
0: Well, she's tired. Did she have a statement?
3: No, just don't want to talk about it.
0: Well, then it's going to come up again.
3: Of course it's going to come up again.
2: It's her state and... You know,
0: yeah.
3: And if you're a Michigan Democrat, you already got dragged into this whole thing, right?
0: Right.
3: Because you didn't speak up during the primary.
0: Well, yeah. I mean, you are like this legend Democrat in the state. You're going to get asked about it. That's part of the game.
6: And there you have it.
0: Yes. Scott Robbins, trifecta. Top three of the day.
3: All right. Peacocks is Debbie Dingell. You don't get that everywhere.
0: No. No, you do not. Yeah. All right. Nimrod's the news and a news update still to come. You don't want to miss it.

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0: The Markley Van Camp and Robin Show. 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
0: News update. David Van Camp.
1: Deb Haaland is the Democrat nominee for governor of New Mexico. Remember, she was heading up the Interior Department under the Biden administration, and every time she went to go testify, she couldn't answer basic questions. She had no idea what was going on.
0: Yes.
1: Well, she says that she is not going to stay silent while ICE terrorizes our communities. This is because ICE arrested a father. Well, let's talk about this father. Illegal alien Edgar Chacon Miranda has a rap sheet for criminal sexual penetration, child abuse, abandonment, and battery against a household member.
2: Okay.
1: But he's a New Mexico father, apparently.
0: Mm-hmm. Okay. Then that's who you're standing up for.
1: Yes.
0: And now we go to Nimrod's. Here we go.
3: When the going gets tough.
4: Damn it, this is too hard.
3: The dumb get dumber.
5: All right, Dean.
3: It's Nimrod's in the News on the Markley, Van Camp, and Robbins Show.
4: I love the poorly educated.
0: All right. Nimrod's the News. We go to Milwaukee, Wisconsin at the old Panda Express.
1: Oh, gosh.
0: A video has emerged. Video taken by a guy by the name of Paul Elisha Finger. Paul is in there, and he could not believe what he saw. So he started rolling video. He noticed someone jump up on the fryer.
2: Jump up on it?
0: Yes, like trying to clean something while there's food being prepared under right where his feet are.
2: Oh, my God!
0: So I couldn't believe it. Pan Express spokesperson told Fox Business, we acted immediately after this video was brought to our attention. The behavior doesn't meet the food safety or workplace standards that we have. Well, this employee was reaching through the cleaner's legs to drop a bowl of food into one of the fry baskets,
2: man,
0: as the worker apparently was cleaning the exhaust hood area of the fry station.
2: Gosh.
0: It's unreal.
2: Oh, man.
0: By the way, Panda Express says this food is a flavorful combination of Chinese cuisine, and that's Nimrod's in the News.

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9: Landmark settlement. I'm Lisa Lacerra, Fox News. Facebook and Instagram parent company Meta agreed to pay up to $18 billion to settle claims with multiple states that its platforms are addictive to teens. California could receive as much as $2 billion.
10: We're continuing our fight across social media, including our litigation against TikTok. And we'll continue to demand better from all parts of this industry.
9: California Attorney General Rob Bonta, as part of the settlement, Meta agreed to stronger safety measures for teens, including limits on the amount of time teens can be on their sites. In a blog post, Meta said it urged competitors, TikTok and YouTube, to adopt similar safety measures. Criminal charges suspended against a Marine veteran arrested earlier this month at President Trump's Los Angeles area golf course with ammunition and a gun in his vehicle pending a psychiatric evaluation. New evidence revealed at today's hearing for Janine John Tail.
11: Prosecutors say Tail had several notebooks with 208 pages of drawings, lists of Secret Service schedules, details of individual security members, and copies of Melania Trump's schedule. He had also allegedly done research about, quote, going off the grid.
9: Fox's Mike Emanuel. When Tail was arrested, he was seen wearing an earpiece and taking pictures of the golf course where President Trump was set to attend a dinner. War Secretary Pete Hegseth, marking 5 years since the attack at Abbey Gate in Afghanistan that killed 13 service members, upgrading the medals awarded to three Marine veterans.
8: When the wicked sought to sow terror, these men stood as lions at that gate. Bold in their purpose, fierce in their resolve, and unbreakable in their courage.
9: President Trump has blamed the Biden administration's hasty exit from Afghanistan for the attack. Biden says conditions after President Trump's first term led to the chaotic evacuation efforts. America's listening to Fox News.
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5: Operation Economic, what is it? Operation Economic Outcast. Right. Because that's a name that rolls trippingly off the tongue. That's the new sanctions on Iran, because I'm pretty sure Operation Kill the Bastards is already taken. Tony Katz, no? Is that not allowed? Tony Katz today is the name of the show. Guys, good to be with you. Live streaming on YouTube and Rumble. Tony Katz, just look for it and join us. Get in the chat room on the Twitter X, Tony Katz, and on Facebook, Tony Katz Radio. More sanctions is fine by me. But what were we not sanctioning that now all of a sudden these are the serious sanctions? I mean, we're now offering $10 million as a reward for intel on Iranian leaders. What intel do we need? And why not just give the $10 million directly to Mossad? Don't the Israelis know where everybody is? There are moments where I'm not so sure everybody knows what it is they're doing, or they're not sure that we understand that what they're doing seems to be something they already should have been doing. All this seems like something we should have already been doing. But hey, if this is what it takes to get to the place where we need to be to end this regime, hot diggity, let's go do that. Now, this Operation Economic Outcast could also be applied against Canada, where, let me tell you, the back and forth on tariffs, Canadians have no interest in backing down, because they should know by now that a deal can always be made as long as it what? Adheres to the first rule of Trumpism, and the first rule of Trumpism is Trump wins. And I don't have any doubt that there's going to be some kind of deal with Canada. We'll get into Canada coming up in a bit. But this Operation Economic Outcast that Scott Bessent announced yesterday, this is about putting the squeeze on Iran in a whole new way, in a whole new manner of being. Yes, I would agree this is something that already should have taken place, but this is Scott Bessent, the Treasury Secretary.
6: Today we are launching Operation Economic Outcast to foreclose every other option available to the Iranian regime. Treasury has mapped every node, every facilitator, and every network that Iran has used to smuggle oil and evade sanctions. Beginning today, the actions of Treasury and other agencies will tighten the noose and block every potential source of revenue that funds the IRGC and the evil Iranian regime.
5: Now, the question is, of course, why weren't we doing this already? I think that's a fine and legitimate question. Why wasn't this happening already? How is it possible that they were even able to move any money? How were they able to do anything? And do we think that this is going to put an end to anything? Does this end the regime? Well, I could take a look at, as we have, these statements from Iranian leadership, Pezeshkian, the president, saying that, oh, we want peace. You know, the Ayatollah really wanted peace. Like, who believes this? Who possibly could believe this? And then we get this new statement from Golubov, who was the leader of parliament. And that conversation goes that we're starving and we can't fight if we can't find food. Now, you say to me, is that what he said? What he said was, quote, no matter how strong our military power becomes, if we are hungry, we will not be able to endure. How is this being taken by Iranian news outlets? We are hungry. We cannot survive. Now, I've got a lot of thoughts about that, whether or not that's trying to invite us into a problem, which is to say, is that just subterfuge? Is that something that you say so you seem weak when you're actually stronger and you're trying to lull us into a false sense of security, right? That's the Sun Tzu in me, art of war, all warfare is deception, and I have a concern about that. That's a little overboard compared to what I normally see from the Iranians and you as well. But I don't think anything about that means it should draw us into anything other than, well, let's keep doing sanctions and let's see what happens. This again, Secretary Bessent.
6: President Trump's direction, the United States Treasury has begun Operation Economic Outcast, an unprecedented campaign against the Islamic Republic of Iran and its enablers. In the Second World War, D-Day marked the historic beginning of a campaign with our allies to target and drive the enemy from its positions, including those in third countries. Today, in that same spirit, we are launching an economic onslaught against Iran's financial connections around the globe. Around the globe. Our objective is to sever every economic lifeline that sustains this tyrannical regime until Tehran stands alone. Today?
5: Okay, we get that. We understand that. Again, we ask why it didn't happen earlier. But I think the question for us is, you're now going to go after the regime with these new sanctions, these economic lifelines. What about those people, those nations engaged in the violation? You've got 60 different individuals and entities, vessels, actually oil tankers, named. What about the countries behind those? What's your plan for China? I mean, are you just going to scold them a little bit? Or are you going to punch them in the face? Maybe take a look at two of their destroyers and sink them. You're going to take a look at Macau and say, you know what? You don't get to gamble for another couple months. You're going to have to rebuild some casinos, right? No gambling. You get to just rebuild. That's the sound effects. We don't really have a big sound effects budget here. I'm sure we can get some AI sound effects, but I'd actually like to hire, what's his name from the Police Academy movies. That's who I want doing all my sound effects. I'm not using any AI. I'm using what's his name from the Police Academy films. You can get that. Not Steve Guttenberg, the other guy. No. That's Paul Mazurinsky. No, it's the little guy. No, the big guy's Bubba. No. I'm talking about the sound guy. The guy, you know who I'm talking about. Thank you. No, that wasn't Mahoney. It's like, yes, Michael Winslow. Landon, I'm doing a whole bit, and you're like, wait, is that Michael Winslow? Good on you,
7: that's
5: producer
7: Randy.
5: Good on you.
7: Thank you.
5: What do we do about the countries involved? What's the plan there? There's no addressing this. There seems to be no addressing what the plan is there. I mean, there's plenty of talk from the Secretary of the Treasury, Scott Bessent.
6: Iran now faces a very clear choice with only two paths before them. Complete global isolation and a subsistence economy, or a path back to normalcy with an opportunity to rejoin the global economy. Today, we are launching Operation Economic Outcast to foreclose every other option available to the Iranian regime. Treasury has mapped every node, every facilitator, and every network that Iran has used to smuggle oil and evade sanctions. Beginning today, the actions of Treasury and other agencies will tighten the noose and block every potential source of revenue that funds the IRGC and the evil Iranian regime. We are enforcing a zero-leakage approach. There will be no minimal breathing space for the regime to rebuild its capacity to inflict terror against America and the world.
5: Fantastic. Fantastic. Still not an answer to the question. In the end, this move doesn't change what it is that they said that they're doing. This move doesn't change the overall synopsis. What this has done is created a little more clarity into the conversation of why it is we're doing all this. It shows that there is a difference in philosophies between the president and the vice president. And I thought that this was a telling bit of conversation from the Secretary of Defense. Or is he still going by the Secretary of War? That's Pete Hegseth. And when asked about what the next moves are from the military, listen to this.
8: Well, it was great to see the Treasury Secretary today. We've been in full coordination with him on the economic fury and all the pressure that he can bring to bear. And we know that Iran can't handle it. Ultimately, their economy is in a spiral. They also know that we control the Strait of Hormuz, that our blockade is ironclad, and that oil is flowing through, ultimately. And you've seen some of the numbers. Iran can't run anything through. We can. The world economy realizes that. And so they made a big bet on controlling it, and they can't. They don't, because of the devastating things our military did to their Navy and their ability to sense and see and radars and missiles, they still have some capabilities, but it's nowhere near what it was at all. And so we can protect the shipping going through the straits, allowing oil to flow. More economic pressure only ensures that Iran really has the only choice they have is to come to the table and actually talk about their nuclear program, which is what the president has demanded.
5: Notice that. All this talk about oil, but it's all about the nuclear program. That's very, very purposeful. This is what the president's desire is. This is what his focus is. Not what J.D. Vance said about oil prices. I don't care about oil prices. We're making the oil go through, but this is all about the nuclear program. So, there's a couple things that I think we take from all of this. First, there's no answer about what we do regarding the countries that don't pay attention to the blockade. Right? What do we do about them that don't pay attention to the sanctions, I should say. The blockade, the sanctions, all the same. What do we do about them? Second, do we think that Iran is really on the ropes, really reeling economically? Or are they trying to lull us into something? Because when you are weak, appear strong. And when you are strong, appear weak. That is Sun Tzu. And is all of this a way for the other members of the cabinet to ensure that they've got Trump's good graces and not concern themselves with J.D. Vance? You say to me, Tony, that's a bit of a stretch. J.D. Vance put it out there. J.D. Vance is the one who put it out there that this is about oil prices, and then, oh, if we could stop the nuclear capability, great. And I wouldn't be surprised if he didn't care about the nuclear capability. Like, nothing would surprise me about J.D. Vance. Everything has a subtext. Everything. Let the sanctions continue. Let them grow. I didn't think this was as much D-Day as others. Let's see what happens over the next week. Let's see if this regime really does crack. I'm Tony Katz. This is Tony Katz Today.
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1: The current senator, you're the current senator, and yet you say, when asked the question about Taiwan, well, I'm not an expert on national security. That's not really my thing. So, you know, I'll just say that I really, really, really, really support the troops. Yeah. Did I let that linger too long? That is not an answer that's going to work. And the last look at the polling had this remarkably tight, remarkably close. I don't know if there is. I think it was less than a point. It had Darlene Graham Nordone ahead by maybe a tenth of a percentage point. I think that's all it was. Let me see if I can find the Senate race, South Carolina. I take that back. No, wait. This is before the primary. So before the primary doesn't matter. The August 20th, what matters is today is the special election runoff. And I believe that is incredibly close. Polymarket says that Darlene Graham Nordone is going to win this thing. She's got 69.1%. I don't see it that way. But it is going to be a fun one to watch. It's going to be a good race to watch and a good story for what comes next in that state. What comes next for possibly the control of the Senate, which is a huge part of this. And I will tell you that I'm with the Speaker that the House is going to get held. I'm still there. I take a look at these numbers all the time. And I take a look at the world around us all the time. I do what you do. There's nothing that says that there is this outrageous enthusiasm for the political left. There is nothing that says that there is this massive approval for the political left. I don't disagree that there's plenty of people not happy with President Trump, not happy with the economy and a whole host of things. But I take a look at this generic vote all the time. And there's nothing that signals runaway. Nothing. The last poll you're going to look at is from The Economist, August 21st to 24th. And it'll show Democrats 46, Republicans 40. So generic congressional vote. So if no one's on the ballot, you're going to vote for Republicans or Democrats, not knowing specific names, right? But they used registered voters. I'm sorry. I don't know why I'm listening to registered voters. Registered likely voters. Who's going to vote? Now, you say to me, well, Tony, likely voters has a poll where the Democrats are plus 8. Yes, and then I can show you two more likely voter polls that have Democrats up plus 5 and plus 4. And none of those tell me that this is a runaway for Speaker Hakeem Jeffries. That's the point. That with everything going against Republicans, still at the end of August, they're within fighting distance, striking distance of having success and holding the House. Considering how wrong polls have been? Oh, you can argue that it was that one group that just made it up and totally lied. They made it up. It was a social experiment gone haywire. But you still had a tremendous number of polls that had Abdul El-Sayed just destroying Haley Stevens and didn't happen. And you still had a great number of polls that had Francesca Hong just destroying the field in Wisconsin and she lost. Maybe the read isn't right. My take right now is that the read is not

0: Right. Democrats could win, but the very idea that they've got a blowout ahead of them? Oh, Pookie. No. The numbers don't say that today. This is Tony Katz today.
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2: Next up, closing arguments. I'm Lisa Lacera, Fox News. The prosecution has rested in the trial of Lindsay Clancy, the Massachusetts mom accused of killing her three children.
3: Its rebuttal witness, psychiatrist Gregory Sothoff, told the jury the voice Clancy said she heard never told her where and how to kill her kids, which is important.
4: She had control of the sequence of what she was doing.
3: Defense attorney Kevin Reddington brought up dysfunction in the brain, asking Dr. Sothoff if that can contribute to
5: highly impulsive, uncontrollable behavior. Would you agree with that?
4: I would say that's possible.
3: Closing arguments will come next before deliberation begins.
2: Fox's Kunal Scott. Meta has agreed to pay up to $18 billion and add stronger child safety measures to Facebook and Instagram as part of a legal settlement for 48 states and some territories who sued the company over teen social media addiction. CIA Director John Ratcliffe made a secret visit to Moscow this week.
6: Confirming the visit, the Kremlin says the talks were between intelligence officials. President Trump brushed off speculation that the secretive travel was connected to Russia possibly planning to test NATO's resolve, instead characterizing the trip in an interview as sort of semi-routine. I hate to disappoint people. We would like to see the war with Ukraine end.
2: Fox's Alexandria Hoff at the White House. The president has had direct talks with Russian and Ukrainian leaders, but with limited success. J.P. Morgan, one of the top female recording artists of the 1950s with five hits in 1955 alone, and who later became a frequent talk show guest star on shows like Fantasy Island, and panelist on the chaotic 1970s game show The Gong Show, has died. She was 94. America's listening to Fox News.
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0: Her name is Brooke Rollins. She is the Secretary of Agriculture, which I will tell you, no one has discussed with all the flooding that we got in the Midwest, specifically in my beloved Indiana. How's the crop? We still have areas without power. We still have a tremendous amount of damage that needs to be repaired. We're going to be in the billions of dollars. But has anybody looked at the corn? Wasn't destroyed, Tony. It's just muddy, and the stalks are on their side. It's a whole different level of harvesting that's going to raise the cost. Tony Katz today, just telling you, get ready for something. Meanwhile, she has taken to right there with the press outside. They are outside there near Pebble Beach. And the Secretary of Agriculture has Secretary of Agriculture things to say.
1: Well, first of all, I think the president has been very, very clear, starting with Liberation Day last year, which a lot of you were at, where he said we are no longer going to be the subject of other countries' tariff regimes, where on average our great American exports are charged 15%, and when we bring in and import, they're charged, other countries' goods are charged about 5%. That's not going to stand any longer. For agriculture, the reason this is so important is when we left this White House in the first term for the last time in early 2021, we had an $8 billion agricultural trade surplus. When we came back 4 years later, that $8 billion had turned into $50 billion deficit. And 2023 saw the largest fall in the farm economy profit in decades, if ever, $90 billion. So what we inherited was a heck of a set of issues. In just over a year, we now have 20 new trade deals. There was not one new trade deal under the Biden administration. 20 new trade deals. We've now cut that agricultural trade deficit in half, which is...
0: If you don't know what this is from the secretary, it doesn't take much. This is about trying to reset a messaging mistake. The weirdest thing about this administration is that there have been a couple of messaging mistakes. The biggest one, of course, is the Epstein files. Massive, massive messaging mistake. You can tell me, Tony, how dare you all you want. Of course I'm right about this. Everybody who's honest is correct about this. An absolute messaging disaster. Trump didn't need to do any of this. He misread the room. And all of those sycophants, those Bannon types, who want to tell me it doesn't matter. Actually, I don't know where Steve Bannon is right now on any of this stuff, right? He called me a stock Republican, and after that, the only thing I've thought to call him can't be said on radio. But everyone missed the moment there when they said that the Epstein files don't matter, it's just a hoax. We're like, stop it, we want people to go to jail for abusing children, what's wrong with you? And then some people said, well, the president doesn't want to talk about it, so therefore it's a distraction, it's just a hoax, don't talk about it. And they looked like fools. And then the left decided that everything in the world could be somehow connected to the Epstein files because they are fools. Why worry about whether or not children were sexually abused when you can use it as political fodder to go after the president? I should try and say that in English. I should really try. Why worry about children and them being used and sexually exploited when you can use the whole thing as a way to go after Donald Trump? Isn't that more important? The left says yes. Attacking Trump is more important than kids being used for sex. That's what they've said. That's what their actions show, what they've said. I can't help you if you're not willing to notice. And I know you're willing to notice. Those people, I don't know about them. Messaging mistake on Epstein. Messaging hysteria by the Democrats. One of the other places that the messaging mistake has been made is about the economy. Huge, huge messaging mistake. That mistake is, look what Joe Biden did to this economy. Now, it was hard. because you spent every second. I'm going to reduce egg prices on day one. I'm going to reduce this on day one. We're going to have peace with Russia on day one. Everything was day one. We're going to get this done. We're going to get that done. I'm going to walk in. Everyone's going to say, absolutely, Mr. President. And then that stuff didn't happen. You had harmed your own messaging capability. And now they want to come back as we head into a midterm and say, look what Biden did. Now, for the record, look what Biden did. We're still dealing with it. Some of it is exacerbated by the tariffs, especially inflation. Not deniable. The whole issue with beef, fertilizer is a part of this story. That's a war with Ukraine and Russia story. And now you've got people paying more for it because of tariffs. Some of this is of your own doing. The messaging is a good idea. I just think it is a whole bunch too late.
1: It's pretty remarkable. This year we're expecting record exports in ethanol, in corn. Dairy is going to be way up, and I'll get to the Canadian question, dairy especially, in just a second. Tree nuts are going to be up. We're really, really grateful. And more deals are being negotiated as we go. So I think it's important to level set that, first of all, that the president has reopened the world to American goods, and from my perspective, American agricultural goods, which is part of the big reason and solution that we need for our farmers and ranchers. With regards to Canada, the president has been very clear for the last year and a half that the way they treat our dairy farmers in America is just not, it is not going to continue any longer, that the intent of the USMCA and other deals that went on was that our American dairy farmers would be treated as they deserve to be treated. And in fact, what has happened with the way that Canada is applying is sometimes a 200-300% extra tariff on milk and dairy products going into Canada. So I know, I don't want to go much deeper than that, because I certainly don't want to get into the president or our incredible trade rep Jamison Greer, who's in the middle of those negotiations. But from an agriculture perspective, and specifically to our dairy farmers, the importance that we are battling for you, battling for that access, making sure that we're opening up the markets around the world, which we are, but also making sure that you're treated fairly by countries like Canada.
0: Now, that's at least better messaging. The Canadians are trying to hose you, eh? And so we're standing up to those Canucks, telling them where they can stick their syrup. They're also putting tariffs on hockey products, hockey equipment. So I believe the response from the Hanson brothers is, we're going to put on the foil. We need to send the Hanson brothers right after them. Are the Hanson brothers American? Yeah, the Hanson brothers are American. Back to the secretary.
2: Thank you for that question.
3: Secretary Rollins, you've certainly seen the reaction to the suspension of tariffs on ground beef from Republicans who say this is the wrong move. Ranchers who are concerned about how this is going to impact them. Is the administration reconsidering that policy?
1: Well, a couple of things on the president's announcement Friday morning on a temporary 90-day importation of 300,000 metric tons of ground beef. I want to make sure that's very clear. The way that we consume beef in America, we consume about 13 million metric tons every year, about 11 million metric tons, give or take. We raise here, we produce here. We do have the best beef in the world. Our genetics are incredible in this country. 2 to 3 million metric tons a year we do import, almost, and that's year over year. That's nothing unusual. Of that 2 to 3 million metric tons that we import, that's mostly lean or ground beef. So that's why when the president announced, I think it even said in his Truth on Friday morning, it's specific to ground beef. He is working to fill a gap, a pretty big gap in the supply chain from ground beef. Of course, you've all heard we have the lowest cattle herd numbers on record. That really came down under the last administration. That wasn't a big, you know, cattle administration. We've now begun to change that. Our numbers 2 weeks ago show for the first time in 10 years. We have heifer retention going up. So the good news is long term, we're stabilizing. But for the short term, the president felt very convicted that as American consumers are paying more for beef, not our fault, our administration's fault, but as they are, that short temporary fix was important. One other.
0: Now, This is, of course, about the importation of ground beef and how it's going to affect cattle ranchers, farmers, how it's going to affect you, me, and we as we buy in a supermarket. This is at least explanation, and it's being done in a positive way. Here are the numbers. We're bringing in 300 million metric tons. We usually bring in 200. So it's an increase here, and this is what we're seeing from the actual cattle, because we do have very low numbers, lowest since the 1950s. And if cattle retention or heifer retention is higher, that should mean that you're able to have more cattle. The breeding is better, and then the maturity is better for slaughter. You're going to get a better yield, etc. It's not necessarily the prettiest conversation, but it's important. These are good conversations. But there's no doubt that if there's issues with dairy and a whole host of things, and if there are businesses that are reliant on them from Canada, it's going to hurt. It's going to harm. Tariffs do that. But the president hasn't stopped with tariffs. The president hasn't come close to stopping with tariffs. Hold on. Where was the latest? I just had the latest on tariffs here. Where Canada is now putting retaliatory tariffs on about $20 billion worth of U.S. goods. And you have Trump saying he's looking at a whole host of things that we could increase tariffs on, specifically steel and auto manufacturing. This does not have an end in sight. According to Canada, they are going to match dollar for dollar the 50% import taxes imposed by Trump that happened over the weekend. So Trump responded by saying, you know what? It's no longer Lake Ontario. You know, Lake Ontario is one of the Great Lakes there, producer Landon. You know that we've got the Great Lakes. We got the Ontario. We got the Erie. We've got the Huron. We've got the Superior, and then we've got the Nina, the Pinta, and the Santa Maria. We got them all.
2: Yeah,
0: we got them all. The Great Lakes. Just waiting for somebody to respond. I'm just waiting for someone to put on Twitter. You don't even know the Great Lakes. Just the Nina, Pinta, Santa Maria, man. Those weren't lakes. Those were. I don't know what they're going to even call them. Are they going to know that it's Columbus? Are they going to know? No? Yes? Maybe. Lake Michigan is the one I didn't mention. Thank you, everybody. Trump wants to change Lake Ontario to Lake America. Yes! This must happen in my lifetime! Oh, this has to happen. This has to happen. And I want Lake Huron to be called Lake American Gold Medals. This is a must. Lake Erie will be changed to Lake Tim Hortons Sucks. Which is, of course, not true. Tim Hortons is delicious. It really is. Honestly, all they have to do, Trump, Carney, sit down at a Tim Hortons. They can work this all out. You can work out anything at a Tim Hortons. But Lake America for Lake Ontario, challenge accepted. Start making the t-shirts now. Dairy is still going to be an issue, and it's still going to be rough for farmers. But, you know, at least we've got Lake America, which will satisfy no one who actually grows our food. I'm Tony Katz, and this is Tony Katz Today.
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0: What does it take for everyone to be normal for just 5 minutes? Tony Katz today. There's a country music guy named Jelly Roll. You've seen pictures, and he was an incredible story in jail and getting out and very, very heavy set dude. And yet he was able to make a success of himself, even with all the face tattoos, and which I've never understood face tattoos. Sorry, Post. And people accepted him. And then he goes and he's filling in for Jimmy Kimmel, and he tells the joke about the IndyCar race in D.C., the Freedom 250. But the president seemed to enjoy the IndyCar race, which was a real switch up for him, because normally he only likes his own race. What's wrong with you? What is wrong with you? You're like, hey, you gotta sit in for, if you're gonna sit in for Kimmel, you gotta hit Trump. It's crazy. Think about this, he says. In the last few years, I've lost 300 pounds. That means I've lost an entire Donald Trump. And let's be honest, based on his approval ratings, it seems like most of the country wants to do the same thing. You will never get me to comprehend. Wouldn't it be an argument that his fan base isn't necessarily the Kimmel fan base? Or is his entire fan base liberal white women who happen to listen to country? Did he just harm it? I'm asking, did he harm his base? But maybe the better question is, why can't everybody just be normal? And the answer is, it's Jimmy Kimmel. There's no being normal. There's this. This is what ABC wants. This is it. Okay. I mean, I'm still not watching. Now it's just more reasons. I'm Tony Katz.
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6: Bombshell settlement. I'm Lisa Lacera, Fox News. The parent company of Facebook and Instagram agrees to pay up to $18 billion after multiple states file claims the sites are addictive to teens.
7: Meta does not admit wrongdoing in the settlement, but will now change how Facebook and Instagram operate for teens and make stronger efforts to flag and remove users under 13 years old. Those specifics include better age verification, usage limits, data collection limitations, nighttime access restrictions, school modes, required breaks in usage, drawing praise from anguished parents who've demanded these changes for years.
6: Fox's Claudia Cowan in Oakland, California. A judge has suspended criminal charges against an ex-Marine arrested at President Trump's Los Angeles area golf course with ammunition and a gun in his vehicle. The judge sending Janine John Tail to a mental health court in Hollywood based on statements he made in a pretrial evaluation indicating he was not mentally fit to stand trial. In the evaluation, Tail insisted he had been a State Department official for 14 years. A trial date of June 5th, 2028 set for accused 9/11 mastermind Khalid Sheikh Mohammed and three others.
8: Prosecutors had asked for a trial date in January of 2027, but the judge writing, a realistic trial date must account for the hearing and resolution of pretrial evidentiary and compliance motions. Mohammed, who was arrested in Pakistan in 2003, has been held at the U.S. military base in Guantanamo Bay.
6: Fox's Christian Goodwin. In 2024, Mohammed and several co-defendants agreed to plead guilty under a deal where they would serve life in prison instead of facing the possibility of the death penalty. But that deal was withdrawn to allow victims' families the opportunity to see trials play out. At least 160 killed, hundreds missing after flash floods in Nepal and China. 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
1: The axis of BS, or you can call it the axis of bullcrap. I'm not here to judge. I am here to discuss that Democrats are so desperate to push themselves away from Hassan Piker, this commie Islamist loser, who's never so happy as when he's talking about dead Jews or destroyed Israel or whatever the case may be. Capitalism, the streets should soak with the blood of the capitalists. Okay. That's, you make your money being on Twitch as a streamer, and yet capitalism is bad. You're making perfect sense. Good on you. See, they never discuss how little would actually be invented in their communist hellscape. They just simply want to dismiss your conversation about capitalism by taking what it is that capitalism allowed the development of. Aren't they adorable? These violent bastards. Tony Katz today. Good to be with you. My gosh, Tony, you're using some salty language. Kitten, nothing compared to what I want to say. I got rules. I got guardrails I got to deal with. Not in my head, I don't. Just making sure I do that in translation before I say it. That's the key. So Democrats were all about hanging out with Hassan Piker. I admit we give him a little bit of outdo influence here because you don't know who he is. You don't watch his stuff. But he is popular on social media platforms. He's the guy who wears the suits to look like Chairman Mao. It's provocative, don't you know? It's also the sign of a guy who is simply not welcome in my home. And then there's a tour and there's some kind of live tour and he's singing We Are Charlie Kirk. I didn't know that there was this song about Charlie Kirk after his assassination. We Are Charlie Kirk. It's like a Christian power ballad. I had no idea. Was it AI generated or not? I still don't know. And then he's at this event singing this thing. Because mocking the assassination of Charlie Kirk is what you do. Remember, Hassan Piker is the guy who said you should kill Senator Rick Scott, Republican from Florida. He says anything he wants. I have rules and regulations by which I need to live. Well, Tony, it's the difference between the internet and broadcast. I didn't know that platforms were okay with calling for other people's death. Interesting platform. Very interesting indeed. The left was happy to campaign with him, happy to go on his shows, happy to do things, and now they're trying to push away. People like Abdul El-Sayed are trying to push away. Oh, Mike Rogers, that's the Republican running for Senate in Michigan, and Abdul El-Sayed is the Democrat running for Senate in Michigan. He wants you to be concerned with some Twitch streamer. He won't sit down and debate. What a coward. Abdul El-Sayed, who is a guy who in his past has engaged conversations about Sharia. What has he said about Sharia law? Well, what he has said is that no one anywhere, anytime, anywhere, and he was on with Jesse Waters just the other day there on Fox News, no one's trying to push Sharia. Is that right? No Islamist anywhere is trying to push Sharia on the United States?
2: Getting rid of Sharia law was white supremacy. Let's roll the tape. Go.
3: I don't have to tell you that the same exact forces that drove native peoples from their land 2 centuries ago, destroyed Black Wall Street 1 century ago, bombed a building decades ago, and tried to ban Sharia law not a decade ago, that those forces are alive and well today.
1: So we shouldn't want to ban Sharia law? we should absolutely want to ban Sharia law. Now, the issue in front of us is that one does not ban Sharia law. One has to destroy those who try to implement Sharia law. The banning part is already done. Article 4, Section 4 of the United States Constitution guarantees me a republic form of government. Next question. You have people in the United States, in Dearborn and other places, who believe that we should live under Sharia. They believe that you can have more Muslims and therefore you could just simply take over. This is who they are. Now, a big part of this is people not saying it or being afraid to say it or being called a bigot if they say it. I have history on my side, and anybody who's got a problem with what I say can just go look it up. The entire story of the Islamist is about conquest and takeover. It is what is taught. It is what is written in the Quran. It is what is desired. The end. Who cares whether or not Abdul El-Sayed wears the black t-shirts and tries to be cool and tough guy? This goes back to Mike Rogers calling him a coward, challenging him to a football game. If you can't pronounce my name, keep it out your damn mouth. Okay there, Will Smith. Sure. Whatever you say. By the way, Jada Pinkett Smith has alopecia and she's bald and it's not the end of the world and no one's insulting her. And if you had just taken Chris Rock at his word and said, wait, G.I. Jane 2, let's go make that movie, Chris Rock would have invested and it would have been a Will Smith, Chris Rock joint starring your wife, and at least you would have been able to keep an eye on her and make sure she wasn't banging the help. Too soon? No? Can I get a ruling? Yeah? No? Maybe? Fine. You would have made a boatload of money. Everybody would have been happy, and people would have gone to see the film. But hey, you missed it. Keep my wife's name out your damn mouth. Okay, now you got Abdul El-Sayed quoting that. If you cannot say Abdul Rahman, you can't say his name. Say whatever you want. What, is he in charge? He's a tough guy? He's not a tough guy. Now, the Islamists are tough. The Islamists are tough because they're true believers. And of course, you've got a lot of people in the United States on the political left and other places who are indeed absolute cowards, who won't stand up to it and they won't talk about it. Because when you talk about it, what are you told? You're an Islamophobe. Listen to me carefully. The rational person has a serious and well-grounded fear of the Islamist. Mainly because we have seen that the Islamist is very often a murderer. The Islamist believes in conquest. They believe in the caliphate. How many more of these imams do you need to hear from? The answer is none. You don't need to hear from any more of them. You know where the story is. But now we're going to have Abdul El-Sayed defending the idea that we should bring Sharia? Because look what he connected it to. Connected it to the Tulsa massacre. Tulsa massacre was absolutely horrifying. The Tulsa massacre was a pure act of evil. And America should always note that. Slavery was a pure act of evil, and we fought a whole war to get it to stop. We fought a whole war against you Democrats. And then you Democrats went at black men and women in Tulsa, Oklahoma. I wish you guys would learn better, but some of you Democrats are just slow learners. And now you've got Abdul El-Sayed on your side. Can I ask where the Islamist has apologized for anything? Any wrongdoing anywhere? That's what I thought. Let's go back to what he has to say to Jesse Waters.
2: So getting rid of Sharia law's white supremacy, can you explain that one?
4: Do you know what canon law is, Jesse? I assume you're Christian, right?
2: Yeah, tell me.
4: All right, so canon law is the name for Christian law. I don't begrudge you your right to practice your faith as you choose. I don't know why the idea that I could practice my faith as I choose is a problem. Nobody is trying to push Sharia law on anyone else, just like I hope nobody is trying to push canon law on anybody else, because we live in an America where you should have the freedom of your religion. So the idea that you have somebody like Tommy Tuberville, right, who, you know, barely was good at coaching football, is out here trying to ban Sharia law when there's less than 1% of the Muslim community in America, as if somehow Muslims are out here trying to push Sharia law, that seems to me to be deliberately targeting the Muslim community because they're different. And I'm just saying that, like, I have no issue with people practicing their faith. In fact, I would never want somebody to push their faith on me, and I would never want to push my faith on somebody.
1: Let's start with the greatest flaw in here. It is not a faith. It is a political system. Yes, it is being pushed, and of course it has to be stopped. This is part of the nonsense. And he engaged in an absolute nonsense, likes the campaign with Hassan Piker. But now that the heat is on, Hassan Piker is just some Twitch streamer. Oh, and for everyone there who's now engaged in this conversation about canon law, let me tell you, I'm with you. Canon is the concept, and I do not claim at all to be a religious expert on these things. A theologian, I am not. But canon is about how one lives their life versus whether or not that could be applied to the nation in which they live. That is not true with Sharia. And that is the difference between a religion and a political system. Do I need to do that again for everybody? Because I'm more than happy to do it. If you were to argue that there were rules, regulations, canon by which the Catholic lives by, that is about how they live their life, never once touching how the nation itself they live in is run. Sharia is about touching how the nation they live in is run, because Islam is not a faith. It is not a religion. It is a political system that covers all things. That's the difference. And I will admit, not impressed with Jesse Waters in this interview at all, which is why I think that Abdul El-Sayed did the interview with Jesse Waters. Jesse Waters had millions of places to engage rational pushback, and he didn't. I didn't say you have to constantly interrupt. That moment right there was to engage the pushback. Now, hold on a second. Canon law and Sharia law are two very different things. If we just look at the concept of canon in and of itself, it is about faith and how one lives. Sharia is about implementing that on everyone. That's what it does. So you're engaged in a lie here, Dr. Abdul El-Sayed. But let's move on now that we've clearly denoted that you're lying. And you can move on to the next thing. Not impressed with Jesse Waters there. Bad stuff. But when we talk about the axis of BS, we have to talk about Mehdi Hasan, who was formerly of MSNBC, which is now called whatever it's called, and he now has his own podcast. And every day he is putting out posts. Every day he is putting out social media posts that are some level of a defense of Hassan Piker, of Abdul El-Sayed. Oh, you don't understand these bigots. Oh, look at Israel over here. Every day, Mehdi Hasan wakes up and says, how do I defend the indefensible today? That's his job. Trying to do it from an intellectual perspective as if he brings heft. It was Mehdi Hasan who stated, what is this idea that Israel has a right to exist? What country has a right to exist? What country has a right to borders? I wholeheartedly agree with this, by the way, because what Mehdi Hasan is making the argument of is you can only guarantee your survival through absolute force. Force is what sets a border. Force is what keeps a nation free. And therefore, one would have to assume that that is a message to Israel to go about destroying the forces trying to destroy it. Israel, you can only be a nation and only guarantee your survival, not through some concept that Zionism means you have the right to exist, but by actually killing the enemies who are trying to kill you until they are dead or until you're dead. It's you or them. Israel, I vote for you. Let's take those people out and move on with our day. That's what he's saying to you. He doesn't even know that he's saying it. He thinks he's making a point. He thinks he has intellectual heft. And every day it's another statement and another statement. Defending Abdul El-Sayed, defending Hassan Piker. Defending the people who say the capitalists should be killed. Defending the people who say that Senator Rick Scott should be killed. Defending the people who mock the late Charlie Kirk. Defending the people who want to claim that being opposed to Sharia law is white supremacy. And then, of course, you've got the same Abdul El-Sayed who thinks that it's okay to mutilate children under the guise of gender reassignment or gender affirming care, and has the wildest connection point and explanation ever.
2: You're a doctor, right?
4: Selectively. I am.
2: So you think it's okay for a parent to slash his kid's thing off? You think that's okay?
4: I mean, do you really want to have this conversation? Are you circumcised?
2: Yeah, but I mean, that's a
4: Jesse,
2: personal question.
4: Okay,
2: doctor.
4: So you probably should want to move on.
2: Is circumcision's different than castration?
4: I think it's a problem. It's a problem that you think that you get to decide what happens between a parent, a doctor, and a patient. And
1: you compared circumcision to mutilation. Now, someone like Christopher Hitchens would say that the concept of a ritual circumcision is exactly that. But that same late Christopher Hitchens would clearly understand that while he may have an issue with the religious nature of such a thing, how this comes about in a covenant with God would be something far different than the mutilating of the child and making it pretend it is something it is not. Conflating circumcision with the removal of a penis is like saying that clipping your fingernail is the same as cutting off your arm at the elbow. Look what they favor. Look what they push for. Look what they want. Look what they demand. This axis of BS. Abdul El-Sayed, Hassan Piker, and Mehdi Hassan. America shouldn't want any of them. Keep it here. I'm Tony Katz, and this is Tony Katz Today.
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0: Well, this is kind of embarrassing. First, you've got Representative Meeks telling CNN no one in the Democrat Party is talking about impeachment of Trump if we should take the House.
1: I also know a lot of Republicans believe that the real first move of Democrats, if they retake the House, would be to impeach President Trump. Again, do you think that Democrats should do that? Should they impeach him?
2: The only ones that's talking about impeachment is the Republicans, because they're trying to scare somebody for electoral purposes. What we've been talking about as Democrats, we are going to deal with the affordability issue.
0: That's great. But with all due respect, Congressman, of course you're talking about impeachment. And it must be really, really embarrassing that Akeem Jeffries, who leads the Democrats in the House, has said quite clearly that he is not leaving any option at all off the table.
3: If you become the leader, the Democrats become the majority in the House, are you open to pursuing impeachment of President Trump, or are you ruling that out?
4: Well, we've made clear we haven't ruled anything in, and we haven't ruled anything out.
0: That's correct. That is correct. Of course you're going to impeach Trump. And every other conversation is a lie. So January 3rd is when the House would get sworn in. That would be at noon. If the Democrats win, you'll have a new speaker, most probably Akeem Jeffries. One has to assume that's going to be the case. And if the House is sworn in at noon, Donald Trump is impeached at 1:03 p.m. Are we placing bets? Is there even a question as to whether or not this is the case? Don't make us laugh at those people. Laugh in their face. Everybody knows this. Everybody. It's like the girl.

0: Who got the nose job? Who says I never got the nose job? Yeah. Yeah, she got the nose job. This is Tony Katz today.
1: We are 102.3 KRMG, Tulsa's news and talk. Tulsa's KRMG news starts now.
2: Landmark settlement. I'm Lisa Lacera, Fox News. Facebook and Instagram parent company Meta agreed to pay up to $18 billion to settle claims with multiple states that its platforms are addictive to teens. California could receive as much as $2 billion.
3: We're continuing our fight across social media, including our litigation against TikTok. And we'll continue to demand better from all parts of this industry.
2: California Attorney General Rob Bonta, as part of the settlement, Meta agreed to stronger safety measures for teens, including limits on the amount of time teens can be on their sites. In a blog post, Meta said it urged competitors, TikTok and YouTube, to adopt similar safety measures. Criminal charges suspended against a Marine veteran arrested earlier this month at President Trump's Los Angeles area golf course with ammunition and a gun in his vehicle pending a psychiatric evaluation. New evidence revealed at today's hearing for Janine John Tail.
4: Prosecutors say Tail had several notebooks with 208 pages of drawings, lists of Secret Service schedules, details of individual security members, and copies of Melania Trump's schedule. He had also allegedly done research about, quote, going off the grid.
2: Fox's Mike Emanuel. When Tail was arrested, he was seen wearing an earpiece and taking pictures of the golf course where President Trump was set to attend a dinner. War Secretary Pete Hegseth, marking 5 years since the attack at Abbey Gate in Afghanistan that killed 13 service members, upgrading the medals awarded to three Marine veterans.
5: When the wicked sought to sow terror, these men stood as lions at that gate. Bold in their purpose, fierce in their resolve, and unbreakable in their courage.
2: President Trump has blamed the Biden administration's hasty exit from Afghanistan for the attack. Biden says conditions after President Trump's first term led to the chaotic evacuation efforts. America's listening to Fox News.
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0: Three more things. Tony Katz. Tony Katz today. So good to be with you. Live streaming YouTube, Tony Katz. Live streaming there on Rumble, Tony Katz. On the Twitter X, also Tony Katz. And Facebook, Tony Katz Radio. What are three more things? These are stories that should be front page news, but because of all the front page news, doesn't make the front pages. Does not make the front pages, and that's why I bring it to you right here and right now. We know that the president is now directly engaged with telling the Canadians to take off, hoser, and saying we do not need Canada. We're talking about more tariffs going on automobiles and other things. They are trying to hit us with tariffs that reciprocate for the tariffs, 50% that we hit them for. My only point is that this can all end very, very, very, very, very quickly. Right? All this can end quickly. It is, we came to a deal. We agreed to this. They agreed to that. Everything's fine. But it cannot be said enough that a lot of this looks very good for Mark Carney. Now, that has nothing to do with whether or not it looks good or bad for Trump. It has to do with the fact that all politics are local, and being tough against Trump is what people want. They'll even do it when they know that it's all just posturing. Carney doesn't lose anything by this. He doesn't. The calculus has been made that Mark Carney, the Prime Minister of Canada, will gain from this. Trump thought he could intimidate us, intimidate Canada. Forget about it. The home of the Blue Jays? Nah, not going to happen. The home of not one but two silver Olympic medals this year? Who won the gold medals? You shut your filthy Ottawan mouth. I'm assuming that was somebody from Ottawa who asked that question. So that's where the Canadians are. Trump putting on Truth Social, Canada will be treated like a state no longer. On trade and in other ways, they are among the worst nations in the world to deal with. They feel entitled, and yet we don't need Canada. They need us. They do 95% of their business with the U.S., with us the exact opposite. Let's see what happens. Let's see how this plays out. The Canadians, maybe they are worried underneath. Maybe they are concerned underneath, but out loud, front and center, they don't seem too bothered by any of it. I have not seen where the real effect is on you, me, and we. Where is the effect on us? Where will we feel it? I'm specifically looking at what's going to happen in dairy. Then you have Inez Kanter-Freedom, who has decided to identify as a woman, coming out with Laura Ingraham. Well, not coming out. I don't know if you could say that anymore. Inez Kanter-Freedom. I'm exhausted. Oh, I just got winded. All the pronouns made me dizzy. Oh gosh. It's just more than I could take. Inez Kanter-Freedom appears with Laura Ingraham.
1: Are you a trans woman?
2: Well, I want to make this very clear.
1: Are you a trans woman?
2: Listen, Section 13, right? Article 13, Section 1 says if you identify as a woman, then you're allowed to play.
1: So you are identifying as a woman tonight?
2: I identify as a woman, sure, yes.
1: Okay.
2: So I can play.
1: But they're never going to let you play.
2: Why not? I mean, that's the rule that they put, and I'm just following the rules. If they ever come out and say, okay, we are changing the rules, I respect their decision. I will, follow the rules. But right now, if you identify as a woman, you're allowed to play. And I am identifying as a woman, and I am actually allowed to play.
0: Inez Kanter-Freedom is right. Of course, that's the answer. The WNBA, they have made a statement about this. The WNBA has stated that Inez Kanter-Freedom is not eligible to play in the WNBA. I don't know why. It's the according to a story over at ESPN, the WNBA collective bargaining agreement signed in March states that, quote, only players who are women are eligible to play in the WNBA. But they don't provide any definition of a woman, and the WNBA has no publicly available policy governing this. So saying that only players who are women are eligible to play doesn't actually answer the question. What is a woman? Now, this will take us back to Inez Kanter-Freedom there at the game against the Sky and the Chicago Sky and the Indiana Fever. And he's wearing a T-shirt that says woman, and it gives a definition as adult female human. I know I just used a pronoun. I'm in so much trouble. All right. And that's what it is. A woman is an adult female human. And somehow, because some Chicago Sky player gets upset with it, Inez Kanter-Freedom gets thrown out of the game. Tell that player to control her emotions. Handle yourself. It's just a T-shirt from somebody who paid to be there. Don't be ridiculous. The WNBA has done this all to themselves. The players, the coaches, the owners, they all hate themselves. They all hate what could be a brand new fan base. They hate them. No part of it is necessary. No part of it is needed. It's such an easy fix. All you have to do is be honest. And you have to tell the players, the owners, and the media that built itself to cover what they wanted to be solely or as exclusively as possible, a black and lesbian league, that they're bigger than that now, and that's okay. You wanted all the intersectionality. What you have to do is play basketball that people want to pay for. I do not know if the NBA wants the WNBA to be back to being just a welfare league. Maybe there's a real opportunity here. Maybe you shouldn't hate Caitlin Clark. Maybe you shouldn't hate any players. Just go and play. Maybe you should, at the very least, be okay with saying what a woman is. They can't even do that. Oh, and they hate the new fans. They hate the new fans. Don't ever forget it. They don't want them to be new fans. They don't want new fans. They only want a certain type of fan. Me, I want new fans. Come join the show. There's pie. We're out of pie, but if we still had pie, we would gladly share it with you, because that's who we are. We're the kind of people who would share our pie. As opposed to the communists who want you to know that they're not going to share your pie. They are just going to take it from you. Oh, they call it sharing, but they'll take it from you by very, very, very violent means.
3: We have seen that the Democratic Party establishment that we have has to be ripped out. We can actually start to grab hold of the ship of state and steer it in our direction, but it's going to be a, you know, violent process.
4: Our country needs to change, and this Democratic Party needs to change. I was more than glad to go on Hassan's stream. This is, we need, as Democrats, we need to go into these spaces.
5: Israel has...
0: Well, that's... Oh, yeah, and then they're totally obsessed with Israel, but somehow Israel's the problem. The communists are telling you what they are. They're telling you what they're all about. They're telling you that they're fine with people who call for the death of senators and want the streets to flow red with your blood. That's Hassan Piker. They're fine with this. They're telling you that their means of takeover is to be violent. They're telling you what they are all about. Don't pretend that it's not happening. Don't pretend it's not happening to your kid. You see something, you got to say something. Don't you kid glove it. You got to be right there to your kid direct. This is not a way to live. And you don't pay for colleges that do this kind of stuff. You don't send them to high schools that do this kind of stuff. Love your kid more. I've said that many, many times. They are what they are, what they are. Now, there were two other stories that needed to be addressed. The first was, well, where was it? Oh, this Tesla recall? Nearly 3 million vehicles are being recalled. This is the Model 3, the Model Y, the Model S, and the Model X that have the retractable door handles. I don't own a Tesla. I am actually not anti-electric vehicle. I'm just anti-forced electric vehicle. I, for a long time, drove the Ford Lightning, which is the electric F-150. So awesome. So awesome. But they don't make it anymore, and I have not seen any on the lot. So they either sold them all or they all sent them back to Ford and said, you figure it out. So the recall affects 2.98 million vehicles. And what happens is concerns that the door may be difficult to open in an emergency. So now this is recalls happening in China. This is a notice filed with China's State Administration for Market Regulation. Tesla's electronically operated retractable door handles could become difficult to operate after a severe collision if the vehicle's low voltage system fails. I swear to you, I don't know what that means. Not sure what that means. I just wanted to note that Tesla stock is at 353. And so when everybody started hating on Tesla, the price has gone up and it's come down recently, and now it's back and it's higher than when people hated on Tesla. Just saying, just discussing what is. And then there was a dog food recall. So this is happening from a group called From Family Foods. You got pets. I care about your pet. 5,800 cases of this wet dog food product, the Turkey Pate wet dog food and the From Diner Classics Milo's Meatloaf Pate wet dog food. That's too much of a name. Do you think your dog knows it's eating meatloaf? Do you think it knows the difference? Oh, this is the meatloaf. This is the meatloaf fluffy. They got us the meatloaf one. I love this one. It's my favorite. Sometimes they get us that salmon crap. Like I want to eat a fish. This is delicious. They don't know the difference. But metal can get into the can. And while there's been no harm yet, there's concern of what it could do to your dog. And you know that better than I do. So keep an eye. If you've got the Fromms, F-R-O-M-M. That From Family Foods, keep an eye on that right there. And if you are a parent or a grandparent, you got to know that your data is out there and your kids' data is out there and your grandkids' data is out there, and it's just being taken. It's being used against your kids. Medical records and phone numbers and email addresses and voting records and all of it is being packaged and sold to the highest bidder. That's what these data brokers do. It's a $20 billion a year plus industry. And they are selling it to scammers who are using it to go after you, to get money out of you. $20 billion plus each and every year. 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

0: Clinton wants you to know that having a big tent is good and healthy, and having debates with communists and Islamists, and well, that's part of getting better.
1: The Democratic Party right now is, I think, going through a kind of experiment, like who can actually respond, particularly to young people's very real concerns about where they are at this point in their lives and what kind of future do they have for themselves. And I think that's healthy.
0: So healthy. Communists, Islamists, child mutilators, totally healthy. Totally healthy. She's precious. She's precious. There's no one more adorable yet more vicious than Grandma Hillary. Really, really and truly just, oh, a peach, I tell you. That is something else right there. Meanwhile, if we're all going to get ourselves wrapped up in insanity about data centers, could we at least be honest about what we're talking about? We're not talking about water, and we're not talking about power, and we're not talking about noise. We're talking about the future. And the anti-data center push is one of insanity. Questions about what a data center would bring, where should it go, and where can it fit within a community's life? Well, that makes perfect sense. Being opposed to the data center because a data center is pure evil? No, no, no. China controlling data centers is pure evil. Just so we're clear on how this works. I'm going to get into that coming up. I'm on Newsmax tonight. That is 6:30 Eastern time. Be sure to check that out. I'm going to be live on location for my morning show tomorrow. Follow me on Twitter X at Tony Katz and find out more. This is Tony Katz Today.
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4: Next up, closing arguments. I'm Lisa Lacera, Fox News. The prosecution has rested in the trial of Lindsay Clancy, the Massachusetts mom accused of killing her three children.
5: Its rebuttal witness, psychiatrist Gregory Sothoff, told the jury the voice Clancy said she heard never told her where and how to kill her kids, which is important.
6: She had control of the sequence of what she was doing.
5: Defense attorney Kevin Reddington brought up dysfunction in the brain, asking Dr. Sothoff if that can contribute to
7: highly impulsive, uncontrollable behavior. Would you agree with that?
6: I would say it's possible.
5: Closing arguments will come next before deliberation begins.
4: Fox's Kunal Scott. Meta has agreed to pay up to $18 billion and add stronger child safety measures to Facebook and Instagram as part of a legal settlement for 48 states and some territories who sued the company over teen social media addiction. CIA Director John Ratcliffe made a secret visit to Moscow this week.
8: Confirming the visit, the Kremlin says the talks were between intelligence officials. President Trump brushed off speculation that the secretive travel was connected to Russia possibly planning to test NATO's resolve, instead characterizing the trip in an interview as sort of semi-routine. I hate to disappoint people. We would like to see the war with Ukraine end.
4: Fox's Alexandria Hoff at the White House. The president has had direct talks with Russian and Ukrainian leaders, but with limited success. J.P. Morgan, one of the top female recording artists of the 1950s with five hits in 1955 alone, and who later became a frequent talk show guest star on shows like Fantasy Island, and panelist on the chaotic 1970s game show The Gong Show, has died. She was 94. 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
15: Iran is threatening retaliation. Ah, screw them. Let them. Let them. What do we care if they threaten retaliation? What else is new? It's Iran. Threatening is kind of their thing. It's boring as hell. It's what they do, though. Tony Katz today. Good to be here. Good to be with you. Find everything over at TonyKatz.com. The sanctions are in. This is Operation Economic Outcast. Dun, dun, dun. I don't know. I don't know if it's supposed to be like a scary thing. This is supposed to be the biggest sanctions, the most direct sanctions. You've never seen a sanction like this before kind of sanction. They mapped every node, every facilitator, and every network that Iran has used to smuggle oil and evade sanctions. The U.S. is sanctioning more than 60 entities, individuals, and vessels across the world that enable the regime, this according to the Wall Street Journal, to procure nuclear and missile technology, earn revenue from oil, and carry out cyber operations. How about who is selling them opportunities to build nuclear weapons? And let's go handle them. Let's go handle them aggressively and with force. Let's go punch them directly in the mouth so everybody can see what happens when you screw with us. This is why you need a strong military. This is why we need more ships. This is why we need to defund all these dumb little projects that the left has us doing so we can focus on the things that matter. Those people trying to provide Iran with nuclear material so they can build a nuclear weapon and be a threat to us. Nah, let's go hurt those people with force, with vigor. With force, with vigor. I don't want to fund Planned Parenthood. I have no interest in any dollar from the United States going to get any abortion whatsoever. I have a real interest in defending ourselves from these low-life Islamists who want to murder everybody and bring about a caliphate. In both cases, I oppose killers. You see how that works? You see what we did there? It's funny because it's true. Gross, but very, very, very true. This is really all about whether or not the Iranians are weak and they're feeling the pressure. I will tell you, over the last couple days, I have been one saying it's clear that they're cracking. It's obvious. And I read this story yesterday that makes me ask the following question. So here's the headline. This was Newsmax with the story right here. The Iran parliament speaker. So the president is Pezeshkian. It is with the N, Pezeshkian. The parliament speaker is a guy by the name of Galibaf. Right? Mohammed Bagher Galibaf. And he is out there saying, no matter how strong our military power becomes, if we are hungry, we will not be able to endure. This, according to a report, it was a comment made during a meeting with Iranian and Iraqi economists in Baghdad. I have no idea what an Iranian economist does other than say, yep, there's no money here. Nope. Our money is worthless. The Iranian currency, which is the rial, R-I-A-L, a one rial equals 0.0000073 U.S. dollars. So we're talking about a dime, a penny, a tenth of a penny, a hundredth of a penny, a thousandth of a penny, a ten thousandth of a penny, 700 thousandths of a penny. That's, am I doing it right? I am doing it right. Right? So if I had one U.S. dollar, I would have 1,374,574 reals. That's the exchange rate right there. That's the Iranian economy. So I don't know what an Iranian economist does other than goes, well, sucks again today. Who wants lunch? Can't afford it, but who wants it? I didn't say we were going to get any. There's no food either. And we know that they have these economic issues, and part of this has been the idea of economic strangulation. But when I read this, no matter how strong our military power becomes, if we are hungry, we will not be able to endure. That actually got me to take a step back, because we can argue that this is now the third piece we have heard from the Iranians that things are not good for the Iranians. They are suffering. They're dealing with it. It was Pezeshkian, the president, going at the IRGC, in my view, saying you don't understand the long term here, making the claim that the Ayatollah wanted peace with the United States. The hell he did. But all of this is to try and get the United States to stop the economic sanctions and any future bombing. And to that end, we heard from the Secretary of Defense. This is Pete Hegseth, on the subject of the economic sanctions and of military moves.
16: On Iran, just can you give us the lay of the land? What's our current posture right now with our overseas operations? And what do you hope this threat of economic sanctions will do?
17: Well, it was great to see the Treasury Secretary today. We've been in full coordination with him on the economic fury and all the pressure that he can bring to bear. And we know that Iran can't handle it. Ultimately, their economy is in a spiral. They also know that we control the Strait of Hormuz, that our blockade is ironclad, and that oil is flowing through, ultimately. And you've seen some of the numbers. Iran can't run anything through. We can. The world economy realizes that. And so they made a big bet on controlling it, and they can't. They don't, because of the devastating things our military did to their Navy and their ability to sense and see and radars and missiles, they still have some capabilities, but it's nowhere near what it was at all. And so we can protect the shipping going through the straits, allowing oil to flow. More economic pressure only ensures that Iran really has, the only choice they have is to come to the table and actually talk about their nuclear program, which is what the president has demanded.
16: Is it fair to say kinetic strikes are on a pause right now, or do you?
17: No. If we need to use kinetic strikes, we'll use them. If Iran is foolish enough to overplay their hand or mess with the American military, we'll do what we need to do. But economic pressure, we know, hurts them the most right now. But by no means are we foreclosing using kinetic strikes anywhere in the Strait of Hormuz or around Iran.
15: That's absolutely correct. And while the economic hit is what's hurting them, never, ever downplay the power of a kinetic hit from the United States of America. But I'm watching all of this, and I read again this headline over there. Iran Parliament Speaker, we are hungry, we cannot survive. That was the headline. And the quote was, no matter how strong our military power becomes, if we are hungry, we will not be able to endure. Now, the news outlet, they summarize the warning, we are hungry, we cannot survive. Right? That's how they summarized it, and the story is over there at Newsmax. But I said, I read this, and I said, wait a second, I took a step back, and I remembered the maxim from Sun Tzu in The Art of War. Appear weak when you are strong and strong when you are weak. Right? The basic premise of The Art of War is that all warfare is based on deception. Every last bit of it. Do not let your enemy know what you're doing. Do not give your enemy the correct information. Always feed them false information. Always provide them false information. Feints, this and that. If you take a look at George Washington and the British, crossing the Delaware was just that. Repeated. Think you're going here, go over there. Make them think this, do that. The rest of it. I mean, the early evacuations, when they realized how many ships were coming from New York Harbor. Was it the evacuation on Long Island? Was that it? They kept the campfires going. They kept the fires going all night to make everyone and the British think that the American troops were still there. And then all of a sudden in the morning, there come the British troops. The Americans are gone. Now, don't get me wrong. They had to flee New York, and they had to resettle themselves and resupply, etc. I mean, it is still incredible we won that thing. It's just remarkable. All the things that had to go right when everything was going wrong, it is remarkable. But I think about this line about the deception, and I then look at this statement out of Golubov, which is summarized as, we are hungry, we cannot survive, and I say, okay, let's make sure we're going in with a little bit of cautiousness. I think that's a legitimate thing to say. I think that they may be playing a bit of possum. Certainly when people are backed into a corner, that's when they're most dangerous. You got to go in with a little bit of a little bit of tentativeness. You know, you got to be aware of your surroundings. And that's when I get reminded that absolutely nothing we do has to change at all. Yes, they could engage in an attack on Europe as they've threatened. Yes, they can engage an attack on U.S. bases in foreign countries as they have already done. Yes, they can go after their own neighboring countries. They can. Yes, they can drop whatever hardware they have left, whether that be drones, whether that be missiles, and they could have some dirty bombs. That is all true and possible. My point only is it was always true and possible. It was true before we hit them with the Israelis. It was true after we hit them with the Israelis. It was true before the MOU, the Memorandum of Understanding. It was true after the Memorandum of Understanding was signed. It was true before the Memorandum of Understanding expired and after the Memorandum of Understanding expired. You get my point. You're with me. It's always true of them. So why would you change anything you do? You had to have accepted that before you started. You know, there's this group of people on the left and on the nonsense right. Trump didn't know that Iran was going to take the Strait of Hormuz. Who didn't know that Iran wasn't going to take the Strait of Hormuz? Of course they would take the Strait of Hormuz. Everybody knew this except Trump. Trump's so dumb. You really think that the Trump administration didn't know that the Strait of Hormuz was going to be a choke point and an issue and utilized as a place of leverage? We've only been wargaming this for 40 plus years. Sure, no one noticed that this strategic point to which 25%+ of the world's oil moves might be used as a leverage point in any type of conflict or for financial opportunity. I, for one, am shocked to have just learned this from the experts on Twitter. It's embarrassing the way they act. We all knew it. And they knew we knew it. We knew they knew it. But it does seem clear at this level, at this moment, that your all-in strategy of the Strait of Hormuz, we'll just threaten them with the Strait of Hormuz, not working great. Gas, or I should say price per barrel, down over $2 today. Hopefully it'll end that way. Keep going down. Finally got that Brent crude, which comes out of the oceans, under $90 a barrel. At least that was the case in the day, and hopefully it'll remain that way and keep going down. You have the reporting that the oil is traveling along the UAE and Oman in places where Iran can get to it because they've been so degraded. They clearly either can't see the tankers because the tankers are turning off their trackers, or they can't get to the tankers they see because they don't have the weaponry to do it anymore, as the Secretary Hegseth alluded to in his comments there. It is clear that they are degraded. It is not clear that they have conceded. And they have to concede. They have to give up. They have to say, we are sorry. Now, I would make the IRGC do one more thing. I would make them renounce Islam. You can't do that, Tony. First, Islam is a political system, not a religion. Yeah, I would absolutely have that. Secondly, did we or did we not make demands of Emperor Hirohito after the destruction of Japan and the rightful destruction of Japan to end World War II? They attacked us. They dealt with that. And next thing you know, look at them now. Look at them now. They owned the 80s and then they had 30 years of stagflation. It's still not done. Okay, they made their own mistakes. But now a great ally, and Sanai Takaichi is a fantastic prime minister, and everybody's happy and full of mirth. Mostly happy and full of mirth. It's hard to get everybody happy, and there's only so much mirth to go around. Yes, Hirohito had to admit he was not a god. I mean, that was part of our deal. This was Hirohito's 1946 New Year's message to the people of Japan. Quote, "The ties between us and our people have always stood upon mutual trust and affection. They do not depend upon mere legends and myths. They are not predicated on the false conception that the emperor is divine and that the Japanese people are superior to other races and fated to rule the world." Unquote. I mean, I'm not making it up. That's how you make someone surrender. And that's what I want. And let's argue that I'm not wrong in my assessment that hearing another message like this could be the Iranians playing a bit of possum. And yes, they could still have some strength and some things that they throw out there. I am saying that we should approach it with that in mind at all times. I am saying you have to beat them until they surrender. And the surrender should include the renunciation of Islam and the admitting that the Ayatollah was supreme over nothing, never has been, never was, never will be again. It should be stated. Now, the one difference is maybe we won't get that. Because this Islamic regime isn't the people. See, the emperor was the people and the people was the emperor. And so this would make sense. But maybe I have to rethink this a little. As much as my basic tenet is accurate. The Islamic regime is not the people of Iran. The people of Iran are Persian. They're not Islamic. They're not interested in this Islamist hellscape. So maybe you don't necessarily need that renunciation. But I think if the IRGC wants to surrender, they have to give up their political system because Islam is not a religion. It's a political system and they have to renounce it. They have to say this is pure evil and we will never touch it again. I do like sending a message and I like making sure everybody knows what happens when we win. I just hope President Trump wants to win the way I do. This is Tony Katz today. Find everything at TonyKatz.com.
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0: Hey, everyone. My name is Brian Seaver, son of Cassie Parton, and I'm representing the Parton and Owens family today, announcing the passing of my Aunt Dolly Rebecca Parton Dean, sister, sis, Aunt Granny to one generation and Gigi to the next. This video announcement is something Dolly asked of me years ago before I fully absorbed it as a future reality. As her head of security for more than two decades, a role my father Larry held before me, I have imagined the heaviness of this moment but haven't truly felt it until now. It is an honor that is mixed with absolute pride and great sadness. But sadness lies with us, not with Dolly.
1: And it is with that the announcement that Dolly Parton, gone at the age of 80. Let me tell you, it's already been a week for me. A lot of people I work with in Indianapolis, as we lost a huge part of my morning show, a friend of ours, Matt Bear, passed away over the weekend at the age of 48, a child in this world, an incredible, incredible broadcaster, a fantastic talent. For the nation, Dolly was just good people. Dolly was the kind of person you wanted to know. Dolly was the kind of person you wanted to hang around. And 48 is way too young. And somehow with Dolly Parton, 80 is just not long enough. And that's going to be the take. Just, it's going to be a crusher there. Whether we're talking about music and Jolene for me is just the pinnacle. Of course, true Dolly fans may tell me I'm out of my mind and I'll listen to them. You want to talk about 9 to 5. You want to talk about Steel Magnolias. It is a career. One heck of one. Impacted on near every level. And how about just the reading libraries and the books and the general attitude that we don't see from enough people? This is one life. Go enjoy. Dear Lord, go do the things you want to do. Go be happy. Keep some focus. Keep some attitude. There's some good lessons there. Dolly Parton gone at the age of 80. Man, let me tell you, it's been a week, and it's Tuesday. Whew. More show is coming up, guys. I'm Tony Katz. This is Tony Katz Today.
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3: A bombshell settlement. I'm Lisa LaSera, Fox News. The parent company of Facebook and Instagram agrees to pay up to $18 billion after multiple states filed claims the sites are addictive to teens.
4: Meta does not admit wrongdoing in the settlement, but will now change how Facebook and Instagram operate for teens and make stronger efforts to flag and remove users under 13 years old. Those specifics include better age verification, usage limits, data collection limitations, nighttime access restrictions, school modes, required breaks in usage, drawing praise from anguished parents who've demanded these changes for years.
3: Fox's Claudia Cowan in Oakland, California. A judge has suspended criminal charges against an ex-Marine arrested at President Trump's Los Angeles area golf course with ammunition and a gun in his vehicle. The judge sending Janine John Tail to a mental health court in Hollywood based on statements he made in a pretrial evaluation indicating he was not mentally fit to stand trial. In the evaluation, Tail insisted he had been a State Department official for 14 years. A trial date of June 5th, 2028 set for accused 9/11 mastermind Khalid Sheikh Mohammed and three others.
5: Prosecutors had asked for

0: for a trial date in January of 2027, but the judge writing, a realistic trial date must account for the hearing and resolution of pretrial evidentiary and compliance motions. Mohammed, who was arrested in Pakistan in 2003, has been held at the U.S. military base in Guantanamo Bay.
1: Fox's Christian Goodwin. In 2024, Mohammed and several co-defendants agreed to plead guilty under a deal where they would serve life in prison instead of facing the possibility of the death penalty, but that deal was withdrawn to allow victims' families the opportunity to see trials play out. At least 160 killed, hundreds missing after flash floods in Nepal and China. 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
7: I am pro data center. I should really clarify that. I am pro smart data center. I am for the idea that data centers are not evil. Data centers are not destructive. Data centers are not the end of civilization. And that the argument made about all of those things is very clearly, for lack of a better word, it's the op designed to change sentiment, because we've seen the data. The sentiment that has changed in America on these data centers is massive, and nothing about it makes sense. It's an irrational fear. Tony Katz today. Good to be with you. 3 in 5 adults, this according to the Annenberg Public Policy Center, University of Pennsylvania, going back to August 11th. 61% opposed the construction of new data centers in their area, up 12 points from surveys in February and March. That is the fear-mongering about noise and water and all the rest. So let's at least be people who are clear and focused and honest. And so that's what I tried to do today on Newsmax. I was asked on, and we were talking about data centers, and I want to make sure I give my full and complete thought here, because one thing that is true is that it is very okay for a state or a municipality to have restrictions, regulations, and demands, specifically on power, also on water, of course. I've been making this argument on my morning show for forever. I make it here as well. There's a way to do this. It is the mob mentality against that I am really opposed to and want to push back on. So there I was on Newsmax a little bit earlier today.
8: No, I want them to do what they want. Some people feel differently. I really want them. If the Republicans against the data center, that's okay with me.
9: Let's bring in the host of Tony Katz Today, Tony Katz himself. Good to see you, Tony. We're seeing a lot of politicians pivot away from these things. And the most recent is Governor Greg Abbott. He once backed data centers and the boom going on in Texas. The latest is Abbott now saying he's backing away and that Americans deserve to be listened to. Listen to this.
10: What data centers were doing, and this is the problem that we are facing here in Texas, but you mentioned what's going on nationally.
11: Sure.
10: And that is, they pop up in places that nobody ever heard of before until they started the construction. And so they had not been working in collaboration with the state. They'd not been working in collaboration with local governments. And so they basically dug their own grave for the problem that's been caused for them, and that's why they got the backlash they deserve.
9: Tony, is Governor Abbott correct? Is he right?
7: He's right about what happens when construction projects are given the go-ahead without actually informing people of what's being constructed. This does happen in a lot of states where they come up with these very large, elaborate plans. It's not even that we would oppose the plan, per se. It's that there's not any good communication with explaining, here's what we're building, here's why, here's what was done, and here's the benefit for you, me, and we, the residents of that state. But I do disagree with the governor because the fear-mongering around these data centers is just that. It comes from the left, it comes from the right, and it is wrong. It is a fundamentally flawed approach, and what is going to change this approach is education about what it is that we're discussing here. You see the stories from Politico about how China has been trying to work influence. Noah Rothman at National Review discussing what the AI center brings, and President Trump's own words regarding the importance of data centers and the future. This is a story about national security, and the moratorium conversation, I think, is a fool hardy one. And even worse than that is the Democrats' position, which is we should be engaged in the creation of AI to begin with. If Bernie Sanders or Elizabeth Warren were involved in the creation of AI, there would be no AI. If Elizabeth Warren and Bernie Sanders were the senators back in the day, the Wright brothers would never have gotten a plane off the ground at Kitty Hawk because they would have said, oh, we can't have that. Things will fall from the sky. There's a difference between smart growth and not having growth. And right now we're heading towards not having growth. Huge mistake and very dangerous for our future.
9: And
7: I've done a lot of TV. I love when I get to do the one-on-one. I guess the person I was paired up with, who's this tech CEO, I don't know his name off the top of my head. Sometimes that happens. I didn't know another person was showing up. When you can do the one-on-one and you get a chance to really engage, it's super, super cool. Love that. It's really the stuff that I want to do. I never like the he said, she said on TV. Oh, I really don't like that. I don't like it when it has to be some kind of screaming fest. I like discussion. I always have. But let's start with a couple things. It's very okay for a municipality, for a town, for a city, for a county to say, no, we don't want data centers. I'm really fine with that. If they don't want it, they don't want it. I would then ask them the question, what do they want? And what you find is a lot of these places are really anti-growth. They are brutally, aggressively anti-growth. They think they can just stay, a small town for forever. That's not it. That's not real. The other thing that isn't real, and I discuss it later, is that the AI data center is happening because the AI is here, whether a Gen Zer likes it or not, whether you like it or not, whether your grandparents like it or not. It doesn't matter. It's here. What do we want to do with this? How do we want to go about this? When I discuss that it is the approach taken by cities and states about building these large-scale projects, you may have some in your state, we've got them in my state, they build these massive, massive campuses, if you will. They never seem to explain to the citizens what they're actually doing. It's like nine people decided and some people got, support for their candidacies. The next thing you know, they're voting for it. And all of a sudden, look what's happening. And it's using up a tremendous amount of land. And then there's concerns about the natural resources usage. And the people rationally say, what in the world is this? Because all they hear about is the bad because it was never actually explained to them. Here's what we're trying to accomplish. Now, you'll note that my argument is exactly the same as my arguments regarding President Trump and the war in Iran. It was never explained well to the extent that it was explained at all. And it is clear that anybody who wants to make the argument to the idea that somehow the president doesn't have to explain it. Bull crap. Of course he does. 1,000% he does. You always have to explain the thing. You want buy-in. You need to sell your idea. That's what we do here in the country. We don't do the thing and then cram it down your throat and tell you not to complain. How dare you mention it? The president wants us. It must be good. That's not true at all. That's crazy town. That's not true in the slightest. But neither is it true that the data center is pure, raw, unadulterated evil. That is a tremendous amount of misinformation, purposeful, from those who want to be able to have the power, which is the data center.
9: And do you worry that politicians are kind of just throwing up their hands saying, hey, yeah, I don't know enough about this yet. You know, I'm with my constituents here, and they're really caving to poll numbers rather than figuring out whether this is a path forward.
7: Oh, well, you're right about the poll numbers caving, right? So that happens. We can apply that to anything.
9: Sure.
7: I'm more concerned that if they would admit that they didn't know anything, I would be delighted. The problem is they think they know something. We have to protect the American public, but they don't understand the subject writ large. They don't understand it in its totality. The story here is the same one we had about 5G. If you'll remember that we were talking about ZTE and Huawei, which is spelled H-U-A-W-E-I, Huawei. And this was about the Internet of Things, 5G connectivity and technology. And we saw both the UK and Canada, to their credit, say we are not going to allow China to be in our markets. We don't allow it in the United States. Who is going to have control over this level of communication? If China has control, that means China is the one that's able to engage the protocols. They're the ones who have the capability of reading your data, and then they can do with that data what they choose. Of course, it's a national security issue. You can tell me how Gen Z doesn't like AI, unless, of course, they're using it for their homework. You can talk about the issues with AI, and you might very well be right. But it is here. The trillions of dollars we see in the market. Look at the market numbers today. That is AI investment. You've got Mr. Wonderful, Kevin O'Leary from Shark Tank, saying if it wasn't for tariffs keeping the inflation high, AI spending would be everything. It would be the mother load. You'd see incredible things happening.
9: Yeah.
7: This is here. So it's time to grow up and deal with it. We have to deal with it professionally. It's time to grow up and deal with it. We have to deal with it professionally. I stand by my every single word on that one. The data center is not the enemy. The anti-data center crowd is misleading, is falsifying, and is dangerously wrong. If you say to me, Tony, what about the water issues? I'll say to you, as I discuss a little bit later in my conversation, that many of these systems are closed loop systems. It's not using constant water. I argue, if you hear that, you're like, whoa, what about all this water usage? And then you learn it's not as much water usage as you thought. If you worry about the power, absolutely an issue. I favor the SMR, the small modular reactor. Tell the data center they have to build their own power grid and they have to supply their own power. And then tell them they have to supply power back to the municipality, to the town. That has been my argument. I'm on the record from day one. One of the most frustrating parts of this, and we put ourselves in this place, and I'm asking everybody to get out of it. It is not an all or nothing proposition. The data center requires power. Why can't they bring some of the power? Why can't they supply some of the power? If it's a conversation about water, what kind of system are you going to be utilizing for cooling? If it's about noise, what are the decibel levels that we normally allow as a township or municipality? What kind of decibel levels do these bring? And are there fluctuations that occur for cleanings or power downs or power ups or anything else? We ask the questions, and then that can lead us to places. Hey, if it's about needing certain water at a certain time, we can't have you in these places because that just doesn't work for the residents we have there and the lives we live there, but it could work in these places. If you tell me that your downtown corridor can't take a data center, but you have got areas in other counties that have wide open space that would benefit from the taxes that a data center could provide for what might be a smaller community, but would allow them to build better schools, well, then go ahead. Now, I say this as a guy who wants to change all public education, but go with me on the philosophy. There are reasons for these things. No, it can't go there, but it can go there. Why would we be opposed to it going there? On a state level, on a municipality level, why would you be opposed to it going in place B? Because we already said it definitely can't go in place A or places like it. I don't mind that. That makes perfect sense. It's not an all or nothing proposition. It is very okay for a state to say, we will take data centers, but they have to do this, this, this, this, and this. Watch them jump to say yes. They're the ones who are going to make the money off of it, but we are the ones who are going to benefit because this is a national security issue. If we aren't controlling the data centers, China controls the data center. You want to trust China controlling a data center? You're out of your head. I don't want to agree to disagree. The people who will trust China to operate a data center, just like the people who would have trusted China to control the protocols for 5G connectivity, they're out of their heads. They want you to be in danger. They're fakakta crazy. And they have to be kicked to the curb. The full-on, hyper-aggressive, anti-data center people, that group of people, they are wrong. You asking questions and wanting to make certain demands of the data centers for your state and for the areas this thing could go? Of course you're right. It's two different things. And this is the part that no one's discussing. It's just us guys. We're the only people having this conversation like normal human beings. I want to see my state, my Indiana. I want to see them say yes to data centers. America needs the data centers. Because without them, it's very hard to have the future. The AI is here. Just deal with it. This is Tony Katz today.
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7: All eyes on South Carolina. You have got the election, the runoff, to decide who will be the nominee for Senate in South Carolina. Tony Katz today. A pleasure, guys. You've got Ralph Norman, he's the congressman, against Darlene Graham Nordone, who is the sister of Lindsey Graham, who was appointed to finish his term. Now she wants to run for the seat with the election in November, and she's now in this special primary runoff against Ralph Norman. As far as I'm concerned, you tell people you don't know foreign policy, you gotta go. I didn't say that Ralph Norman was somehow the greatest choice ever. I think in both cases, we're engaged in a step down from Lindsey Graham in terms of leadership. I truly believe that. But you said you got appointed to finish your brother's term. I don't think she's a bad person. I don't think it's the end of civilization. These things happen. And then you said, you know what? I'm not an expert on national security. I don't really know national security, but I support the troops. And this is a conversation about Taiwan. It wasn't a trick question, to quote Maroney, right? This was a basic. This was a gimme. She didn't have it. To me, that's disqualifying. I am curious to see where the people go with this. According to the latest surveys, Trafalgar Group, they've got this at 47.9 versus 47.8, 4.4% undecided. So this may go to a recount. Who knows? It's going to be interesting, to say the least. Is this Republican infighting? No, it's not Republican infighting as much as it is a connection to the past versus what is next. I would not have picked Ralph Northam to be the guy who is next. I'm sorry, Ralph Norman to be the guy who is next. But, hey, it wasn't my call. Find everything I do at TonyKatz.com. Get the videos on YouTube, Tony Katz, Rumble Tony Katz. Facebook, of course, Tony Katz Radio. Matt Baer, missed beyond words. Tomorrow, everyone, take care.
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9: A landmark settlement.
10: I'm Sue Guzman, Fox News. Several dozen Americans are among more than 1,300 people missing in massive flash flooding in the border area between Nepal and China. Fox's Mike Emanuel tells us that rescue personnel are wading through catastrophic devastation, searching for possible survivors.
11: Roads destroyed and buildings buried by extreme flash flooding. Water rushing down the mountains, wiping out everything in its path. The U.S. Geological Survey says the landslide was the equivalent of a 5.2 magnitude earthquake. Officials say at least 340 foreign nationals are missing, and that reportedly includes 47 Americans. The incident taking place on the Himalayan border between Nepal and China-controlled Tibet. First responders reacted quickly to save lives of those who could be saved. Secretary of State Marco Rubio says the United States stands ready to support Nepal with needed humanitarian assistance.
10: Closing arguments set for today in the murder trial of Lindsey Clancy in Massachusetts.
12: 18 jury members will hear the lawyers sum up their cases. Whether Lindsey Clancy killed her kids is not in dispute, but she has pleaded not guilty by reason of lack of criminal responsibility. Judge William Sullivan told the jury they've heard all the evidence.
13: What? You haven't heard the arguments from the attorneys. You haven't even heard, like I said before, the law that you do apply.
12: Those instructions will give the jury four unanimous choices. First-degree murder, second-degree murder, manslaughter, or the lack of criminal responsibility Clancy pleaded to. A hung jury is also a possible outcome. Grinnell Scott, Fox News.
10: Federal judge declining to order Texas to extradite ICE agent Christian Castro, is charged with shooting a man and lying about it during an immigration crackdown in Minneapolis. Under Texas law, he must be released after 90 days, which is today. 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
24: Now, it's Red Eye Radio. Gary McNamara and Eric Harley talk about everything from politics to social issues and news of the day. Whether you're up late or you're just starting your day, welcome to the show. 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
25: All across America, we are Red Eye Radio. He is Eric Harley and I'm Gary McNamara. Good morning. I have no idea where to start today. These are the, you know, this is the hardest part of the show. Yeah, there's much insanity out there. I never know where to begin. I never know where to start.
26: Well, there used to be a top of the pile, bottom of the pile, yeah. Right?
25: Yes.
26: Bottom of the pile would be stuff like, you know, something Miley Cyrus said.
0: You're exactly
26: top of the pile. I shouldn't say that because she had some very kind words about Dolly Parton.
0: That's what I'm going to say. But even now in 2026, what did Miley Cyrus have to say? I love Dolly Parton.
26: Yeah.
0: Well, my God, how controversial is that?
26: I know. I know. It used to be where it was clearly there was a pecking order of the stories. There was the alpha story, mm-hmm. and then you get down to the crap toward the end of our show. And the people that listen to the end of our show, they know that. Many of them tune in just for that.
0: For the crap. Yeah, the end of the show.
26: The crap. But it was so easy to prioritize. The stack just kind of built itself. And now everything floats to the top. And it's like, well, what do I do with this?
0: And by the way, people might think I'm joking. I'm not joking.
26: No.
0: I mean, I've got all these stories in front of me, and it was, it's like, okay, I was looking at the clock. It was like midnight. Okay. 1 minute after, 2 minutes after, 3 minutes. I have no idea where to start.
26: Yeah.
0: I have no idea. I mean, it's not like we haven't prepared.
26: Right.
0: it's not like we don't have things to talk about. It's like, I don't know how to prioritize them because how do you prioritize the opposition that's full of insanity? How do you prioritize insanity?
26: Oh, man. It was so much analysis about where the insanity is. Throughout the entire day.
0: Where do you think we should start?
26: Who made the really good point? Hold on. about what's his name? So much of the stuff obviously is the reaction to the death of Dolly Parton, and that is worthy of rising to the top. Certainly, there's some very sweet stories along the way, but then you get into the political thing because we have to remind ourselves we're still in the election season. We're now just weeks away from the midterm, and what the liberal left says, and what's his name? I'm blanking on his name the other day. Who asked Jesse Waters if he was circumcised, and New York Post had
0: it. Cited.
26: Yeah. And New York Post had
0: okay.
26: it.
0: Okay. All right.
26: We got it?
0: No. You want to, we can start there.
26: Okay.
0: All right. We can start there because, here it is. Okay. Yeah, this is on Fox. Okay. Right. Good.
26: Okay. Good.
0: See, people are watching or listening to us as we workshop where to go with the show today.
26: Right.
0: Because this is Abdul Al-Sayed, who is, we all know, is running for senator in Michigan.
26: Right.
0: Molly Hemingway on it yesterday on Fox News.
26: Okay, all right.
0: See, we did not plan this, by the way.
26: No, we didn't.
0: None of this is planned. Then again, is anything ever planned? All right, here we go.
1: It was fascinating to hear him talking about some of these issues. I can't quite get over his comparison of the sex change procedures on children to circumcision. I do think people need to know how horrific those surgeries are for children who are subjected to them. They cause lifelong trauma, no sexual happiness for the rest of their lives. Cutting off the healthy body parts of children is an unforgivable thing to be that blithe about. And he should be thinking much more about it. But the entire interview, the Hassan Piker situation, he gives this limited response to this person who's a virulent bigot and yet continues to campaign with him and continues to support him. And other Democrats are doing the same. You saw Hakeem Jeffries speaking out a bit against Hassan Piker, but did he say no money should go to this campaign until he renounces the virulent anti-Semitism and hatred of the person that he's campaigning with?
0: So the Abdul Al-Sayed comments the other day from Jesse Waters is what we played, and this is where he tried to compare that to circumcision and kept saying, this is healthcare. You'd want to deny children healthcare. And as we said, it is pure evil perversion.
26: Oh, yeah.
0: And the Democrats, this is mainstream in the Democratic Party, actually support it. Now, since you got us going here, all right, since you got us going, let's go to Fox News again and Colorado Democratic Governor Jared Polis on Hassan Piker, since she brought that up. See, one thing just rolls into another.
26: Yeah.
0: All right, here we go. All right.
26: Go ahead.
4: What do you think should be done about Hassan Piker from the Democratic establishment's point of view? Well, look, I mean, both parties are big tents, but also the media is a big tent. And, you know, I've always been of the mind myself where I go on shows and take on people I disagree with. I mean, look at the network I'm on right now. I'm never afraid to go with any of your hosts on this show or anywhere else. So, I mean, as long as you maintain true to your principles, you know, I think it's fine to go on anywhere, talk to anybody.
0: Yeah, he cannot. You're talking about one of the you could say even a bigger evil racist promoting violence and death from those he disagrees with. You know, you can make the case he's worse than David Duke was in his time.
26: Yeah.
0: And they can't, you know, they can't denounce it. So, I mean, but that right there, everything we just played, that's the challenge that we have. The insanity, the racism, the misogyny coming from mainstream Democrats is just, it's mind boggling. And you could hear it from Molly Hemingway saying, my God, did you hear anyone from the Democratic Party come out and criticize Abdul El-Sayed for actually promoting child genital mutilation? Did you hear one Democrat come out and say, this is ridiculous, we've got to move away from this? And I mean, in Congress, I'm not talking about for, you know, I'm sure, you know, when Bill Maher gets a hold of it, he'll just go, what in the hell is, you know, what in the hell is going on? I will say this, Bill Maher, I've got to edit it first before I play it because he uses the F word a couple of times.
26: Mm-hmm.
0: But he was talking about the Democrats and John Ossoff from Georgia.
26: Yeah.
0: And talking about the fact that, you know, he's Jewish.
26: Yeah.
0: You can't, that Democrats can't support, that Democrats are absolutely anti-Semitic. The party. Now, this isn't a right winger. This is Bill Maher. Now, Bill Maher, I'm sure, is viewed as a right winger. But I mean, it's just every single day when I get a couple of hours sleep after the show's over, I wake up and within 10 minutes, I'm like, it's another insane day, absolutely insane day. And nobody in that party that currently is serving, except maybe Fetterman once in a while, stands up and says, stop this.
26: You know, it's and Fetterman really, it always falls on deaf ears, of course, with his own party. It's never going to go anywhere, but it's and I know coming from like the editorial board of the New York Post, they had something on it, and this was the other afternoon, and basically, let me see if I can get this headline. Here it is, from the editorial board at the New York Post: Abdul El-Sayed's freakish circumcision ploy shows he's not only a hater but a weirdo too. And I know, and it's funny because weirdos used a lot around the New York Post. But there was another story that they did, and I don't have that one in front of me, from the New York Post as well, saying, look, you know, this actually has a potential fallout for the rest of his party. If there's not that pushback from the party to go, yeah, he totally had that wrong. That's not, you know, you can't make that comparison and say they're the same and blah, blah, blah, blah, blah. But the problem is, I would argue beyond that and say, well, the party can't come back and say, well, we can't be saying that. You're pushing for it. Your party is legally battling for it in a number of states and has been for now years, so that children can have their genitals mutilated, irreversible surgery, and if the parents try and step in, there will be intervention from the states. That's what you guys are. So Al-Sayed's comments, you know, his ridiculous comparison and all of that is just part of it. And yeah, it's in the height here now. Of the, you know, the here we are in the home stretch of this political season. But it is not anything new. They have been building toward this as a party.
0: It's
26: and
0: not,
26: they all own it.
0: It's I'm sorry, but stop soft selling it, New York Post. Don't say weirdo. Say filthy, evil perversion of the Democrats.
26: Yeah.
0: Who agree with El-Sayed in Michigan.
26: Yes.
0: The members. And this is, by the way, that they vote for what they wish to do here. It's a filthy, evil perversion that should, that people should go and be in jail for years.
26: Yeah.
0: When they do something like this. And it's mainstream in the Democrat Party. It's not, it's not fringe. It is absolutely mainstream. And we waited because we're here to Thursday. And when was that said? Monday?
26: Yeah, was that Monday night?
0: Monday? You know, Monday, we're Thursday, and you don't hear, there's no outrage in the Democrat Party. How can the Democrat Party go from what it was when my grandfather helped create the Democratic Party in the town that I grew up in when he emigrated from Canada?
26: Right.
0: And so this goes back to the, you know, probably 1920, 1921, whatever. My grandfather, though, would not be a Democrat today. He had moved away by the time, you know, you got to the, you know, 60s, 70s. He didn't agree with the, you know, the racism of the Democratic Party, the Jim Crow of the Democratic Party, whatever. In fact, the reason he did it is the town that he was in, there was only the Republican Party. There was no Democrat Party. And right. He just saw it when he moved from Canada way back then. He just thought that if he moves to the United States, there has to be a two-party system in there.
26: Yeah.
0: Which is why, that's what my dad told me.
26: Right.
0: But it's a, you know, the party, you know, the racism that they had, though, you know, Jim Crow and everything else, that came directly from them. And it seems as if they're not trying to change at all at this particular point. But when you see it, when you hear them say it, and try to frame it as something moral, as health care, as Syed tried to do the other day, when it's an absolutely the most filthy, evil perversion. One of the, well, I won't say the most, because their anti-Semitism, they're wishing for death for health care executives or people who disagree with them politically, has gone to levels that I thought I would never see before. I would never see in this country from a major political party.
26: Yeah, no, same thing here. And I think this is the other story. Just clicked on it. Our computer's kind of slow. That's shocking. And it's also from the New York Post, and it was written by Bethany Mandel, an opinion piece. Abdul El-Sayed's "Are You Circumcised?" blunder could cost Dems and create greater party fracture. We'll see about that. I mean, it has the potential. They know this close to the election. The reason is it got so much attention. He didn't phrase it the way they've been phrasing it. What have they been using? That this is health care. This is care when you mutilate the genitals of a child. That it is, they use the word care. He didn't use the word care. He used a word that really got everybody's attention. And I think because he was on Jesse Waters, more attention, because it's a bigger audience than MS at the time. And he
0: MS at the time.
26: MS at the current moment. He used that, and then it went viral online. It went viral immediately, like right after the show aired. And that's the problem. He wasn't saying, well, gender care. He wasn't saying that for children, you know, because that's how they try and hide it. You know, they put it in some kind of little care package. Well, that's not how it works. That's not what it is. And he's not the first to think this way. He just used the wrong language. And I think that's what Democrats have a problem with.
0: You know, one of the problems is, and it's something that we brought up, where he said to Jesse Waters, you really want to go there. He has this confidence that he has the 100% moral right.
26: Yeah.
0: Or excuse me. That he has the 100% moral argument behind him. And that, like, he was, what are you talking about? I mean, come on. It's just that's the whole thing. It's just normal.
26: This is normal. But,
0: you know, and that's the point there. That's the point we're trying to bring up. genital mutilation of children is normal in the Democratic Party.
26: Yes.
0: To the point where they're like, what are you talking about? Well, you, come on, a child should be able to mutilate themselves. And a parent and a doctor, if a doctor's out there and a parent and says mutilate the child, well, then it should be allowed to happen. And it's just like circumcision. Come on, where are you? This is the normal mindset that exists out there in society. Are you out of your freaking mind?
26: That's where I thought they were going. I said it that night. Monday night, Tuesday morning on our show, I said, this is going to be the new argument? That it's the same as circumcision? So I didn't see it the way they do over at the New York Post, that it has the potential to hurt the party. I mean, it might. I don't know. We'll tell after, you know, on November 4th.
0: It might unite the Democrats, for God's sakes.
26: It might get their new argument up and going, which is, it's the same as circumcision. Yeah, so if people wonder why we have a problem choosing the top stories, this is just one of many.
0: We are Red Eye Radio.
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0: We are Red Eye Radio. He is Sarah Carley, and I'm Gary McNamara. All right, as we just to talk about the whole El Sayed thing, this is the maybe the best headline ever from the Babylon Bee. Here it is. Here's the headline. El Sayed, beheading infidel with a machete, no different than a haircut.
1: Wow. Wow.
0: God.
1: Yeah.
0: Some of the headlines they've had this week, they were having a blast. I hope they all don't do it from home, because I do have, and this goes back to the whole Mad Magazine thing growing up, you know, reading Mad Magazine.
1: Yeah.
0: They were all, you know, or even National Lampoon. They're right. All gathered in a room.
1: Yeah. No, you want a bullpen kind of scenario where they're just workshopping ideas.
0: You know, like TMZ does without the liberal bent.
1: Yeah. Well, like TMZ does, except for with something that matters.
0: Yes. Well, you think about it, the comedy really is with the insanity.
1: Yeah. Yeah.
0: Because of the insane narrative that Democrats now hold, that's where the comedy is.
1: Oh, yeah.
0: And you know where the comedy also is? Is the fact that so many headlines coming from the Babylon Bee are accurate.
1: Yeah.
0: It's not even parody, but it is funny because it used to be parody.
1: Yep. Yeah. Now they're more accurate than real news.
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0: first thing they do is name call you with the most vicious names that they could, you know, labels that they can possibly come up with.
1: Mm-hmm.
0: You're a racist, you're a transphobe, you're a fascist, mm-hmm. you're a Nazi. Mm-hmm. Mm-hmm. You hate women.
1: Yeah.
0: I mean, that's the most beautiful thing is the people that support biological women playing against biological women and that don't want men to play against biological women are viewed as sexist and misogynist, where the opposite is true.
1: Right.
0: I have never seen the level of misogyny, because this isn't just discrimination against women. We saw it with Riley Gaines. You see it with Martina Navratilova. You've seen it with J.K. Rowling. You see it. There's this incredible, unbelievable, vicious hatred towards women and men who are saying, "You, Title IX was created so women can play against biological women."
1: Right.
0: And everything that they say, well, there's no difference. There's no difference. There's no difference. And so everything that, you know, you see the thing that the 5 points that Enos Kanter wrote to the NBA, you know, they're getting ready to sue and everything else.
1: Mm-hmm.
0: Look, and the funny thing is, well, see, they've lost now because they can't play in the WNBA.
1: Right.
0: They knew that.
1: Well, they did know it.
0: They know they can't play in the W. They know that's not going to happen. They're challenging the argument that in the arena of ideas should be done. Every single opinion should be able to withstand cross-examination or should be able to be cross-examined. And they don't want that on the left.
1: Well, and, you know, here again, Freedom has put up the basically their own playbook against them and their own rule book against them. So, and they're saying, yeah, but it's all fake. You know, he's not really, basically, he's not really transgender. you don't get to make that decision. But let's say, okay, for the sake of argument, then set him aside. He's never going to be able to play. What about a transgender that comes up through high school ranks, college ranks? What about a transgender who, let's say, is a male while playing college ball? And transit, and it hits the news. They go through their transition in their junior, senior year. And then they want to try out for the WNBA. What then? What then? Because if they're playing college ball, if they're doing all of that, and it's a biological male playing on a biological male team, and then all of a sudden they announce they're going through a transition, and then the liberal activist media will treat them as a hero. But then the next step could be, well, that person wants to play in the WNBA.
0: Yeah, they can't play in the NCAA, though.
1: No, I'm not saying as a transgender.
0: They're
1: going to transition between college and now they want to play in the WNBA.
0: Right.
1: So what now?
0: Well, as we know, because remember, Caitlin really isn't transgender.
1: Right.
0: Because now transgender is not whether you believe you're a woman. It's whether you believe in you're a woman and have the right politics behind you.
1: You also have to be an activist.
0: Right. We are Red Eye Radio.
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0: We're on our radio. He is Eric Cronin. I'm Gary McNamara. I think he was on Sean Hannity last night, Enos Kanter Freedom. And he said if the WNBA comes out with the rule and says only biological women can play, he's done. You know, he will not again... apply for the draft. Just say biological women only can play in it. This is the hypocrisy of the WNBA. They want to sit there and say it's, you know, they only want biological women to play, but they can't say that.
12: Right.
0: So you would think that the radical transgender movement would be furious with the WNBA for not defining it.
12: Right.
0: But even the radical transgender movement seems to be okay with them saying, well, no, okay, we're only going to play biological women.
12: Right.
0: We're not going to allow transgenders to play.
12: Right.
0: But we're going to pretend that we would let them to play if they wanted to play, but we really won't. God. Yeah.
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20: Good morning. It's 4 o'clock. We have clear skies and 75 degrees from the KRMG 24-hour Fox News Center. I'm Grant Merrill with live team coverage of Tulsa's top stories. Just into the KRMG newsroom at this hour. First responders are on the scene of a massive explosion in Sand Springs. Details are few, but we do know this happened just after 1 a.m. on South Adams Road, which is in between the Keystone Expressway and the Arkansas River. Facebook users in both Sand Springs and West Tulsa have reported being woken up by the blast. KRMG's Crystal Kelly is en route to the scene. She'll give us live updates beginning at 5 o'clock on the KRMG Morning News with Skylar Cooper. President Trump is taking new action that he claims will bring down record high beef prices at the grocery store. The president has temporarily expanded lower tariff imports of lean beef trimmings, including a new 300,000 metric ton increase over the next 90 days after previously expanding imports from Argentina. The White House says the move will increase the supply used for ground beef, but Oklahoma cattle producers warn additional foreign beef could be catastrophic for local ranchers.
12: And we never dreamed our administration would intentionally try to crash our industry with foreign beef. I don't know where the USDA is to protect us in our American beef market, but this is costing American farmers and ranchers millions of dollars.
20: That is Kiowa County rancher Dallas McPhail, who says his biggest concern is that consumers will not know where their beef is coming from. This week, Governor Stitt has established the Oklahoma Beef Advisory Council, which he says will provide local solutions to the problems facing local beef producers. Oklahoma is home to some 2 million beef cows. Sepulpa police say a man is dead following a motorcycle crash on Wednesday.
18: Police report workers from a nearby business noticed debris in a ditch and discovered a motorcycle and its rider. The workers were able to flag down a passing police officer who then called for backup. First responders attempted CPR, but they say the victim had already passed away. Officers reviewed surveillance video from surrounding businesses and found that the crash took place around 10:30 a.m. The victim and the motorcycle were discovered around 12:30 p.m. Police identified the victim as 78-year-old Jerry Burleson. According to Sepulpa Police, Burleson is believed to have had a medical emergency. However, the cause of the accident is still under investigation. Matt Hudson, 102.3 KRMG. Tulsa's News and Talk.
20: Oklahoma voters will decide next year whether the state should hold a constitutional convention. Governor Kevin Stitt issuing a proclamation placing state question 848 on an April 6th, 2027 statewide ballot, asking voters whether the legislature should call a convention that could propose amendments, revisions, or an entirely new state constitution. Stitt's office says the Oklahoma Constitution calls for the question to be considered every 20 years, but voters have not been asked in some 56 years. A Tulsa man learning his fate in a dogfighting ring case.
21: A Tulsa man has been sentenced to 17 and a half years in federal prison on charges involving dogfighting and domestic violence. Authorities say 44-year-old Julius Dean Griffin was convicted on five counts, including possession of dogs for fighting, assault, and evidence tampering. Investigators say Griffin operated under the name West Camp and admitted to keeping 18 dogs and preparing some for fights by starving and running them on treadmills. Rodney Lay, 102.3 KRMG, Tulsa's News and Talk.
20: Tulsa's most accurate and dependable forecast is straight ahead. KRMG News Time is 4:04.
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5: We are hot, but not quite as hot as yesterday. Most of us in the mid-90s today. Slight chance of an isolated thunderstorm this afternoon, mainly southeast of Tulsa. Tonight, gorgeous. Tomorrow morning, upper 60s and low 70s, but mid-90s again tomorrow. I'm Chief Meteorologist James Adelot for Fox 23 and 102.3 KRMG Tulsa's News and Talk.
20: Good morning, Bartlesville. You've got 73 degrees. 74 in Claiborne.

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0: is Eric Cronin. I'm Gary McNamara. Some inflation numbers out yesterday. We'll get to that following the bottom of the hour. In other news, because of the popularity of the WNBA, excuse me, the WDSA, the NFL has ended their Pro Bowl game.
1: Oh.
0: Well, that's spin, isn't it?
1: Yeah, right. I love that.
0: Massive spin.
1: That's
0: massive inaccurate spin there.
1: Yeah.
0: But the NFL, I mean, they ended the tackle game, what, in 2022?
1: Yeah.
0: Because nobody wanted to play in it anymore. It was I'll get injured.
1: I can't afford an injury for this.
0: I can't afford an injury. You know? And so, and then it was like they kept going down the line until people would accept it. And it was like that's sort of diluting it a little bit. So, then they decided to hold flag football games.
1: Sorry.
0: And after the numbers this year, I think, the numbers, which, I think were like 2 million.
1: Yeah.
0: It had gone up to the first year. There's a curiosity when they did the flag football. There 6 million people watched, went down to 2 million. They're like, why are we doing this?
1: Yeah, right.
2: Let's just move on.
0: Why are we playing flag
1: football? We already have exhibit games. They're called games. It's called the football season.
0: Well, no, the exhibition games would be the preseason games.
1: You know, that's the warm up for the season. You don't need any more exhibition games.
0: Oh,
1: you know, the real interest has always been the actual season.
0: Yeah, it's like but the real big thing is, you know, especially in football, the average football player, you know, that is like 4 years.
1: Yeah.
0: And you sit there and you see these people that play for, 3 years and their knee goes and they may get, but on the lower rung, and that's why they tell these players, look, you may sit there and you may be making $700,000 a year, but you got your agent, you got this, you got this.
1: Yeah.
0: After 4 years, you're probably done.
1: Yeah.
0: So you may totally get in cash $1 million and after expenses, you have $800,000. Well, that's it. You got to go get a regular job now. You put that away for your retirement.
1: A friend of mine that I graduated high school with, Marvin Allen, he played for the Patriots after he graduated from Tulane and played for 4 years as a running back. You know, he didn't hold any records or anything else. But after that 4 years, went to work in the back office for many teams, most recently the Dolphins as assistant GM.
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0: Beer Runner Radio, he is Eric Cronin, I'm Gary McNamara. But as for inflation, that's set now in the people's mind. That's not going to change before. So we'll see what happens. But yeah, basically, it's going to be the war. And by the way, I'm not talking about how I think, because I think the president taking on Iran was the correct thing to do. I don't like how they went back and forth. I didn't like the memorandum of understanding. I don't want to have a deal with them unless the deal is complete and total surrender. I think that that they haven't wobbled. The president hasn't wobbled in a significant period of time now over the economic blockade. And I hope he continues that way. If he does, he has my support there. But independents, which decide every election, I don't think their minds where my mind is at all.
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9: Good morning, 5 o'clock. I'm Skyler Cooper. This is the KRMG Morning News. It is partly cloudy this morning, 72 right now. This afternoon, looking like we'll get up back into the mid-90s with sunshine. Coming up on the KRMG Morning News, we're going to hear from some Oklahoma cattle producers and ranchers who say they have an issue with the latest plan on importing foreign beef. We also have how Oklahoma will benefit or what, how much money the state will receive when it comes to the massive multi-billion dollar settlement from Meta, the Facebook and Instagram parent company. But we start with breaking news this morning. It's in Sand Springs where there's been an explosion and a massive fire. People reporting hearing and feeling this from really far away. It's along Morrow Road between Main and Adams. In fact, that's closed now. KRMG's Crystal Kelly is there and joins us with what we've just learned. Crystal.
7: Yes. What we're hearing right now is that there was an explosion in a strip center. And I just spoke with Sand Springs Fire Chief Jeremy Wade, and he told me what firefighters saw when they arrived on scene.
10: Our crews arrived on scene. We had heavy fire going. They started extinguishing fires. And at that time, realized that we had a couple of victims. At this point in time, one of the victims was transported in critical condition. We don't know, have any updates on him. And the other person is going to be deceased.
7: Right now, they are not sure what started the explosion, but they are looking into that. They're bringing in the fire marshal and other crews. They're telling us that there is a lawn service, there's a grow facility, there's heating and air facilities, a body shop. There's all kinds of businesses back there, probably two strip centers with about 15 units that are heavily damaged. Multiple buildings around are damaged. And like you said before, Morrow Road is shut down from Main Street to Adams. So when you wake up this morning, if you're coming this way, don't come this way. You will not be able to get through. There will be lots of crews out here. If you have a business out here, you need to be careful. And if you find any debris around your business, you need to call the fire department. Live in Sand Springs, Crystal Kelly, 102.3 KRMG, Tulsa's News and Talk.
9: All right, Crystal, thank you. We'll stay on the scene. We'll check in here in a couple of minutes for more updates. It's 5:02 on the KRMG Morning News. 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
11: Slightly cooler through tomorrow with a few shower chances even.
12: While we do see a little break coming today and tomorrow with the temperatures, they will climb back up again as we roll right back into this hot weather pattern. Upper 90s to near 100 for the weekend and pretty much through the big part of next week. Some subtle signs by the end of next week we'll be able to cool things down a tiny bit, maybe bring a few more showers in.
11: We will have the complete five-day forecast coming up. President Trump is allowing a lot more beef from other countries to come into the United States with lower taxes on it for the next 90 days. The White House says bringing in more beef could help make it cheaper at the grocery store. But some Oklahoma ranchers say that plan could hurt their businesses and cost them millions of dollars. Kiowa County rancher Dallas McPhail warning additional foreign beef could be catastrophic for local ranchers.
13: And we never dreamed our administration would intentionally try to crash our industry with foreign beef. I don't know where the USDA is to protect us in our American beef market, but this is costing American farmers and ranchers millions of dollars.
11: McPhail says his biggest concern is that consumers will not know where their beef is coming from. This week, Governor Stitt has established the Oklahoma Beef Advisory Council, which he says will provide local solutions to the problems facing local beef producers. Claire Moore has completed a $28 million modernization of its water treatment plant aimed at improving water quality and preparing the city for future growth. City Manager John Feary says the project includes a new filtration system designed to remove manganese from the city's water supply, along with upgrades to treatment lagoons and other facilities.
14: They deserve clean water. They deserve sanitary sewer lines that work, and they deserve reliable infrastructure. And that's what this investment for Claire Moore is.
11: Feary says Claire Moore has invested more than $50 million in its water system over the past 8 years, and the latest improvements are designed to meet the city's projected needs through 2070. Oklahoma is guaranteed more than $235 million as part of a $17.1 billion multi-state settlement with Meta over allegations that Facebook and Instagram harmed children and teenagers. Attorney General Gettner Drummond says the agreement will require Meta to introduce new protections for young users, including two-hour daily time limits, overnight and school hour restrictions, stronger parental controls, and additional age verification. Oklahoma shares fire could grow to more than $334 million if other major social media companies reach similar settlements. That agreement still requires court approval. KRMG News Time is 5:05.
9: Time to check the five-day forecast brought to you by Don Carlton Honda, 4141 South Memorial. Here's Fox 23 and KRMG certified meteorologist Laura Mock.
15: It's going to be another warm day today, Skyler. Partly cloudy skies, high temperature of 97 degrees with winds out of the northeast, 5 to 10 miles per hour. Tomorrow, similar, just a little more sunshine, 96 for a high temperature. South winds are back this weekend, and that's going to bring our temperatures back up to around 100 Saturday, Sunday, and into next week. I'm certified meteorologist Laura Mock for Fox 23 and 102.3 KRMG, Tulsa's News and Talk.
9: Not too bad. This morning we have partly cloudy skies, 73 right now in Broken Arrow, 72 at Tulsa's Severe Weather Station. If you just tuned in, our top story this morning, a deadly explosion and fire in Sand Springs. At least one person killed, one in critical condition, according to firefighters. KRMG's Crystal Kelly is on the scene. She's talking with the investigators. We'll check in with her momentarily, and we will have more of this morning's top stories next.
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9: We're continuing to follow this breaking news out of Sand Springs. A deadly explosion in a strip center. And let me give you the best what we know on the location. So it's on Morrow Road between Main on the west and Adams on the east. Crystal is positioned on the eastern end of the scene where police and firefighters have us stationed. We can't get super close as they have it all blocked off. But this is an industrial area. They say there are numerous businesses, different things inside this warehouse. So if you're familiar with where the Napa Auto Parts is, it appears to be just behind that. We're continuing to follow up. They have not said, we were just talking with the fire chief, and he has not speculated on a cause, said that is being investigated. The fire marshal is coming in. He said a lot of different agencies are going to arrive and continue to investigate all of that. What we are hearing, and I've been reading comments this morning on social media from people saying that they're in Sepulpa, they're in Prattville, they are very far from this and felt it, heard it, woke up. I don't know exactly what time yet. Even the fire chief said it was early information, so he's not sure when the first call came, but they didn't know there were anybody in there until firefighters got in and started working the scene.
19: Just after 1 o'clock was most of the social media posts.
9: Is that when you're seeing
19: I saw
9: it?
19: About 1:15, okay. Maybe a little before that.
9: Let me see. I have some notes here from the chief as we are gathering more information again. Crystal is out there. And if you had any experience with this, if you live near there and heard it, saw it, anything, let me know. Text 918-921-1023. So again, they have investigators on the way. A lot of other businesses are damaged, and the chief made a point to say that even some of the businesses in that area, anything along that strip, Morrow between Main and Adams, is closed and you will not get through. So other businesses along that stretch, just you're not going to be able to open for a while this morning as they continue their work. This is pretty important too. Mercy EMS is the ambulance service that Sand Springs uses, and that building was right here in this area. It's right in that kind of same strip, just behind it a little bit, I think just to the east a little. So they've had to move. Fire chief says they have set up Mercy EMS in the fire department buildings. So they have had to go, but they are apparently operational. They're checking for gas leaks. They're checking for any other things going on. So they are continuing to investigate this morning. We'll check back in with Crystal here in just a couple of minutes. Now, here later this morning, we do have a lot of other news to get to. I'm going to play for you a part of an interview that our partner, Fox 23 and KRMG's Rick Marinon did yesterday with the mayor. He has his reaction to the gubernatorial runoff with Mike Mazzei winning the GOP nomination. We have his response to that. And also a question I honestly should have asked him on Monday, but we had several weeks of news to catch up on. He had not been with us in a couple of weeks, and I missed this one. But I wanted to know what the mayor had to say about the governor sending this letter to Tulsa and Tulsa police saying, hey, we think you owe us money because we sent troopers in to clean up homeless encampments. If you are a regular listener, 2 weeks ago today, we had the Tulsa police chief, Dennis Larson, on, and he did not mince words when he said, we're not going to be paying that. So I haven't heard this yet. I'm going to see what the mayor had to say about it. By the way, it is Chief Larson Thursday. He'll be with us again later this morning at 7:40. So a lot to get to today, but we're going to check back in with Sand Springs and Crystal out there at that deadly explosion here in a couple of minutes. Right now, we're going to check the forecast. Here's Fox 23 and KRMG Chief Meteorologist James Adelot.
12: Hey, Skyler, we are inching toward the weekend, and it will be plenty hot today, just not as hot as yesterday's 101. Most of us in the mid-90s today, an isolated thunderstorm southeast of Tulsa. A five-star start tomorrow morning, upper 60s to low 70s. But tomorrow, back in the mid-90s by afternoon. I'm Chief Meteorologist James Adelot for Fox 23. And 1023 KRMG Tulsa's News and Talk.
9: Bixby this morning at 71 degrees. It's partly cloudy and 72 at Tulsa's Severe Weather Station.
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6: Three.
9: Catastrophic flooding caused by glacier collapse near the China-Nepal border has killed more than 250 people, and more than 1,300 are missing, according to the Associated Press. Videos, they're incredible, showing the flood swallowing up people as they try to escape, cars being tossed around, buildings floating down. Even bridges. Several Americans are said to be among those missing.
6: Two.
9: Oklahoma Governor Kevin Stitt says he is sending a state question to the vote of the people to decide if there should be a constitutional convention. That could lead to major changes to the state's constitution. Now, Stitt says the vote is supposed to happen every 20 years, but he says it hasn't been done since 1970, 56 years ago. His executive order sets a special election for April 6, 2027, and would also create a constitutional convention commission to do the studies.
6: One.
9: In our top story this morning, it's KRMG breaking news. One person has died, another seriously hurt in an explosion and resulting fire in Sand Springs. KRMG's Crystal Kelly is near the scene and joins us live. Crystal.
7: Yes, Skyler. Fire Chief Jeremy Wade out here had said that he felt the shake from his home across the river, and that they even felt the shake at the fire department here in Sand Springs. Now, what happened is this started in a strip center this morning. They're not exactly sure how it happened, but it looks like two strip centers with about 15 units have been heavily damaged by some kind of explosion. They're not sure right now what caused the explosion, but Fire Chief Wade says that they have shut down the road out here.
10: There's going to be a lot of businesses that were affected with utilities being shut off, with damage. Our ambulance service, Mercy MS, was headquarters right behind this building. And we're having to move them out, and they're going to be operating out of our fire stations until we can figure out the damage to their building.
7: Now, Morrow Road is shut down from Main Street to Adams, and it will probably be that way the rest of the day as they have more people that are coming out here, the fire marshal and some more authorities. There's two large chemical manufacturing plants out here, too. Their people have been out here, and the fire chief says that they're reporting no issues. So right now, they're just asking people to avoid the area, and if you have a business out here, stay in contact with them. Live in Sand Springs, Crystal Kelly, 102.3 KRMG, Tulsa's News and Talk.
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9: 5 day forecast now brought to you by Don Carlton Honda, 4141 South Memorial, with certified meteorologist Laura Mock. Morning, Laura.
22: Good morning, Skyler.
9: Getting closer to September, but we're hanging on to August heat.
22: Yeah, the summer heat is not going anywhere. We have
15: 90s for now, but we have more triple digits in the forecast.
9: All right, let's check it out with the five-day forecast.
15: Today, 97 degrees, a mix of sun and clouds, especially this afternoon, and a stray shower possible, but not highly likely. It's going to be dry for most of us today. Winds out of the northeast, 5 to 10 miles per hour. Tomorrow, 96 for a high temperature, still mostly sunny. South winds this weekend and temperatures heating up. 99 on Saturday, 100 on Sunday, and staying in the triple digits early next week. I'm certified meteorologist Laura Mock for Fox 23 and 102.3 KRMG, Tulsa's News and Talk.
9: We have some cooler spots. They are on the west and southwest side of this Tulsa metro, 67 down in, that's Bristow technically, so kind of chilly down there. Not too much warmer near Sepulpa. 72 right now at Tulsa's severe weather station.
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16: 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It all goes down on Monday, August 31st. 96.5 KRMG.
9: Oh, I can't wait to hear this. I just know Clark is not going to like it. You know, Apple now offers an iPhone lease. Like, you continue to pay them to have the phone. And then when you get a new phone, you continue to pay them to have that phone. I can only imagine what Clark says. Well, 5 minutes from now, he'll tell us.
11: I'm sure he's very for it. He loves it.
9: We'll see. Later this morning, Don McLean tickets to give away. That's tomorrow. Maybe Center Show. Going to be a very cool one. We'll talk with Tulsa Police Chief Dennis Larson at 7:40 this morning. And just to remind you and prepare you, we are doing a lot behind the scenes. We are so ready. I've already decided, Ben, I'm going to wake up early on Monday. I need to be here extra early and just be ready for our big switch to 96.5.
11: How early is waking up early for a radio person?
9: I'm going to get up probably 30 minutes earlier at 2.
11: Okay.
9: Which, well, I mean, I did for awful, like the first month or so when I got on the shift.
11: Sure.
9: And I was like,
11: just, you were so bright-eyed and bushy-tailed.
9: No, neither of those, but...
19: Terrifying. I don't want to hear that from either of you.
9: Yeah, it's your 1:15 alarm.
19: Yes.
9: Continues to go. So 96.5, we start Monday at 5 a.m. Crystal is actually out there on the scene right now with the new car. We just got our cars rewrapped. So we're already out there in the streets with our 96.5 logos. So if you spot her, that's what's going on.
19: So, leave it to us radio people to wrap a new car and then immediately send it into a danger zone.
9: Yep, that's right. It also has the Dallas Cowboys AM740 KRMG logo on it. So if you want to, you can listen to Cowboys games on AM740 this year. We will go back to Crystal and check in with her at 5:30, the latest on that explosion in Sand Springs. Feel free to chime in as well. We're hearing from so many people who saw this or felt it or heard it. Let me check this. I just saw something. Laura has posted a seismogram, and it kind of picked it up out there. So quite the shaking, apparently, but an unfortunate situation. Again, Morrow Road in Sand Springs closed between Main and Adams. Several businesses damaged. And Fire Chief Jeremy Wade says one killed, one critical right now. We'll continue to follow that. We do want to check some more of the morning's top stories now. Here's Ben.
11: The Qatari Prime Minister is in Tehran to meet with Iranian officials today.
2: The visit comes as President Trump told Al Jazeera that the U.S. is achieving a very big victory, but the war will continue as long as necessary. Another report crossed of an oil tanker being hit with an unknown projectile in the Strait of Hormuz earlier this week. The international waterway remains a location of tension in the region as the U.S. is still overseeing vessels through a southern route. Still, the IRGC warned Wednesday that the strait would not be opened until the United States accepts Iranian demands. We do know that parallel talks continue between Iran and Oman about control of the strait, although reports indicate Secretary of State Marco Rubio is telling allies that the United States is leaning into economic pressure on Iran following a new sanctions package that was announced earlier this week.
11: That is Fox's Trey Yings from Tel Aviv. A federal judge who blocked the most controversial aspect of President Trump's executive order aimed at restricting mail-in ballots, namely employing the Postal Service as the primary enforcer of mail voter eligibility, has now lifted that decision following the Supreme Court's ruling on Monday that legal challenges are premature. The move means there are no longer legal holds on any aspect of Trump's mail-in ballot executive order.
3: The president can begin to make plans and implement a bunch of those provisions, including the building of citizenship lists, the tasking of the Justice Department to prosecute state election officials who might inadvertently or otherwise get mail ballots in the hands of non-citizens, and then critically have the Postal Service come up with some new rules for how they will do their new directed job from the president of being the mail ballot police.
11: That is ABC senior Washington correspondent Devin Dwyer.
9: Grant, you have mentioned how Jeff Bezos probably owes you a thank you note for all the Amazon packages that go to your house.
19: Yes. My wife more specifically.
9: Yeah. Well, in our house, that is Shein. You know Shein, the the clothing company. I think they're a China-based thing.
19: Yes.
9: Well, Tessa will buy, it's funny, it's like $100 and she'll get 30 shirts or something. It's really cheap stuff. And then she'll keep one or two and send the rest back. It's a whole process.
11: Hmm.
9: But they are headed to the stock market. They're about to apparently go public in their initial public offering, a valuation of about $26.5 billion.
19: Should I plan on buying stock now based on Tessa's shopping habits?
9: You know, she went several months. She was like, I'm just not going to do it. And then the dam broke, apparently. Every day there's been
11: something.
9: We're back
11: on the wagon.
9: Yeah. And you know what's weird is she'll make one order, but then they'll ship it in like eight different shipments. They'll get one big bag with bunch of shirts, and then there's one shirt, this bag, one shirt, that bag. So there for a while, every couple of hours for like 3 days, somebody was at the door dropping off

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2: Good morning. It's 5:30. This is the KRMG Morning News. I'm Skyler Cooper. Thanks for starting Tuesday with us. It is partly cloudy right now and 72 degrees in Tulsa. We'll get back to the mid-90s. Got a little hotter than we expected it to yesterday. Cracked 100 yet again. Starting to realize it feels hot. Yeah, the clouds cleared and it was toasty. So we'll be back up that way, probably mid-90s this afternoon. Coming up on the KRMG Morning News, how Oklahoma may benefit from a $18 billion settlement from Meta. That whole trial, it's over after this settlement was reached. And local reaction to President Trump's move on allowing in imported beef. We have a lot of producers, a lot of cattle around here with thoughts on that. It's coming up. Our top story is breaking news. A deadly explosion and fire in Sand Springs. Buildings heavily damaged. A main road in the area is closed. KRMG's Crystal Kelly out there on the scene joining us with more information. Crystal.
5: Yes, this explosion was in a strip center that there's two buildings that are about 15 units apiece. And we spoke with Fire Chief Wade this morning, and he told us about the damage in the area.
6: That whole strip center was heavily damaged. The building to the south of it was the same size. It was heavily damaged. And then we had reports of multiple buildings around that had small gas leaks and things like that. And that's what we're working on right now, is to assess the buildings.
5: Now, what is in this area is small businesses, like a couple grow operations. There's a lawn service, heating and air. I think there's an auto body shop. There's a lot of places over there that have chemicals in them, and they are working on checking those right now. There are also two large chemical manufacturing plants. They have had their people in. They've searched everything and everything's fine. So right now they're just looking for gas leaks, and they're trying to get a hold of business owners in the area to kind of let them know that you're not going to be able to get into your business today.

0: day. Right now, they have closed Morrow Road from Main Street to Adams, so you will not be able to get through here today. You're going to see a lot of vehicles in the area, so watch out for that. And this is going to be a long day here. Like we said, one person is injured, one person is dead, and they are still very, very early into the investigation. Live in Sand Springs, Crystal Kelly, 102.3 KRMG, Tulsa's News and Talk.
1: Check back on that throughout the morning. 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It's 5:33 now. 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
2: We do get another day or two of 90-degree heat, and then we swing back up near 100.
3: No big break coming in this weather pattern, which means hot and mostly dry. One or two stray thunderstorms this afternoon, mainly southeast of Tulsa, and then it's on. After highs in the mid-90s, we'll be back in the upper 90s to near 100 for the weekend and through most of next week, too. Some subtle signs, slightly cooler weather moving in by the end of next week, and maybe an increase in rain chances, too.
2: We will have the complete five-day forecast coming up. President Trump is allowing a lot more beef from other countries to come into the United States with lower taxes on it for the next 90 days. And the White House says bringing in more beef could help make it cheaper at the grocery store. But some Oklahoma ranchers say the plan could hurt their businesses and cost them millions of dollars. Kiowa County rancher Dallas McPhail telling KRMG that at least temporarily the damage to his operation has already been done.
4: The American people need to know what they're eating. This metric tons that he's sending in here in the next 90 days is already in effect, and I don't think that can be stopped. But at a later date, this whole thing needs to be curtailed.
2: Now, this week, Governor Stitt established the Oklahoma Beef Advisory Council, which he says will provide local solutions to this latest round of problems facing local beef producers. Oklahoma is home to some 2 million beef cows. Meta has agreed to an $18 billion 10-year settlement with 48 states, including Oklahoma, to overhaul child safety features on Facebook and Instagram.
5: The social media giant agreed to pay up in order to end nearly all state litigation over teen social media addiction. The deal requires default two-hour daily limits, no push notifications during school hours, stronger age assurance, tougher content controls, and reduced social comparison tools like counts. States will use the money for youth mental health programs. About $5.3 billion of the payout is contingent on YouTube and TikTok adopting similar protections and matching payments. Grant Merrill, 102.3 KRMG, Tulsa's News and Talk.
2: The Cherokee County Sheriff's Office says a man is in jail for shooting at deputies.
6: The Sheriff's Office says deputies responded to a call at Ian Bowline's property about someone screaming in the woods. They put up a drone to see if someone was in distress, and Bowline used a rifle to fire several shots at law enforcement. Deputies searched his home and say they found more than a dozen guns and several thousand rounds of ammo. Bowline's charged with shooting with intent to kill and assault and battery on a police officer.
2: That is Fox 23 and KRMG's Michelle Lynn. Tulsa police arresting a man who they say stole new furnaces and coils from a home under construction in Midtown. Police say they were called to a construction site near 15th and Lewis around 4 o'clock Friday afternoon. Contractors found nearly $4,000 worth of materials missing from the home. On Monday, police say a local supply company notified the victim that 40-year-old Justin Lewis was trying to sell those stolen items. Detectives say they arrested Lewis on Tuesday. A Veneta man has been sentenced to 30 years in federal prison for the rape of a 16-year-old girl. A federal jury convicted 38-year-old Garrett Lee Monroe in April of aggravated sexual abuse by force in Indian Country after prosecutors say he strangled the teenager, threatened her with a knife, and sexually assaulted her last November. Monroe has been released from prison just 7 months before the attack after serving more than 14 years on previous convictions. Following his release from federal prison, Monroe will be required to register as a sex offender and remain under supervision for life. The recent Glenpool Tank Farm fire is renewing concerns about the storage and transfer of flammable materials near Tulsa's USA BMX facility. The city of Tulsa has an ongoing lawsuit seeking to stop the offloading of butane from railroad tank cars at the site, warning that an accident could cause a catastrophic explosion. Butane offloading has reportedly been suspended since April, but local activists are calling for the practice to be permanently prohibited. The lawsuit remains pending. KRMG News time is 5:37.
1: 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Your certified meteorologist, Laura Mock.
7: We are staying hot the rest of the week, Skylar. Today's high temperature about 97 degrees, partly cloudy skies. Winds out of the northeast 5 to 10 miles per hour. And later today, I can't rule out a stray shower, but I do think most of us stay dry. Mostly sunny on Friday, high of 96, 99 on Friday, and then 100 Sunday and into next week. I'm certified meteorologist Laura Mock for Fox 23 and 102.3 KRMG, Tulsa's News and Talk.
1: It's partly cloudy this morning and 70 in Glenpool. We have 72 degrees at Tulsa's severe weather station. Now, Clark was telling us about his thoughts on that phone lease. I knew he wouldn't like it. Now, Apple doing something else with your maps. Do you use their GPS or Google Maps? Well, might help you decide here when you hear this story. And Crystal is talking with a witness. We'll hear from somebody who was pretty close to this explosion that happened out in Sand Springs this morning. We'll check in with her coming up, too. It's 538.
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1: We're out on breaking news this morning in Sand Springs. An explosion at a kind of a strip center. It's one of those strip centers. It's one way to say it, but guys, you know, those warehouses that have several bay doors and a smaller door where businesses can rent out the bays.
5: An industrial park.
1: Yeah, that's what this is. There are two of them side by side. It's right behind the Napa Auto Parts there off of Morrow Road, if you know Sand Springs. And there were people there. There were apparently a lot of people there, we're starting to learn, because Crystal just spoke to a woman whose RV is parked inside one of these places. It's like a pull-through thing, a door on each side. And so she will describe, we'll hear from that witness here in a second. But she says there were other people in there that she knew about. She spoke to a security guard at one of the businesses. Again, firefighters tell us this turned deadly. One person was killed, another person in critical condition. So we know at least four people were there. We'll continue to get more information from Crystal. She is out there on the scene and she will check in here in a couple of minutes. Just a wild situation out there. You can text us, too, if you saw anything, heard anything, had any information, 918-921-1023, or use the open mic on the KRMG app. Let's get more of the morning's top stories now with Ben.
2: Despite some powerful thunderstorms in the region late Wednesday, a wildfire continues to race across the North Texas countryside. ABC's Jim Ryan in Dallas-Fort Worth says the Ross Fire has consumed more than 80,000 acres.
11: The flames have roared up to the edge of the Brazos River, where Rochelle's canoe and kayak rental has been operating since 1969. And at first glance,
12: this ain't good, y'all. This is bad.
11: Buddy Rochelle stood watch as his daughter Katie prepared to evacuate.
13: It was scary. My kids were crying the whole time. Flames everywhere coming straight towards us.
11: The 57-year-old business burned to the ground, but everyone is safe.
12: We'll be back. It may be next year, but we'll be back.
11: Jim Ryan, ABC News in Dallas-Fort Worth.
2: President Trump suggests that his pitch to rename Lake Ontario is not a joke.
14: President Trump on Truth Social saying he's seriously considering renaming Lake Ontario as he battles both Ontario Premier Doug Ford and Canadian Prime Minister Mark Carney over what the president calls unfair trade practices, though the name Ontario was named long before Canada or the U.S. ever existed, going back centuries. Ontario is said to come from the Iroquois word meaning sparkling water that the Ontario province was named after in 1867. And while the name could potentially change, much like the Gulf of Mexico was renamed the Gulf of America, for now, Lake America is just a proposal. Jeff Manasso, Fox News.
1: So you need to know where to turn, what exit to take? Yep, we'll get that right after this ad.
15: Fox on Tech.
16: Apple Maps now have ads on iPhone, and not that many users are happy about that. It had long been announced that Apple was adding advertisements to its maps on iPhone, but now that they've arrived for U.S.-based users, not everybody is thrilled with the experience, especially when compared to getting supposedly non-influenced map search results. The ads are not that intrusive on the surface, but they're marked as ads. They appear in the list of suggested places based on location data. They also appear in map search results ahead of organically compiled results. Apple has previously stated that while ads and maps are using location data, none of that data is being tied to a user's specific Apple account data. Apple also says that the ad marketplace is restricted to buys from certain industries, businesses, or services, and that no data will be served or shared with third-party advertisers. With Fox on Tech, I'm Evan Brown, Fox News.
1: Well, they may restrict it then, but wouldn't that be the perfect place for Google to buy some ads for maps? Just right on Apple's ads? And then they could say, no ads on our maps. Start the map wars again. I remember when Apple Maps came out, people wouldn't even use it. It was terrible. They didn't have it built up real well yet, and it couldn't find basic things.
5: I remember when we printed out MapQuest like we were pirates.
1: Yeah, I think I did that a time or two.
17: I think my mom was printing out MapQuest instructions well into the early 2010s.
5: Oh, no.
17: Wow.
5: Oh, yeah.
1: It's 5:45 now. Let's get back out to Crystal in a couple of minutes. Right now, the forecast with Chief Meteorologist James Adelot.
3: Skylar, we are hot, but not quite as hot as yesterday. Most of us in the mid-90s today. Slight chance of an isolated thunderstorm this afternoon, mainly southeast of Tulsa. Tonight, gorgeous. Tomorrow morning, upper 60s and low 70s, but mid-90s again tomorrow. I'm Chief Meteorologist James Adelot for Fox 23 and 102.3 KRMG, Tulsa's News and Talk.
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18: 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Bernie Sanders is a millionaire, multiple homes. Bernie, give up your homes. Give up your money. 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You know, show us the way, Bernie. 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
25: Three.
1: Facebook and Instagram parent company Meta has agreed to pay up to $18 billion and add stronger child safety measures to its platforms as part of a huge settlement that ended that trial over social media addiction, and it also settled claims filed by nearly every state. We are in on that. That includes Oklahoma. State Attorney General Gettner Drummond says our state will receive a guaranteed $235 million, but could get as much as $334 million from this.
25: Two.
1: Tulsa police say officers arrested a convicted felon who was found passed out in a car with a gun right there on his lap. This was near Apache and Harvard on Tuesday. We're told a gas station clerk called 911. They found two people unconscious in a car at the gas pump. TPD says Quirrell Johnson is a convicted felon, is prohibited from owning firearms, but he had one there as he was the passenger in that car, and police say the driver admitted she had been smoking fentanyl.
25: One.
1: Our top story on the KRMG Morning News is breaking news. A deadly explosion and fire in Sand Springs. It's at an industrial park where several businesses operate. It happened overnight. KRMG's Crystal Kelly is there right now talking with someone who was there when it happened, Crystal.
0: Yes, it happened around 1 o'clock this morning, and many people in Sand Springs said that they were woken up by a shaking. The main damage is in two strip centers that are about 15 units, and they say they're heavily damaged. There's multiple buildings that are damaged, small gas leaks that they are checking out right now. There are two large chemical manufacturing plants that are also in the area. Those have been checked out, and they're not reporting any issues. But I did talk to one woman who experienced the entire thing.
26: A little after 1 o'clock, I was awoken by my RV shaking.
4: I went outside to see what was going on. There's two fire trucks and a fireball in the sky.
0: And she kept her RV inside one of the warehouse units. And right now she's not able to get back in because they're checking that out. And right now you're not going to be able to get through probably for the rest of the day on Morrow Road. Morrow Road is shut down from Main Street to Adams while they bring in more crews to do more inspections and to figure out what started this. They're not quite sure. There are a few businesses in the area that are grow operations. There's a lawn and a garden place. There's some auto body places. There's a lot of places where this could have started. So they're still trying to narrow that down. Live in Sand Springs, Crystal Kelly, 102.3 KRMG, Tulsa's News and Talk. And
1: Crystal, just got a bit of information from the police department out there. As again, one person was confirmed dead, another in critical condition. They're asking business owners to contact the dispatch line and leave their information so they can call them back when they want you to come in and check on your business. So yeah, she's talking about the road that's closed. They're not going to let even business owners through. So if you're a business owner on that stretch, call their dispatch line, Sand Springs Police, and leave her information. They'll call you back when you can go in. 553.
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1: The five-day forecast now brought to you by Don Carlton Honda, 4141 South Memorial, with certified meteorologist Laura Mock. Morning, Laura.
6: Good morning, Skylar.
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6: 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It's still going to be quite warm today, but could be another day where we avoid the triple digits.
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6: Today, 97 for a high temperature, partly cloudy skies, a 20% chance for rain, but most of us are going to stay dry. I just can't rule out a stray shower in the afternoon. Winds today are out of the northeast, 5 to 10 miles per hour. East winds tomorrow, high of 96 for Friday afternoon, mostly sunny. Near 100 again this weekend, and it looks like temperatures could be in the triple digits all of next week. I'm certified meteorologist Laura Mock for Fox 23 and 102.3 KRMG, Tulsa's News and Talk.
1: Right now in Coweta, 69 degrees. It's 71 at Tulsa's Severe Weather Station.
7: I'm April Hill on the KRMG Afternoon News. The heat is about to spike again, and tributes are pouring in after the death of Dolly Parton. Plus, we're not done with our election coverage just yet. There's still much more to cover. 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
1: 5:56 now on the KRMG Morning News. We're going to go back out live to Crystal in Sand Springs here in a little bit. She's talking with firefighters, talking with witnesses at this Sand Springs explosion and fire. And we are putting more information on KRMG.com and the KRMG app as we speak. And the police department, again, they want anyone that's a business owner, works in that area along Morrow Road between Main and Adams, you can't go in. So they say call their dispatch number, leave a message, leave your contact info. They will tell you when you can go in there to check on your business. They also say to pass information on to people you know who have a business in that area, because they might not all be on social media, which is what we're doing here. So if you know somebody, let them know, hey, your business is probably going to be closed. We'll let you know as things change, and we'll check in with Crystal coming up. Okay, also on the KRMG Morning News today, we'll check in with Tulsa Police Chief Dennis Larson. It'll be our first chance to get his reaction to his replacement. That will be Jonathan Brooks, who is now serving as chief alongside Chief Larson until his retirement, which is in about a month. September 30th is Chief Larson's final day on the job, and he'll be in here in the studio with us September 29th, the morning before, to discuss his career, his retirement, what's next for him. A lot to be said about that, so we'll get into it. Also, here in about 10 minutes, you'll hear from the mayor. I did not ask him this on Monday, so I'm anticipating the answer, but I wanted to know what he would say about Governor Stitt basically saying that the city of Tulsa owes the state money for Operation Safe when they came in and told people to clear out of those homeless encampments that were on state property. That's coming up. It is 5:58.
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1: Hey, Skyler Cooper here with a quick question. 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
1: It is Thursday morning, 71 degrees under partly cloudy skies. Good morning. This is the KRMG Morning News. I'm Skyler Cooper. About mid-90s again this afternoon, maybe a couple degrees cooler than yesterday. We ended up over 100 again. Coming up on the KRMG Morning News, what the Tulsa mayor says about the results of the election from Tuesday, and also his thoughts on the governor wanting the city of Tulsa to pay them back for cleaning up homeless encampments. Those stories and more coming up this morning. We start with KRMG breaking news. An explosion and fire in Sand Springs kills at least one person, leaves another in critical condition. KRMG's Crystal Kelly is there on Morrow Road where this happened and joins us live. Crystal.
0: Yeah, this is in an industrial area. There were two strip centers that had about 15 units apiece in them, and they were heavily damaged by this explosion. There's multiple other buildings around that were also damaged. Some were reporting small gas leaks, and there are two large chemical manufacturing plants back there, too, that have been checked out. And so far, they're not showing any interest, any issues, but there are a lot of damage out there. I did speak with one woman who keeps her RV in one of the units, and she says she was woken up by the explosion.
11: My back door is imploded in a foot and a half. My front door cannot open. There are several businesses, and I hope the people are going to be okay.
0: Now, we have been told that one person is deceased and one was taken to the hospital and is right now critical. There have not been any other injuries reported at this time. Morrow Road is closed down from Main Street to Adams, so you will not be able to get through here today. If you are a business owner, Sand Springs Police has asked that you get in contact with them, call their dispatch if you have a business out here so that they can fill you in on what's going on with your business and work with you on getting back to it. There's going to be a long day out here. They've got the fire marshal on his way, and other agencies are coming out here to check out with the chemicals and everything else. Live in Sand Springs, Crystal Kelly, 102.3 KRMG, Tulsa's News and Talk.
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17: It doesn't seem like we're getting any cooler in Tulsa this weekend.
3: The hot weather pattern rolls on all the way out of August into September. We do have a slight break today, but it's not much. Most of us in the mid-90s, but we'll take it. Upper 90s to near 100, maybe even above. From the weekend all the way through most of next week, slight sign we can dial back the temps a little by the end of next week and also bring some shower and thunder chances too.
17: We'll have the complete five-day forecast coming up. The city of Claremore has completed a $28 million project to modernize its water treatment plant. The project included a new green sand filtration and chemical feed systems, improvements to existing treatment lagoons, a rerouted lagoon outfall, and renovations to existing facilities. City Manager John Feary says one of the project's focuses is addressing manganese, a naturally occurring metal found in water sources in northeast Oklahoma.
9: Manganese is a metal that the federal government is getting ready to start regulating. So there was going to be a mandate soon that basically said you have to account for this. We wanted to do this now, get out in front of it to address some other concerns that had built up over the years because we had a very old plant.
17: City leaders say residents should ultimately benefit from a water treatment system that is cleaner, more reliable, and better equipped to meet Claremore's needs for decades to come. A Cherokee County man has been jailed after authorities say he fired several rifle shots at deputies and Cherokee Nation deputy marshals. Investigators say officers were searching a wooded area near Welling back on August 18th when five or six shots were fired, some reportedly landing within 2 feet of law enforcement. Deputies later arrested 41-year-old Ian Alexander Boline and say a search of his home turned up seven rifles, three handguns, and several thousand rounds of ammunition. Boline faces charges including shooting with intent to kill and possession of a firearm after a felony conviction. Tulsa police arresting a man who they say stole new furnaces and coils from a home under construction in Midtown.
5: Police say they were called to a construction site near 15th and Lewis around 4 o'clock Friday afternoon. Contractors found nearly $4,000 worth of materials missing from the home. On Monday, police say a local supply company notified the victim that 40-year-old Justin Lewis was trying to sell the stolen items. Detectives say they arrested Lewis on Tuesday. Grant Barrel, 102.3 KRMG, Tulsa's News and Talk.
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1: Checking the five-day forecast now, brought to you by Don Carlson Honda, 4141 South Memorial, with Fox 23 and KRMG meteorologist Laura Mock.
6: Temperatures are staying in the 90s for a couple more days, Skyler. Today, high temperature 97 degrees. We'll see partly cloudy skies. A stray shower possible, but not a very high chance for that. Winds today out of the northeast, 5 to 10 miles per hour. Tomorrow, high temperature of 96, mostly sunny. Hotter this weekend, south winds with a high of 99 on Saturday, 100 on Sunday. More triple digits next week. I'm certified meteorologist Laura Mock for Fox 23 and 102.3 KRMG, Tulsa's News and Talk.
1: 72 right now in Skytook, 70 at Tulsa's Severe Weather Station.
12: We are looking across the metro. I don't have any active collisions at the moment. Work zones are fairly quiet. It is a scene over in Sand Springs. That's what Crystal's reporting live. Now, if you're traveling through town, it's not going to be much of an issue for you. Highway 97 is just fine. Highway 412 and the expressway looks good, but it's just east of Highway 97. That's Wilson Avenue there in Sand Springs, where that stretch tomorrow is closed. If you're traveling Adams Road there under Highway 412, you're in good shape. You're
13: you're not going to be able to go west, again, towards Highway 97, where that scene is currently unfolding. 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
1: Coming up next, what Fox 23 and KRMG's Rick Marinon heard from Mayor Monroe Nichols on a couple of things. One, on the election results, but also what the governor told us a couple of weeks ago, that he wants the city of Tulsa to reimburse the state for cleaning up homeless encampments. The mayor's response next.
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1: Seeing some first light out there this morning. It is partly cloudy and 70 in Tulsa. It was a nice enough morning, Ben, that I decided to have my coffee on the back porch, which it's been too hot for mostly recently.
17: It's probably been months since you've done that.
1: It has been quite a while. There's been a day or two where it was nice, but this morning I thought I'll take advantage of it. And it was a few degrees warmer than it is now, so I bet it's really nice out there at the moment. Of course, this was at about 3 this morning that I was doing that, so...
17: That's sort of the trade-off. Yeah, you had your coffee outside. It was 3 in the morning.
1: It's a little awkward when you're just sitting out in the yard and you're like, everyone around me is asleep. And there's just my dog wandering the yard. Which, by the way, yesterday was National Dog Day and we posted some pictures and stuff. I had forgotten that August 27th, today, is Remy's gotcha day. We didn't adopt him 2 years ago today. We brought him home 2 years ago today.
17: Gotcha.
1: He was supposed to be a medical foster. He had problems when he was a puppy.
17: I do remember this.
1: He had been through surgeries, and we were going to take him in and nurse him back to health until he could be adopted. Well,
17: and I think I remember very clearly you were like, we are not keeping this dog.
1: Well, that changed the moment I got home from election coverage because 2 years ago on this day was the election that, you know, this year fell on the 25th. But it was August 27th. I was here late with former Mayor Bynum And everybody, we were doing election coverage. I got home that night, and there was this little puppy, and I kind of knew right then whether I wanted to admit it or not that he wasn't leaving. So it's been 2 years.
17: Oh, Skyler's kind of hard.
5: Tusk Merrill was a foster, and 11 years later, he's still here.
1: That's how that goes.
17: Tusk is a good name for a dog.
1: Yeah. It's a great dog name. Yes. Remy was nameless for about a month.
17: I remember that, too.
1: We couldn't come up with anything. She really wanted to call him Henry, and I thought that was weird for a dog.
5: So. Henry?
1: Yeah. See? I'm going to send her this clip.
17: See, that's a formal person's name. Like, if it was like a Harry or something like that, I guess I could see that. But Henry is...
5: Couldn't you call him Hank for short?
17: Yeah, Hank. There you go.
1: There's a dog name.
5: There you go.
1: 6:12 on the KRMG Morning News. A couple of things I want you to hear. This is from Fox 23 and KRMG's Rick Marin. He talked with the mayor about a few things. One was, remember a few weeks ago, we got a hold of a letter that the governor sent the Tulsa Police Department in the city saying, hey, you know, we sent troopers in there and we sent ODOT in there and we cleaned up homeless encampments on the state property and told the people to move along. Well, we would like you to pay us back. And the mayor's answer to that is when Rick said, are you going to pay that?
4: No, I mean, like, here's the deal. And we talked about this when we got it. One, I think it's better when the city and the state can work together. And ever since the governor's intervention last summer, there hadn't really been a sense that, you know, we want to work together. But here are some of the facts I think are really important. The state came in and, you know, cleared out encampments on state property, which has always been their responsibility to maintain. So that's number one. Number two, we've spent over the last couple of years $2 million cleaning up state property, and it's not been a conversation where it's like, oh, you know what? You know what we should do? We should send a bill to the state. This is us working together. I think the governor needs to be reminded that the city of Tulsa is inside the state of Oklahoma. But here are some other really important numbers. We have really, I think, been one of the leaders, certainly in the state and the country, in our response to homelessness over the last 20 months, but particularly over the last 10, with Safe Move Tulsa. The folks who we've encountered in encampments have been homeless for an average of about 5 years. I've been here for 20 months. The governor's a two-term governor. I think there's a real conversation about who has not been living up to their responsibility.
1: Tulsa Mayor Monroe Nichols there, and I'll play more of this later in the morning, but I wanted to hear just for a second, as they were talking about the relationship those two have had over the last couple of years, and also, you know, we have a new governor coming relatively soon, and, you know, just kind of how this ended up in this position.
4: These people didn't become homeless when I became mayor. They've been homeless for a very, very long time. And I think what I hope, though, is that, you know, we don't have to be divided by tough issues. We can meet tough issues together. That was my great hope, my relationship with the governor. And I think there's a lot of great work that can happen. I don't have a personal issue with Kevin Stitt. I'm appreciative that he was willing to serve the state of Oklahoma. But I think as we turn the page, I am very much looking forward to what I hope to be a constructive relationship on not just meeting the needs on homelessness, but meeting the needs on education, on public safety.
1: Tulsa Mayor Monroe Nichols. We'll hear more of that later in the morning. And we'll go live to Crystal Kelly after the break here to get the latest on breaking news, that deadly explosion in Sand Springs. First, weather and traffic. Here's Chief Meteorologist James Adelot.
3: Good morning, Skyler. We're getting a little closer to the weekend, and we've got a little backup in the temperature. Not a whole lot. Still above average, mid-90s this afternoon. A stray thunderstorm southeast of town. Gorgeous start tomorrow, upper 60s to near 70, but tomorrow's highs, mid-90s. I'm Chief Meteorologist James Adelot for Fox 23. And 1023 KRMG Tulsa's News and Talk.
1: 71 right now in Claremore, 71 at Tulsa's Severe Weather Station.
7: The loss of a Collinsville with a nice drive, Highway 169 in the overnight hours does narrow southbound from 36th Street north down towards Pine. That's railroad crossing work there, railroad bridge, I should say, work, and those lanes are reopening. Catoosa looking good if you're heading in on the Will Rogers Turnpike. Highway 75 already starting to slow a little down at the Creek Turnpike. We'll watch that for the south end of Tulsa Hills. 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
25: I live on the south side of the river. I felt it at my house.
1: That is Fire Chief Jeremy Wade in Sand Springs as we are following breaking news. A deadly explosion out there and fire in Sand Springs in an industrial area. Roads closed. The investigation really just getting started. KRMG's Crystal Kelly joins us live with what we've learned out there.
0: Yes, the explosion happened in an industrial area. There are two strip centers out here where that is where the main damage happened. There's about 15 units in them. They were heavily damaged. Multiple buildings were damaged, and there's some small gas leaks that they were checking on. Two large chemical manufacturing plants are back here, but they are reporting no issues at this time. There was heavy damage, lots of debris. They're not exactly sure what caused this, but Sand Springs Fire Chief Jeremy Wade says people across town felt the explosion.
25: That was a long ways away, and people that don't even live around here felt it. They felt it at the fire station. It kind of shook the doors there and stuff. So, yes, absolutely. If a business or somebody shows up, they have debris or something they think that's pertinent, then they can call and let us know, and we'll for sure come and check it out.
0: And right now, business owners and employees are starting to show up at the Maverick right here around the corner. They're all kind of waiting to find out what's happening with their businesses. And Sand Springs police have asked that business owners call their dispatch to find out what's going on with their building and when they can get back inside it. Morrow Road is going to be closed from Main Street to Adams probably the rest of the day as crews are checking on the different, you know, buildings, what the damage was, where it happened, what happened. All of that is still unknown, and the fire marshal is on his way out here. And also the chemical companies are out here and just trying to find out what happened and when people can get back in. Live from Sand Springs, Crystal Kelly, 102.3 KRMG, Tulsa's News and Talk.
1: All right, thanks, Crystal. We will stay on top of this throughout the morning. Check back in with her. And you can go to KRMG.com and the KRMG app. We're posting updates there as well. At 6:21, it's time for the five-day forecast brought to you by Don Carlton Honda, 4141 South Memorial, with Fox 23 and KRMG meteorologist Laura Mock. Morning, Laura.
6: Good morning, Skylar.
1: 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At least it's not triple digits yet.
6: Yeah, we do have triple digits back in the forecast by this weekend, and it's possible we see nothing but triple digits next week.
1: Ooh, all right, a five-day forecast.
6: Five-day forecast today, 97 for the high temperature. We'll see partly cloudy skies, and I can't rule out a stray shower across the area this afternoon. Most of us will be avoiding that. Winds today out of the northeast, 5 to 10 miles per hour. Tomorrow, 96 for high temperature, mostly sunny. Light winds out of the east. South winds this weekend. Temperatures heating up more. 99 on Saturday, 100 on Sunday, and staying hot next week. I'm certified meteorologist Laura Mock for Fox 23 and 102.3 KRMG, Tulsa's News and Talk.
1: Right now in Coweta, 72 degrees. It's 71 at Tulsa's severe weather station.
7: If you're traveling Highway 412 or Highway 97, you have a good drive through Sand Springs. And Adams Road is going to be a little busier later this morning. That's what runs up to Charles Page High School there in Sand Springs. There's a curve in Charles Page Boulevard where Mara Road becomes Charles Page, and that's kind of where Adams Road intersects. Your Sonic is there, as Crystal said, the Maverick. It's all west of that where the closure's in place. Charles Page Boulevard there from Adams Road, you know, east is going to be fine if you're making your drive out of town. We'll keep an eye on that area as it gets a little busier this morning. Nothing too major just yet across the Tulsa Metro. 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
1: 6:25 now. Coming up this morning, we will hear, we'll go more in depth actually on, here about 15, 20 minutes on the situation and response from Oklahoma cattle ranchers and beef producers to what the president is doing on allowing in foreign beef to get prices down. There's a lot of ranchers around here, so we'll hear their thoughts on that. at 6:40. And then a little bit later this morning, 7:40, we'll hear from Tulsa Police Chief Dennis Larson. Right now, we check more of the morning's top stories with Ben Morgan.
10: The FBI is now offering minimum rewards of $25,000 for information to help cases where people disappeared, were kidnapped, or even killed on Native reservations. Authorities say the reward applies to more than 50 unsolved homicides and missing person cases in tribal communities. At the end of 2025, there was just under 1,500 active missing persons records for American Indian and Alaskan Native people nationwide. According to the Justice Department and the Bureau of Indian Affairs, Native Americans make up for a disproportionately high share of missing persons cases. From one great to another, paying respects to Tim Curry.
14: How do you do, I see you've met my faithful hand in hand.
15: That is British actor Tim Curry in his best-known role as Dr. Frankenfurter in the Rocky Horror Picture Show. Curry's career spanned 5 decades on stage and on screen, and his roles included the frustrated concierge in Home Alone 2. Who could forget? Curry suffered a stroke in 2012 and died Tuesday at the age of 80. Carol Burnett, his co-star in Annie, said nobody could play lovable villains better

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1: It's tomorrow morning, upper 60s and low 70s, but mid-90s again tomorrow. I'm Chief Meteorologist James Adelot for Fox 23 and 102.3 KRMG, Tulsa's News and Talk.
2: Morning, Owosso. 71 degrees there, 71 at Tulsa's Severe Weather Station.
3: We're going to call it a good drive for most all of us as you're heading into and traveling across the Tulsa Metro. No major collisions have occurred, and work zones are fairly cooperative. We do see Highway 75 already starting to slow at the Creek Turnpike. From the Rickert Landscaping and Tree Service Traffic Center, I'm Chase Thompson, 102.3 KRMG, Tulsa's News and Talk.
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2: Good morning, 6:31. This is the KRMG Morning News. I'm Skyler Cooper. It's Thursday morning. Thank you for listening. It's 71 degrees right now, and this afternoon, oh, hot again. You know, mid-90s. Not like it's been for the last several weeks. Hot August rolls on. The five-day forecast is coming up. We'll hear more from local cattle ranchers on their thoughts, what the president is doing to lower beef prices, which is to bring in foreign beef. And I mean, a lot of ranchers and producers around here will get their thoughts coming up. Our top story on the KRMG Morning News is breaking news. There's been an explosion, a big fire in Sand Springs. And we've been hearing from people, even the fire chief himself, who heard it from quite a far distance away. This is along Morrow Road between Main and Adams. That's where we find KRMG's Crystal Kelly.
3: Skyler, this explosion happened around 1 o'clock this morning, and in the area, there are several warehouses. There are two big strip centers where the most damage is. There's about 15 units in those strip centers that received multiple damages. There's buildings surrounding them. I spoke with Sand Springs Fire Chief

0: Jeremy Wade about what his crews found when they arrived at the scene.
1: Our crews arrived on scene. We had heavy fire going. They started extinguishing fires, and at that time realized that we had a couple of victims. At this point in time, one of the victims was transported in critical condition. We don't know, have any updates on him. And the other person is going to be deceased.
0: From the photos and the drone shots that we've seen, there is debris and glass everywhere around those businesses. Right now, Morrow Road is closed from Main Street to Adams. You will not be able to get through here. If you have a business out here, they're telling business owners you won't be able to get back to your business anytime soon, probably not until tomorrow. And I've spoken to a few of the business owners that are out here kind of in the same spot we are, standing around wondering when they're going to get back in just to see what the damage to their property is. Most of them just don't know what caused this. They don't know when they're going to get back to their businesses. And spoke to some lawn services, and there's some people who aren't going to get their lawns mowed this today. But right now, police are asking that everybody stay away from this area because Morrow Road is going to be closed between Adams and Main Street for probably the rest of the day. Live in Sand Springs, Crystal Kelly, 102.3 KRMG, Tulsa's News and Talk.
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3: Slightly cooler through tomorrow with a few shower chances.
4: While we do see a little break coming today and tomorrow with the temperatures, they will climb back up again as we roll right back into this hot weather pattern. Upper 90s near 100 for the weekend and pretty much through the big part of next week. Some subtle signs by the end of next week we'll be able to cool things down a tiny bit, maybe bring a few more showers in.
3: We will have the complete five-day forecast coming up. President Trump is allowing a lot more beef from other countries to come into the United States with lower taxes on it for the next 90 days. The White House says bringing in more beef could help make it cheaper at the grocery store. But some Oklahoma ranchers say that plan could hurt their businesses and cost them millions of dollars. Kiowa County rancher Dallas McPhail warns additional foreign beef could be catastrophic for local ranchers.
5: And we never dreamed our administration would intentionally try to crash our industry with foreign beef. I don't know where the USDA is to protect us in our American beef market, but this is costing American farmers and ranchers millions of dollars.
3: McPhail says his biggest concern is that consumers will not know where their beef is coming from. This week, Governor Stitt established the Oklahoma Beef Advisory Council, which he says will provide local solutions to the problems facing local beef producers. Claire Moore completed a $28 million modernization of its water treatment plant aimed at improving water quality and preparing the city for future growth. City Manager John Feary says the project includes a new filtration system designed to remove manganese from the city's water supply, along with upgrades to treatment lagoons and other facilities.
6: They deserve clean water. They deserve sanitary sewer lines that work, and they deserve reliable infrastructure, and that's what this investment for Claire Moore is.
3: Feary says Claire Moore's invested more than $50 million in its water system over the past 8 years, and the latest improvements are designed to meet the city's projected needs through 2070. Oklahoma guaranteed more than $235 million as part of a $17.1 billion multi-state settlement with Meta over allegations that Facebook and Instagram harmed children and teenagers. Attorney General Gettner Drummond says the agreement will require Meta to introduce new protections for young users, including two-hour daily time limits, overnight and school hour restrictions, stronger parental controls, and additional age verification. Oklahoma's share could grow to more than $334 million if other major social media companies reach similar settlements. That agreement still requires court approval. KRMG News Time is 6:36.
2: The five-day forecast now brought to you by Don Carlton Honda, 4141 South Memorial, with certified meteorologist Laura Mock.
7: It's going to be another warm day today, Skyler. Partly cloudy skies, high temperature of 97 degrees with winds out of the northeast, 5 to 10 miles per hour. Tomorrow, similar, just a little more sunshine, 96 for a high temperature. South winds are back this weekend, and that's going to bring our temperatures back up to around 100 Saturday, Sunday, and into next week. I'm certified meteorologist Laura Mock for Fox 23 and 102.3 KRMG, Tulsa's News and Talk.
2: And this morning we have some folks still in the 60s. Ooga-Tallala area, 67. 70 71 at Tulsa's Severe Weather Station.
3: He's traveling through Sand Springs. The highways are okay. Highway 97 and Highway 412. And Adams Road does run up to the high school in Sand Springs. That's in good shape. But it's west of Adams Road where Charles Page Boulevard goes to the curve there and becomes Mara Road. That's where that closure is for the early morning explosion. We have Highway 75 starting to slow at the Creek Turnpike, of course, becoming busy on the south end of Tulsa Hills. Catoosa, you're in good shape right now. We've had trouble there off and on throughout the week, but heading in on the Will Rogers Turnpike and Highway 412 looks good. There you get up to 193rd East Avenue. 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
2: 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We'll hear what some of them have to say as we go in depth next.
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2: Kelly, my friend Kelly on the text line, he texted in and said, do you guys have a pool going as to who's going to be the first one to screw up next week?
12: It will be me. You put money on that.
2: He's wondering if we'll say 102.3 on accident instead of 96.5. Ben, you think you're going to mess it up?
12: Really? Oh, I know I will. And I know Chase has responded that said he's got a bigger chance because he's on both Mix and KRMG, but I'm here a whole hour before he is.
2: Yeah.
12: And that's a lot of time to screw this up.
2: Well, I'll say this. I am not going to mess it up. I will not.
12: Heck yeah, man.
2: I'm going to make that... Hold me to it, okay? If I screw up, you can say, remember how confident you were that you weren't.
12: I will.
13: Oh, we will.
12: I will squeal with joy.
14: I'm on both stations like Chase, and my feelings on it is that, you know, moms sometimes have a swear jar that they put in the kitchen. I think my retirement plan is just to put a jar for the 102.3 fund, and every time we say it, you know, you just put a dollar in there, and I'll retire.
2: Oh, you get to keep it.
14: Yeah, absolutely.
13: Okay. You get to keep your own?
2: Okay. I thought we were going to do a pizza party or something.
12: See, that's how the Merrills make all their money.
14: Exactly. We're a corrupt group, sorry.
2: Right. Oh, my gosh. So here's why I'm so confident. One, I am particularly hard on myself. And if I mess up, I'll be so mad about it. So I'm going to be thinking about it really hard. Also, there is a massive sign in here. Oh, wait, I think Chase gets the sign. You get the sign, so
13: possibly because you know there's the big banner behind me that we see on TV, and if that doesn't get updated in time, yes, I get your sign temporarily, Skylar.
2: Well, I have, sign.
13: I have printed several. If you all look on your studio windows, I think we all have those 102.3 KRMG pieces of paper on there. It's mostly for people who, you know, we have people in on the weekends. They're not super familiar with all the way we say things. So we keep signs on the wall.
12: It's funny how my studio got skipped for that.
13: I think it used to have one. Sorry about that.
14: Mine's still got the old one. I'm going to screw up.
13: Oh, yeah. Well, so I've got all the new ones printed. I'm going to put them up on Monday.
14: Okay.
13: It's part of why I'm waking up early. I got to get in here and put signs on the wall, and we're going to, you know, change all the pictures on social media.
15: I overheard conversations yesterday of like 2 a.m. for some people coming in.
13: Yeah.
15: And I'm like, I'm going to be here really early because I'm going to, well, we're down here having fun. Mix is having its own fun down the hallway. Sure. So I'll be running between the two.
13: A lot going on with Mix 102.3. So that's the deal. We're trading places. Mix becomes 102.3. We become 96.5. James in Catoosa says he's going to hold me to it. That's all right. I want the accountability. If I say 102.3 next week, let me have it.
12: What's the?
13: Don't think I'm going to do it though.
12: What's the Pee Wee Herman thing where if they say the word of the day, they all just freak out? Is that what we're going to do to you?
15: I forgot about that.
13: I don't know, but I believe you.
12: Somebody pull that clip up.
13: 6:43. Let's talk about the situation in President Trump and how he's not allowing or is allowing a lot more beef from other countries now to come into the U.S. That's his plan. And he's going to have lower tariffs for 90 days. And this is an attempt to lower beef prices, he says. The White House says that will help make cheaper at the grocery stores. However, some Oklahoma ranchers say that plan could hurt them, their businesses, cost them millions of dollars. Our own Grant Merrill is talking with some of those ranchers who say they are going to be in a world of hurt.
8: KRMG goes in depth.
14: The White House says the measure is aimed at bringing beef prices down, but some Oklahoma ranchers say this will cost their operations millions of dollars. Kiowa County rancher Dallas McPhail tells KRMG that at least temporarily he and his colleagues in the beef industry are in a world of hurt.
5: The damage on what's already been ordered to come in here is apparently going to happen, but this metric tons that he's sending in here in the next 90 days is already in effect, and I don't think that can be stopped. But at a later date, this whole thing needs to be curtailed. Here's where I stand. Made in America or not made at all. What happened to that slogan?
14: McPhail says that American beef doesn't have the risks in the farm-to-table journey that foreign beef does, citing chemicals used during transport and other logistical issues. He says most diners don't have any idea where their food has been.
5: My main concern is people in large towns and cities unaware of what they are putting in their mouth.
14: For McPhail and his colleagues, he says the actions from the White House have been a slap in the face for hardworking ranchers who already face a litany of everyday challenges in their operations.
5: And we never dreamed our administration would intentionally try to crash our industry with foreign beef. I don't know where the USDA is to protect us in our American beef market, but this is costing American farmers and ranchers millions of dollars.
14: This week, Governor Stitt has established the Oklahoma Beef Advisory Council, which he says will provide local solutions to this latest round of problems facing local beef producers. Oklahoma is home to some 2 million beef cows. Grant Merrill, 102.3 KRMG, Tulsa's News and Talk.
13: We have breaking news in Sand Springs. A deadly explosion and fire, a big area closed off. The investigation is going on still right now, and KRMG's Crystal Kelly is there. We will hear from her live next.
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3: Three.
4: Catastrophic floods caused by a glacier collapse near the China-Nepal border have killed more than 250 people and more than 1,300 are missing, according to the Associated Press. We're told several Americans are said to be among the missing.
3: Two.
4: Governor Kevin Stitt says he is sending a state question to the vote of the people to decide if there should be a constitutional convention. That could lead to major changes to our state constitution. He says it's supposed to happen every 20 years, but it hasn't since 1970, 56 years ago. The governor says his executive order sets a special election for April 6th of next year.
3: One.
4: And our top story this morning is KRMG breaking news. One person has been killed, another at the hospital, reportedly in critical condition after an explosion. This is in Sand Springs, where police say business blew up a little after 1 this morning. Officers have shut down Morrow Road between Adams and Main as a result. There are apparently gas leaks ongoing. They're checking a lot of the businesses. There's a bunch of damage. They're going to remain closed through there as fire crews do their investigation until they give the all clear. Sand Springs Fire Chief Jeremy Wade says it caused extensive damage
5: there. That whole strip center was heavily damaged. The building to the south of it was the same size. It was heavily damaged. And then we had reports of multiple buildings around that had small gas leaks and things like that. And that's what we're working on right now, is to assess the buildings.
4: The police are asking business owners to contact the police dispatch number. We've posted that on our website, and you can leave your information. They say they will call you back when it's safe to come in there and check on the area. Crystal is out on the scene. She's talking with witnesses, so we'll hear from her coming up. Just for reference, that Sand Springs non-emergency number is 918-245-8777.
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4: 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Certified meteorologist Laura Mock. Morning, Laura.
6: Good morning, Skylar.
4: Getting closer to September, but we're hanging on to August heat.
6: Yeah, the summer heat is not going anywhere. We have 90s for now, but we have more triple digits in the forecast.
4: All right, let's check it out with the five-day forecast.
6: Today, 97 degrees, a mix of sun and clouds, especially this afternoon, and a stray shower possible, but not highly likely. It's going to be dry for most of us today. Winds out of the northeast, 5 to 10 miles per hour. Tomorrow, 96 for a high temperature, still mostly sunny. South winds this weekend and temperatures heating up. 99 on Saturday, 100 on Sunday, and staying in the triple digits early next week. I'm certified meteorologist Laura Mock for Fox 23 and 102.3 KRMG, Tulsa's News and Talk.
4: 69 right now in Bixby, 71 degrees at Tulsa's severe weather station.
7: It's a good drive for Bixby at the moment. I won't say that later, but if you're traveling Memorial right now, looks good there over the River Bridge and through your traffic lights. Highway 75 approaching the Creek Turnpike, your congestion getting very tough already on the south end of Tulsa Hills. Catoosa's work zone is in good shape. Those just heading in on the Broken Arrow Expressway, still about a 15-minute drive from Broken Arrow all the way to downtown Tulsa. 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
4: 6:54 now, the KRMG Morning News after 7 o'clock. We're going to have a lot to get to. Of course, Tulsa Police Chief Dennis Larson joining us live at 7:40. We'll catch up with him and find out what he thinks of his replacement and some other things going on along with the Tulsa Police. We're also going to go more in depth on with Crystal Kelly on this fire. She's been out there since before 5 o'clock this morning, where at least one person has been killed, another in critical condition, last we were told. She's just checking on, it looks like the scene is changing a little bit. Police have moved around. I think it doesn't look like they've opened the road, but she says they may have just made the perimeter a little bit smaller, maybe clearing an intersection so people can at least go the other direction. We'll check in with her here in about 5 minutes. Right now, more of today's news with Ben Morgan.
11: The Qatari Prime Minister is in Tehran to meet with Iranian officials today.
12: The visit comes as President Trump told Al Jazeera that the U.S. is achieving a very big victory, but the war will continue as long as necessary. Another report crossed of an oil tanker being hit with an unknown projectile in the Strait of Hormuz earlier this week. The international waterway remains a location of tension in the region as the U.S. is still overseeing vessels through a southern route. Still, the IRGC warned Wednesday that the strait would not be opened until the United States accepts Iranian demands. We do know that parallel talks continue between Iran and Oman about control of the strait, although reports indicate Secretary of State Marco Rubio is telling allies that the United States is leaning into economic pressure on Iran following a new sanctions package that was announced earlier this week.
11: That is Fox's Trey Yingst from Tel Aviv. A federal judge who blocked the most controversial aspect of President Trump's executive order aimed at restricting mail-in ballots, namely employing the Postal Service as their primary enforcer of mail voter eligibility, has now lifted that decision following the Supreme Court's ruling on Monday that legal challenges are premature. The move means that there are no longer legal holds on any aspect of Trump's mail-in ballot executive order.
13: The president can begin to make plans and implement a bunch of those provisions, including the building of citizenship lists, the tasking of the Justice Department to prosecute state election officials who might inadvertently or otherwise get mail ballots in the hands of non-citizens, and then critically have the Postal Service come up with some new rules for how they will do their new directed job from the president of being the mail ballot police.
11: That is ABC Senior Washington Correspondent Devin Dwyer.
4: 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So if you forget, that's okay. We'll let you know. But The number for Monday, starting Monday, 918-921-0965. 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
14: Good morning, Skylar. We're getting a little closer to the weekend, and we've got a little backup in the temperature. Not a whole lot. Still above average, mid-90s this afternoon. A stray thunderstorm southeast of town. Gorgeous start tomorrow, upper 60s to near 70, but tomorrow's highs, mid-90s. I'm Chief Meteorologist James Adelot for Fox 23 and 102.3 KRMG Tulsa's News and Talk.
4: 66 degrees right now there in Sand Springs, 71 at Tulsa's Severe Weather Station.
7: Looking over Highway 169, we look good near the 61st area up towards Broken Arrow Expressway. They got rough yesterday, no trouble yet this morning. Catoosa was rough earlier this week. Right now, that's a good try for Highway 412 and the Will Rogers Turnpike. Where the trouble is Highway 75, the south end of Tulsa Hills. That congestion down to 121st there. It's a slow beep and creep commute to get you up to the Creek Turnpike. 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
4: Well, hang tight. Here in 2 minutes, we're going to go back live to Sand Springs, where KRMG's Crystal Kelly has been on the scene of this deadly explosion and fire. She just got some information from police on how long this closure may be, in fact, because Morrow Road is still closed. She's also talking with some business owners who have property in the building that blew up. We'll hear from her live next.
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20: 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Now it's your turn.
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4: Good morning, 7:01. I'm Skyler Cooper. This is the KRMG morning news. 71 degrees right now. It's partly cloudy. We'll get to about the mid-90s this afternoon. We are going to be looking at triple digits again pretty soon. We'll have the 5-day forecast coming up on that. And also just ahead, how Oklahoma could be getting tens of millions, maybe hundreds of millions of dollars from a huge settlement from Meta, the Facebook and Instagram parent company. Our top story here this morning is breaking news. We've been following for hours out of Sand Springs, a deadly explosion, fire at an industrial area off of Morrow Road. KRMG's Crystal Kelly is there and joins us live. Crystal?
16: Skyler, this happened in the Morrow Gill Business District here in Sand Springs. A huge explosion happened. They're not exactly sure what caused it or where it happened, but mainly the damage has been happened in two warehouse buildings. Now, these are two strip centers. They have about 15 units apiece in them. They were heavily damaged, multiple buildings, and small gas leaks were found in the area. Those have been taken care of. They're not a threat to the public right now. I spoke with Josh, who owns a lawn care business that he has housed right there in one of the buildings that exploded.
21: I think the fire stopped. We're right on the other side of the firewall, so I think it stopped there.
16: Have they said anything about when you can get back in?
21: Maybe tomorrow. I think state and federal and everybody's headed in here.
16: And they are headed in here. We've got the fire marshal here and some other chemical companies. There are two chemical manufacturing plants back there, Sterling Chemical and Brentag. Their people have been out here and have been checking things out. Fire chief says so far they have not found anything dangerous. Morrow Road is going to be closed down for the foreseeable future is what they are being told right now. From Main Street to Adams, it is closed. If you have a business in the Morrow Gill Business District, Sand Springs Police is putting updates on their Facebook page, and that's where you need to go to check. There's a number there that you can call dispatch and let them know what business you have, and they will let you know kind of what's going on with your business and when you can get back to it. Until then, they're asking that you avoid Morrow Road altogether because it will be closed for the foreseeable future from Main Street to Adams. Live in Sand Springs, Crystal Kelly, 102.3 KRMG. Tulsa's News and Talk.
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7: Well, Skyler, we get another day or two of 90-degree heat, then we swing back up near 100.
14: No big break coming in this weather pattern, which means hot and mostly dry. One or two stray thunderstorms this afternoon, mainly southeast of Tulsa, and then it's on. After highs in the mid-90s, we'll be back in the upper 90s to near 100 for the weekend and through most of next week, too. Some subtle signs, slightly cooler weather moving in by the end of next week, and maybe an increase in rain chances, too.
7: We will have the complete five-day forecast coming up. President Trump is allowing a lot more beef from other countries to come into the United States with lower taxes on it for the next 90 days. The White House says bringing in more beef could help make it cheaper at the grocery store. But some Oklahoma ranchers say that plan could hurt their businesses and cost them millions of dollars. Kiowa County rancher Dallas McPhail telling KRMG that at least temporarily, the damage to his operation has already been done.
22: The American people need to know what they're eating. This metric tons that he's sending in here in the next 90 days is already in effect, and I don't think that can be stopped. But at a later date, this whole thing needs to be curtailed.
7: This week, Governor Stitt established the Oklahoma Beef Advisory Council, which he says will provide local solutions to this latest round of problems facing local beef producers. Oklahoma is home to some 2 million beef cows. Meta has agreed to an $18 billion 10-year settlement with 48 states, including Oklahoma, to overhaul child safety features on Facebook and Instagram.
23: The social media giant agreed to pay up in order to end nearly all state litigation over teen social media addiction. The deal requires default two-hour daily limits, no push notifications during school hours, stronger age assurance, tougher content controls, and reduced social comparison tools like counts. States will use the money for youth mental health programs. About $5.3 billion of the payout is contingent on YouTube and TikTok adopting similar protections and matching payments. Greg Merrill, 102.3 KRMG, Tulsa's News and Talk.
7: The Cherokee County Sheriff's Office says a man is in jail for shooting at deputies.
24: The Sheriff's Office says deputies responded to a call at Ian Bowline's property about someone screaming in the woods. They put up a drone to see if someone was in distress, and Bowline used a rifle to fire several shots at law enforcement. Deputies searched his home and say they found more than a dozen guns and several thousand rounds of ammo. Bowline's charged with shooting with intent to kill and assault and battery on a police officer.
7: That's Fox 23 and KRMG's Michelle Lynn. KRMG News Time is 7:06.
4: Time to check the five-day forecast brought to you by Don Carlson Honda, 4141 South Memorial. Here's certified meteorologist Laura Mock.
0: We are staying hot the rest of the week, Skyler. Today's high temperature about 97 degrees, partly cloudy skies, winds out of the northeast 5 to 10 miles per hour. And later today, I can't rule out a stray shower, but I do think most of us stay dry. Mostly sunny on Friday, high of 96, 99 on Friday, and then 100 Sunday and into next week. I'm certified meteorologist Laura Mock for Fox 23 and 102.3 KRMG, Tulsa's News and Talk.
4: Right now in Broken Arrow, 70 degrees. It's 71 at Tulsa's Severe Weather Station.
7: You're looking for a trouble? It's Highway 75 northbound. Your congestion starts at 121st as you approach the Creek Turnpike in South Broken Arrow. Creek Turnpike starting to slow a little near Olive. Highway 51 becoming busy for Coweta and Oneida, those making the commute coming into Broken Arrow. The expressway looks good in Broken Arrow up through the interchanges on through Midtown. A Catoosa good drive underway. Quick check of Sand Springs. The big commutes are okay. Highway 412 on Highway 97. Those are not impacted. Adams Road is going to start becoming a little busier here. That gets us up to Charles Page High School. It's going to be west of Adams Road. There's a curve there where Morrow Road and Charles Page Boulevard kind of curve, and that becomes a stretch of Adams Road. It's west of that where it's closed for that investigation with the explosion. Your car's AC, that could be working overtime in the record heat. Get your car's AC running cool again. Contact any one of the Tulsa AMCO centers at 41st and Harvard, 15th and Memorial, or in Broken Arrow, block east of Main Street on 71st AMCO. 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
4: We'll go back out to Sand Springs after this, talk more about what the scene looks like right now. Crystal's been talking with firefighters and business owners. Still a very heavy presence out there, and there will be for some time. And in about 30 minutes, we will check in with Tulsa Police Chief Dennis Larson. He'll join us. We now know who his replacement's going to be, so we'll start there. Later this morning, I have Don McLean tickets to give away. He's going to be at the Mabee Center tomorrow night. It's the Thursday edition of the KRMG Morning News.

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4: All right, well, I'm... Makes me wish it was cold outside. Hearing this just makes me think holidays.
5: I don't know. I just didn't want to pick a song this morning. I was like, ah, Charlie Brown.
4: Yeah. I mean, I love this thing. One of my favorites. I often say, even though it's not necessarily a Christmas song, it's my favorite Christmas song. It's that you hear it around Christmas.
6: Hold on. Here comes the best part.
4: And here we go. I felt extra punchy this time, too. I don't know.
5: I wish you could have seen Ben Morgan's hand gestures and
6: that just hits the correct spot.
4: Doing some air piano in there.
6: Oh, yeah, yeah.
4: All right. 7-Eleven, the KRMG morning news in 71 degrees, 95 or so this afternoon. Check on weather and traffic coming up. Check in with Chase in just a bit. Ben's got some news to do, I think.
7: I do, yeah. So I guess I'll do it. Tulsa police arresting a man who they say stole new furnaces and coils from a home under construction in Midtown. Police say they were called to a construction site near 15th and Lewis around 4 o'clock Friday afternoon. Contractors found nearly $4,000 worth of materials missing from the home. On Monday, police say a local supply company notified the victim that 40-year-old Justin Lewis was trying to sell these stolen items. Detectives say they arrested Lewis on Tuesday. A deadly, catastrophic flood taking place in Nepal this week.
8: Rescue teams right now in Nepal are in a race against the clock as they search for any sort of survivors, with so many still missing, including at least 65 Americans, according to officials in Nepal. There are real fears the death toll will only increase. Now, initially, the U.S. Geological Survey reported an earthquake in the area minutes before the flash flood. But the USGS now believes it was a powerful landslide that struck. One theory, part of a glacier broke off, triggering an avalanche of ice and rock, which in turn caused the flood. The Red Cross says at least 10,000 families have lost their homes, and rescue efforts could not be more difficult.
7: That is Fox's Jeff Paul.
4: Let's go back out to Sand Springs. KRMG's Crystal Kelly is live out there. I got there a little before 5 o'clock, Crystal, and of course we've learned this explosion resulted in a big fire. At least one person has been killed, another in critical condition. How has the scene changed since you've been there? I know there are business owners showing up. They've moved around the barricades a little bit.
9: Yeah, when I first got here, they had Morrow Road closed down basically from the Maverick all the way down. And when I first got here, you couldn't really see anything. We could see the ladder truck kind of above the buildings, but the fire was already out by the time I got here at 4. They have moved the perimeter up a little bit. But not much. They still have Morrow Road completely shut down from Maine to Adams. And they're saying that it's going to be like that for the foreseeable future. Whether that means the rest of the day or longer, I don't know. But it was a pretty chaotic scene out here. And about an hour and a half ago, business owners started showing up in the parking lot and wondering if they were going to be able to get back to their businesses, because other than seeing drone video, they really didn't know what was going on with their businesses.
4: Yeah, I'm trying to figure out how many people were there. Obviously, we know about the two people who are the two victims. We don't necessarily know what section they were in, what business they were at, but you talked to a woman who was staying inside her RV parked in one of these. And then if there, I think she mentioned a security guard. So that puts at least four people on the premises overnight, right?
9: Yes. And there could have been more. Right now they have kind of gone around and they haven't found anybody. So, we don't know if there was anybody maybe that was alive that was still on scene that had, you know, left the area. But she was actually staying in an RV inside one of the warehouses there. And when the explosion happened, it blew in her windows and everything else. And, but as far as everybody else, it doesn't seem like there was really anybody else in there, but there are several businesses back there. There's the lawn care business. There's a couple of chemical plants that are back there. So far those have been checked out and it didn't seem to come from there. All indicators, people are saying it might have happened in the grow operation that's back there, because there's one of those there. There's just many businesses back there. So right now there's just a large amount of people out here, different companies, different agencies, just kind of trying to figure out what happened and when people can get back into their business. But right now, go ahead.
4: Well, is it all out at this point?
9: It is all out. It is all out. And I've seen drone video of it. And it looks like with the two big buildings, it was contained to the back of one of them. But with that explosion, you know, it damaged all the buildings around us, including the Mercy EMS building. But right now they have moved all of their ambulances to the fire station. So ambulance service is still going on and we don't have to worry about that. They're just operating out of the fire station right now.
4: Crystal Kelly live in Sand Springs. We'll check back in with you at 7:30 as that is a developing situation out there where that explosion happened overnight, about 1 o'clock in the morning. 7:16, let's check the forecast now. Chief Meteorologist James Adelot.
10: Skylar, we are hot, but not quite as hot as yesterday. Most of us in the mid-90s today. Slight chance of an isolated thunderstorm this afternoon, mainly southeast of Tulsa. Tonight, gorgeous. Tomorrow morning, upper 60s and low 70s, but mid-90s again tomorrow. I'm Chief Meteorologist James Adelot for Fox 23 and 102.3 KRMG, Tulsa's News and Talk.
4: 71 in Collinsville, it's 71 at Tulsa's Severe Weather Station.
7: Highway 75 northbound approaching the Creek Turnpike. Your congestion is down to 121st in South Broken Arrow. Westbound Creek Turnpike is starting to slow at Olive. Bixby, here we go with Memorial checking in. Not backed over the River Bridge just yet, but that light becoming very tough at 131st and Memorial. Owosso, you have a great drive coming in. Highway 169 really through East Tulsa and South Tulsa. Highway 169 did get rough yesterday near 61st. Right now you have a good drive up towards Broken Arrow Expressway. 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
18: Three.
4: Facebook and Instagram parent company Meta agrees to pay up to $18 billion and add stronger child safety measures to its platforms as part of a huge legal settlement that ends that trial over social media addiction and settled claims by nearly every state, which included Oklahoma. State Attorney General Gettner Drummond says our state will receive a guaranteed $235 million. Could see as much as $334
18: million.
4: Two. Tulsa police say officers arrested a convicted felon this week who was found passed out in a car with a gun on his lap, finger near the trigger. It's near Apache and Harvard on Tuesday. We're told a gas station clerk found him and the driver. He was a passenger. She was the driver. Both of them passed out in the car. They called 911. TPD says Correll Johnson is a convicted felon, prohibited from having firearms. The driver, she apparently, they say, admitted to having smoked fentanyl.
18: One.
4: Our top story this morning is KRMG breaking news. The Sand Springs Police Department, the fire department out there, has a section of Morrow Road continued to be blocked off between Main and Adams after a huge explosion overnight. This is in an area, again, just east of Main Street. It happened around 1 o'clock in the morning. They say several businesses were damaged due to the explosion. One person was killed, another in critical condition, we're told. And the businesses out there, they are not allowing access in there. So if you're a business owner, they say you should call the dispatch number for the police department. They'll call you back when you can come check out your business and see if everything is okay. Here's the fire chief, Jeremy Wade.
19: I live on the south side of the river. I felt it at my house, and that was a long ways away. And people that don't even live around here felt it. They felt it at the fire station. It kind of shook the doors there and stuff.
4: We're told it also impacted Mercy EMS, the ambulance service out there. Their building is very nearby. They have moved them to the fire department buildings instead of their headquarters, so they are operational this morning.
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4: Let's check the five-day forecast now, brought to you by Don Carlton Honda, 4141 South Memorial. Certified meteorologist Laura Mock. Morning, Laura.
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4: Just stuck in this pattern of heat.
20: Yes, we are. It's still going to be quite warm today, but could be another day where we avoid the triple digits.
4: Let's check out the next 5 days.
20: Today, 97 for a high temperature, partly cloudy skies. A 20% chance for rain, but most of us are going to stay dry. I just can't rule out a stray shower in the afternoon. Winds today are out of the northeast, 5 to 10 miles per hour. East winds tomorrow, high of 96 for Friday afternoon, mostly sunny. Near 100 again this weekend, and it looks like temperatures could be in the triple digits all of next week. I'm certified meteorologist Laura Mock, Fox 23 and 102.3 KRMG, Tulsa's News and Talk.
4: Right now in Sepulpa, 67 degrees, 71 at Tulsa's severe weather station.
7: I see a city street collision coming in on the north end off of a main street, just off of Apache. We'll say near Highway 75 there, and this is not going to be an impact for you, but that's just a sign. We've got some of our first activity developing. Roadways, we've got Highway 75, very tough at the Creek Turnpike. Your congestion is down to 121st. Bixby, your drive becoming busier. Traffic lights north of the River Bridge, that congestion developing. We've got that on Highway 51 coming into Broken Arrow, very tough out near the Creek Turnpike.
4: Turnpike up towards the Broken Arrow Expressway. Catoosa right now looking okay. If you're on Highway 412, the Will Rogers Turnpike and 66, we are anticipating that congestion and headache to develop at 193rd, but it's not that rough just yet. 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
4: 5 a.m. KRMG Morning News, Monday begins on 96.5. Our number is going to change, too. We're going to be 918-921-0965. A lot of people have been asking about that. Not until Monday. So you can continue to text us on our current number, but Monday we'll switch it over to 918-921-0965. And I made a bold claim earlier. I have declared that I will not mess up the numbers. I know a lot of people have been worried about that. Ben says he'll probably mess it up. Chase is worried about it because Chase has to do both stations, Mix 102.3 and 96.5 KRMG. Now, I may end up regretting this, but yeah, I'm going to go ahead and say I'm not going to mess it up. I'm just going to maintain the confidence. It's going to be fine.
7: So, you, like, ever? You're just never going to mess it up?
4: Well, yeah.
7: All right.
4: I think if it's ever going to happen, it's going to be Monday or next week.
24: Sorry, I was taping a sign up in my studio and hear what the new frequency is.
4: Yeah. You need to know where you are, what room you are.

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1: We'll go live next to Sand Springs, where that deadly explosion happened this morning. It's daylight now. Crystal's getting a better look at it. We'll check in with her next.
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3: 7:31, good morning. It's the KRMG Morning News. I'm Skyler Cooper. 71 degrees right now, mid-90s this afternoon. Coming up in a couple of minutes, our live conversation with Tulsa Police Chief Dennis Larson. For one, want to ask him about his replacement. We now know that is Chief Jonathan Brooks. We'll get to that and more. The five-day forecast on the way as well. We start with some breaking news. An explosion and fire in Sand Springs has killed at least one person, another person in critical condition. KRMG's Crystal Kelly's out there on the scene. The sun is up now, Crystal. What can you see now?
4: A little bit closer, and I can see the back of the building that exploded. And these are warehouse buildings. It's a little strip center full of warehouse buildings. There's probably 10 to 15 in each unit. And this was contained to the back of one of them. And I see doors, the warehouse doors are blown in. The roof is actually almost like it popped up when the explosion happened. So right now I see authorities in there and they're looking around trying to assess the damage. What we had heard was this explosion happened around 1 a.m. and they're not exactly sure where it came from. There are some buildings, some businesses back there, are two large chemical manufacturing plants. They don't believe it was them. Sterling Chemical and Brentag, they have had their people out there reporting no issues. And right now, they've got witnesses on the side that are talking. I spoke with one woman who has an RV that she was staying in inside one of the buildings, and she witnessed the whole thing.
5: My back door is imploded in a foot and a half. My front door cannot open. There are several businesses, and I hope the people are going to be okay.
4: Now, we did hear that one person has passed away and one person is in critical condition in the hospital right now. So far, no other injuries have been reported. Right now, Morrow Road is closed from Main to Adams, and it is probably going to be that way, they said, for the foreseeable future. Whether that means the rest of the day or longer, we don't know. But Sand Springs Police is putting information on their Facebook page, and they're asking business owners to reach out to police dispatch and let them know if you

0: who have a business, you know, in the area, and they'll fill you in, let you know when you can get back to that business, or at least let you know the latest on what's going on there. But check the Facebook page for Sand Springs Police for more updates. 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
1: We'll keep you updated here as well on KRMG. Right now, we're checking more of the morning's top stories with Ben Morgan.
2: It does not seem like we're getting any cooler in Tulsa this weekend.
3: The hot weather pattern rolls on all the way out of August into September. We do have a slight break today, but it's not much. Most of us in the mid-90s, but we'll take it. Upper 90s to near 100, maybe even above. From the weekend all the way through most of next week, slight sign we can dial back the temps a little by the end of next week and also bring some shower and thunder chances too.
2: We will have the complete five-day forecast coming up. The city of Claremore has completed a $28 million project to modernize its water treatment plant. The project included new green sand filtration and chemical feed systems, improvements to existing treatment lagoons, a rerouted lagoon outfall, and renovations to existing facilities. City Manager John Feary says one of the project's focuses is addressing manganese, a naturally occurring metal found in water sources in northeast Oklahoma.
4: Manganese is a metal that the federal government is getting ready to start regulating. So there was going to be a mandate soon that basically said you have to account for this. We wanted to do this now, get out in front of it to address some other concerns that had built up over the years because we had a very old plant.
2: City leaders say residents should ultimately benefit from a water treatment system that is cleaner, more reliable, and better equipped to meet Claremore's needs for decades to come. A Cherokee County man is jailed after authorities say he fired several rifle shots at deputies and Cherokee Nation deputy marshals. Investigators say officers were searching a wooded area near Welling back on August 18th when five or six shots were fired, some reportedly landing within 2 feet of law enforcement. Deputies later arrested 41-year-old Ian Alexander Bowline. Say a search of his home turned up seven rifles, three handguns, and several thousand rounds of ammunition. Bowline faces charges, including shooting with intent to kill and possession of a firearm after a felony conviction. Tulsa police arresting a man who they say stole new furnaces and coils from a home under construction in Midtown.
5: Police say they were called to a construction site near 15th and Lewis around 4 o'clock Friday afternoon. Contractors found nearly $4,000 worth of materials missing from the home. On Monday, police say a local supply company notified the victim that 40-year-old Justin Lewis was trying to sell the stolen items. Detectives say they arrested Lewis on Tuesday. Grant Barrel, 102.3 KRMG, Tulsa's News and Talk.
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1: Checking the five-day forecast brought to you by Don Carlton Honda, 4141 South Memorial, with certified meteorologist Laura Mock.
6: Temperatures are staying in the 90s for a couple more days, Skyler. Today, high temperature 97 degrees. We'll see partly cloudy skies. A stray shower possible, but not a very high chance for that. Winds today out of the northeast, 5 to 10 miles per hour. Tomorrow, high temperature of 96, mostly sunny. Hotter this weekend, south winds with a high of 99 on Saturday, 100 on Sunday. More triple digits next week. I'm certified meteorologist Laura Mock for Fox 23 and 102.3 KRMG, Tulsa's News and Talk.
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7: The Broken Arrow Expressway is slowing in Broken Arrow. This is westbound near Elm up to Aspen, and then you're slowing from Highway 169 up to I-44. Eastbound I-44 already becoming tough east of Yale there near the 41st Sheridan exit up to the Broken Arrow Expressway. Northbound Highway 169 slowing 61st up to the BA. Catoosa's checking in. Your work zone tough there at 193rd East Avenue. That's for everyone that's heading in. South end we go. Bixby, your driving memorial looking rougher over there over the River Bridge up to light at 131st. Highway 75 at the Creek Turnpike. That backup is down to 121st. 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
1: What does Tulsa Police Chief Dennis Larson think about his replacement, Jonathan Brooks? They've worked really closely together for a long time. We'll find out when the chief joins us live. Chief Larson, next.
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1: .7:41, the KRNG Morning News. I'm Skyler Cooper. It is mostly clear at this point. We've got some clouds here and there. 72 degrees, 90s this afternoon. More with the five-day forecast. Another look at your traffic conditions coming up here from the KRMG Morning News. We're joined live now by Tulsa Police Chief Dennis Larson. Morning, sir.
15: Good morning.
1: Wanted to start with the news we got last week, and we actually already had him in the studio to say hello. It's the new chief, Jonathan Brooks. What are your thoughts on his appointment to be your replacement upon your retirement?
15: Well, I'll tell you, Scott, of the Tulsa Police Department, we've always been blessed, and especially since I've been up in the chief's office, our upper command staff is exceptional, from our captains to our majors and to our bureau chiefs. So the mayor had a great opportunity to pick, from a lot of qualified people. And Jonathan, certainly with 30 years of service, was right there and among the staff. And he's done a great job, and he will do a great job going forward leading the department.
1: You and he were both deputy chiefs at the same time, I believe. How does serving in that role prepare you for what you do at the top?
15: Well, you're generally involved in almost all the significant discussions on the day-to-day operations of the police department. In the last week, example, we're talking about focusing on making sure that all the new schools got back into session safely, the traffic flow around them, to make sure the moms and the dads and the kids being dropped off were safe. A deputy chief and the chief have those type of discussions almost every week at the chief's meeting, which brings us together, along with we've been working on completing the introduction of the new records management system. We've got the municipal court part of that coming online this fall. We discuss things like that, along with the Public Safety Center. We are still involved in the final design choices of where's going to be, whose offices are going to be where and how the inside of that center is going to flow. So all of those things, the Bureau Chiefs, Chief Brooks has been involved in, and, he will hit the ground running having that knowledge.
1: So we know, according to the mayor, that he's already chief, serving right alongside you, kind of co-chiefs in the moment. So until for about a month here, you retire in a month and a couple of days. Not that you're counting, I'm sure, but just a month and a few days away. So what are you showing him now to help prepare him for his solo role as chief?
15: Well, we've been meeting last week we had a meeting with our JTTF officers, the Joint Terrorism Task Force officers, and he was right into that meeting to kind of know what we're doing locally, not just in Tulsa, but in Northeast Oklahoma, to constantly monitor any threats. And as those meetings progressed through the month of September with our federal, state, and other partners within the city, he'll obviously be sitting right along with me and hearing the information that I've have been generally briefed on every month. So when I walk out the door on September 30th, he'll be fully up to speed, and it should be a seamless transition.
1: Tulsa Police Chief Dennis Larson joining us live on KRMG. I saw we're reporting this morning about the suspect who is accused of having a gun in his lap. He was apparently passed out in a car at a gas station. Both people in that car apparently passed out. The driver, according to your officers, admitting to have having smoked fentanyl. So I wanted to ask you about that. That's kind of a strange situation there, the way they found those people. It sounds like a particularly dangerous one at that. But how often are your officers encountering this type of drug use, fentanyl specifically now?
15: Well, actually, fentanyl use has dropped from this at the street level. We were at one point using Narcan to bring people back from fentanyl overdoses. Two, three times a night, it seemed like it was just almost prevalent every once or twice a day, every day of the week. And we've seen a significant drop in our use of Narcan. And I think we've also, if you look at the recoveries we've made in our service of search warrants, that particular substance has gone down. But it's just one of many. You've still got methamphetamine out there. You've still got cocaine. You've still got PCP. You've got a lot of illicit narcotics, and whenever somebody abuses those narcotics, it sets up a very dangerous situation because obviously they are in a state that they can't make the best judgment. And this gentleman was sitting in a car with a firearm, you know, laying on his lap with his hand on the gun. And you have to wonder when he wakes up from that overdose or having smoked fentanyl, how clear-minded he'll be about what the dangers that is present just with his hand on that gun.
1: Tulsa Police Chief Dennis Larson with us. And I had something I was just curious about. We haven't talked about it much on this segment, but I know there was some kind of presentation that was done involving the sexual predator investigations, digital evidence recovery, which is the the spider unit.
15: Spider unit. That's much easier to say.
1: Tell us about them. What do they do?
15: Oh, they're doing an incredible job. And, you know, I always tease the unit that they've got a superhero amongst them that's a black lab named Ripley. And Ripley can find small electronic devices down to the size of like your fingernail, a chip card that used to, you know, that used to store data on. But they're constantly scanning the internet, and they respond to trips or to tips that come in about those people out there in our society that would act as predators on young children, sometimes as young as 5 to 8 years old. And we did a operation last spring break called Operation Home Alone because we recognize that a lot of parents still have to work through spring break. Their children are home by themselves, and there's a window of vulnerability there. The children are on the internet, and we see sometimes a spike in these online predators trying to entice them to meet them or entice them to do something of sexual in nature that's against the law. And what was this probably the scariest thing, Skylar, that I heard at that meeting and that or that press conference was that our criminals that engage in that type of activity are starting already to use AI to disguise their who they really are and create images that are made to attract very, very young children.
1: Yeah, I mean, that reminds me, we did a story this week about Operation Clean Sweep and getting people who exploit children off the streets. And they were using AI to manipulate photos of real children but put them in different situations using AI. You know, you are seeing it more prevalent, it sounds like.
15: We are, and, you know, it's the internet, and it has to be police just like anything else. And when we find those people, they've routinely received pretty harsh sentences for their crimes. And the spider unit does that 365 days a year. They were a big part of Operation Clean Sweep, and, you know, a shout-out to the federal government The U.S. Attorney's Office coordinated that operation. It went smoothly. There were a significant number of arrests made, and we got really dangerous people identified, and not just in Tulsa. The internet has no bounds. I mean, we've seen people drive multi-states after having set up a meet with a young child, and they think they're coming here to meet that child, and it turns out to have been an undercover officer posing as a young child on the internet and letting him make the proposals and setting up the meet.
1: Tulsa Police Chief Dennis Larson, I'm just looking at the calendar. We have two more of these. We'll join you remotely on the 10th, and then you'll be here in the studio on the 29th. So we're getting down to the wire here.
15: Now, do I have to look for KRMG or 96.5 or 103 point something?
1: Yeah.
15: I mean, if you guys are going into hiding, you're doing an awful job of it.
1: We're going the opposite of hiding. We want more people to find us. So, yeah, Monday morning, 96.5. Make sure you set the radio in all the police cars.
15: And I'll make sure that I listen to make sure you don't make your call yourself the wrong call numbers.
1: I made a pretty confident bet that I will not mess it up. So
15: that
1: I want everybody.
15: Wasn't a good bet, Skylar. I probably wasn't smart.
1: I don't know. I want everybody to hold me accountable, and that includes the police chief. So thank you.
15: You got it, sir.
1: We'll talk to you in a couple of weeks. It is 7:50 now, and we'll check the 5-day forecast next.
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5: 5-day forecast now brought to you by Don Carlton Honda, 4141 South Memorial, with certified meteorologist Laura Mock. Morning, Laura.
6: Good morning, Skyler.
5: 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At least it's not triple digits yet.
6: Yeah, we do have triple digits back in the forecast by this weekend, and it's possible we see nothing but triple digits next week.
5: Ooh, all right, a 5-day forecast.
6: 5-day forecast today, 97 for the high temperature. We'll see partly cloudy skies, and I can't rule out a stray shower across the area this afternoon. Most of us will be avoiding that. Winds today out of the northeast, 5 to 10 miles per hour. Tomorrow, 96 for a high temperature, mostly sunny. Light winds out of the east. South winds this weekend. Temperatures heating up more. 99 on Saturday, 100 on Sunday, and staying hot next week. I'm certified meteorologist Laura Mock for Fox 23 and 102.3 KRMG, Tulsa's News and Talk.
5: We're up to 74 in Owosso, 72 degrees, Tulsa's severe weather station.
7: A very busy morning at Broken Arrow. City streets are congested. Trying to get up towards Broken Arrow Expressway. The expressway is slowing as you're coming in off of 51 in the Turnpike. Watch for this near Kenosha, Lynn Lane, even near Elm and Aspen. The BA slowing near Garnet and 169 up to I-44. Midtown is in good shape, but a lot of vehicles are with you heading on to downtown. It's eastbound I-44 that's tough in Midtown. That's approaching the Broken Arrow Expressway, Highway 169. Very busy drive from the south end up towards the BA. We're not tracking any collisions on the big commutes. Catoosa, your work zone impacting all of us that's heading in there, merging at 193rd East Avenue. South Broken Arrow work zone on the Creek Turnpike looks rough at Olive, and then Highway 75. The congestion is south of 121st for the Creek Turnpike. Bixby, just looking rough there like normal over the River Bridge Memorial with your traffic lights at 131st, and even north of that, all the lights are busy up to the Creek Turnpike. 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
10: 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Tulsa's news, weather, traffic, and talk will sound even better. 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

0: Don McLean in Tulsa tomorrow night, the Maybe Center, where it's all going down. If you want to go, I've got tickets for you. Just got to be caller 7 right now. 918-921-1023 is the number. For now, it changes Monday, but 918-921-1023. Caller 7 gets to go see Don McLean. Maybe Center tomorrow night in Tulsa, 7:57. Checking weather and traffic now. Here's Chief Meteorologist James Adelot.
1: Skylar, we are hot, but not quite as hot as yesterday. Most of us in the mid-90s today. Slight chance of an isolated thunderstorm this afternoon, mainly southeast of Tulsa. Tonight, gorgeous. Tomorrow morning, upper 60s and low 70s, but mid-90s again tomorrow. I'm Chief Meteorologist James Adelot for Fox 23 and 102.3 KRMG, Tulsa's News and Talk.
0: 73 now in Claremore, 72 at Tulsa's Severe Weather Station.
2: Roadways are busy across the whole Tulsa metro. Work zone congestion, Highway 75 with the Creek Turnpike. That is down to 121st. To working south of that. Creek Turnpike and South Broken Arrow starting to back all the way towards Aspen. Once you get over Roller Coaster Bridge, Highway 169 is busy, but it's cooperating. Catoosa right now, Will Rogers Turnpike, very tough for those coming in. That's your work zone there at 193rd East Avenue. You get out of that. The drive on into East Tulsa is not too rough. Southbound Highway 169, slowing at I-244 near 11th. You get south of that, you have a pretty good drive down towards Broken Arrow Expressway. From the Rickert Landscaping and Tree Service Traffic Center, I'm Chase Thompson, 102.3 KRMG, Tulsa's News and Talk.
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0: Hey, Skyler Cooper here with a quick question. 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
0: Good morning. It is 8 o'clock. I'm Skyler Cooper. You're listening to the KRMG morning news. We have partly cloudy skies. We're at 72 degrees right now. Kind of a nice start to Thursday before we get back to the mid-90s this afternoon. Five-day forecast is coming up. And also ahead this hour, we're going to hear from Tulsa Mayor Monroe Nichols on a couple of things. One, his thoughts on the election, the results for the race for governor as far as the Republican runoff was concerned. Also, his response to the governor, who wants the city of Tulsa to reimburse the state for Operation Safe, the homeless encampment cleanup. That's coming up, and we'll go in depth with some Oklahoma cattle ranchers, their thoughts on the president's move to import beef to have lower prices. Our top story on the KRMG Morning News, we start with breaking news. There's been a deadly explosion and a fire in Sand Springs. Happened overnight out there. Buildings heavily damaged. Still a main road closed. Sounds like that'll be there for a while. KRMG's Crystal Kelly is on the scene, joining us live with the latest. Crystal.
4: Skylar, I am right here standing next to Napa Auto Parts in Sand Springs. This is in the Morrow Gill Business Park District. That's where the explosion happened. It happened in an area where there are several warehouse businesses. There's two big strip malls that are probably about 15 businesses apiece, and that's where this explosion happened. There's a grow operation there. There's some lawn care businesses, a couple chemical manufacturing plants. Right now, they're not sure exactly what caused this, but they are investigating that right now. And I spoke with Sand Springs Fire Chief Jeremy Wade earlier, who filled me in on all the damage.
9: That whole strip center was heavily damaged. The building to the south of it was the same size. It was heavily damaged. And then we had reports of multiple buildings around that had small gas leaks and things like that. And that's what we're working on right now, is to assess the buildings.
4: Now, right now, Morrow Road is closed down from Main Street to Adams Road, and they've got a big scene out here. There's a lot of vehicles. Oklahoma Natural Gas is out here, Sand Springs Fire Department, City of Sand Springs Police, and other agencies are showing up. It looks like they're all kind of about to get together and do a briefing and probably take more people in there. I've got pictures and video on Instagram. If you look at that, you can see the back of one of the buildings that exploded, but we're still not able to see the damage from the front. But Morrow Road's going to be closed for the foreseeable future, so avoid the area. Live in Sand Springs, Crystal Kelly, 1023 KRMG. Tulsa's News and Talk.
0: We'll go more in depth on that here in a couple of minutes. Again, one person killed. Another, last we knew, was in critical condition. And they want business owners who have a business in there, or at least along that stretch of road, to call the non-emergency line, the Sand Springs Police dispatch number. Leave your information with them. They say they will call you back when it's safe to get in there and make sure your business is okay. We'll get back to Crystal in a few minutes. Right now, we get more of the morning's top stories from Ben Morgan.
10: Slightly cooler through tomorrow with a few shower chances.
1: While we do see a little break coming today and tomorrow with the temperatures, they will climb back up again as we roll right back into this hot weather pattern. Upper 90s to near 100 for the weekend and pretty much through the big part of next week. Some subtle signs by the end of next week we'll be able to cool things down a tiny bit, maybe bring a few more showers in.
10: We will have the complete 5-day forecast coming up. President Trump is allowing a lot more beef from other countries to come into the United States with lower taxes on it for the next 90 days. The White House says bringing in more beef could help make it cheaper at the grocery store. Some Oklahoma ranchers say the plan could hurt their businesses and cost them millions of dollars. Kiowa County rancher Dallas McPhail warns additional foreign beef could be catastrophic for local ranchers.
11: And we never dreamed our administration would intentionally try to crash our industry with foreign beef. I don't know where the USDA is to protect us in our American beef market, but this is costing American farmers and ranchers millions of dollars.
10: And McPhail says his biggest concern is that consumers will not know where their beef is coming from. And this week, Governor Stitt established the Oklahoma Beef Advisory Council, which he says will provide local solutions to the problems facing local beef producers. Claire Moore completed a $28 million modernization of its water treatment plant, aimed at improving water quality and preparing the city for future growth. City Manager John Feary says the project includes a new filtration system designed to remove manganese from the city's water supply, along with upgrades to treatment lagoons and other facilities.
12: They deserve clean water. They deserve sanitary sewer lines that work, and they deserve reliable infrastructure. And that's what this investment for Claire Moore is.
10: Feary says Claire Moore has invested more than $50 million in its water system over the past 8 years, and the latest improvements are designed to meet the city's projected needs through 2070. Oklahoma is guaranteed more than $235 million as part of a $17.1 billion multi-state settlement with Meta over allegations that Facebook and Instagram harmed children and teenagers. Attorney General Gettner Drummond says the agreement will require Meta to introduce new protections for young users, including two-hour daily time limits, overnight and school hour restrictions, stronger parental controls, and additional age verification. Oklahoma's share could grow to more than 330 than $34 million if other major social media companies reach similar settlements. That agreement is still requiring court approval. KRMG News Time is 8:06.
0: Good morning. This is the KRMG Morning News. I'm Skylar Cooper. 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Here's Fox 23 and KRMG meteorologist Laura Mock.
13: It's going to be another warm day today, Skylar. Partly cloudy skies, high temperature of 97 degrees with winds out of the northeast, 5 to 10 miles per hour. Tomorrow, similar, just a little more sunshine, 96 for a high temperature. South winds are back this weekend, and that's going to bring our temperatures back up to around 100 Saturday, Sunday, and into next week. I'm certified meteorologist Laura Mock for Fox 23 and 102.3 KRMG, Tulsa's News and Talk.
0: 76 degrees now in Jenks, 72, Tulsa's severe weather station.
2: Looking at the troubled spots, so Highway 75 still very rough at the Creek Turnpike. That congestion is down a bunch to 21st, and then Catoosa is still a little rough for those on the Turnpike and Highway 412 coming in. That's your work zone there at 193rd East Avenue. Broken Arrow Expressway interchange, busy with the I-44 corridor. All your ramps are starting to back up. Let's go to Midtown. We've got a collision coming in on the Broken Arrow Expressway. This is on the eastbound side, and it could be possible injury being reported near Yale. I'm taking a look at our jam cam that's there near the 31st and Yale exits on the BA, looking back to the west. So just see traffic coming towards me, but if you're heading out of downtown, we have something to watch for as you're approaching at Yale. There's going to be a collision just occurred on the BA. 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
0: .8 here on a Thursday. It's the KRMG Morning News. I'm Skyler Cooper. If you have been listening for less than 30 minutes or so, then I'll catch you up on a bold claim that I made earlier. And that is Monday morning when we go to 96.5 and we change our frequency and we change our phone number, I have vowed that I won't mess it up. I may regret that because I can't guarantee I won't mess it up, but I'm pretty confident that I'll be okay. Ben has said he'll probably be the first one to mess it up.
14: I will proudly be the first one to mess this up.
15: Well, I vowed I would stop drinking Dr. Pepper, but y'all have seen how that went.
0: You usually double-fisted in there.
15: Yeah. Yeah.
0: I don't think you've made any progress on that. Anyway, who knows? I might. Probably will. But I'm trying to remain confident, which is why I say I won't have a problem. I'll say 96.5 KRMG every time. I'll say 918-921-0965 every time.
16: Well, they say that, you know, a good balanced meal helps with brain power, so we're all going to have to eat a proper breakfast on Monday.
0: Sure.
16: Because we eat proper food around here all the time.
0: This week has been special. We've had different donuts and cookies and various things throughout the week.
14: And it's only Wednesday.
0: It's Thursday, actually. So.
16: Oh, no.
0: Clearly, he's thinking, bright-eyed, very clear.
14: Yeah.
0: It is 8:09 now. So that all happens on Monday. Okay, we were going to check in with Crystal, but she is going to go talk to the police chief now. They're about to provide an update on the situation where she is out there in Sand Springs. She's along Morrow Road between Main and Adams Road where this explosion happened. It's in the fire chief initially called it a strip center, but don't envision like a traditional storefront kind of thing. This is one of those buildings where they look like a warehouse. And there's a bay door, there's a smaller door for just people to walk through, but these are kind of growing up. They just built some in Broken Arrow, actually, but businesses can rent those sections, one bay at a time, and that's what's in there. There's a lawn care. She talked to a guy named Josh who owns a lawn care business. There's a grow operation, like a marijuana grow operation in there. There are various things. And around 1 in the morning is when the explosion happened, and it's pretty incredible. The scene that was out there, the drone footage, the pictures we have seen. Crystal just put up a video of the damage left behind from that at KRMG Tulsa on Instagram. But unfortunately, one person was killed in this, another in critical condition as of the last update we got a few hours ago. Again, she's going to hear from police here any second. We'll let you know what we learn. Perhaps they've learned more about the source of this, but that's one of the other things we're not real clear on. But there were other people there. She interviewed a woman who was staying in her RV, which was parked inside the building. In one of those bay doors. And her windows were blown in. She can't open the door, the front door on her RV, but she is okay.
17: obviously heard it, woke her up, and she went out and said there was a big fireball. And then there was a security guard at one of the businesses, too, who is apparently, as far as we know, uninjured. So we'll get an update from her coming up in a couple of minutes there. That's a, and again, one of the things you need to know is just the area is closed off. So Morrow Road is closed from Maine to Adams. And they want any other businesses, because even if you're not in that warehouse, it's possible you can't get to your business. So they want you to call the police dispatch number, the non-emergency line, and just leave your information with them. Somebody will call you back, they say, when you can go in there and check on your business. And you're probably going to be closed today is what they want you to know. We don't know when they'll open it. One business owner told us he doesn't know if he'll be able to get in there. He's in the actual warehouse until tomorrow. So we'll find out. We'll continue to provide updates. And again, Crystal hearing from police as we speak. We'll check in with her. Want to tell you now, Rick Maradon, our partner down at Fox 23, spoke with the mayor yesterday. Of course, we had him on Monday, and then Rick talked to him yesterday. He asked a question I should have asked. We missed him here on Mondays for a couple of weeks, so there was a lot of things to catch up on, and we didn't get to this one, which was 2 weeks ago, the governor sent a letter to Tulsa, to the police department, essentially saying he would like the city to pay the state back for Operation Safe. That's when the governor sent troopers and ODOT around Tulsa a couple of times, and they cleared up homeless encampments. They moved a lot of items. They, you know, threw things away or let people take their items and go. But they did that a few times, and I think it was like $500,000 they spent doing it. And so he said, hey, we'd kind of like the city to pay us back, and we may even look at the legislation next year about putting up a situation in which to require that. But the chief told us, Chief Larson 2 weeks ago told me, yeah, that's probably not going to happen. The mayor told Rick the same thing when he asked, is the city going to pay that back?
18: No, I mean, like, here's the deal. And we talked about this when we got it. One, I think it's better when the city and the state can work together. And ever since the governor's intervention last summer, there hadn't really been a sense that, you know, we want to work together. But here are some of the facts I think are really important. The state came in and, you know, cleared out encampments on state property, which has always been their responsibility to maintain. So that's number one. Number two, we've spent over the last couple of years $2 million cleaning up state property, and it's not been a conversation where it's like, oh, you know what? You know what we should do? We should send a bill to the state. This is us working together. I think the governor needs to be reminded that the city of Tulsa is inside the state of Oklahoma. But here are some other really important numbers. We have really, I think, been one of the leaders, certainly in the state and the country, in our response to homelessness over the last 20 months, but particularly over the last 10. With Safe Move Tulsa, the folks who we've encountered in encampments have been homeless for an average of about 5 years. I've been here for 20 months. The governor's a two-term governor. I think there's a real conversation about who has not been living up to their responsibility given that reality. Those folks who we've encountered who've been homeless for an average of 5 years, it's taken us an average of 30 days to get them off the streets into housing and supportive services. So it can be done. This is a problem that has gotten worse because of leaders have decided to look the other way and continue to do so. What I hope with the next governor is that we don't have somebody who looks the other way and tries to find punitive ways of dealing with not only the unhoused, but dealing with their relationship with city government, local government, but someone who's going to take some accountability like we have so we can all work together to solve what is a very persistent, long-standing problem in Tulsa, across the state of Oklahoma, but one that we are very much making significant progress to. I think to date, 650 people who were homeless when I took office are now housed and are being supported with supportive services, and I'm really proud of that record so far.
17: Tulsa Mayor Monroe Nichols there. They went on to talk about, he mentioned new governor, because this was recorded yesterday right after the election, and Rick Maradon also asked him about having worked with Governor Stitt on this a little bit, or maybe not worked with, the right way to say it, but, you know, having encountered this conversation, this situation with Governor Stitt, what it might look like with a new governor.
18: I don't have a problem with a governor. I mean, I hope to have a governor I can work with. The only time I've had any sort of response to anything going on at the Capitol is, you know, when they came in and cleared out encampments and seemed to paint this community in a negative light, given that this is a national and certainly a statewide challenge, of which I think there's been a tremendous amount of failure, frankly, from the governor himself. Again, these people didn't become homeless when I became mayor. They've been homeless for a very, very long time. And I think what I hope, though, is that, you know, we don't have to be divided by tough issues. We can meet tough issues together. That was my great hope, my relationship with the governor. And I think there's a lot of great work that can happen. I don't have a personal issue with Kevin Stitt. I'm appreciative that he was willing to serve the state of Oklahoma. But I think as we turn the page, I am very much looking forward to what I hope to be a constructive relationship on not just meeting the needs on homelessness, but meeting the needs on education, on public safety, helping us work through some of our infrastructure challenges and opportunities, growing a strong economy. And frankly, I look forward to a governor who's going to really join our effort to repair the relationships with tribal nations. I mean, I think that is the fabric of Oklahoma. And if we can all work together, there's no reason why we can't lead the rest of the country in progress as a state. And that's what I'm really looking forward to. And so I look forward to spending a little bit of time both with Leader Munson and with Senator Mazie to have conversations about how Tulsa and the state of Oklahoma can be stronger partners to move Oklahoma forward.
17: That's Tulsa Mayor Monroe Nichols, a conversation from yesterday with Fox 23 and KRMG's Rick Maradon. It's 8:17.
5: We're getting you up to speed with the three big things you need to know every 15 minutes.
3: Three.
17: Catastrophic flooding caused by a glacier collapse near the China-Nepal border have killed more than 250 people and more than 1,300 are missing. That's according to the Associated Press this morning. Videos out there show flooding swallowing up people and homes, cars, bridges even. Several Americans are said to be among the missing.
3: Two.
17: Oklahoma Governor Kevin Stitt says he is sending a state question to the vote of the people to decide if there should be a constitutional convention. That could lead to major changes to the state constitution. The governor says that is supposed to happen every 20 years, but he says it hasn't since 1970, 56 years ago. Now, his executive order sets a special election for April 6th of 2027. If you're doing the math, he will be out of office by then. But it would also create a constitutional convention commission to study what might be done, what might be looked at with the Constitution in mind.
3: One.
17: And our top story this morning is breaking news. One person is dead, another at the hospital in critical condition, as last we knew, following an explosion and fire in Sand Springs. It happened in a building that contains several businesses, a warehouse-style structure along Morrow Road between Main and Adams, a little closer to the Main Street area. This woman telling KRMG on the scene she was jolted awake by the explosion.
19: I was awoken by my RV shaking. I went outside to see what was going on. There's two fire trucks and a fireball in the sky.
17: That building, or her RV, by the way, was inside one of the buildings, parked in the bay door. She is okay. There were a few other people who were unhurt, but again, one person was killed, another in the hospital. Police are asking other business owners in the area to contact the non-emergency dispatch phone number. We've posted that on KRMG.com. Call them, leave your contact information. They say they will call you back when it's okay to come in and check on your business. KRMG's Crystal Kelly is out there. She's been out there since before 5 o'clock this morning and is just now talking with police for an update. We heard from firefighters earlier, now police providing more information. We'll find out what she learned coming up in a few minutes here on the KRMG Morning News.
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17: 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Morning, Laura.
13: Good morning, Skylar.
17: Getting closer to September, but we're hanging on to August heat.
13: Yeah, the summer heat is not going anywhere. We have 90s for now, but we have more triple digits in the forecast.
17: All right, let's check it out with the five-day forecast.
13: Today, 97 degrees, a mix of sun and clouds, especially this afternoon, and a stray shower possible, but not highly likely. It's going to be dry for most of us today. Winds out of the northeast, 5 to 10 miles per hour. Tomorrow, 96 for a high temperature, still mostly sunny. South winds this weekend and temperatures heating up. 99 on Saturday, 100 on Sunday, and staying in the triple digits early next week. I'm certified meteorologist Laura Mock for Fox 23 and 102.3 KRMG, Tulsa's News and Talk.
17: Right now in Ooliga, 75 degrees. It's 74 at Tulsa's Severe Weather Station. And we do have red alert traffic now. It is eastbound on the BA.
16: Yeah, this is in Midtown. We were watching this collision, and if you're heading out of downtown, traffic's going to slow just the other side of Harvard as you're approaching that Yale exit, the 31st in Yale exit. You're going to get around that. I'm watching traffic flow, but it is going to be an impact. Just be aware. There is no impact for westbound traffic. You look good to downtown. Highway 75 still very rough. down at the Creek Turnpike there. If you are heading towards Tulsa Hills, that congestion starts at 121st, and that's where we should be using the zipper merge. It's just so hard for us to grasp out here in Oklahoma, but do stay in that left-hand lane up to the merge point. You alternate getting into the right-hand lane. There's no reason to line up single file for over a mile in that right-hand lane, so do use that left lane up to the merge point. Oklahoma Disaster Restoration Company, ODR, specializing in accidental disasters from plumbing leaks that cause wet carpets, buckled wood floors, candles, and kitchen fires. 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
17: Just confirming some information that we were hearing out there on the scene in Sand Springs where that deadly explosion and fire happened overnight. Crystal is out there. She'll join us live in 5 minutes, but police have just confirmed that it started at a marijuana business in this business complex. It's kind of an industrial business complex, big warehouse-style structure. where people were there overnight. So one killed, one last we knew in critical condition. And according to police, it started at a marijuana grow operation that was housed in that building, and several area buildings around it, not even connected, but just close to it, were damaged. So we'll check in with Crystal with an update here in just a couple of minutes, find out what we've learned. And also ahead on the KRMG Morning News, we will go in depth with a cattle rancher who's got some thoughts on the president's move to import beef to lower prices. There are a lot of those kind of guys in Oklahoma who do that work, and we're hearing from one of them coming up. We'll go in depth. Right now we check weather and traffic. Here's Chief Meteorologist James Adelot.
1: Good morning, Skylar. We're getting a little closer to the weekend, and we've got a little backup in the temperature. Not a whole lot. Still above average, mid-90s this afternoon. A stray thunderstorm southeast of town. Gorgeous start tomorrow, upper 60s to near 70, but tomorrow's highs, mid-90s. I'm Chief Meteorologist James Adelot for Fox 23 and 102.3 KRMG, Tulsa's News and Talk.
17: Temperatures this morning, 74 right now in Glenpool, 74 Tulsa's severe weather station.
16: Red alert traffic on the Broken Arrow Expressway.
4: Yeah, we've got the backup growing a little bit, so if you're heading out of downtown, you're going to start to slow just the other side of the 21st exit as you're approaching Harvard. This collision is up at the Yale exit. It is eastbound. If you're getting on from Yale, you'll be just the other side of it. You have no trouble. Westbound traffic, also no trouble. You have a good drive to downtown. Looking at the work zone, probably 75, still rough down at the Creek Turnpike. Catoosa's work zone is improving, and it's also looking a little better down in South Broken Arrow on the Creek Turnpike. 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From the Rickert Landscaping and Tree Service Traffic Center, I'm Chase Thompson, 102.3 KRMG, Tulsa's News and Talk.
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2: Morning 8:30, this is the KRMG morning news. It is partly cloudy now, 74 in Tulsa, about 95 this afternoon, another hot one, and it's still going to be hot for the foreseeable future. We'll even climb higher in a couple of days. Five-day forecast is coming up. We'll check on that red alert traffic situation leaving downtown. It's eastbound this morning. Chase will have an update coming up. Our top story on this Thursday morning. We've been following for hours is breaking news out of Sand Springs, a deadly explosion and fire at a business there. It's kind of a warehouse style strip where there are several businesses. KRMG's Crystal Kelly has been on the scene for about 4 hours. Just got an update from police. Crystal, what have we learned now?
4: Learned that this operation is going to be a lot bigger than a lot of people originally thought. Right now, we just got an update from Deputy Chief Todd Insbrunner, who told us kind of what's going on now and what they know.
5: It was some kind of a chemical reaction to something. Might have been propane. We're not exactly sure. There were some large tanks in there. This was this business where the kind of the epicenter was a, I guess you would call it an extraction project where they extract THC from marijuana and develop it for other uses.
4: Now, this happened in the Morrow Gill Business Park, and let me tell you what I'm looking at. There are two giant warehouses. They both have overhead doors on both sides. So in total, there's about 40 businesses out here that are probably destroyed. Even the ones that aren't damaged by the explosion are having electrical issues. So right now, they have Oklahoma Natural Gas out here. They're bringing PSO out here. They have the ATF on their way, and they have OSBI on the way because of the nature of the business where this explosion happened. They're still not sure if anything was criminally wrong or not, so that's why they have OSBI coming out here to investigate. Now, Morrow Road is going to be shut down for the foreseeable future between Main and Adams Road. Business owners are starting to come out here and gather, and they're talking, and there's been some complaints from what I've been told about this particular business, so we'll definitely need to learn more about that in the future. For right now, police are going to be out here. Fire's going to be out here for a long time. This could take months for this investigation. Right now, I see they're bringing some dogs in, so they are definitely working this scene hard. Live in Sand Springs, Crystal Kelly, 102.3 KRMG, Tulsa's News and Talk.
2: 8:33 now, more of the morning's top stories with Ben Morgan.
6: We do get another day or two of 90-degree heat, and then we swing back up near 100.
7: No big break coming in this weather pattern, which means hot and mostly dry. One or two stray thunderstorms this afternoon, mainly southeast of Tulsa, and then it's on. After highs in the mid-90s, we'll be back in the upper 90s to near 100 for the weekend and through most of next week, too. Some subtle signs, slightly cooler weather moving in by the end of next week, and maybe an increase in rain chances, too.
6: We will have the complete five-day forecast coming up. President Trump is allowing a lot more beef from other countries to come into the United States.

0: states with lower taxes on it for the next 90 days. The White House says bringing in more beef could help make it cheaper at the grocery store. But some Oklahoma ranchers say the plan could hurt their businesses and cost them millions of dollars. Kiowa County rancher Dallas McPhail telling KRMG that at least temporarily, the damage to his operation has already been done.
1: The American people need to know what they're eating. This metric tons that he's sending in here in the next 90 days is already in effect, and I don't think that can be stopped. But at a later date, this whole thing needs to be curtailed.
0: This week, Governor Stitt established the Oklahoma Beef Advisory Council, which he says will provide local solutions to this latest round of problems facing local beef producers. Oklahoma is home to some 2 million beef cows. Meta has agreed to an $18 billion 10-year settlement with 48 states, including Oklahoma, to overhaul child safety features on Facebook and Instagram.
2: The social media giant agreed to pay up in order to end nearly all state litigation over teen social media addiction. The deal requires default 2-hour daily limits, no push notifications during school hours, stronger age assurance, tougher content controls, and reduced social comparison tools like counts. States will use the money for youth mental health programs. About $5.3 billion of the payout is contingent on YouTube and TikTok adopting similar protections and matching payments. Grant Merrill, 102.3 KRMG, Tulsa's News and Talk.
0: The Cherokee County Sheriff's Office says a man is in jail for shooting at deputies.
3: The sheriff's office says deputies responded to a call at Ian Bowline's property about someone screaming in the woods. They put up a drone to see if someone was in distress, and Bowline used a rifle to fire several shots at law enforcement. Deputies searched his home and say they found more than a dozen guns and several thousand rounds of ammo. Bowline's charged with shooting with intent to kill and assault and battery on a police officer.
0: That is Fox 23 and KRMG's Michelle Lynn. KRMG News Time is 8:36.
4: Red alert on the BA Expressway. We'll check the traffic there after we hear the 5-day forecast brought to you by Don Carlton Honda, 4141 South Memorial, and certified meteorologist Laura Mock.
5: We are staying hot the rest of the week, Skylar. Today's high temperature about 97 degrees, partly cloudy skies, winds out of the northeast 5 to 10 miles per hour. And later today, I can't rule out a stray shower, but I do think most of us stay dry. Mostly sunny on Friday, high of 96, 99 on Friday, and then 100 Sunday and into next week. I'm certified meteorologist Laura Mock for Fox 23 and 102.3 KRMG, Tulsa's News and Talk.
4: And now in Bixby, 75, it's 75 degrees at Tulsa's severe weather station. Traffic. I would not want to be eastbound on the BA right now.
6: Heading out of downtown, this is something to watch. The other side of 21st, traffic is backed up at the Harvard area all the way up to Yale. That's where the collision is. Harvard itself does have that works in between 21st and 31st, and it is very tough right now as a lot of us have been exiting off the expressway there. If you're heading inbound, westbound on the BA, it's going to be a little sluggish near Yale, but that collision is on the other side of the median. Getting on the BA from Yale eastbound, you have a good drive into the Sheridan curve up to I-44. Highway 75 starting to look a little better down at the Creek Turnpike. Still very busy south end of Tulsa Hills. Catoosa getting cleared up. That looks good. And then looking down to South Broken Arrow, Creek Turnpike still a little tough for us there at Olive. You get over that, Highway 169 does have a good drive. 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
7: I have an idea. Why don't they do stickers on Oklahoma beef when you go into the grocery store? And if there's a sticker that says Oklahoma beef, that's what I'm going to buy.
4: That's an open mic from the KRMG app. And after the break, we will go in depth with an Oklahoma cattle rancher, a beef producer who's not so happy with this idea that the U.S. might import foreign beef. He says we got a bunch right here. We'll hear from him next.
8: 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Don't worry. 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
11: Drop it in and take y'all out to dinner or something.
4: Yeah, that was an idea Grant had earlier, except in his version, he kept all the money.
2: Yeah, y'all were all in on it until I started profiting.
4: Right, yeah. How is this a fundraiser for Grant?
12: I bet you always play the banker in Monopoly, don't you, Grant?
2: You better believe it.
4: It's 8:41. Yeah, we'll see how it goes. We're going to do our best to, we've been on 102.3 for 18 years, so...
13: It's been this since 18, I've been 18, here.
4: Something like that.
13: Since 2019. So, I mean, this is going to be real strained for me.
4: Oh, yeah. Yeah. Well, we will remain on AM 740. We'll get that part right. But 96.5 KRMG starting on Monday, 5 a.m. And for those who have been asking, and there have been a lot of you, yes, we're changing the phone number. It will be 918-921-0965. So just change the last four there to 0965 on Monday, and you'll find us there. Let's get more of today's top stories with Ben.
0: Tulsa police arresting a man who, they say, stole new furnaces and coils from a home under construction in Midtown. Police say they were called to a construction site near 15th and Lewis around 4 o'clock Friday afternoon. Contractors found nearly $4,000 worth of materials missing from the home. On Monday, police say a local supply company notified the victim that 40-year-old Justin Lewis was trying to sell these stolen items. Detectives say they arrested Lewis on Tuesday. The recent Glenpool Tank Farm fire is renewing concern about the storage and transfer of flammable materials near Tulsa's USA BMX facility. The city of Tulsa has an ongoing lawsuit seeking to stop the offloading of butane from railroad tank cars at the site, warning that an accident could cause a catastrophic explosion. Butane offloading has reportedly been suspended since April, but local activists are calling for the practice to be permanently prohibited. The lawsuit remains pending.
4: President Trump says he's going to allow a lot more beef from other countries to come into the United States with lower taxes and lower tariffs on it to help lower prices for Americans at the grocery stores for 90 days. The White House says it would make it cheaper for us. But Oklahoma ranchers we're talking to say the plan could hurt their businesses and cost them millions of dollars. KRMG's Grant Merrill talked with some of those ranchers who say they're going to be in a world of hurt.
8: KRMG goes in depth.
2: The White House says the measure is aimed at bringing beef prices down, but some Oklahoma ranchers say this will cost their operations millions of dollars. Kiowa County rancher Dallas McPhail tells KRMG that at least temporarily he and his colleagues in the beef industry are in a world of hurt.
1: The damage on what's already been ordered to come in here is apparently going to happen, but this metric tons that he's sending in here in the next 90 days is already in effect, and I don't think that can be stopped. But at a later date, this whole thing needs to be curtailed. Here's where I stand. Made in America or not made at all. What happened to that slogan?
2: McPhail says that American beef doesn't have the risks in the farm-to-table journey that foreign beef does, citing chemicals used during transport and other logistical issues. He says most diners don't have any idea where their food has been.
1: My main concern is people in large towns and cities unaware of what they are putting in their mouth.
2: For McPhail and his colleagues, he says the actions from the White House have been a slap in the face for hardworking ranchers who already face a litany of everyday challenges in their operations.
1: And we never dreamed our administration would intentionally try to crash our industry with foreign beef. I don't know where the USDA is to protect us in our American beef market, but this is costing American farmers and ranchers millions of dollars.
2: This week, Governor Stitt has established the Oklahoma Beef Advisory Council, which he says will provide local solutions to this latest round of problems facing local beef producers. Oklahoma is home to some 2 million beef cows. Grant Merrill, 102.3 KRMG, Tulsa's News and Talk.
4: We had the open mic a minute ago that said they should put stickers on the beef so we know if it's from Oklahoma. Another open mic.
11: Amen to Oklahoma stickers. I'll buy Oklahoma beef.
4: You can weigh in there with the KRMG app or text 918-921-1023. Weather and traffic here on KRMG. Here's Chief Meteorologist James Adelot.
14: Skylar, we are hot, but not quite as hot as yesterday. Most of us in the mid-90s today. Slight chance of an isolated thunderstorm this afternoon, mainly southeast of Tulsa. Tonight, gorgeous. Tomorrow morning, upper 60s and low 70s, but mid-90s again tomorrow. I'm Chief Meteorologist James Adelot for Fox 23 and 102.3 KRMG, Tulsa's News and Talk.
4: 76 right now in Manhattan. 75 at Tulsa's severe weather station. Traffic is on the BA.
10: It's for those leaving downtown Tulsa eastbound on the expressway. Watch for some slowdowns near the side of 21st near Harvard up to Yale. That's where collision is eastbound BA at Yale. Getting on from Yale, you have a good drive out. If you're heading in, it'll be a little sluggish westbound near Yale, but all that activity is across the railroad track the other side. Looking over at the Creek Turnpike, some trouble over near NSU and Broken Arrow. This would be technically the eastbound slash northbound drive on the creek out there near 101st, right near the NSU exit. You may see some activity. 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
4: Three. Facebook and Instagram parent company Meta has agreed to pay up to $18 billion to add stronger child safety measures to its platforms as part of a big legal settlement. Oklahoma AG Gettner Drummond says that the state will receive a guaranteed $235 million, maybe more. Tulsa police say officers arrested a convicted felon who was found passed out in a car with a gun in his lap. This was on Tuesday near Apache and Harvard at a gas station. We're told that he was the passenger. He and the driver were both apparently unconscious. Police say he was a convicted felon, should not have had that gun. The driver told police they had smoked fentanyl.
19: One.
4: Our top story this morning is KRMG breaking news. We've been following for hours. At least one person killed. Another one last known in critical condition after an explosion in Sand Springs. KRMG's Crystal Kelly has been out there for hours and just recently spoke with police. And Crystal, this goes beyond just the buildings that were part of the explosion. There was area-wide damage.
20: Oh, yes. There was definitely area-wide damage. Not only did it destroy the buildings that this actually happened in, it happened in a warehouse district. If you've never been back here, there's two large strip malls that are full of about 15 to 20 units apiece. So there are about 40 units that have been affected here. And I spoke with Sand Springs Deputy Chief Insbrenner earlier, and he said the explosion did not only a lot of damage to the businesses directly involved, but also to surrounding businesses.
21: The back of the building is bowed out, and it blew the toilet up. So the concussion from the explosion blew the toilet water tank apart.
20: And this investigation is going to go way deeper. They're saying this place where it happened was a manufacturing facility for THC. Not exactly sure whether it was a grow operation. Sounds like it was more of what they do with the product after. And because of that, the ATF is out here. OSBI is out here just in case anything criminal happened. We've got Oklahoma Natural Gas on scene, as well as PSO. Emergency Management is here. It is a very, very active scene out here, and they're going to be out here for a while. They said this investigation could even take months to wrap up. For right now, Morrow Road is closed down between Main and Adams, and it will be for the foreseeable future. We don't know whether that means the rest of the day or later, but it's going to be an active scene out here for a while. Live from Sand Springs, Crystal Kelly, 102.3 KRMG, Tulsa's News and Talk.
4: And by the way, that the description there where the toilet facility blew up, that was in the Napa Auto Parts across the parking lot, not even in the building that blew up. He said the concussion from it spread like that. And we know that on the south side, that's where Mercy Regional EMS is headquartered. They provide ambulance service for Sand Springs. They've had to move out. Just is all so close to them. They are operating out of the fire department right now.
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4: 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Morning, Laura.
5: Good morning, Skyler.
4: Just stuck in this pattern of heat.
5: Yes, we are. It's still going to be quite warm today, but could be another day where we avoid the triple digits.
4: Let's check out the next 5 days.
5: Today, 97 for a high temperature, partly cloudy skies. A 20% chance for rain, but most of us are going to stay dry. I just can't rule out a stray shower in the afternoon. Winds today are out of the northeast, 5 to 10 miles per hour. East winds tomorrow, high of 96 for Friday afternoon, mostly sunny. Near 100 again this weekend. again, and it looks like temperatures could be in the triple digits all of next week. I'm certified meteorologist Laura Mock for Fox 23 and 102.3 KRMG, Tulsa's News and Talk.
4: 75 degrees now at Tulsa's severe weather station, and red alert traffic is affecting us. Broken Arrow Expressway.
6: Yes, Skyler, it's still pretty tough right now. The backup hasn't grown much more than what we've been dealing with, but if you're leaving downtown, watch for this. Near 21st, it's going to be tough from Harvard up to Yale. That's where a collision has occurred with some injury there, eastbound BA Yale. If you're getting on from Yale, you're just the other side of this. You have a good drive. Now, westbound traffic, the collision's on the other side, but you are going to slow a little near Yale as you're making your way through Midtown. Looking at the BA back near I-44, becoming busy. That's not too bad. Looking overall at a pretty good drive here across the metro, with the exception of Midtown. 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
4: Check back in several times today for updates on this deadly explosion and what they find out in Sand Springs. The KRMG afternoon news, 4 to 6 p.m. They'll have the very latest. And be back with us tomorrow, 5 to 9 a.m. for the KRMG morning news, which will be the final edition. on 102.3 FM. How about that? We're making some changes. So Monday morning, 96.5, here we come. Have a great day, everybody. We'll get today's top stories next.
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3: Crews are still on the scene of a deadly explosion in Sand Springs.
4: We have good news from Midtown. We were tracking a collision on the Broken Arrow Expressway that is wrapped up. If you're leaving downtown, eastbound BA looks better from 21st up to Yale. I'm Chase Thompson.
3: Thank you, Chase. It is 9:01. We've got partly cloudy skies and 79 degrees in Tulsa. From the KRMG 24-hour Fox News Center, I'm Ben Morgan with team coverage of our top stories. One person is dead and another at the hospital following an explosion in Sand Springs. According to Sand Springs police, a business in the area of 421 South Lincoln exploded around 1:15 a.m. Several businesses were damaged due to the explosion. Police has blocked off Morrow Road due to gas leaks. Businesses between Main and Adams will stay closed until the all clear is given by the fire department. This woman telling KRMG she was woken up by the explosion.
5: I was awoken by my RV shaking. I went outside to see what was going on. There's two fire trucks and a fireball in the sky.
3: Police are asking business owners to contact dispatch and leave your contact information so they can call you when police are ready to check your business for damage. Tulsa's most accurate and dependable five-day forecast. Three big things you need to know. And we've got the Brian Kilmeade Show starting next at 9:02.
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10: A hot afternoon, but not as hot as yesterday. 101 yesterday, 95 today. Down to 69 tonight. Gorgeous start to Friday, 96 Friday. Saturday, 98. 100 Sunday, and upper 90s near 100 Monday as well. I'm Chief Meteorologist James Adelot for Fox 23 and 102.3 KRMG, Tulsa's news and talk.
3: Right now, we've got partly cloudy skies and 79 degrees here in Tulsa.
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3: On the heels of Wednesday's release of figures showing inflation solidly above the Fed's target, weekly figures on unemployment claims are out.
8: One.
3: And a desperate search for survivors following a catastrophic flooding in Nepal. Hundreds still missing, including dozens of Americans. At 9:06, I'm Ben Morgan on 102.3 KRMG, Tulsa's News and Talk.
11: From high atop Fox News headquarters in New York City, the most approachable radio host in America. It's Brian Kilmeade.
12: I'm born from 48th and 6th in Midtown Manhattan, heard around the country, around the world. The Brian Kilmeade Show coming your way. Bottom of the hour, we're going to talk to Hossein Abdur Mansour, a fellow at the Jinsa German Center, where he focuses on everything going on over in Iran, in the Arab politics, Gulf states, Islamic movements. We'll get his take on that. And Enes Kanter Freedom is in our studio. 10-year player in the NBA, 11-year player in the NBA, now pretty much an activist in the eye of the storm. Before we get to Enes, let's get to the big three.
8: Number three.
13: They were offered quite a good deal last week. They chose to reject it. Unfortunately, Prime Minister Carney rose to power on an anti-American, anti-Trump platform.
12: Oh, yeah. You could put on your headsets, and it's no problem. What really happened behind the scenes to collapse the trade deal with Canada? We'll discuss it.
8: Number two.
14: A landmark settlement with Meta, the owner of Instagram and Facebook, that will send $18 billion to dozens of states. Meta also agreed to stronger child safety measures, like a two-hour time limit for teens, notifications that will be muted during school hours, no more access to its platforms at night, and more user-friendly parental controls.
12: Yep, that is Meta. Meta settles as social media continues to write billion-dollar checks. Are they finally going to get responsible? Will TikTok, will Snapchat, will all other entities besides Instagram and as well as Facebook go along with protecting teens?
8: Number one.
15: I strongly disagree with many of the things that Hassan Piper said. I think it's incumbent upon Abdul to make it very clear to people that he doesn't agree with things that Hassan Piker says.
12: So that is Debbie Dingell, who doesn't like being called out in Michigan on a guy that's representing the Democratic Party who's running for the Senate. This guy seems to be a radical who will not distance himself from Hassan Piker, and that's a huge problem. Also, AOC making big news, rejoining the Democratic Socialists of America, the DSA. Is that how you prepare to run for president? Well, the other big story that's happening almost on a daily basis for the last few months has been what's going on in the WNBA, not by the quality of basketball, but by the quality of the lack of discipline when it comes to Caitlin Clark that morphed into Sophie Cunningham taking a stand about men and women's sports, trans men and women's sports, to Enes Kanter Freedom sitting up and saying, yeah, you know what? Until you define what a woman is, I'm going to declare myself eligible for the WNBA draft. And as you know, after playing, you know the quality of player he is, he should be a first-round pick. They have turned around and said, hey, you're not allowed to declare for the NBA draft. We're saying no, and he's suing back. Enes, welcome back to the show.
16: Thank you for having me.
12: I mean, it started all here when you were with the Celtics, right?
16: Exactly.
12: And then you were the Knicks for a while.
16: Yep, and then back to Portland, then Celtics again, and now I just declared for the WNBA draft.
12: Right, and so far we hear that they said, no, you can't do it.
16: Well, it's fake news. Please don't believe those. So we have not heard anything official from the WNBA itself. So till we heard anything official, it's all fake news. They're in the corner. They're trying to put as much as rumors out there.
12: Because legally they can't tie.
16: Oh, no, they cannot. Because the thing is, they don't have any kind of like rule against it. You know, maybe tomorrow they're going to come out and add the word biological next to the female in their collective bargaining. Then I will drop everything.
12: Right. What happened in the game that you went to?
16: Oh, my God.
12: In Chicago.
16: So I'm a fan of the game. I went there, right? Towards the end of third quarter, they put Sophie Cunningham.
12: Fever against this guy.
16: Yes. And it was actually the most watched game ever in WNBA history. You're welcome, WNBA.
12: Right.
16: Anyway, so Sophie Cunningham, the last 3-minute mark, she shot a three. I put my hands up in the air to celebrate it. Natasha Klaus saw that. Next position, she came back and said, she's not going to sleep with you. I was like, excuse me? I literally turned around to my manager. I'm like, did she really said that? Next position, I was like, I'm not trying to sleep with her. I'm just here to protect women and support my friend. And she started to bark at me. She was starting to yell at me. I simply got out, put my head in the air and said, I'm here to protect women. And I guess the shirt that I was wearing was really triggered her. It was the definition of what a woman is. And then they literally kicked me out. In the rule book, I know the rules. I played 11 years in NBA. You're not allowed to touch, the fans are not allowed to touch the players, or you're not allowed to cross baseline or the sideline. So I did not break any rules. She should be the one that getting thrown out or getting fined.
12: So you get thrown out immediately.
16: Immediately. And you don't, without a warning.
12: Right. Meanwhile, you could have made a big deal, but you get tossed out. You don't know. Did they ever tell you why?
16: No. So the rules are they have to warn me first, and the second time they can throw me out. So they were the rules, and so they did not give me any kind of reasons, though. No?
12: Here is what the Chicago Sky owner, Michael Alter, said on you. Cut 38.
17: He wasn't given a warning because certain threats don't get warnings. He was given a lot of leeway. As I said, he was sitting there and he was trash talking her and all that. So he was certainly given leeway. But at a certain point,
12: a second. Were you trash talking her?
16: Oh, my, no.
12: So the only thing said.
16: No, I did not trash talk her at all. I mean, if there's any cameras.
12: You didn't even know who she was?
16: So back in 2023, me and her got in a Twitter fight because she called America trash. And I was like, please ask your friend Brittany Griner. Oh, yeah. Please ask your friend Brittany Griner if America's trash or not. So me and her got in a little Twitter fight back in 2023. And I didn't even know she was playing for Chicago Sky. So I'm a huge fan of a basketball. So I was there to watch an amazing game. And then she started to just bark at me. The sad thing is she was dropping a lot of F-bombs in front of all these kids. I think that was unacceptable.
12: Yeah, here's more.
17: He wasn't given a warning because certain threats don't get warnings. He was given a lot of leeway. As I said, he was sitting there and he was trash talking her and all that. So he was certainly given leeway. But at a certain point, you know, to use an extreme example, when you shoot a gun at someone, you don't get a warning. Don't do that again. Your action doesn't deserve a warning. You take action that becomes a threat. You don't get a warning.
12: So, this is the first time you're hearing this?
16: Second time, actually. So apparently now standing out for women puts you on the same threat level as an active shooter. Like, what is he talking about? Who's his PR guy? You know, I think I am talking to my legal team. I think we will be taking actions against the Chicago Sky and the owner, Michael Alter, because I think what he said is unacceptable.
12: And he's also banned you now. First he said you weren't banned, now you're banned.
16: I'm confused. Listen, I play for the Celtics. I remember whenever we went to play against the 76ers, they were yelling at us, cussing at us. They were throwing things at us sometimes. I mean, we had a conversation with NBA security. They're like, listen, avoid everything. You know, focus on your game. So, like, I'm just confused that how can they put me in the same threat level as the active shooter.
12: Right. And you said you did take a step towards the baseline, but you never went past.
16: No. I know the rules, man. I mean, like, listen. I know where the baseline was standing, right? I did not cross over. I literally simply got out, opened my hand very softly, and said, I'm here to protect women.
12: That's mm-hmm. So here's what Stephen A. Smith said, cut 39.
18: And I think on one hand, Enos Kanter was very wrong. It was a classless thing for him to do because it's not the ladies that are playing don't have anything to do with this. The league does. It's collective bargaining agreement may be the case. The liberal tilt that it has might be a cause or a cause effect to some degree. I get all of that. But the actual ladies that are involved, they have nothing to do with this. And they don't deserve to be agitated the way he clearly was willing to do in attendance at the game.
12: Go ahead.
16: So, Stephen A. Smith, I love you. I respect you a lot, but you're wrong. The reason you're wrong because the players started this whole thing. I remember back in May, Gabby Williams, one of the WNBA players, came out and said, I will welcome a trans athlete on my team or against my team. And right after that, literally just today, Cameron Brink plays for the LA Sparks. She came out and said, Enes is a stupid piece of blank, and he's wrong. And he's wrong. And he's wrong. Then she will welcome a trans athlete in their team. So I'm like, okay, fine. I'm just following the rules. Listen, Article 13, Section 1 says, if you identify as a woman, you're allowed to play. So I am allowed to play. I should be playing. And I will be, they're losing $50 million every year. I will literally help them. they should want me to play, because think about all the ticket sales and those mandils that they're going to get. Every game will be packed. So if they don't change the rules, I'm not going to back down. My name's already in the draft now. And 2027, they better draft me number one pick.
12: Here is Cameron Brink, cut 40. Cut 40.
19: When it comes to the trans issues that I believe you're talking about, I think it's a non-issue, and I think it's people trying to just come for the trans community, and I just don't stand for that. I think what, I don't even know what the f- his name is, he is Cantor, like, he's a super piece of f- and I think a lot of people think that, and I think he's just trying to stay relevant, so.
16: I mean, first of all, watch your mouth. Right. You are an idol, and that a lot of kids out there loves you and idolize you, and just be an idol first. And two, Cameron Brink will be the first person that I'm going to dunk on, you know? So she asked for it and she's going to see what a dunk on, is going to, you know, feel like.
12: I wanted to give you an idea what else is going on. Riley Gaines firmly backs you. Cut 43. Mm-hmm.
20: The threatening thing to the WNBA and, of course, to the Chicago Sky owner isn't the fact that he had a foot on the court. It's the fact that he was wearing a shirt that said the word woman and, more importantly, defined the word woman. That's what they think is offensive. Not the fact that he stepped onto the court or maybe walked by some of the cameramen who were also, you know, on courtside under the goal. That's not what was offensive to the league or to Chicago Sky owner. It was the fact that he knows what a woman is and the fact that he's claiming to be one. Of course, in Enes Kanter Freedom, very obviously a man.
16: So I want to give a huge shout out to Riley Gaines. I think she's been inspiring not only myself, but millions of people around, not only in America, but around the world. I think, you know, she was the one that inspired me to actually go out there and speak up. So having a support like that and knowing that she got my back, it definitely gives me so much motivation.
12: So what you would like to see is the WNBA do what the Olympics did. They go ahead and they have rules. They swab your cheek to make sure you're the gender you say you're fighting in or you're competing in. They do that, you're fine.
16: All I want is one word. Add biological next to the female in your collective bargaining. If not, there won't be any record standing in WNBA. I will be breaking the Will Chamberlain 100 points record, and I will be the best player to ever play in the
12: league. You're convinced you'd be...
16: Oh, yeah, of course.
12: Yeah.
16: I mean, I watched the game in Chicago against Indiana. I mean, the biggest female was 6'6", 200, around 200 pounds. I am almost 7 foot and 280 pounds.
12: Right.
16: I mean, I don't... Like, the other thing is I want all these players that advocating for trans athletes to play in their league understand... We will be coming and we will be taking your jobs, taking your money, and taking everything you have built. At that point, why do we have two different leagues? NBA and the WNBA. Let's just merge the leagues.
12: Yeah.
16: Right? Let's just have one league. They won't be losing $50 million a year.
12: And you were saying that the G League, you're making like $50,000. And then in Europe, you're barely making money. So you think a lot of players are going
16: to
12: come.
16: I have already talked to two former NBA players, three G League players, and three European players. Especially the G League players said... We only make him $45,000 a year. All we have to do is just identify as a woman and top WNBA player making $1.4 million. We're in. We're females. All of us are females, you know? So, yes, I am already talking to many actually athletes, and they are, if they don't change the rules, they are ready to put their name on the draft.
12: Wow. So, do you think that'll be announced soon?
16: Oh, I mean, I hope so. Or they might just do right before the draft. But I just really hope that Kathy Engelbert just... She's been doing a terrible job, but I just hope that she comes out and actually makes a smart move. Whoever's around her.
12: That's the commissioner.
16: Yeah, whoever's around her or the task force that she's been talking about, it's just not giving her the best advice.
12: Have you met Sophie Cunningham?
16: I've been texting her, but I did not meet her face to face.
12: And what do you think about with the stand she's taking?
16: I think it is time for... us to start advocating for Sophie Cunningham to win the Woman of the Year award. I think what she's doing is amazing, inspiring not only people in America, but all around the world. She's an American hero and a patriot. And I even texted her and said, after one of the games, please don't let any of this outside noise distract you. You're a WNBA player, keep doing your thing, and everyone loves you.
12: And what did she text you back?
16: Yes, she did.
12: Can you tell me what she said?
16: She just thanked me. I can't really go into details, but I think she has the kindest heart, and I think what she's standing for is, one thing that we talked about, this is not a right or left issue. This is a common sense.
12: Yeah.
16: So I don't want people to think that, oh, she supports this or she doesn't support that. She's just supporting common sense.
12: Yes. Here's Charles Barkley showing common sense. Cut 45.
0: Under no circumstances do I think men should play against women. Zero. I'm disappointed in Adam Silver and Kathy, the commissioner. First of all, you can't let stupid stuff go out to the internet, which is one of the worst things that ever happened to the world. They should have come out 2 weeks ago before all this, because people are looking for attention now.
16: Exactly. 2 weeks ago when this whole thing went down, right, all they have to do is come out and say, this is what a woman is. But 15 women with the task force got into this one room, and they were trying to figure out what a woman is. And then after their meeting, they said, well, we need weeks, maybe months to figure out what a woman is.
12: So do you have a statement that you want to read about your ban and them using that analogy in the Chicago owner using, say, like shooting a gun?
16: My thing is, I just want to actually say this, so I don't... Apparently...
12: You want to read it.
16: I want to read it. So apparently, Michael Alter, right, now standing up for women puts you on the same threat level as active shooter. You got to be kidding me. I mean, whoever your PR guy is, please fire him. He's doing a terrible job. Whoever you're getting counsel from, they're just doing you dirty. Just either keep your mouth shut or just do the right thing. But I think what he's doing is just unbelievable, and people are just laughing at him. And he's turning this whole thing into a laughing stock. We're not taking him really seriously. But if he doesn't come out and apologize, we will be taking legal actions.
12: Wow. And then you got a legal take. Also, you want to get back into games, right? You want to,
16: of course.
12: Yeah. And it's Cantor Freedom. Look forward to your next move. All right.
16: Thanks.
12: In the eye of the storm, once again. I actually think you belong in the NBA, too. You're in fantastic shape.
16: I'm in good shape, man.
12: I know.
16: I'm in good shape. So, I just can't wait to make history, The thing is, I think we are living in a time that when, years and years later, when historians look back in our time, they're going to be laughing a lot.
12: I think so, too.
16: We just have to be on the right side of the history, man.
12: Back in a moment. So,
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24: 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Claire Moore has completed a $28 million modernization of its water treatment plant aimed at improving water quality and preparing the city for future growth.
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24: And a person has died. Another is in the hospital after an explosion in Sand Springs. I'm Ben Morgan.
23: 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RMG, Tulsa's News and Talk, is your home for the three big things you need to know.
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1: 5th Avenue through 9 p.m. tonight for surface repairs. I'm Grant Merrill.
2: Thank you, Grant. It is 9:30. We've got fair skies, 81 degrees in Tulsa. From the KRMG 24-hour Fox News Center, I'm Ben Morgan with team coverage of our top stories. One person is dead, another at the hospital after an explosion in Sand Springs. Sand Springs police say a business blew up around 1:15 a.m., prompting officers to shut down Morrow Road because of ongoing gas leaks. Several nearby businesses between Main and Adams will remain closed until fire crews give the all clear. Sand Springs Fire Chief Jeremy Wade says the blast caused extensive damage.
3: That whole strip center was heavily damaged. The building to the south of it was the same size. It was heavily damaged. And then we had reports of multiple buildings around that had small gas leaks and things like that. And that's what we're working on right now, is to assess the buildings.
2: Police are asking business owners to contact dispatch and leave their information so they can be notified when it is safe to check for damage. Tulsa's most accurate and dependable five-day forecast. Three big things you need to know. We've got more of the Brian Kilmeade Show next at 9:31.
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1: KRMG has Tulsa's most accurate and dependable five-day forecast.
2: The heat continues. The average high, 91, will be up to 95, but that's still 6 degrees cooler than yesterday. 96 tomorrow and 98 on Saturday.

0: Sunday and Monday, back into the upper 90s to near 100 and no significant chance of rain. I'm Chief Meteorologist James Adelot for Fox 23 and 102.3 KRMG, Tulsa's news and talk.
1: Right now we've got fair skies. It is 81 degrees here in Tulsa.
2: We're getting you up to speed with the three big things you need to know every 15 minutes.
3: Three.
1: President Trump heads to Texas today to raise money in a critical midterm Senate race.
3: Two.
1: The FBI is warning other government agencies to safeguard their computer systems after a group of Chinese hackers targeted the military, hospitals, and agencies that run the U.S. power grid.
3: One.
1: And hundreds of people killed. More than 1,300 are still missing after a wall of water and mud swept through communities along the Nepal-Tibet border. At 9:35, I'm Ben Morgan on 102.3 KRMG, Tulsa's news and talk. We'll be right back.

0: that makes you think. 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
1: These are all Iranian reports that we're dealing with, and their track record with the truth is not what I would call 100%. So I think this is what Iran wants to have happen, but Oman has such a brighter future. I have an op-ed on Fox from about 3 or 4 weeks ago about how Oman is the second most improved country on the Heritage Index of Economic Freedom this year. They're doing great. They have a 2040 plan. They've got rule of law. They have foreign investment protections. They have no reason to partner with a leper country like Iran, whose economy is about to tank. So I think they've been working with us on getting those 9 million barrels a day out of the Gulf that have been quietly coming out. And I think they'll continue to do so. That's the bright path for Oman, not a partnership with Iran.
2: I of course, and I agree with you, and I did not know those things about the freedom on the market, but I that's why I don't understand. Number one, they're having talks. It's okay. But if they were having talks, and that's Victoria Coast, by the way, former deputy national security advisor to Trump. But to, prior to having talks, you know, I mean, I don't think the president is actually clued in if they're actually on our side, because he said if they continue this, I'll bomb them. He doesn't usually say that if someone's working for them. Joining us now, Hussein Abubakar Mansour, a fellow at the Jinsa Gurmander Center, where they focus on intersection of Arab politics, Islamic movements, and regional security. Hussein, welcome. Your thoughts about what Oman is really doing here. How do you view them?
3: Well, it's good to be here. Thank you, Brian. Well, Oman has been always the Gulf states closest to Iran. They've been basically positioned themselves as neutral party and the backdoor channel. But what's happening now really is more than just being a mediator, a neutral mediator with Iran. Oman is basically letting itself be co-opted by the Iranians, by the IRGC, in order to establish an exclusive Iran-Oman network that cuts the United States out, cuts the Saudis out, cuts the UAE out, even the Qataris out, and legitimizes Iranian control over the strait. And, of course, they're using euphemisms of revenue sharing. It's basically toll collection. So this is what the Omanis are doing, and this is why I think, I believe this is why the president is upset at them, because this is no longer mediation with the Iranians anymore. This is sitting exclusively with the Iranians to help them get full control of the strait.
2: So, yeah, I mean, it says Iran and Oman did not mention fees during Tuesday's announcement, but both nations have publicly backed collecting money from ships on Wednesday. Really? We're not, right. They know we're not going to accept that. I mean, come on.
3: This is the bewildering fact about Oman. Oman knows that the United States, our main demand of Iran right now is to completely seize their attempt to control the strait and let it back open for international shipping. And of course, this is obviously also our demand from Oman. So there are strategic dangers here. The United States doesn't want this agreement to happen at all. And I believe that the Omanis understand this fully. So we'll see how they will behave. But the United States also can have exercise leverage on them in various ways.
2: What way can we put pressure on them?
3: Well, diplomatic leverage, I think, with the Omanis is very important. They also are an important ally of the United States and depend on us a lot of things. Threat of trade and commercial consequences for their behavior. But basically, the Omanis must understand that whatever you're going to gain by having this agreement with the Iranians is going to be deeply offset by their losses due to American pressure.
2: So, Hussein, when you see those lines, I assume you've seen those lines for Iranians to get gas. I mean, they're going for miles. I mean, so is that part of it because they can't refine it in UAE anymore?
3: Well, they can't refine. It's not just the UAE has been the source of a lot of goods, a lot of trade for the Iranians. We're talking about also basic food supplies, rice, and now, with the announcement of the UAE that they are cutting all of these commercial trades, basically what you have is a panic purchasing by Iranians that they are suspecting that these goods are not going to be available soon. You hear about a massive inflation of prices coupled with the depreciation of the currency. You're really entering into panic conditions economically. People are basically trying to get rid of currency that might actually keep losing value drastically day after day and try to hoard as many goods as possible. This applies to gas, this applies to flour. This applies to rice and other basic foods. This actually shows how the economic pressure of President Trump, as well as, of course, the cooperation from our allies in the UAE, can actually have indeed massive consequences for the Iranian regime. Now, whether the Iranian regime, whether the pain that the Iranian people are feeling is going to force the IRGC to change its behavior, I think it remains to be seen.
2: Do you believe there's a movement underway, from what you know, to arm the Iranian population?
3: I haven't heard anything to that extent. I think, of course, there were plans before at the beginning of the war, but currently, I don't think I haven't heard any of this. What I have heard, however, is that indeed seems to be a resurgence, gradual resurgence of protests in Iran. You're talking about worker unions and other people who are starting to back again protesting the massive increase of prices, the depreciation of the currency. You're talking about a big part of the workforce has been laid off. I mean, a lot of their factories have been destroyed by the by Operation Epic Fury, especially we're talking about the military industries of the regime. So we're talking about a large number of workers who have no work anymore, coupled with the fact whatever money that they had is that today it's worth less than half that it did worth before, its value before the war, before Operation Epic Fury, coupled with the fact that the prices increased, and there are potential that the goods are not going to be available. I believe if we keep actually this pressure up, these protests will have no option but to actually increase.
2: Do you believe that China is their number one trading partner? From what you know, do you believe the U.S. is willing to put pressure on China? I looked at that press conference yesterday, seemingly unrelated, but the more I thought about it, maybe it wasn't, about the massive hacking that took place, the attorney general finding out who was responsible and announced that China state actors were responsible. And I thought to myself, okay, we don't want to blow up the big meeting in September.
3: Right.
2: But we're putting pressure on them to stop trading with Iran. And then we announce that we know about your hacking and we stopped the guy and we made the arrest. We've done it. Do you think this is a superpower to superpower way of pressuring?
3: It could be. I mean, ultimately, as you said, the big meeting, the trade summit is coming up in September between President Trump and President Xi. And ultimately, there will be a lot on the table. So until then, the United States could accumulate the various points of pressure and cards in order to pressure the Chinese to cooperate in Iran. And to be frank, I do think that this is the best strategy for the U.S. At the moment. As you said, China is their biggest trade partner. They depend on and China not just to buy their oil, but also to provide them, even the IRGC, to provide the IRGC with the equipment and technical expertise. We've learned that throughout the war, Chinese provided actually satellite parts to the IRGC to help them target U.S. bases. So I think ultimately the United States need to confront China if we need really to get this war over and the Strait of Hormuz back open. I think we'll need to find a way to pressure the Chinese and to get them to cooperate on this. This is obviously not going to be easy. This is a near peer competitor, as everyone knows. And ultimately, they too have points of pressure. But I believe that if from now until September, the Trump administration is able to accumulate a portfolio of cards that we can play against the Chinese, we can get them to cooperate and to get Iran to relinquish control of the strait.
2: Hussein Abu Bakr Mansour is with us. Hussein, right now, you see, we're not really talking directly to them. People are trying to get us talking again. I don't really know if there's anything to say. Who's got the advantage?
3: You're talking about the Iranians.
2: Iranians or the U.S.?
3: Well, right now, obviously, the Iranians they have only one card. Everybody knows what happened to them during this war. Their leadership is decapitated. A lot of their industries got destroyed. A lot of the capabilities got degraded. Their navy got destroyed. They had only one card, and they've already played that card, which is the Straits of Hormuz. That's the biggest thing that they have. Ultimately, the United States have a lot of options. The president has preferences. He's the president of the United States. He has to worry about the United States economy, about the world economy, and of course about his promises not to overcommit the United States into prolonged and open-ended military actions in the Middle East. That puts self-chosen limitations on the United States. These limitations we impose on ourselves, especially because of our needs. But ultimately, we do have a lot of cards to play. I believe the economic war against Iran is one of our strongest card. That will depend on, I mean, already the UAE is starting to cooperate. I hope they continue to cooperate with this. As we've spoken, China ultimately is the most important component of this. But I believe short of this, the United States also has a lot of other points of leverage. We can go back to military strikes anytime we want. But as the president has said, the economic policy, given also Iran's internal conditions, is one of the most promising options.
2: What's the status of the Red Sea? Are the Houthis trying to block that?
3: The Houthis are definitely arising a threat that I think the United States will have to get involved in at some point soon. So far, the Saudis are trying to manage it. There are indications that this is going to may end up another Saudi war in Yemen against the Houthis. Now, the Houthis are trying to achieve multiple things. First of all, of course, they are trying to aid their main patrons, the Iranians, but they also have been having a lot of domestic problems internally, just their failed governance, failed economy. And these problems have been, of course, compounded by the stress that the Iran war put on the Houthis. So this is another attempt, which is kind of, it parallels what the IRGC is trying to do, another protection racket, forcing Saudi Arabia to try to succumb and pay them $5 billion or whatever the amount in order to let their tankers pass. I mean, we saw them hitting a tanker, a Saudi tanker early this week. Now the Saudis are trying to pass most of their oil actually through up the north through the Suez Canal instead of trying to go through Bab el-Mandeb. But ultimately, the Saudis are not going to tolerate this. They are already planning various military actions through the Yemeni, the Saudi-supported Yemeni troops and Yemeni government. But I believe that the United States will have to provide, at least provide support for the Saudis in order to ensure that they can degrade the Houthis and they can deter them from trying to completely block Bab el-Mandeb in this way. And if the Houthis, if things don't go well for the Saudis, the United States will have to get involved.
2: That'll be, you know, obviously the Saudis have pushed back on us a couple of times and stopped us from going offensive. Well, I mean, that seems to be the point of leverage. Hey, you want us to help you out with the Houthis? We're gonna go hit the Iranians. So, I mean, do you think that there's a give and take there, or do you think there's a fracture between the countries?
3: There is definitely a fracture, but there's a give and take. So the Saudis recently, as we have seen, have been trying to do all of these move to find an alternative or diversify their own security guarantee from having the United States as their main security guarantor towards having relationships with Pakistan and Turkey. We all saw the Mecca pact that was signed not too long ago between the Pakistani Prime Minister, Turkish President Erdogan, and the Crown Prince Mohammed bin Salman. But ultimately, it really seemed it remains very questionable how strategically relevant or operationally relevant this pact. They assembled a maritime coalition. Actually, the last time we spoke, we talked about this. They have a maritime security coalition of 14 countries that came together to secure the Red Sea. Well, the Houthis are just used a ballistic missile to bomb a Saudi tanker on Monday. And none of these countries are to be seen anywhere. Nobody is.
2: So it's not worth the paper it's printed on. And why would it be? Turkey's got a relationship with Iran. So does Pakistan. So who are you making an alliance with? Doesn't make any sense.
3: It does not make any sense. Ultimately, the Saudis will need the United States again if things keep, especially if things keep escalating with the Houthis like this. So I believe then, as you said correctly, this will be a point of privilege, and it will be an opportunity for the United States to bring back our allies together, united, the way that they were, to bring Saudi policy aligned with the United States, aligned with the UAE. And ultimately, this alignment of the Gulf plus Israel plus the United States can put a unified pressure on the Iranian axis and can achieve much, much better results.
2: Yeah, it's a complicated situation, but I get the sense it's coming to a head. And Hussein, I'm just going to stick with the one premise, and it's not earth-shattering, and it's not a surprise. I do believe Iran wants to affect the election, and I think they're waiting for one time to try to inflict casualties on us. In October, we'd have an immediate brisk response, and then I'll help maybe tilt a very close midterm election. And that's what they would like to see, a diminished President Trump.
3: You've asked earlier about, you know, the advantages every side has. This is one card, I think, and one advantage that the Iranians have. I mean, they are very reckless. It doesn't cost them much to escalate against us or against any of our allies. There are reports, and they are completely logical, that they are planning some sort of an escalation just right in time to interfere in the midterm elections.
2: Yep.
3: So likely they are, they'll be planning this. Well, we'll see how the United States military in the region position. I mean, if they're already, the reports are out there, I'm sure U.S. intelligence, Israeli intelligence are already assessing this. So I expect if it is that they are going, if it's true that they're going to come up with something like this, I expect the United States to preempt the Iranians at this point. But it definitely is not beneath them. Iran has a long history of trying to do exactly that.
2: Well, it's a complicated situation, but you break it down very wonderfully. Hussein Aboubakar Mansour, thanks so much.
3: Thank you, Brian.
2: Back in a moment.
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1: Hey, just I went a little long, but there's just so many moving parts with Iran. I'd like to keep you up to date on what's going on so you don't have to flip channels or get another perspective. I'd like to give you all perspectives. Just keep in mind, too, coming up on the 13th, it's going to be United States is going to come out. I'm going to have an appearance. I'm going to have appearances all around. But in terms of going on stage and bringing this story to life, I'm going to be in Red Bank, New Jersey, then followed by right after Red Bank, New Jersey, the next day being Westbury, Long Island. Also have appearances in Jacksonville, as well as Clearwater, and then one in St. Louis, where we go ahead and we take the six, it's United States, the six crucial moments that forge the American miracle. And I try to bring these scenes to life and let you know how we became the country we became, and also the moments that could have made us, that made us, but could have broken us. And that's why I think these are the moments that made America. So I think you're going to really like the shows. You go to BrianKilmeade.com. Everybody that gets a ticket gets a book, and I sign them all. And then there's VIP opportunities where I have a chance to meet you all in person at BrianKilmeade.com. It's all streamed on Fox Nation.
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7: One person is dead and another is at the hospital following an explosion in Sand Springs.
8: Speaking of Sand Springs, northbound and southbound State Highway 97 is narrowed to one lane at US 412 through 3 p.m. today due to bridge maintenance. I'm Grant Merrill.
7: Thank you, Grant. It is 10 o'clock. We have sunny skies and 83 degrees here in Tulsa. From the KRMG 24-hour Fox News Center, I'm Ben Morgan with team coverage of our top stories. Crews are still on the scene of that deadly explosion in Sand Springs. Sand Springs police tell us that one person died, another is in the hospital after a business exploded around 1 a.m. Police have currently blocked off Morrow Road due to gas leaks. Deputy Police Chief Todd Ensbrenner telling KRMG that they've got inspectors checking on the surrounding businesses.
9: We've had building inspectors check the buildings to the east of us, and they're okay. Check Napa. Napa's not okay. We're not going to be able to check the buildings behind that for quite some time. So the investigation part of it is going to be slow going.
7: There is still no word on what caused the explosion. They're asking business owners to contact dispatch and leave your contact information so they can call you when police are ready to check your business for damage. Meta agreeing to an $18 billion 10-year settlement with 48 states, including Oklahoma, to overhaul child safety features on Facebook and Instagram.
8: The social media giant agreed to pay up in order to end nearly all state litigation over teen social media addiction. The deal requires default two-hour daily limits, no push notifications during school hours, stronger age assurance, tougher content controls, and reduced social comparison tools like counts. States will use the money for youth mental health programs. About $5.3 billion of the payout is contingent on YouTube and TikTok adopting similar protections and matching payments. Grant Merrill, 102.3 KRMG, Tulsa's News and Talk.
7: The FBI is now offering minimum rewards of $25,000 for information to help cases where people disappeared, were kidnapped, or killed on Native reservations. Authorities say the reward applies to more than 50 unsolved homicides and missing persons cases in tribal communities. At the end of 2025, there were just under 1,500 active missing person records for American Indian and Alaskan Native people nationwide. According to the Justice Department and the Bureau of Indian Affairs, Native Americans make up for a disproportionately high share of missing persons cases. Tulsa's most accurate and dependable five-day forecast, three big things you need to know, and we've got more of the Brian Kilmeade Show next at 10:02.
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3: 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Bigger, better, clearer, same reliable news, weather, traffic, and talk. 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
14: A hot afternoon, but not as hot as yesterday. 101 yesterday, 95 today. Down to 69 tonight. Gorgeous start to Friday, 96 Friday. Saturday, 98. 100 Sunday and upper 90s near 100 Monday as well. I'm Chief Meteorologist James Adelot for Fox 23 and 102.3 KRMG, Tulsa's news and talk.
7: Right now, we've got sunny skies and 83 degrees here in Tulsa.
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7: Rescue teams searching for hundreds of missing people along the Nepal-China border after a deadly torrent of water and mud swept through communities following a glacier collapse.
2: Two.
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2: One.
7: And an Immigration and Customs Enforcement officer charged with shooting a man and lying about it during the immigration crackdown in Minneapolis has been released from a Texas jail after a judge refused to order his return to Minnesota. At 10:06, I'm Ben Morgan on 102.3 KRMG, Tulsa's news and talk.
15: 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Brian Kilmeade.
1: Hi, everyone. So glad you're there. Brian Kilmeade Show coming to you from Midtown Manhattan. Heard around the country, around the world. Coming up at the bottom of the hour, Ray Gerber is going to be with us, retired U.S. Marine Corps colonel with 27 years of service across intelligence operations. We'll get the latest, especially on what's going on with John Ratcliffe, CIA director, taking a plane, picked up. I'm not sure if he wanted to be tracked, but he was. Right to Russia. He did not meet with Vladimir Putin, but did meet with Russian officials, then left. 6 hours on the ground. What was the message there? Let's ask John Spencer, retired U.S. Army major, and an author of John, you got a brand new book out, right? It's your story. Tell us about it.
16: Absolutely. So 20 times I almost died. It covers everything from my own 25 years in the military to what I do now, which is going in and out of war zones from Ukraine, Azerbaijan, India, Gaza, you name it. And each one of those near-death experiences taught me a lesson.
1: And I want to talk about your career, but I also want to talk about with Todd right now, and that's what's happened with Iran. You saw the new sanctions we put on from the Treasury Secretary. What do you like about it? What was lacking?
16: Sure. I like especially the possibility of second order sanctions, because that's really, Iran's been the most sanctioned country in history, but it's found the ways around of it thanks to China and other countries. So I love the idea of not just the former snapback sanctions coming back into effect, but those second order ones, because we want to squeeze them until they cry uncle and come to actual terms of what we all need to want to happen in Iran.
1: So they're getting about 500,000 barrels, I think, over to China, maybe on a daily basis. If we have a blockade in there, how are they getting it out?
16: Yeah, I mean, it's a great question. I mean, there are other ways other than there is land. I mean, we have a very solid, which most people don't talk about. We're actually letting humanitarian things in because we care about the Iranian people. But how are they getting gas out? It's a great question. I don't know, but there are land borders as well. But they're definitely crying and facing the repercussions of that. I know you know what the Rial is doing. I mean, the reason they had to kill 30 to 50,000 of their people wasn't because they didn't like America. It's because their economy had collapsed.
1: You think they ran out of water in Tehran.
16: That they were going to move the capital. Absolutely.
1: So they were in bad shape before this conflict.
16: Right.
1: And then I'm looking at the video of these long gas lines in an oil producing country. What do you make of that?
16: I mean, that's a clear sign that they can't hide. I mean, they do really good on the rhetoric of talking about how strong they are. And this is the kind of the ridiculousness of the Operation Epic Fury's damage to them and this blockade. And it can continue as long as the president wants it to, that it's having real consequences in the country.
1: Does it tax the Navy?
16: Our Navy? No, I mean, I think what we saw is a normal rotation that you would want to see. I don't think it, and what the U.S. Navy says, so I'll let the Navy speak for themselves. They could do this for as long as it takes.
1: So if you look at secondary sanctions, it would be Turkey, India, Russia, China, Qatar, right? I mean, Pakistan. These are the countries that are doing business with Iran. So we have basically said, if you continue, we're going to sanction you. A lot of those are our key allies, economic allies of India and superpower rival in China and Russia. The tensions are already high. I don't know what kind of leverage we have on them. So how far do you think we should go?
16: Yeah, there's some of those people on the list that I think should be the first on the list, like Russia and China. And I think Russia is just announcing a conversation with Iran to do a new gas deal and actually talk about nuclear power plants. It's crazy. I just got back from India. Of course, I think India is a rising nation. They dominated Pakistan in the four-day war that not most people talk about. Each one of those would have to be very carefully done. And this is the problem with people's thoughts about the Strait of Hormuz. It's already becoming less relevant. So Iran played its nuclear economic card, as Secretary Rubio says, but each one of those countries on that list would have to be handled very specifically, and they've already been warned. So that's the time. And I think what the Treasury Secretary said, like, we're not going to do this immediately. We're giving the warning. Some adjustments will be made. And I think they should start at the top of that list, China.
1: Time's on whose side?
16: Time's on our side. I mean, this is going back to that. China needs Iran's gas. We don't, but we're also still getting things in and out. I know you were just covering that. The Strait of Hormuz is open. Despite the rhetoric, you can...
1: About 27 ships got through on Monday.
16: Yeah. It's not enough, of course, but...
1: We need about 100.
16: They've already opened up more of the gas lines for oil to get out.
1: Oman and Iran just made an announcement we're going to be tolling. Tuesday, they said we're going to open it. Wednesday, they said we're going to toll it. What do you think?
16: It can't happen.
1: Don't they know that? Especially Oman. Doesn't Oman know better? How do you view them?
16: I'm not... Every nation will act in its own interests. So they're trying to act in their own interests, but...
1: How is it in their interest to take Iran's side?
16: Yeah, because they'll get cheap gas from Iran. They'll get cheap favor from them. They're making their bets on who's going to be the regional power. This is the great power competition that's happening. The greatest loser in Iran situation is China, and they know that. So China is trying to make deals with Oman and all the Gulf states as well. This is the great game. But this, it can't happen. The freedom of navigation is worth fighting for, because if it happens in the Strait of Hormuz, who else will think the Strait of Malacca and others that, okay, now we can start making millions and millions of dollars off the global economy by tolling these international waters?
1: We would never allow it.
16: No, I mean, we can't allow it.
1: Yeah, so we can't allow it. So when you look at our options, what are our options to turn up the pressure? We played the economic card. It's enforcement now. So you're a military historian as well as professor. What are our options now that we haven't taken and surprised you?
16: Yeah. I mean, there is an uncertainty in war, so nobody could have predicted it. I made this whole list of things that we didn't do, like attacking certain elements of their economic vitality. The regime wants to stay in power. So once the economic pressure is put on and they don't cry uncle, then you could always have the option to return back to military operations. And it's still limited war. But there are so many things that we didn't do to put a squeeze on the regime's ideals about surviving the war, because they think that they have cards and they don't. And it isn't a game per se, but it is a bit of chess, three-dimensional chess. During all of this time, what are we doing? We're repositioning forces, adding defenses to our allies who are the ones that were vulnerable, collecting intel.
1: Are we doing that right now?
16: I strongly believe that we are, and repositioning stockpiles. So war tests all assumptions. And I think you and I talked recently about like the so-called low stockpile. But we're also gathering intelligence. So we're gathering our intelligence. So if the war was to restart, and I believe the administration says if it does restart, it will be nothing like it was before, which was still pretty amazing.
1: So do you think the IDF should play a role?
16: Absolutely. What Israel and the United States did together, because of their intelligence penetration of the Iranian society, of the IRGC, but also their capabilities. I mean, they fly F-35s right next to ours, and absolutely, and it's in their interest.
1: Right. So let's talk about 20 times you almost died. Well, first off, how did you get into the military? You write about that in your book.
16: Yeah, I was 17, small town Indiana, single mom, raising three kids, working three jobs. It was the future for me, because college wasn't going to be an option. I believed what the recruiters were selling, college, adventure, everything. And I got all of that immediately shipped off at age of 17 into the jungles of Panama. And that's where one of the book stories start.
1: You also talk about in command the first time you start seeing battle in Iraq. You know, you train, you get ready, you think you're ready, but there's something different from getting training and actually fighting. Can you talk about that moment?
16: Sure.
1: Leading.
16: Yeah, our goal in the military is to make training harder than combat. But there's some things you just can't replicate, like what we saw, you know, Murphy's Law, like something's going to go wrong. So in some of these stories, like that one when I jumped into northern Iraq, a part of the Iraq invasion, and quickly thereafter,
1: was this the first Persian Gulf War or the second?
16: Second. The Iraqi Freedom. Yeah. I jumped as a parachute, which is his own adventure. Didn't make the book because I had to make a decision on which ones of the stories to include in the book. But we're in a convoy attacking an Iraqi division, and we almost drive off of basically a cliff into a river that would have killed us all. And it was just a split second, somebody yelled stop, and our tires are hovering over the edge of this cliff, and I would have gone over.
1: And you think about that?
16: I do think about that.
1: Right.
16: Because so many of these are, one, I learned from every one of them. They shape who I am, my character, as I'm sitting here with you today, that I'll stand up for the truth. I'll do the right thing when nobody's looking. But I also understand that life's going to throw things at you that you're not ready for.
1: So when you started engaging in battle, that was one time you almost died.
16: Yeah.
1: Give us another.
16: Another one, I mean, in my second Iraq tour, so I went back in 2008, we saw a bomb on the side of the road, too obvious. I surrounded as a commander, and my soldier said, like, sir, if we call this in, we'll be out here all day. And the common sense thing seemed to be just to pull off the side of the road. Something inside me, you call it intuition, you call it a higher power, said, don't do that. And I didn't, and luckily I didn't, because underneath that bomb that we were standing next to were four larger bombs. It was a trap set by Al-Qaeda at the time for us to pull that, and we would have all been, I wouldn't be here with you today.
1: How did you find that out, that would have happened?
16: So we did stop, so I decided not to pull on it. Stopped, called in the explosive ordnance, the bomb team, basically. They sent their robot down and saw not only a tripwire, if we would have walked near it, but also the wires leading to the other four bombs. One of them we were almost standing on top of.
1: Right. They got better and better at it as the war moved on.
16: Absolutely.
1: Right?
16: The enemy's always trying to and figure out a way to get to you.
1: See, one thing I think is solely underappreciated, not for you because you teach it, is we went in there, okay, we underestimated the decision that Paul Bremer made, maybe at the behest of someone to dismiss the Iraqi army was a mistake.
17: They had nothing to do. They became a trained insurgency.
16: Yeah, I was there for that.
17: Right. So that was brutal.
16: Yeah.
17: But the Ramadi, which you guys did in Fallujah, you end up cordoning off the whole place, giving people IDs, and actually brought peace to these two places. And you made that decision. You don't train for that. How do I fix this?
16: Sure.
17: We're in the middle of urban warfare, which you guys wanted to avoid at all costs, and it happened.
16: Yeah. And that's what I have job security is, because we still avoid and bypass, and we should. We don't want to fight in cities amongst the civilian population, but the enemy wants us to because of the advantage that they get. As much as we see it in Gaza today, this is for the American military. We had to adapt. We figured out a way to get it done by surrounding the city, evacuating every single civilian because we could. We talk about Gaza. There's a reason that we can't, because Egypt said, no, you're not going to let any civilians out of that war zone. But absolutely, in that war you're talking about, the 2004 Second Battle of Fallujah, is the largest battle of the Iraq War, larger than the attack of Baghdad, which is 6 million. And there's a reason for that, and I hope we learn from that.
17: Yeah, and then you end up, the surge is successful.
16: Yep.
17: And you bring peace to Iraq to the point where Barack Obama comes in and says, let's pull everybody out.
16: Yeah, and the Iraqi government's like, we got this. We don't need you. Which so that's an element of success, despite people, you know, questioning the reasons for going. An element of success is when you go there and they tell you, we got this. We don't need you anymore.
17: And it turns out they did. And because al-Maliki actually lost the election, and we said, well, Obama people said, we like him better. Let's leave him in power, as opposed to Alawi, which probably would have dealt with better.
16: Yeah, this is what General Petraeus said. I mean, the second we leave, the government instills all these sectarian violence and repercussions, throwing the vice president in jail, all this, that creates the tension that allows ISIS to form, which is right, because of their being viewed as not being a part of the government.
17: And all that is in your book, 20 Times I Almost Died.
16: Some of that's in my book.
17: Yeah. Major, right? John Spencer.
16: Yes, sir.
17: So, Major, let's bring up, you thought it would be important for you to see Gaza up close. When people keep saying genocide, they say it instinctively, they say it politically. What do you say?
16: I say that's ridiculous. So I just got back a couple weeks ago from my seventh trip into Gaza. I've been 7 times since October 7th observing what the IDF are doing, the incredible measures that they've tried to implement, despite what Hamas was doing, to protect civilians. More than any nation in the history of war, based on my study of over a decade of every battle and every war involving urban warfare, I think it's crazy that that's still trending, to use the word genocide in a situation where the attacking military has done everything that anybody's ever thought about. They've vaccinated the population, fed the population, created water, power, everything. That's not what you do when you're trying to wipe out a population. Of course, they had the right to kill Hamas. You know, killing the enemy is one of the goals of war, and trying to get their hostages. But that genocide lie is ridiculous that it continues.
17: 400 miles of tunnels, some of which have not been discovered. More with John Spencer in just a moment. Don't move.
15: It's Brian Kilmeade. We're getting you up to speed with the three big things you need to know every 15 minutes.
2: Three.
18: Claire Moore has completed a $28 million modernization of its water treatment plant aimed at improving water quality and preparing the city for future growth.
2: Two.
18: Meta has agreed to an $18 billion 10-year settlement with 48 states, including Oklahoma, to overhaul child safety features on Facebook and Instagram.
2: One.
18: And a person has died. Another is in the hospital after an explosion in Sand Springs. I'm Ben Morgan.
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17: So Major John Spencer's our guest. His book is now out, 20 Times I Almost Died. Talks about his days in the military, why he joined, what he did, and what he accomplished. And also his analysis is just fantastic. Life lessons from the edge of survival. Is it heartened, Major, to know that recruiting's up in this country?
16: Absolutely. And I believe everybody should serve. And to see those numbers spike because they see good leadership is it's a good news story that needs to be told every day.
17: So you sought out the military, and you end up being a professor at a war college.
16: Yes.
17: So that is really buying in. So it's not like you're from a generations of a military family.
16: No.
17: What sold you on the military?
16: I mean, I believed everything that the recruiter was selling, which is its own craft. But the opportunity that the American dream is really, you join the military, there's a path you can achieve great things. And I'm an example of that. You can be a general. If you just work hard and do the things you're supposed to do, that's almost like the American dream is replicated, but you're also serving something greater than yourself. You get the brotherhood that lasts a lifetime. It all sold me, and I got everything and more than I could ever dream of.
17: Right. And now you're in a situation where you can analyze the situation, and if things happen, you can go back to war if you had to. So I just mentioned how many times you've been to Gaza. That is the hot spot. How do you envision the next step? Because Jared Kushner, the Board of Peace, they say we've got to a point where Hamas says, okay, we're not in charge, but they have not put down their guns yet. The international force hasn't been assembled yet. Where are we at?
16: Yeah, I mean, I think one is we're continually moving forward. Despite all that's going on in the world, I mean, Jared Kushner just went and had meetings to make sure that the ball keeps going, which is what we want to see, post-conflict resolutions. I mean, those that say that Hamas will never give up their arms are the same ones that said that Hamas would not give up the hostages. It will happen. And what I saw on the ground is, of course, a lot of work to be done, like fields of rubble that needs to be cleared. But there's actually new schools going on with the de-radicalized, non-hate-filled curriculum.
17: So that Board of Peace is providing a new curriculum for the Palestinian kids.
16: Absolutely. And making sure that there's security around those schools, working with the tribes, there's almost an obesity problem, according to...
17: I saw that report.
16: So the food is getting in at levels it never got in, even during Hamas's time. But it's going to take time. But I actually see a path and a vision of the Board of Peace that will lead to, if we stick with it, to the actual stability that everybody wants to see, even for the Gazan people.
17: Is Hezbollah and Hamas being replenished?
16: No, absolutely not. Hamas is cut off 100%. And every day, they're filling tunnels. They're collecting up the explosives that Hamas likes to go out to the fields and collect the explosives that haven't exploded. And same thing for Hezbollah, although they have a arsenal underground that is still yet to be dealt with. And that's what we want the Lebanese army to be doing. But Syria is actually doing their part. And they just stopped like trucks full of wire-guided drones coming from probably Russia, Iran. They just stopped, though, so nobody's getting a major resupply like they used to.
17: Iran really lost a lot when they lost Assad, that brutal dictator who had to run for his life into Russia.
16: Absolutely, and everybody lost. It's such a benefit.
17: The bad guys lost. The Russians
16: bad guys lost.
17: The Iranians lost.
16: That's absolutely. Hezbollah lost. So Lebanon won because Hezbollah used to go fight for Assad when he was needed help, and he couldn't have that help because of what Israel had done, the pager operation, all of that to Hezbollah. Everybody lost as much as Iran loses every day, like we've been talking about.
17: And Major, isn't it true that if the Russians don't invade Ukraine, they would have their eyes still on helping Assad stay in power, but they had to focus on a war that was way too hard, and Assad ended up almost, he had to be jettisoned out of there.
16: That's right, and he's supposedly living in Moscow at this time. Absolutely, that's a great assessment of Biden's great strategic blunder.
17: Yes, which is still happening, sadly. 20 times I almost died.

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1: Fire is renewing concerns about the storage and transfer of flammable material near Tulsa's USA BMX facility. The city of Tulsa has an ongoing lawsuit seeking to stop the offloading of butane from railroad tank cars at the site, warning that an accident could cause a catastrophic explosion. Butane offloading has reportedly been suspended since April, but local activists are calling for the practice to be permanently prohibited. The lawsuit remains pending. Tulsa's most accurate and dependable five-day forecast, the three big things you need to know, and more of the Brian Kilmeade Show, all next at 10:31.
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8: A hot afternoon, but not as hot as yesterday's 101. We'll end up at 95, tomorrow 96, Saturday 98, Sunday up near 100, Monday still upper 90s to near 100, and no significant chance of rain. I'm Chief Meteorologist James Edelot for Fox 23 and 1023 KRMG, Tulsa's news and talk.
1: Right now we've got sunny skies, 84 degrees here in Tulsa.
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10: Three.
1: Russia bombarding 9 Ukrainian cities overnight, calling the strikes massive.
10: Two.
1: Jurors in the murder trial of Lindsey Clancy facing a critical decision today about whether the Massachusetts mother was in the throes of postpartum psychosis when she killed her three children.
10: One.
1: And scientists say a deadly flash flood in Nepal on Wednesday was likely caused by a glacier chunk breaking off and temporarily damming a river. At 10:35, I'm Ben Morgan on 102.3 KRMG, Tulsa's news and talk.
11: 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And this is why it matters. And this is just a smart move.

0: 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It's Brian Kilmeade. 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
1: Every kid that grows up in Massachusetts in the fourth grade in their geography book has a chapter entitled Our Friends, the Canadians. They are our trading partners. They are our friends. And what Donald Trump is doing is jeopardizing the relationship which we have. And so many of my small businesses have relationships. So many of them are going to be jeopardized. We have to do everything we can in the next 9 weeks to defeat the Republicans in the House and Senate.
2: Okay, fine. Ed Markey, 80 years old, still doing the same thing, accomplishing nothing, just a liberal guy from Massachusetts, joined the club. But he's right. I would love to see a good deal done with Canada. One of the president's things the president did is going to reconfigure our trade relationships. He made the USMCA. It was much better than NAFTA. Everybody agrees with that. They're about to modernize it. The way I understand it, Canada contacted our trade reps and said, let's do our deal. I know you just did EU. I know you've worked out South Korea. I know you've done Japan. I know you're working with Mexico. Let's update the USMCA, but also let's do our deal. And they were on track six days ago to get this done. You heard the president said a good conversation on Thursday, and on Friday, he predicted the deal's done. Well, they reconfigured it in the afternoon. We might have played a role in that. But for everything to go south and then to say we're declaring war, really? How ironic. You're declaring war on America, a country of 42 million with almost no money, less than 2% spent on the military, less than 2%. So now we're in a situation where they're trying to directly target Republicans. They're trying to put maximum pain on Maine and Michigan and Ohio. So here you go. They feel as though they have the advantage, and we feel as though we're not going to do a bad deal. And the president's predetermined. I think he was going to release today. He was going to make it Lake America instead of Lake Ontario. Personally, I'm not really into that. Doesn't really make much sense to me. Here's Scott Bessent, Cut 26.
3: They were offered quite a good deal last week. They chose to reject it. Unfortunately, Prime Minister Carney rose to power on an anti-American, anti-Trump platform.
2: And he's making the most of it. He's not really paying the price for it. And president's having a war with Doug Ford. We get electricity. Maine evidently gets electricity from Ontario. I have no idea why. Why are we getting power from Canada? I'm friend or foe. It doesn't matter. But to do with that, now they're going to put tariffs on the electricity or shut it off. Cut 27.
4: I would. Everything's on the table, but I can't do it alone. You know, I'm not the only province that ships electricity down to the U.S. We need a Team Canada approach, and I'd be happy within the provinces to lead that approach. If this escalates and we can't get back to the table and he keeps coming after us, all options are on the table, in my opinion.
2: Well, number one, forget about any military alliance if you're going to break up trade. They said they want 50% of their trade now going with China. I mean, you believe this? What responsible leader would say, let's start dealing with China, including accepting Chinese cars? They say, look, we're barely dealing with India. We'll start upgrading our relationship with India. All right. Good luck with that. We'll see what happens. The other thing that we're not getting much attention yesterday, but I think it's really important that we came forward with this because we didn't have to. China is in the middle of a major operation, a spy operation, hacking operation inside our country. It was unwound and announced yesterday, even though it's at risk for maybe jeopardizing the deal in September when they come over here. Listen to the Attorney General, Cut 35.
5: They were trying to infiltrate not only some of our key infrastructure, like you just described, but hospital systems and healthcare centers. And this is something that's been happening for many years. And in this case, this was sponsored. This is state sponsored. And this is a major national security issue for the United States. And so the work that we did over the past several months, bringing this to a stop is something that the FBI and our great prosecutors in California have worked very hard on, and they're going to reload and try to come at us again. And so this is a fight that we're going to continue to have. But this is a great job done by the FBI and National Security Division here at Maine Justice and then the Southern District of California U.S. Attorney's Office.
2: So they made this announcement, and I think it's political risk. I would say it. I mean, they're the one doing it. We just announced it. But We're going to pressure them in Iran. We expose to the world that we know you're hacking and that we found out what you're doing. So are you going to deny it? We have yet to see a formal response from China. But this is a very interesting shadow boxing, diplomatically. But ultimately, both militaries are building to fight each other should something happen. You listen to the Brian Kilmeade Show.
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13: The Sand Springs Police Department has currently blocked off a section of Morrow Road after a huge explosion overnight.
14: The two right lanes of westbound I-44 in Catoosa are closed at 165th East Avenue until 9 o'clock tonight for surface repairs.
13: Hey Steve, it is 11 o'clock. Sunny skies and 84 degrees here in Tulsa. From the KRMG 24-hour Fox News Center, I'm Ben Morgan with team coverage of our top stories. One person is dead and another at the hospital after an explosion in Sand Springs. Sand Springs police say a business blew up around 1:15 a.m., prompting officers to shut down Morrow Road because of ongoing gas leaks. Several nearby businesses between Main and Adams will remain closed until fire crews give the all clear. Sand Springs Fire Chief Jeremy Wade says the blast caused extensive damage.
15: That whole strip center was heavily damaged. The building to the south of it was the same size. It was heavily damaged. And then we had reports of multiple buildings around that had small gas leaks and things like that. And that's what we're working on right now, is to assess the buildings.
13: Police are asking business owners to contact dispatch and leave their information so they can be notified when it is safe to check for damage. Meta has agreed to an $18 billion 10-year settlement with 48 states, including Oklahoma, to overhaul child safety features on Facebook and Instagram.
16: The social media giant agreed to pay up in order to end nearly all state litigation over teen social media addiction. The deal requires default two-hour daily limits, no push notifications during school hours, stronger age assurance, tougher content controls, and reduced social comparison tools like counts. States will use the money for youth mental health programs. About $5.3 billion of the payout is contingent on YouTube and TikTok adopting similar protections and matching payments. Grant Merrill, 102.3 KRMG, Tulsa's News and Talk.
13: Tulsa's most accurate and dependable five-day forecast, three big things you need to know, and more of the Eric Erickson Show. That starts next at 11:02.
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21: The heat continues. The average high, 91, will be up to 95, but that's still 6 degrees cooler than yesterday. 96 tomorrow and 98 on Saturday. Sunday and Monday, back into the upper 90s to near 100 and no significant chance of rain. I'm Chief Meteorologist James Adelot for Fox 23 and 102.3 KRMG, Tulsa's news and talk.
13: Right now, we've got sunny skies and 84 degrees here in Tulsa.
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7: Three.
13: President Trump heads to Texas today to raise money in a critical midterm Senate race.
7: Two.
13: The FBI is warning other government agencies to safeguard their computer systems and for a group of Chinese hackers targeted the military, hospitals, and agencies that run the U.S. power grid.
7: One.
13: And hundreds of people were killed. More than 1,300 are still missing after a wall of water and mud
0: floods swept through communities along the Nepal-Tibet border. At 11:06, I'm Ben Morgan on 102.3 KRMG, Tulsa's News and Talk.
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0: Greetings, conversationalists. Welcome. It is Eric Erickson, and I, for one, am glad you're with me. The phone number is 877-973-7425. Should you wish to be on the program, I would be absolutely delighted to have you. We've got to begin with the CIA director and the mixed signals. I have mentioned to you John Ratcliffe, the CIA director, went to Moscow. We are told by the Wall Street Journal in an exclusive there, which you can get by subscribing to the show notes by texting Eric to 33777, that the meeting was about NATO and Europe and the pressure being brought to bear on Moscow to calm down its Western Front. There have been a numbers of drones. There's been sabotage. There's been a lot of shenanigans, we shall say, between the Russians and other Europeans. This is from the Wall Street Journal. The surprise visit by the director of the Central Intelligence Agency to Moscow this week was to deliver a warning to Russia not to attack NATO countries. The trip was spy agency chief John Ratcliffe's first publicly known visit to the Russian capital. It followed new U.S. intelligence assessments that Russian President Vladimir Putin could try to test the resolve of NATO with a limited assault on an allied country in the next few years. U.S. officials are concerned that Putin, squeezed in Ukraine and under pressure at home, could launch an assault ranging from a cyber attack to a small-scale land incursion, likely on a Baltic nation. A shortfall in critical Western munitions, driven by expenditures in the Iran war, also could factor into Putin's thinking. The U.S. has degraded its stockpile of certain weapons because of transfers to Ukraine after Russia's invasion, as well as the Iran conflict. Kremlin spokesman Dmitry Peskov told reporters in Moscow on Wednesday that Ratcliffe held talks with Russian intelligence officials during his time in the Russian capital, but he didn't meet with Putin. Putin was briefed. The White House has offered little clarity about the Ratcliffe trip. In an interview with conservative host Glenn Beck on Wednesday, President Trump described the trip as semi-routine and pivoted to discussing Russia's war with Ukraine. Something may come out of it. We're working very hard to get that war ended, and frankly, they both want to see it ended at this point. Ratcliffe was the latest U.S. official to travel to Moscow following several visits by Steve Witkoff. The president has this morning also given an interview where he said it was the discussions were about Iran. I got to tell you, I actually believe the Wall Street Journal reporting on this, that it was about NATO and the European allies, which there are some tangential ties into the Iran conflict. Iran, of course, has been sending weapons to the Russians to use in Ukraine to test bed Iranian platforms for weapons. I believe the Wall Street Journal reporting because a short time ago, the nation of Latvia, where John Ratcliffe was 2 days ago, is declaring a border emergency on its eastern front and summoning its military because they're concerned about Russian incursions. The Baltic republics were at one point independent. They were swept into the Soviet Union. They never wanted to be in the Soviet Union. There were multiple mass murder efforts by the Soviets to purge the dissidents from the Baltic republics. And they were the first out of the Soviet Union when the Soviet Union fell. They are the most pro-America, pro-free market countries in Europe. And Vladimir Putin believes Russia should have a sphere of influence. He wants to restore the Soviet Union. Latvia borders Russia and Belarus. Belarus is within the Russian sphere of influence. Its dictator and Vladimir Putin are friends. And Latvia is deeply concerned that the Russians may want to invade. You see, Lithuania, you got to go through all of, you either got to go through Latvia or you got to go through Belarus to get into Lithuania. Estonia has Lake Peipus, which is a big water barrier and a river that divides it for the most part from Moscow. Not all of it, but most of it. Latvia doesn't have much of anything, which makes sense. If you were to target one of the Baltic republics, you would go through Latvia first. You don't have to go through another country. You don't have to go through a lake, a very big lake. You just go through the border. The Latvians are concerned. It's not just the Latvians are concerned. We are concerned. Our missile defense situation is becoming critical. This is the state of play. This is where we are as a nation right now. Our surface-to-surface missile batteries are at an all-time low, and our defensive missile batteries, particularly the Patriot missile batteries, are almost extinct. I told you a few weeks ago, I talked to a buddy of mine. I'll leave his name out of it. He knows I'm talking about him. He works for one of the primes. The primes are the major defense contractors. Raytheon, Lockheed Martin, Northrop Grumman, those are the big three, really, and Boeing. Big four, but the big three, Northrop Grumman, Lockheed, Raytheon, they're the big ones. Lockheed and Raytheon, the Patriot missile makers, they're the primes. After the fall of the Soviet Union, when the budget was being cut in Washington for defense because there was no Soviet Union to take on, there was a meeting at the Pentagon about consolidation of our defense industry. We used to have a lot more defense manufacturers. And a lot of people will say, Elizabeth Warren being one of them, that our defense manufacturers, we've allowed them to merge so much. It's an antitrust issue. There's a reason we allowed them to merge. Remember BRAC, we started cutting our military bases. We started cutting military defense. The defense budget shrank. So what the government decided to do to preserve our military industrial complex for the use of the government was to allow defense contractors to merge together, to consolidate, because they could preserve themselves and their revenue in greater scale if they had more control over those suppliers who were beneath them. So there was massive amounts of consolidation. That consolidation was not because of greed, as some would speculate. That consolidation was because we were cutting the defense budget. And the government wanted to protect its defense manufacturers and defense contractors, but it couldn't protect all of them when there were so many of them. They needed to force consolidation to be able to protect our military industrial complex, to be able to protect our defense contractors. So they merged. And then we shrank the defense budget. The problem now is ramp up. A lot of the primes, they're called again, the big defense contractors rely on the smaller defense contractors for components. They've got to get relays from Washington, signals from D.C. that, hey, you need to ramp up production. And that ramp up to production can take 3 to 6 months. So my buddy the other day, he knows who he is. My buddy the other day, he tells me that, they never got that. They never really got the signal that, hey, you need to ramp up production. So they haven't really ramped up production of our missiles. They haven't ramped up production of our drones. They haven't ramped up production of drones. Ukraine is going to make more drones this month than all of NATO combined will make this year. That number should blow your mind. Ukraine is going to produce more drones this month than all of NATO, including the United States, will produce this year. By the end of this year, Ukraine will have produced 5 million with an M, 5 million drones. That's a staggering number. The United States will produce less than 100,000. And to my buddy who told me the defense contractors, the primes, never got the signals for ramp up production, I've now had two additional people tell me that our defense contractors are perfectly capable of ramping up, but they were not given notice to ramp up. The Defense Department told no one. Now, whether that was because they were afraid of a mole, they were afraid of a leak, they were afraid of the Chinese finding out something, they didn't tell the primes to fire up the supply chain. There is some thinking among one of the guys that I talked to that that's why they didn't sync the signals. They thought we had enough capacity. It wouldn't take long. We would be able to wipe out Iran, and then we could send the signal to start ramping up. But they didn't want to send the signal before the invasion, before the war, because they didn't want to tip off the Chinese to tip off the Iranians, because the Chinese, the Russians, and the Iranians are now collaborating at a greater speed than they have been before. I don't want to be a broken record. I've said this a couple of times, but I know we got a new group of listeners here. Let me just reset this for you so you understand this. The hardest thing for a military alliance to do is to be able to learn from one another. The hardest thing to do, really, beyond learning from one another, is learning to learn. You've got different countries with different habits, different religions, different practices, different languages, different peoples, and you've got to be able to learn from other cultures. And then once you've learned to learn from other cultures, you've got to learn from those cultures and collaborate. Collaboration comes from learning. And since World War II, the United States and our European and Asian allies, we have been collaborating together. One of the purposes of NATO is for us to learn how to learn from each other and collaborate together. The Russians, the Chinese, the Iranians, the North Koreans, the Venezuelans previously, the Cubans, they have got to be able to learn from each other. Not just to learn from each other, but learn how to learn from one another. And Ukraine has been the test bed for it all. The Russians are using Ukraine as a test bed so that their allies, their axis of evil, we shall call it, can learn how to learn from each other. You got to learn how to learn from each other before you learn from each other. And so there are North Korean troops in Ukraine. There are Chinese observers in Ukraine. There are Chinese weapons and battle tech in Ukraine. There is Iranian battle tech in Ukraine. The Russians have offset their sanctions and supplies with the supplies of these other countries. The Iranian Shahed drone is a regular fixture in Ukraine. The Chinese guidance technologies for Russian missiles is a regular feature. The North Korean troops, a regular feature. The Russians, a regular feature. The bombing campaign has gotten more significant. With a lack of Patriot missiles, Russia has impunity to fire missiles over Ukraine, but Ukraine is firing long-range drones into Russia with impunity. In fact, when John Ratcliffe was in Russia, we had to ask the Ukrainians to please don't blow up Moscow. We have people there. We didn't tell them who. We're short of munitions because we didn't send the signals to ramp up production. We have the Russians, the Chinese, the North Koreans, the Iranians. They're learning to learn from each other for the first time in history. That makes them more dangerous. And we have the CIA director in Moscow telling the Russians, we are committed to NATO. Despite what you might hear from Tucker Carlson, despite what you might hear from the president's public posture, we are committed to NATO. We are going nowhere, and we are not drawing down our troops from Europe. Remember, there were a series of stories that people close to the president were urging him to draw down troops. People have long wanted the president to get out of NATO. And in goes John Ratcliffe to say, hey, we're not getting rid of our troops, and we're not drawing down our traffic, so you better not do what you think you want to do to the rest of Europe. A strong tour de force by the CIA director, who happens to be the most pro-Ukraine member of the Trump administration. Things are moving fast in Europe. The Latvians are now declaring a border security emergency. They've sent the military to their border with Russia and Belarus. The Russians have been probing NATO defenses, doing sabotage in Finland and Sweden, among others. These are dangerous times. Having John Ratcliffe and Marco Rubio there gives me a little bit of peace of mind.
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7: 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Another is in the hospital after an explosion in Sand Springs. I'm Ben Morgan.
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2: Hello, my friends. I am delighted that you are with me. The phone number is 877-973-7425. Should you wish to be on the program, if you text Eric to 33777, get the live stream, the show notes, the podcast, everything you need to stay in touch with the show. We'll be releasing the cooking videos over the next 4 weeks. I made some great recipes. You will be able to get them. This may be the least surprising news story you have ever heard, but it's still a news story. There is a man online. His username on the internet is Mr. Child Porn. I will give you just one guess on why Mr. Child Porn has been arrested. Just one guess, people. Just one guess. From WSB TV, it is an arrest in Morganton, West Virginia. West Virginia man is accused of bragging about having a large collection of child pornography. At times, he used the name Mr. Child Porn on the internet. Garrett Michael Highlander, age 20, of Morgantown, was arrested August 21st. He was charged with possession of material depicting minors engaged in explicit conduct. He used a Discord platform to share the images. Mr. Child Porn, arrested for child porn. Tell me you didn't see that one coming. Wow. Wow. We got to move on now. Wow. Let me tell you about my bank. They're a great bank of good people. And you can see the ad read coming, I'm sure. And they're good people. They're a great bank. 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
3: The Sand Springs Police Department has currently blocked off a section of Morrow Road after a huge explosion overnight.
4: Crews working a non-injury crash right now near 91st in South Mingo.
3: At 11:30, we have partly cloudy skies and 85 degrees in Tulsa.

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2: 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And that's what this investment for Claremore is.
1: Fury says Claremore has invested more than $50 million in its water system over the past 8 years, and the latest improvements are designed to meet the city's projected needs through 2070. Tulsa's most accurate and dependable five-day forecast, the three big things you need to know in the Eric Erickson Show is next. It's 11:30.
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7: A hot afternoon, but not as hot as yesterday's 101. We'll end up at 95. Tomorrow, 96. Saturday, 98. Sunday, up near 100. Monday, still upper 90s to near 100. And no significant chance of rain. I'm Chief Meteorologist James Adelot for Fox 23 and 102.3 KRMG Tulsa's News and Talk.
1: Currently, we have partly cloudy skies and 85 degrees in Tulsa.
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1: The FBI is warning other government agencies to safeguard their computer systems after a group of Chinese hackers targeted the military, hospitals, and agencies that run the U.S. power grid.
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1: Hundreds of people were killed and more than 1,300 are still missing after a wall of water and mud swept through communities along the Nepal-Tibet border. At 11:35, I'm Kirk McCracken at 102.3 KRMG, Tulsa's News and Talk.
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0: 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Get your tickets now. I gotta ask. I don't know, just inspired by a text message I got from a friend. I just gotta ask. I'm wondering if it's possible that I get more votes as a write-in on the Georgia ballot in November than Congressman Mike Collins gets as the official Republican Senate candidate. A buddy of mine texted me and said, I know you're getting one write-in vote for sure. Y'all, this is big. The Democrat, can the Republicans get Mike Collins off the ballot and get someone who's not Nazi adjacent on the ballot? My gosh, what a disaster. I mean, Ken Paxton may be the laziest Republican candidate, but is Mike Collins far behind? I just got a text from a friend of mine, longtime Politico in Georgia, who's a Republican. Low energy candidate in campaign, no momentum unless it's going the wrong way. That's kind of it. Republicans, it was always going to be hard to beat John Ossoff in Georgia in this environment. But it didn't have to be this hard. I want to play you a clip from my buddy Ben Domenech on Fox News about the president and the GOP in general running for office this year.
1: Look, I think the president's dominance over the party is unquestionable, but I also think that going into this election, I think he's very frustrated with the fact that House Republicans and Senate Republicans seem very bad at making the case for themselves. There's so much infighting going on between them, between the White House, over different agenda priorities, etc. And that really has dominated the conversation here in Washington. They need a reset in the coming weeks in this RNC in Dallas, where they actually come together and have a message going into the fall, or else we're going to see history prevail, I think, for a lot of these people, because, you know, the winds are against them. They see the kind of numbers that they've got when it comes to their popularity. People are going to come out and vote hard, I think, against, you know, the kind of things that they view as Washington intransigence to get the president's agenda done. And so they need to come together in order to have a hope in the fall.
0: They do. Part of the problem is just the candidates themselves. So for the latest, let me review. Let's talk about James Tallarico. Let's not talk about Mike Collins. Let's talk about James Tallarico in Texas. A John Cornyn staffer. A person who worked for John Cornyn, who I'm led to believe was not a significant staffer, jumped ship, said he's supporting James Tallarico, went to work for the Tallarico campaign. And a lot of Republicans said, see, this is proof John Cornyn was a squish. John Cornyn hired a staffer who's now working for James Tallarico. That just proves that John Cornyn was a rhino. The staffer who went to work for Tallarico in Texas, who came from John Cornyn's team, went from Mike Collins to John Cornyn. Did you know that? Here's the problem, Republicans. It is exactly as I told you. And by the way, I'm not going through this to do a "see, I told you so" moment, although "see, I told you so." The latest is that Mike Collins has a staffer consultant who calls himself a Nazi twink, who has dressed up in a Klan outfit or used AI to generate himself in a KKK outfit. This comes on the heels of Mike Collins' current chief of staff being in a group chat trying to get a Holocaust denier out of jail. This comes as Mike Collins' son-in-law has been allegedly on Mike Collins' property filming white nationalist videos and defending the Patriot Front, the white nationalist group. This comes as Mike Collins' prior chief of staff was finally booted from the campaign after some just really unsavory conduct, and the prior chief of staff has caused ethics problems for Mike Collins in Congress. Here's the problem. You have to stop saying at the end of the day, it's the people, it's not Mike Collins. These are the people Mike Collins has chosen to surround himself with, a bunch of white nationalist weirdos and wackadoos with mental health problems. And if Mike Collins is willing to circle himself with these sorts of people and maintain loyalty to them until it gets out of hand and others have to intervene to boot him, what's he going to do when he's got 6 years in the Senate where he doesn't have any accountability to push the white nationalists and the neo-Nazis off the payroll? And here's the thing. Just here's the thing. If you continue to hire people who are neo-Nazis, fans of the Nazis, white supremacists, white nationalists, Holocaust deniers, if you keep surrounding yourself with those sorts of people, it kind of suggests that you yourself might have those problems. Oh, you don't believe me? You're going to be defensive? Let's do it the other way. You're a Democrat, and your team is filled with anti-Semites. You're Abdul El-Sayed running in Michigan, and you campaign with an anti-Semite terrorist supporter. Your mother has ties to an Al-Qaeda-affiliated group. Your father-in-law has ties to a group labeled as a terrorist group. You have staff who are labeled as having ties to anti-Semitic groups and terrorist groups. You yourself do not speak out forcefully on the issue of anti-Semitism. In fact, when an insane Islamic guy with ties to Hezbollah tries to shoot up a Jewish school, your response is, well, hurt people, hurt people. No condemnation of anti-Semitism. When you do all that, all of us on the right say, hey, look, you might be an anti-Semite. You might be a sympathizer of terrorism yourself. You are surrounded in your whole world, friends, family, employees. All these people around you are anti-Semites. All these people around you have ties to terrorism. You might just be someone sympathetic to terrorism and anti-Semitism, and you're bad and unfit for office. We do that to a guy like Abdul El-Sayed. You look at the same pattern, and it's like Mike Collins is the Republican Abdul El-Sayed. He's surrounded by white nationalists and Holocaust deniers and people who AI Photoshop themselves in Nazi outfits and Klan outfits and the weirdo stuff. But Erickson, we have to hold the Senate. Yeah, but we don't have to hold it through Georgia by putting in a guy who surrounds himself with white nationalists and neo-Nazi sympathizers. I would love to beat John Ossoff. Beat him now. I don't really want John Ossoff in the United States Senate for 6 more years, but how do you beat him? You know, the funny thing is, so John Ossoff was going to run for the Senate. And by the way, just so you understand, the Senate race is ahead of the governor's race in Georgia. I don't actually think Collins is a drag on Rick Jackson. I think Rick Jackson's going to beat Keisha Lance Bottoms handily. Most Democrats I know say the same thing. I don't know a single Republican, by the way. Well, I mean, I know Republicans who believe that Mike Collins is going to win, but these are the same Republicans who are convinced that 2020 was stolen and Donald Trump's poop doesn't stink and everything is hunky-dory for the GOP, and we're going to have a landslide victory in November, except the SAVE Act isn't passed, and so that means the Democrats are going to steal it. But otherwise, we would win. We only lose if it's stolen. I do know people like that, but of the serious people, of the upper echelons of the Republican Party, of the grassroots activists of the Republican Party, of the outside nonprofit world within the Republican and conservative movement of Georgia, I don't know a single person who thinks that Mike Collins is going to win. And they always say, but maybe Rick Jackson and his money can carry him across the finish line, which gets me to John Ossoff, who, after the primary in Georgia, decided he was going to campaign with Keisha Crimeway Bottoms. They were going to do a unity ticket. It was going to be about corruption and Donald Trump, because they knew Burt Jones was going to be the Republican nominee. Burt Jones was the lieutenant governor in Georgia, and Burt lost the runoff. When Burt Jones lost the runoff to Rick Jackson, who is a self-made billionaire who grew up in the projects of Atlanta, who was shuffled between foster home to foster home, foster parent, until he ran away from home, got a job as a telephone salesman, and became a billionaire in healthcare industry, and used his own money to save lives in South Georgia in a predominantly black community when COVID hit. John Ossoff, his brain, went into the witness protection program. or he got Alzheimer's or something, because John Ossoff, the moment Rick Jackson became the Republican nominee for governor in Georgia, John Ossoff completely forgot on primary election night he had decided to run as a ticket with Keisha Crimeway Bottoms. Completely forgot. I don't think the two of them have been on the campaign trail together since their unity night. They were going to be on the camp. They were going to barnstorm Georgia. It was going to be about turning the corner from Trump. It was going to be about anti-corruption. It was going to be about taking the state back. It was going to be about reforms and integrity and on and on and on and on and on. Corruption. And wild card Rick Jackson wins the Republican primary runoff. And Keisha Crimeway Bottoms disappears from John Ossoff's events. Mike Collins hadn't been in a lot of Rick Jackson. Rick Jackson's running his own campaign. I saw this. The one that frustrates me, I saw it coming from 20 miles away. It was like the Herschel Walker stuff. I knew it was going to happen. I knew what to do. I tried to tell everybody, guys, this is a train wreck, but some people, they want to be entertained. They don't want to be helped. And they decided Collins was MAGA. He was entertaining. He was better on the trail. And I got to say, truthfully, Derek Dooley was not a great candidate. Derek Dooley was the opposition. Buddy Carter would have been a much better candidate. But Dooley was the guy the governor picked. Dooley was an outsider. And Dooley was not great on the campaign trail. However, he had no record. None. And the GOP could have focused instead on John Ossoff's record. And now they can't focus on John Ossoff's record, because every time they try to focus on John Ossoff's record, there's another kid in a KKK outfit wrapped in a rebel flag burning a cross who turns out to have worked for Mike Collins. Good gracious, what an unforced error by the GOP. But this is what happens. Look at Colorado. The GOP was probably always going to lose the governor's race in Colorado, but they chose the one guy incapable of even giving the Democrats a run for their money. In Texas, I didn't like John Cornyn either. But between him and Ken Paxton, I'm like, guys, independent voters in Texas shape the election and decide who wins, and they're not going to vote for Ken Paxton. And people are like, yeah, they will. They voted for Ken Paxton 4 years ago when he ran for attorney general. Yeah, that was before people knew that his staff turned him into the FBI and he was a serial cheater on his wife. Paxton is also the laziest man to ever run for office. I mean, y'all think of the laziest person you know. Think of the laziest person you know. And Ken Paxton is lazier than that person. It is my understanding with the president, he's going to Texas tonight to do a fundraiser. I mean, it's like $400,000 just to get in the room. Wants to raise serious cash. And my understanding is that there will be a heart-to-heart with the Paxton team, that he's got to kick it into high gear or there will be no more help. Republicans in Texas are beginning to convince themselves that Tallarico is going to win. I'm still not convinced, just so you know. I am convinced, though, that, I mean, unless Rick Jackson is a miracle worker, and maybe he is, there's no way that Mike Collins can win in Georgia, because every other day it comes out that another anti-Semitic racist works for Mike Collins. And there are a lot of independent voters in the state of Georgia. They pride themselves on splitting their ticket. And are they really going to vote for the woman who, as mayor of Atlanta, allowed the city of Atlanta to burn down for the first time since Sherman? The city of Atlanta burned down, and Keisha Crimeway Bottoms was the mayor of Atlanta when it happened. And I don't think the independent voters in the state of Georgia who pride themselves on saying, you know how many people I know who come up to me to listen to me, because I'm the number one talk show in the state in Atlanta, Georgia, and they come up to me and they say, oh, I don't agree with everything you say, but I can't believe the Democrats nominated that woman to be their governor. It's like, I know, but they don't like Collins either. And these people love to say, I'm not a partisan. These are the independent voters of the suburbs of Georgia. Every state has them. And in Georgia, they are deeply prideful about the fact that they split their ticket. They love to split their ticket. They love to say, I'm not a partisan. I voted for Brian Kemp, but I voted for Raphael Warnock because Herschel Walker had all sorts of problems. He pointed a gun at his wife. These are the same people who this year will say, hey, I'm voting for Rick Jackson because he's a self-made man who understands foster care, and he saved a lot of lives in Georgia during COVID, and he didn't preside over the burning of Atlanta. but I'm not voting for the guy who is filling his staff up with neo-Nazis and racists. You could have at least given the Democrats a competitive race, Georgia GOP, but y'all would still rather litigate 2020. And if you lose this time and Rick Jackson wins, you and I both know if you're a member of the Georgia Republican Party, you go to the actual meetings, you're going to spend the next 2 years having them gaslight you that it was actually stolen, as opposed to actually dealing with the consistent reliability of the Georgia Republicans picking crazy.
2: Honest.
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6: And a person is dead and another is at the hospital after an explosion in Sand Springs. I'm Ben Morgan.
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0: Hello, my friends. I am delighted to be with you. You know, the Collins campaign has problems, but at least it's not the William Lawrence campaign. This guy is up in Michigan. He is a hyper progressive. And it turns out that this guy, the Democratic Socialist running for Congress up there, held up the collapse of the Francis Scott Key Bridge in Maryland as an example of, quote, economic protest against fossil power. This is from the Free Beacon. William Lawrence is a co-founder of the Sunrise Movement, made the comment during an August 2024 episode of his podcast, Hegemonicon, hosted by Convergence, a magazine for radical insights. In an episode titled Flows and Choke Points, he discussed shutting down the government and whatnot and used the bridge disaster as an example of that. What a wackadoo. This guy, man, the bill of goods on this guy is going to be crazy. 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
1: One person is dead and another is at the hospital following an explosion in Sand Springs.
3: We have an injury crash on eastbound Broken Arrow Expressway at I-44.
1: At noon, we have partly cloudy skies and 88 degrees in Tulsa. From the KRMG 24-hour Fox News Center, I'm Kirk McCracken with team coverage of our top stories. Crews are still on the scene of a deadly explosion in Sand Springs. Police tell us that one person died and another is in the hospital after a business exploded around 1 a.m. Police have currently blocked off Morrow Road due to gas leaks. Deputy Police Chief Todd Ensbrenner tells KRMG they've got inspectors checking on the surrounding businesses.
16: We've had building inspectors check the buildings to the east of us and they're okay. Check Napa. Napa's not okay. We're not going to be able to check the buildings behind that for quite some time. So the investigation part of it is going to be slow going.
15: There's still no word on what caused the explosion. They're asking business owners to contact dispatch and leave contact information so they can call when police are ready to check the business for damage. Meta has agreed to an $18 billion 10-year settlement with 48 states, including Oklahoma, to overhaul child safety features on Facebook and Instagram.
17: The social media giant agreed to pay up in order to end nearly all state litigation over teen social media addiction. The deal requires default two-hour daily limits, no push notifications during school hours, stronger age assurance, tougher content controls, and reduced social comparison tools like counts. States will use the money for youth mental health programs. About $5.3 billion of the payout is contingent on YouTube and TikTok adopting similar protections and matching payments. Grant Merrill, 102.3 KRMG, Tulsa's News and Talk.
15: The Cherokee County Sheriff's Office says a man is in jail for shooting at deputies.
18: The Sheriff's Office says deputies responded to a call at Ian Bowline's property about someone screaming in the woods. They put up a drone to see if someone was in distress, and Bowline used a rifle to fire several shots at law enforcement. Deputies searched his home and say they found more than a dozen guns and several thousand rounds of ammo. Bowline's charged with shooting with intent to kill and assault and battery on a police officer.
15: That was Fox 23 and KRMG's Michelle Lynn. Tulsa's most accurate and dependable five-day forecast, the three big things you need to know, and more of the Eric Erickson Show is next. It's 12:02.
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6: The heat continues. The average high, 91, will be up to 95, but that's still 6 degrees cooler than yesterday. 96 tomorrow and 98 on Saturday. Sunday and Monday, back into the upper 90s to near 100 and no significant chance of rain. I'm Chief Meteorologist James Adelot for Fox 23 and 1023 KRMG, Tulsa's news and talk.
5: Currently, we have partly cloudy skies and 88 degrees in Tulsa.
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5: Rescue teams are searching for hundreds of missing people along the Nepal-China border after a deadly torrent of water and mud swept through communities following a glacier collapse.
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5: An Immigration and Customs Enforcement officer charged with shooting a man and lying about it during the immigration crackdown in Minneapolis has been released from a Texas jail after a judge refused to order his return to Minnesota. At 12:06, I'm Kirk McCracken on 102.3 KRMG, Tulsa's News and Talk.
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0: Greetings. Welcome. It's Eric Erickson here. Glad to have you with me. The phone number, 877-973-7425. This is not the news and not relevant to any of you, but I'm going to tell you anyway. So I am seven stories up in a building, and I've got just a wall of windows next to me, and I heard thunder. Yeah, I mean, it was a loud clap of thunder, loud enough that I could hear it in this room, which is actually pretty soundproof. And I can look out my window and look off into the distance, and the amount of lightning dancing across the sky. I pulled up my radar. There's a severe thunderstorm, and it is remarkable. The natural wonders of this world, and sometimes terrifying too, like the disaster that befell the people of China and Nepal on their border. A glacier came crashing down into a lake, which spilled the lake out of its bounds down a river, and the amount of people who you could see in the videos running for their lives who never had a chance is just horrifying. It is nightmare fuel, but I mean, the natural world is just something. It is. Now, what is, oh my gosh, really? Oh no, I'm sorry, I just saw this. My screen just refreshed on my news feed. Fisher, you're going to appreciate this. You're going to appreciate this. I don't know if it's staff cutbacks or what, but I was on CNN a few weeks ago, and they had, they call it, you know, the thing at the bottom, the text, they call it the cryon. And they had a host of the Eric Erickson Show spelled properly, but my actual name, Eric Erickson, they misspelled it, E-R-I-K. So it's actually E-R-I-C-K, E-R-I-C-K-S-O-N. And it actually says Eric Erickson, E-R-I-K, E-R-I-C-K-S-O-N. And underneath it, host of the Eric Erickson Show, and Eric Erickson Show is spelled properly, E-R-I-C-K. I'm like, what is going on here? Well, CNN is today formally apologizing to the family of Dolly Parton for using a photo of a Vegas impersonator in covering Dolly Parton's death. Now, here's the thing, is they have up a picture, and you can tell from the picture that that ain't Dolly Parton. What is going on? Have there been budget cuts? Wow. There got to be budget cuts or something. I don't know what's going on. But yeah, they misspelled my name 2 weeks ago while getting my name right in the title of my show. And then today they're apologizing for using a Vegas impersonator as their picture of Dolly Parton. Just what is, can we have a moratorium on the editorial producers at CNN doing stuff until we can figure out what's going on? I want to tell you what's going on in the landscape out there. Listen, I'm a little bit despondent on the GOP in Georgia. This is a state we could have won. But at the end of the day, the primary voters wanted to be entertained. They weren't really thinking strategically. The problem is that for the Democrats, at least, they're doing kind of the same thing. I want to play you a clip. This is the president of the United States doing an interview with Trey Gowdy, I believe it is. This is the president.
1: There's a theory that I get the vote. You know, this, I see it all the time, that when Trump's on the ballot, they win. When he's out of the ballot, the people don't go to vote. And I'm asking the people, through your brilliant show, number one show, I'm asking the people to get out and vote, pretend I'm on the ballot. If they go out and vote, we're going to win. And if we don't, our country's going to be in sad shape, because we're going to go through a lot of things.
0: Pretend he's on the ballot. That's the play. This is Brian Kilmeade with Carolyn Leavitt. By the way, congratulations, Carolyn Leavitt, for a good run as White House press secretary. I know it's an exhausting job, and today is her last day. The president says he's very disappointed to learn that she loves her children more than him. It's a great line. There are some. I can't believe everything. I'm like, oh, come on, laugh. It is a great line. Well played, Mr. President. There. This is her last day. She was on Fox and Friends this morning.
2: But here's a clip on the president talking about the midterms.
1: There's a theory that I get the vote. You know, this, I see it all the time, that when Trump's on the ballot, they win. When he's out of the ballot, the people don't go to vote. And I'm asking the people, through your brilliant show, number one show, I'm asking the people to get out and vote, pretend I'm on the ballot. If they go out and vote, we're going to win. And if we don't, our country's going to be in sad shape because we're going to go through a lot of things.
2: And part of that, Caroline, is winning is spending, too. The president's got this war chest, which he earned every cent of it by doing an endless amount of fundraisers. How much is he looking to spend in Texas to try to save Ken Paxton?
3: Well, I don't have an exact dollar figure for you. I still am a government employee here at the White House today, but I can assure you the president intends to spend money to ensure Republicans get over the finish line. I also know he's going to be out there traversing the country, meeting with everyday Americans, and campaigning on behalf of the great Republican candidates across the board. What your audience needs to remember is what this president and Republicans in Congress have done. The largest middle-class tax cuts in American history. No tax on tips for our workers. No tax on overtime. No tax on Social Security for our seniors. That's putting more money in your pockets today. And Democrats voted against every single one of those policies. So they want to talk about affordability. They voted to raise your taxes. They voted against the largest middle-class tax cuts in American history. Look at our border. The president inherited a mess, a wide-open border from the Democrats in the Biden administration. He sealed it on day one. We are deporting violent illegal alien criminals from...
0: Well, it can't answer that. The president is trying to raise a lot of money. Y'all, it's like a $400,000 fee to get into this fundraiser tonight in Houston, Texas. And I hope the president is going to be able to raise some money to carry Pax across the finish line. I actually feel more confident that Paxton's going to win than that Mike Collins has a chance. Although, you know, Rick Jackson's a billionaire in Georgia. He might be able to get Collins across the finish line. Something can happen. Events can change things, folks. But some events are starting to change things for the Democrats. Abdel El-Sayed in Michigan is having all sorts of problems because he has campaigned repeatedly with Hassan Piker, and now he's trying to distance himself from Piker. Democratic strategists are like, guys, stop talking about Hassan Piker. But they can't help themselves because Piker's campaigned with so many of them, and he's having an absolute meltdown. This is Abdel El-Sayed. Oh, I can get this audio.
4: I think for a lot of us who've been watching politics over the last 10 years, right before that, there's always this question of like, how or why are people so angry at all of it? And I think it's because too often when you hear about politics, you hear politics covered as sport, right? Like Hassan Piker is a streamer in California. You would think if you turned on any media that this whole campaign is about a streamer in California. That's not what this campaign has ever been about. This campaign has always been about the ability to afford your groceries in Michigan, the ability to send your kid to a good school in Michigan, the ability to see a doctor in Michigan. Those are the questions I'm interested in answering and asking. So that's what we've been doing across this campaign. And so, you know, I'm less interested in going to the sort of like tabloid version of our politics where we cover this as like who's in, who's out, who's up, who's down, who's talking to who. And I'm a lot more interested in talking to the people in the state who had a bum deal because of Donald Trump and the politics that Mike Rogers has been the epitome of for a very long time.
0: Yeah, he says that, but he seems way more interested in Hamas and the Palestinians than he does the people of Michigan. And he campaigned on the campaign trail with Hassan repeatedly. Told people that Hassan Piker spoke for him at one point. And Hassan Piker, by the way, just so you know, this guy is, he talks on this stream all the time. This is now their defenses. Oh, he talked for 8 hours a day. Of course he's going to say so. Y'all, I talk for 3 hours a day without a script, and the Democrats would never give me a pass. But this wackadoo anti-Semite who's calling for the death of the Jews, it seems like, or at least what is the allegation that he would, essentially was calling for some sort of violence against Jews. That sparked the backlash about this Hassan Piker guy. He's campaigned down in Cuba, and he's extremely wealthy. He's a fabulously wealthy guy, got more money than me, and he's campaigning for all these Democrats. The Democrats have loved having him on the campaign trail until the Republicans made it about Hassan Piker, who they're campaigning with, raised his profile. They're like, hey, he doesn't speak for me. Well, he did for a long time. It's causing problems for El-Sayed. I talked to a senior Republican strategist the other day who said they actually feel confident about Mike Rogers. They also, by the way, Republicans, they're seeing the polling out of Iowa that does not look good for their GOP in Iowa, and the Republicans in Iowa are not panicked at all. They're like, this polling is overstating the Democrats. After September, get back to us and we'll tell you. But right now on the ground in Iowa, the Republicans feel way more confident than the public polling has them. That's part of the issue here that you got to understand is Republicans are saying, well, we feel good about Michigan. We feel good about Iowa. We feel good about Susan Collins in Maine. We don't feel good about Ken Paxton in Texas. We don't feel good about Michael Watley in North Carolina. That would be a flip. That would be a hold for the Democrats in Georgia where they don't feel good about Mike Collins. They feel very, very good about Florida. Angie Nixon's a terrible candidate for the Democrats there. In fact, Democratic strategists are privately telling donors, don't send money to Florida, send it to Texas. That gives you a sense of the lay of the land. But there's a problem now for the Democrats. New Hampshire. Democratic candidate Chris Pappas is running against John E. Sununu. Another Sununu. His governor Chris has been the governor there, his brother Chris. And Pappas is ahead of the Republican John E. Sununu. But he is collapsing in the polling. Now, the primary is not until September. And you know who is rising? A Democratic Socialist wackadoo candidate. And the Democrats are starting to worry greatly that this Democratic Socialist candidate might actually prevail in the New Hampshire Democratic primary, which would, again, make a seat very vulnerable to a Republican pickup. And the Republicans, by the way, the Republicans have been spending money around the country trying to elevate some of these bad socialist candidates. And they are asleep at the switch in New Hampshire. They are completely asleep at the switch in New Hampshire, and they need to focus. They got to focus because there are real opportunities for the GOP. The question is, does the president get on the campaign trail with them? And in December, the president said, and Susie Wiles said, the president would get on the campaign trail with the GOP. And at this point, it does not look like the GOP wants to campaign with the president in swing states. In fact, you're more likely to see a Democrat with Hassan Piker right now than you are a Republican with Donald Trump, because he understands his own position. He can go out and fundraise for them privately, but he's getting a little bit radioactive on the campaign trail with independent voters who are going to decide the race. This is Mark Short, Republican strategist on CNN.
5: I mean, that interview you just showed was from December. We're on the verge of Labor Day. Where have you seen him campaigning?
6: We got eight days.
5: He was in a Republican primary. He's not actually campaigning to defeat Democrats. Yeah. He's been nowhere to be seen in defeating Democrats.
7: So what, I mean, obviously that sends a signal to congressional Republicans. What are their options now if the president...
8: Yeah, but arguably nobody's paying attention until... You know, kids are going back to school.
7: We're paying attention.
5: He said the whole year. No. We're going to have the greatest year. He's going to be all over the campaign trail. Come on, Dave.
0: He's not on the campaign trail, will he? Will the Republicans campaign with him? He's going to try to do a convention in a couple weeks. I totally forgot about this thing. They're going to do a Republican midterm convention in Dallas. I don't think the media is under any obligation at all to cover it. I'm sure that the ABC, CBS, NBC, they'll because they're broadcast media, they'll cover some of it. But the Republicans need to get on message. They have a message. It's a cultural message. And that cultural message is that you may not care for us right now, but the Democrats are way too far out to lunch and they are too extreme to put them back into power after 2 years. You saw what they were 2 years ago. They haven't changed. That's a great message for the GOP. The question is, can they stick on that message and will the president help them stick on that message? But the Republicans actually feel good about Iowa. They feel good about Michigan. That would be a flip. Texas could be a flip for the Democrats. North Carolina is going to be a flip for the Democrats. In Georgia, you don't have a great candidate there. That's probably going to be a hold. But the GOP, depending on how this plays out in New Hampshire, they could flip New Hampshire, too. I would call it a win if we get a 51-49 Senate. And I think that's likely. A 51-49 Senate, I'd call it a win. And I think it's likely. I think we hold the Senate. The House, probably gone.
9: 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Those who disagree with him, also listen to see what he's going to say next. It's the Eric Erickson Show.
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13: 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Another is in the hospital after an explosion in Sand Springs. I'm Ben Morgan.
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0: Hello. Welcome. Jared Halperin, who is the White House correspondent for Fox News Radio, has just tweeted out, the president has signed an executive order to rename Lake Ontario to Lake America. I'm sure that is going to win Republicans the midterms. My goodness. All right, your phone calls, 877-973-7425. I have a minute before I have to get to the ad, so be patient with me. I don't want to shortchange anyone. And we do need to, in fact, Carol is on the phone. I want to take Carol's phone call when we come back, because the case of the mom who killed her three kids. Have y'all seen the number of people who have gone just nuts online, convinced that her husband set her up or something? Her own defense had nothing to do with that. And she, I'm baffled by this. I mean, and by the way, I'm also baffled by the number of people on the right, the number of men, I should say, on the right, who want to be dismissive of postpartum depression. It's just everybody seems to be losing their mind today. I mean, I think the key to happiness these days and to success in life is just do not lose your mind to the weirdos on social media. As TikTok tries to steer everybody off a cliff. And I mean, social media, again, it goes back to Jesus cast the demons out of the two possessed men and the legion of demons. And once the pigs died, they created social media. We are watching the demons pull the strings. It's just insane. Stick around. We got to get into that when we come back. Incogni wants to get you private online. 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
1: Crews are still on the scene of a deadly explosion in Sand Springs.
2: Non-injury crash working right now in Midtown Tulsa near 14th and South Lewis.
1: At 12:30, we have partly cloudy skies and 89 degrees in Tulsa. From the KRMG 24-hour Fox News Center, I'm Kirk McCracken with team coverage of our top stories. One person is dead and another critically injured after a massive explosion in Sand Springs. Police say it happened around 1 a.m. at the Morrow Gill Business Complex. Fire officials say the blast originated inside a marijuana grow facility. Deputy Police Chief Todd Insbrenner says the explosion caused extensive damage to the nearby Napa building.
3: When our city inspector went in there, he noticed that the main beam running down the length of the building was twisted at the front of the building. The back of the building is bowed out, and it blew the toilet up.
1: Firefighters report no gas leaks or chemical issues, and nearby chemical facilities

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2: 1023 KRMG has Tulsa's most accurate and dependable five-day forecast.
9: A hot afternoon, but not as hot as yesterday. 101 yesterday, 95 today. Down to 69 tonight. Gorgeous start to Friday, 96 Friday. Saturday, 98, 100 Sunday, and upper 90s near 100 Monday as well. I'm Chief Meteorologist James Adelot for Fox 23 and 1023 KRMG, Tulsa's news and talk.
2: Currently, we have partly cloudy skies and 89 degrees in Tulsa.
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11: Two.
2: Jurors in the murder trial of Lindsey Clancy face a critical decision today about whether the Massachusetts mother was in the throes of postpartum psychosis when she killed her three children.
11: One.
2: Scientists say a deadly flash flood in Nepal on Wednesday was likely caused by a glacier chunk breaking off and temporarily damming a river. At 1236, I'm Kirk McCracken, 1023 KRMG, Tulsa's News and Talk.
12: Hello, welcome. The phone number, 877-973-7425. Should you wish to be on the program, you should know. Remember the man in Texas, the FedEx driver who kidnapped the little girl and murder her. You know, he got the death penalty, and he apparently had some issues.

0: He's got the death penalty, and there weren't a whole lot of people who have circled the wagons around that guy and tried to defend him, even though he was struggling with stuff. But this Lindsey Clancy situation, I feel awful for any woman who has postpartum depression, because I know friends who have had that issue. But it's wild to watch the women who insist that she was incapable of doing what she did. Carol has been waiting patiently. I want to talk to Carol about this issue. Carol, welcome to the show.
1: Well, thank you for having me, and I listen to you almost every day, and I think you're very smart, and you are very, people like to listen to you, so.
0: Well, thank you.
1: You have a great time. Yeah, it's a good show. But anyway, I wanted to speak about this woman that killed her three kids. She says that, or the lawyers say that, she had tried to get help several times. Well, why didn't these people that she tried to get help with tell her that she needed to turn her kids over for adoption, or she needed to separate herself from them and give them to family members or whatever? And I don't recall that anyone has ever brought that up, or there's always a solution. It's like, why would you? I mean, if she could think of to kill her kids, you know, mm-hmm. I mean, she could have thought about maybe adopting them out or taking them and putting them up for adoption, but killing them? I mean, I think a lot of people just don't understand that. Now, these women that, you know, talk about they're really upset because of postpartum. Okay, you know, yes, there people do have that and stuff, but I'd like to know the statistics about women that have postpartum blues that kill their kids.
0: Yeah, listen, I'm glad you said it, because they're friends, and the wife had to be committed because of her postpartum depression. She just, the hormone changes in her body after her pregnancy, she tried to commit suicide and had to be committed for a time, and they had to regulate her and they had to put her on medicine. And I am not someone who dismisses it. I've seen people like Matt Walsh and others online insist that postpartum depression is not a thing. I know people, I'm kin to people who have had it. I know a guy, he's not really a friend, he's an acquaintance, but I know the story, directly related, Carol, to what you're talking about, that his wife was struggling with postpartum depression, and this one kind of makes me emotional, because I know the guy, he's not really a friend, he's an acquaintance, I know the story, and among my friends, his wife was really struggling with postpartum depression. He was desperate to get her help. And regulate her hormones and medications and all of that. And she dropped her children off at her in-law's house and went home and killed herself. And it happens, and it's horrible. It's awful, mm-hmm. But to give someone a pass for strangling their three children, and to say it couldn't have been her, a mother wouldn't do something like this. I'm as offended by that, honestly, as I am by the men saying postpartum depression isn't real. I don't think she should be given the death penalty because she strangled her three children. And let me just read this. This came out at trial. It's undisputed by the prosecution. In the weeks leading up to killing her three children, she was searching online about hallucinations, psychosis, and side effects of the drugs she was prescribed. She looked up methods on committing suicide. She looked up bipolar disorder. She looked up insomnia. She went in search of information on postpartum depression. She wrote a detailed note expressing doubts about her parenting choices, second-guessing her decision to stop breastfeeding her eighth-month-old, reconsidering plans for a fourth child. She was indisputably in the grips of psychosis when she did this, and I think that is always a mitigating factor when someone does something terrible. She is in the grips of serious mental health issues. That doesn't mean that she's not guilty. It doesn't abdicate responsibility. It mitigates punishment. And this is something I think we in society tend to forget, that you can mitigate punishment based on details like that, but it doesn't actually stop the punishment. She still had culpability for what she did. She was not so detached from reality that she didn't know. And it makes me think of the case I talked about yesterday, the case of Jonathan Hamby in Georgia. Jonathan Hamby is a man who this past weekend, he's a white man battling mental health. Some people are trying to turn it into a race thing in Atlanta, and it's not. He is a man who is battling mental health that in his reality, not actual reality, but in the reality he believes he's in, everyone is trying to kill him. And this man, Ramon Harris, I think his name was walking past him, and Jonathan Hamby stabbed him in the neck with a knife and killed him. Jonathan Hamby needed help. And instead he murdered someone. To give you an idea of just how deranged this man was, he showed up at an elementary school with a 3-foot-long sword because he needed to charge his cell phone. And he thought he needed the sword to charge his cell phone, and he thought he needed to go to the elementary school to charge his cell phone. And they arrested him and let him right back out of jail. I mean, clear indication there's a problem. He will be punished. He will be put away for the rest of his life. It's he will probably go to some facility. You know, here in Georgia, we have Central State Hospital, which at one point was the largest mental hospital in the world. It is a shell of itself. In the 60s and 70s, moving into the 80s, the policymakers decided to shut down the mental health hospitals, and mainstream people, all the crazy people, were put into neighborhoods. All the insane children were put into classrooms instead of left in their special ed classrooms, and education went down. Homelessness rose. To call these people unhoused now. They're not unhoused. Then they're not really homeless. They're drug addicts, and they're victims of mental health. And we don't give them treatment. We leave them on the streets and just give them blankets and tents. We as a society have lost our ability to take care of those who need mental help. But I am genuinely appalled. In the case of Lindsey Clancy, the number of women who have insisted she could not have done what she did. It must have been the husband. I feel horrible for the husband. The husband is a victim here. His 3 children have been murdered. And there are deranged women on the internet who are obsessed about TikTok, and they've decided he's the bad guy. He didn't murder his children. There are people convinced he's the one who did it. No woman could murder her children. What was the woman in South Carolina who drove her kids into the lake? Yates? Was it Andrea Yates? Now I see. Well, yes. Okay, yes. Dwayne, in fact, I see this is what you're talking about. Dwayne, welcome to the show. How are you?
2: Good, Eric. It's nice to talk to you again. How you doing?
0: Good. All right. So you were calling. I see you've got Andrew Yates up here on call screen. Is that what you're calling about?
2: Correct. Yes. Now, see, that was back in Texas in the early 2000s.
0: Texas. I thought it was South Carolina. Okay.
2: She drowned her 5 children. She had severe postpartum depression, and she drowned them from the oldest to the youngest. I remember that. And I absolutely believe that it's real. Now, of course, in Texas, where I'm from, they first convicted her of murder. But then a few years later, because of some testimony thing, I had to look it back up. They retried her and then committed her, which honestly, I think that's the right answer. Because I agree, no sane woman or man would kill their children, strangle them in that way, unless it's a Susan Smith situation where she's just trying to get rid of them.
0: Yeah.
2: So that was my comment, sir.
0: Yeah. You know, there are clearly real mitigating factors in these sorts of things. But is she absolutely responsible? And by the way, for the people out there who might be listening thinking, no, the husband really did it, there was something. Her defense was never that. They didn't try to say someone else did it. They tried to make the case that it was a psychotic break due to postpartum depression. They never accused anyone else. Dwayne, thanks for the phone call. Liz, you're going to be up next. Welcome to the show.
3: Thank you. I'm a first-time caller, but I was listening to the woman who was just before this other guy, and she's placing the blame on other people. Why didn't family members take the children? Why didn't she put the children up for adoption? Like that was going to be a real, you know, solution. And you know, she walked each child down to the basement and individually strangled them. So that level of depravity and evil, there's only one person responsible, and that's Clancy. So that's just my point. And everybody's pointing the finger at everybody else, the husband. She did it, and she's responsible. That's it.
0: Yeah, listen, I completely agree with you. I'm flabbergasted by the people who are trying to make excuses for her. And it, again, I think it's worth pointing out her own legal team did not try to make the case that someone else did it. They're trying to mitigate the situation by claiming she was not in her right mind. And I can believe she wasn't in her right mind. I can, but that still doesn't excuse what she did. I think it mitigates the punishment, but it doesn't stop her from being punished. Liz, thank you. That was well said. Liz from South Florida to Krista in Jacksonville, Florida. Welcome to the show, Krista. How are you?
4: Good. Yes, there is a line in the book, What to Expect the First Year, where it says, if you do not have a good partner, if you do not have a good support system, put the baby down and walk away, because they know that it can be extremely stressful as a new mom if you don't have a good support system in place. If you're struggling with mental health issues, which I think it's clear with the poor woman being on a pharmacy of drugs, the ball is dropped in many areas. Mm-hmm. That does not negate the fact that she still needs to be held responsible for what she did. But there are other roles, other people played a role in that responsibility, that even with my aging father on dementia, I have had to do med reconciliations because they are just so eager to throw another pill in the mix. And you can't be on so many different psychotropic meds at one time, you know, between hormone changes. Right. I don't know what her support system was at home. But there's a reason that line in that book, What to Expect the First Year, is there, is, you know, put the baby down and walk away.
0: Yeah, listen, Krista, thank you for that. That's well said. And she killed her three children. It wasn't the father. I got to get out of here. I don't want to run long, but can you just meditate on this? The women who had children who have showed up at the courthouse to fundraise for Lindsey Clancy to insist she did no wrong or that someone else killed the children, even though that wasn't her defense. What do these women say to their children? I'm going to go defend the woman who murdered her three children. You look your kid in the eye and say, yeah, I got to go to the courthouse. A woman strangled her three kids and I got to go support her. Yeah, thank you, Susan Smith. Yes, that was the South Carolina one. Yeah, yes. Okay, Andre Yates in Texas, Susan Smith. I knew one of them was South Carolina. My gosh. Yep. I mean, listen, y'all, postpartum depression is a real thing, but you're still ultimately responsible for your actions. That may mitigate how you're punished, but you'll still be punished. And Lindsey Clancy will be punished, I believe. Renai wants to give you a tankless water heater. 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You should have one. We had a water tank in our house. We actually had two because they were put in our crawl space under our house. Well, it's odd construction for our house. One day I'm going to build my own. 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They were small, and they had to be heated all the time. 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Our power bill went down. 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
7: Three. Rescue teams are searching for hundreds of missing people along the Nepal-China border after a deadly torrent of water and mud swept through communities following a glacier collapse. There seems to be no off-ramp in sight as the Iran war reaches the six-month mark. An Immigration and Customs Enforcement officer charged with shooting a man and lying about it during the immigration crackdown in Minneapolis has been released from a Texas jail after a judge refused to order his return to Minnesota. I'm Kirk McCracken.
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18: A friend of mine who's been keeping up with this Lindsey Clancy trial just texted me during break and said that I needed to know that the prosecution pointed out no one ever actually diagnosed Lindsey Clancy with postpartum depression. She was never formally diagnosed by anybody with it. We can debate whether or not what her punishment should be, but the guilt seems pretty straightforward. Another friend of mine texts me and says he simply cannot fathom anyone wanting to murder their children, at least before they get into high school. Well said. That is well said. We will take some more calls on this when we come back, because I hadn't spent a lot of time on it, but as this case winds, it's just what an awful, awful thing. Awful thing. The phone number is 877-973-7425. 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We got more to talk about. I know people have wanted to talk about this case. I'm happy to spend a little more time on it. Linda, if you can be real patient on the phone, I actually really would like to talk to you on this when we come back. We do have other stuff to talk about as well, including diesel prices, because the price of diesel is getting much, much higher, and several of the Federal Reserve governors are starting to warn that this really could impact inflation, and they're trying to keep an eye on it as diesel prices spill over into grocery prices. 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
22: The Sand Springs Police Department has blocked off a section of Morrow Road after a huge explosion overnight.
23: Non-injury crash working right now on North Harvard at I-244.
22: At 1 o'clock, we have partly cloudy skies and 91 degrees in Tulsa. From the KRMG 24-hour Fox News Center, I'm Kirk McCracken with team coverage of our top stories. One person is dead and another is at the hospital after an explosion in Sand Springs. Police say a business blew up around 1:15 a.m., prompting officers to shut down Morrow Road because of ongoing gas leaks. Several nearby businesses between Main and Adams will remain closed until fire crews give the all clear. Sand Springs Fire Chief Jeremy Wade says the blast caused extensive damage.
24: That whole strip center was heavily damaged. The building to the south of it was the same size. It was heavily damaged. And then we had reports of multiple buildings around that had small gas leaks and things like that. And that's what we're working on right now, is to assess the buildings.
22: Police are asking business owners to contact dispatch and leave their information so they can be notified when it's safe to check for damage. Meta has agreed to an $18 billion 10-year settlement with 48 states, including Oklahoma, to overhaul child safety features on Facebook and Instagram.
1: The social media giant agreed to pay up in order to end nearly all state litigation over teen social media addiction. The deal requires default two-hour daily limits, no push notifications during school hours, stronger age assurance, tougher content controls, and reduced social comparison tools like counts. States will use the money for youth mental health programs. About $5.3 billion of the payout is contingent on YouTube and TikTok adopting similar protections and matching payments. Grant Merrill, 102.3 KRMG, Tulsa's News and Talk.
22: Claremore has completed a $28 million modernization of its water treatment plant aimed at improving water quality and preparing the city for future growth. City Manager John Feary says the project includes a filtration system designed to remove manganese from the city's water supply, along with upgrades to treatment lagoons and other facilities.
2: They deserve clean water. They deserve sanitary sewer lines that work, and they deserve reliable infrastructure. And that's what this investment for Claremore is.
22: Feary says Claremore has invested more than $50 million in its water system over the past 8 years, and the latest improvements are designed to meet the city's projected needs through 2070. Tulsa's most accurate and dependable five-day forecast, the three big things you need to know, and the Eric Erickson Show is next. It's 102.
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5: A hot afternoon, but not as hot as yesterday's 101. We'll end up at 95. Tomorrow, 96. Saturday, 98. Sunday, up near 100. Monday, still upper 90s to near 100. And no significant chance of rain. I'm Chief Meteorologist James Adelot for Fox 23 and 102.3 KRMG, Tulsa's news and talk.
22: Currently, we have partly cloudy skies and 91 degrees in Tulsa.
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22: President Trump heads to Texas today to raise money in a critical midterm Senate race.
19: Two.
22: The FBI is warning other government agencies to safeguard their computer systems after a group of Chinese hackers targeted the military, hospitals, and agencies that run the U.S. power grid.
19: One.
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0: Hello, America. It is Eric Erickson. How are you today? The phone number is 877-973-7425. Should you wish to be on the program, would be delighted to have you. We had a number of people who want to talk about the Lindsey Clancy situation. I really have not spent a lot of time talking about it as it has been in trial. But Linda's been waiting, and I really want to take Linda's phone call on this. Welcome to the show, Linda. How are you?
1: Thank you, Eric, for taking my call. Absolutely. Great, thanks. And I appreciate your show.
0: Thank you. So what do you think about this?
1: Well, I am a retired pediatric nurse for several decades, and there is a thing called an Edinburgh postnatal depression scale that we, it's a questionnaire of 10 questions that we ask the mother for up to about 6 months when they bring their baby in, their infant in, for their well visits. And even when they come in for 6 visits, sometimes if we see that the parent may be not as, you know, responding or interjecting with the child as normal, we can ask these questions. And it talks about anywhere from how are you doing? Do you have someone to help you in the home? Do you have like a community or someone? And there are a lot of women who do not. And the question goes all the way down to the last question is, have you thought about harming yourself? So we've had over the years a few mothers who have no one, who look distressed, they look exhausted, they're not interacting with their newborn as they should, you know, when they cry or they don't know how to really seem to interact with them and respond to their baby. So we know cues and we pick up on these things. And we have had to make calls to DFACS because there was no one else to help take care of the baby because they had no one. Then we've called a parent or a friend or the spouse to let them know this is what we've observed and this is what that mother has told us. So certainly with all these safety measures in place, there's still a parent who slips through the cracks, just like with any child with depression and anxiety. If they can hide it real well, and sometimes it's not picked up on, and tragic things happen within, like, the Clancy case. It's just a tragedy. So postpartum depression is real. And it needs to be addressed. We've even called the OB doctor to let them know because they ask these questions as well when that mother goes back in for their visits, delivery. So there is medications, but it's a very, mental health seems to just have skyrocketed over the past few decades.
0: Sure has. It sure has. Linda, listen, this has been, I'm glad you being in the field and know what you're talking about. I'm glad you were able to stick around to talk because it is helpful and it is an issue and it's a tragedy. And so thank you. And again, it's a tragedy. It doesn't mitigate responsibility though. And I don't want to keep dwelling on the story, but, it's the Jonathan Hamby thing. I have a piece in my local paper, the Atlanta Journal Constitution, tomorrow about Jonathan Hamby and how we failed Jonathan Hamby. Just before I take any more phone calls, let me set the stage on this one for you. So, you know, I grew up in Dubai. Yeah, we all know. I'm actually from Jackson, Louisiana. Jackson, Louisiana is a poor town from a poor parish in Louisiana. I actually had a friend of mine tell me a while back that I still hold the record for moving furthest away to college. I graduated in 1993 and moved to Georgia to go to college. And that just kind of blew my mind that would be the case. And I don't know if that's real, but they've consolidated schools now. But, you know, everybody I went to high school with, for the most part, stayed in the area. And they worked for the state, or there was an ExxonMobil refinery in Baton Rouge they worked for, or James River Paper Mill. No one really left other than me. Had one other friend who really left. Everybody else stayed behind. My parish that I'm from, Louisiana's parishes, not counties, we had the one of the state prisons, Dixon Correctional Institute. We had the state prison for the mentally insane. We had the criminally insane. We had the state retirement home for state workers. We had the state retirement home for veterans. And we had the state mental institution. My house was up the hill across the creek from the mental hospital on the other side of the fence. The hospital had a dome on top with a clock and a steam whistle you could set your time by. The whole town could hear the steam whistle blow. and it is a shell of it for of its former self. In the 60s and 70s, headed into the 80s, the decision by our public health officials nationwide was to get rid of the mental hospitals and take the mentally insane and move them into communities and socialize them and try to help them there. And many people in who have mental health disorders cannot be helped. It's not, and you've got to understand this. Please understand this. This isn't me being mean. This isn't me being cruel. This is the reality of some people with mental health, including this man, Jonathan Hamby, who murdered a man, stabbed him in the neck because Jonathan Hamby believes that anyone who approaches him is trying to attack him. Jonathan Hamby has schizophrenia and has a compounding issue by which he lives in a different reality than you and me. And in Jonathan Hamby's mind, there's nothing wrong with him. In Jonathan Hamby's mind, he's not insane. Everyone else around him is insane. And so you can't make Jonathan Hamby take medication because to him, you're trying to kill him because he's not crazy in his mind. His mind is so convoluted. So you can't treat a man like Jonathan Hamby. 30 miles from where I'm broadcasting right now is Central State Hospital in Milledgeville, Georgia. In the 1960s, it was the largest mental health hospital in the world. It's built on something like 2,000 acres, and at one point had 12,000 insane patients housed there. Now, I want you to think about this. What is more cruel? Because the left decided, and public policy practitioners embraced the idea that it was cruel to involuntarily commit people to a mental hospital for the rest of their life. What is cruel? Putting Jonathan Hamby in Central State Hospital in Milledgeville, Georgia, where he has a bed, a roof over him, and three meals a day, and treatment, and the medication he needs given to him and made sure that he takes it. Or letting him live under a bridge on the street in Atlanta. What is more inhumane? See, this is the problem. We as a society have masked inhumanity as humanity. We have decided that the inhumane is humane. We have devalued and disrespected life. Is it not ironic that in a society that has decided the death penalty is inhumane, we have ourselves become inhumane? Abortion on demand, euthanasia, we no longer respect life. I mean, this goes back to Genesis. The Noah and his family get off the ark, and God says, you know what? Be fruitful, be multiply, and if anybody or any animal kills a human being, you must eliminate them because they've disrespected life. And we as a society have said, no, it's inhumane to impose the death penalty, and in our time now, our inhumanity has risen. We have refused to cleanse the gene pool of the people who devalue life, and now society itself devalues life. Abortion on demand, euthanasia. We do not lock up the criminals now. We make the law-abiding citizens live in fear. We do not treat the mentally ill with compassion by forcing them somewhere to get treatment. We leave them on the street. We call them unhoused now, even instead of homeless. And the left has this imaginary idea that if they just put them in a house, suddenly the problem goes away. When the problem is the side effect, actually, it's not the problem. The problem is drug addiction and mental health. But God forbid you force that person to get help because that's inhumane according to the perversions of society. Society itself is as deranged mentally as Jonathan Hamby, who in his reality, everyone's trying to attack him. And the reality of the secular system that we live in, it is inhumane to treat the crazy person. We have become crazy as a result. A level of mental health spreading across this country, of mental illness spreading particularly among progressive white people who don't go to church. Is it not ironic that the more likely you are to go to church, the less you have mental health problems? True data, not from me. Been well researched now. Think about if we reopened Central State Hospital in Georgia, the mental hospital in your state, the mental hospital in my hometown, and we put the feral drug addicts and the mentally ill there, and we made them get treatment. How much crime would go down in our states? I saw a report today that something like 99% of the people who jumped the fare gates in Los Angeles to get on their transportation system are also involved in other crime. What if we went back to three strikes laws? And you do three felonies, you go to prison for the rest of your life. What if we did that? Why don't we as a society stop valuing the criminal and the crazy over the sane and the innocent? Well, why don't we get back to doing that? Why don't we recalibrate ourselves to say, you know what, if you're crazy or you're a criminal, we're going to put you away somewhere to protect the rest of society. Instead, we tell the rest of society to go protect themselves, but God forbid you buy a gun to protect yourself. We as a society have become disordered as we have devalued life, and we have devalued, and one of the ways we have devalued life is because so many people have walked away from the death penalty. And I know it sounds counterintuitive to say this person must be executed, but I think there's profound wisdom in it that when someone willfully takes the life of, not accidentally, but willfully takes the life of another, that person himself has forfeited his life for showing disrespect. And as society has gotten away from that, our own disrespect for life has skyrocketed as a country. And in the countries that have completely abandoned the death penalty, those are the countries where you now have the local police and paramedics and nurses will round you up and give you assisted suicide whether you want it or not. Everybody's aborting their kids. The birth rate has gone to nothing in these European countries that have abortion on demand and euthanasia because you got a hangnail. Our entire society, secularism, has festered mental illness across the board. We could at least, as a common sense step, reopen the mental hospitals and start recommitting people to those mental hospitals, not just to save the rest of society, but for their own good. Like I said yesterday, it's not really loving your neighbor to decide, well, I'm not going to give this guy help when I could. I'm going to let him roam the streets and hope he doesn't hurt somebody or himself. No, lock him up and make them get the treatment they need, and that is loving your neighbor.
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2: Welcome back. You can be a part of the program, and I'm going to go back to the phone. Susan, calling from Tennessee, you're up next. Welcome to the show.
3: Hi, Eric. Can you hear me?
2: I can hear you.
3: Great. This could be a classic example that a lot of people may be missing, but it sounds as though there was probably some stress in that marriage. She was carrying a heavy load. This is her third child. And she didn't want anybody from an article I read to take her children away from her. So she was very possibly trying to hide that depression she had and knowing that she brought these children into the world. I think this could be a classic example of she knew she was going to harm herself, and she didn't want her spouse to have the children. So therefore, she wanted them to go with her when she left this world. And it happens. It happens in a lot of Texas cases. This just happens to be one where you had more involvement with medications, et cetera. But she was in the medical industry. She knew the ramifications of taking all these medicines, et cetera, and chose to do so on her own accord. So, you know, kind of common sense is used in a lot of situations. So I do think this is possibly a very strong case. And we would not know that last call before she apparently jumped from the window with her husband. There could have been some conversation going on there that none of us would have ever known about. And he would never have told in court as well.
2: It is a possibility, Susan, and there is a lot of speculation out there, and I realize it's my legal background here, but trying to keep it to what's presented in court, and she didn't take her life. Maybe she wanted. I can look at this and feel awful about the situation all around for everyone involved, including her, but also think, I mean, this is a woman who needs to, at a minimum, spend the rest of her life in prison, but also along the way get some real help. I mean, I try to be an empathetic person, and I realize that we're at a point where a lot of people think empathy is bad. I at least try to understand where another person's coming from, even if I disagree. Now, there are too many people today who think if I begin to understand where a person's coming from, I have to recognize that they in their own way are right or something. No, I think people can be wrong. I just want to understand where they're coming from. I can't for the life of me try to, like, understand where you come from to do something. I cannot wrap my mind around the depravity, other than we live in a fallen world. We are absolutely in a fallen world, and these awful things happen, and there will be consequence. I hope there's consequence for this. There's got to be consequence for this. But what a horrible story. 877-973-7425. 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
5: The Sand Springs Police Department has currently blocked off a section of Morrow Road after a huge explosion overnight.
6: We have an injury crash at 51st and South Peoria.
5: At 1:30, we have partly cloudy skies and 91 degrees in Tulsa. From the KRMG 24-hour Fox News Center, I'm Kirk McCracken with team coverage of our top stories. One person is dead and another is at the hospital after an explosion in Sand Springs. Police say a business blew up around 1:15 a.m., prompting officers to shut down Morrow Road because of an ongoing gas leak. Several nearby businesses between Main and Adams will remain closed until fire crews give the all clear. Sand Springs Fire Chief Jeremy Wade says the blast caused extensive damage.
7: That whole strip center was heavily damaged. The building to the south of it was the same size. It was heavily damaged. And then we had reports of multiple buildings around that had small gas leaks and things like that. And that's what we're working on right now, is to assess the buildings.
5: Police are asking business owners.

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7: The heat continues. The average high, 91, will be up to 95, but that's still 6 degrees cooler than yesterday. 96 tomorrow and 98 on Saturday. Sunday and Monday, back into the upper 90s to near 100 and no significant chance of rain. I'm Chief Meteorologist James Adelot for Fox 23 and 102.3 KRMG, Tulsa's news and talk.
6: Currently, we have partly cloudy skies and 91 degrees in Tulsa.
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6: President Trump heads to Texas today to raise money in a critical midterm Senate race.
9: Two.
6: The FBI is warning other government agencies to safeguard their computer systems after a group of Chinese hackers targeted the military, hospitals, and agencies that run the U.S. power grid.
9: One.
6: Hundreds of people were killed and more than 1,300 are still missing after a wall of water and mud swept through communities along the Nepal-Tibet border. At 1:36, I'm Kirk McCracken at 102.3 KRMG, Tulsa's News and Talk.
10: Hello there. I want to get in a few more phone calls here before I move on. Everybody's got thoughts on this tragic situation, the Lindsey Clancy situation. Sharon, you're going to be up next. Welcome to the show, Sharon.
11: Hey, Eric. It's such a pleasure to talk to you finally. I've listened to you since you began in Atlanta. We're originally from Marietta, and we moved out to Carson City. I brought you along with me in the WSC app.
10: Well, thank you so much for listening. Thank you.
11: Absolutely. You need to come out to the west side of the state. You go to Vegas all the time. You need to see the Eastern Sierra. They're amazing. What I really wanted to point out is that what they're trying to do in this trial is just decide what kind of punishment she gets, right? Mm-hmm. Does she go to prison or does she go to a mental health facility? And did the prosecution argue their case to the point where there's no reasonable doubt that she belongs in prison? And I've not been following the case, but the fact that she's on so many meds, she went to try to get help from everybody, and even the suicide hotline, and everybody turned her down, indicates that the punishment probably would be better in a mental health institution rather than in a prison. And that's for the jury to decide. But the jury is like, they're in trouble.

0: their way, because it doesn't matter how they decide. There's going to be an uproar about it.
1: Oh, right. There absolutely is. I just, Sharon, that's well said. And thank you again for listening out in Carson City. I know I'm on in Reno now and I'm on in Las Vegas. I'll try to get on out there. So thank you for listening. excuse me. Regardless of whether you think this woman should be in a prison or a mental institution, at least you think she should be somewhere like that, incarcerated somewhere like that. I'm just flabbergasted by the number of people who think she didn't do it. And again, that wasn't her defense. It's not her defense at all. And yet somehow there are people out there who are convinced now that they know better than her own lawyers as to what they should have done, and pointing the finger at the husband. We got a mental health issue in the country, and it goes beyond this woman. I'm flabbergasted by the number of people who have just convinced themselves that no, it must be the husband. I feel horrible for the husband. And some newspaper the other day put pictures of him up. He's a private citizen. He's tried to keep his head down on this. He lost his three children. His three children were murdered, and people want to make him somehow the bad guy in this. It's just awful. Pat, welcome to the show. Pat, how are you?
2: Oh, I'm good. Well, I'm very sad about all of this. I'm 82 years old, and I've watched the women, get as much more help than they have. I think the ladies outside, if that's what they're really standing for. But at first, I was just feeling so bad for her. I just couldn't believe it. And I listened, and I really watched. What really got me was when I heard, and I think this is a fact. If I'm wrong, I will be wrong. But when she sent him out, she had timed it. She had actually timed how long it was going to take him to go that far and come back. Now, if that's not a fact, I've heard that several times now. Have you?
1: I have not, but I'm going to look this up. Let's see. Lindsay Clancy timed husband trip. Let's see. Lindsay Clancy, here it is. This is from ABC News. Lindsay Clancy timed her husband's errand trip on January 24, 2023 by asking him to pick up takeout and medicine right before he left, lengthening the trip to get him out of the house while she strangled their children. That is the evidence presented at trial. There you go.
2: Well, the fact that she, not that she sent him out, but that she actually timed it. I was married 45 years. If my husband went somewhere, I didn't time him. I mean,
1: I got to tell you, at this point in time, Pat, is the find my whole family stalks me online. They know when I'm coming home because I have no left. My mother and father will send me texts in the middle of the night. Where are you? Because everybody spies on me. I have no privacy. So, yeah. You used to be able to not do this sort of stuff. And this woman is now like timing her husband's routes to get him out of the house. It's just so deeply disturbing. And also now to see the number of people turn on her husband. I feel absolutely just horrible for this man that people want to implicate somehow. It's just awful. Lynn, you're going to be up next. Welcome to the show.
3: Hey, thank you for taking my call. I just wanted to say, my mom took her life 50 years ago. I was 18 years old. And I get so frustrated with so many people who just say, well, why didn't they just do this? Or why didn't the defects take the children? Or why didn't the husband do this? People, if you've not been in that situation, you don't understand. It doesn't happen overnight. You know, these things happen gradually, and everything can seem okay, and then all of a sudden, out of the blue, something can happen. It just frustrates me to hear people, kind of minimize the struggle for the whole family. And you just said about her husband and the whole family in general. I'm sure they loved her, and if they ever thought anything like this was going to happen, they would have intervened.
1: Yeah, so her husband, his name is Patrick, and he has said repeatedly over the last several years that he did not marry a monster. He married a woman who became mentally ill, and understands that she had serious problems, that but that she says he didn't marry a monster. I just, man, it's remarkable to hear these stories. And also for this guy who's just being put through the ringer by anonymous trolls online is just, I'm flabbergasted by the mental health issues we generally have in this country. And it is, I think, really worth noting that so much of it comes after COVID, people being isolated in front of their screens all the time and screens rotting people's brains. It actually is a thing. We are more isolated and connected than we've ever been. It's kind of a paradox, is it not? We are so much more isolated than we've ever been, and we are so much more connected in life than we have ever been to one another. We have the entire knowledge of the world in our pocket on a device, and we stare at the screen all day looking for laughs, doom scrolling, and we don't actually go outside and touch the grass or see the neighbor. Tony, you're going to be up next. Welcome.
4: Hey, so my wife and I, we had a child back in 2016 that actually passed away at about 23 hours after birth. The only time we got to hold him was when he was dying. She ended up getting some, like, it wasn't like a super serious case of postpartum, but I remember some days, like, we both had our own depressions. I wasn't able to do it online because I had a bunch of issues and stuff that I had to do with outside of all that. But, like, I remember when,
1: it's okay.
4: Try to make this quick for you, though. There was times where she would be upset at the kids. Like, she had kids from a previous marriage. She would be upset at them. It wasn't for very long that she had, you know, that she went through it, but she would be upset at them because they were still really young. They didn't understand death like we do. So they would be playing and having fun and laughing. And she would be mad at them, but she would understand that she shouldn't be. It even goes to the point that, like, at one point it even made her feel like she needed to be against me for something that I don't understand. And people don't get what the brain does to people.
1: Yeah.
4: And how.
1: Particularly, I mean, just,
4: people were wondering why DFACS didn't get involved. Even more messed up, it's not really messed up, like, my wife's whole life is to help other people. She worked for DFACS at one point. They don't want to take children from families. And through a bunch of other issues, people, the doctors who, when people ask why didn't they diagnose this person as this, some doctors don't want to do that because they know that it is going to be detrimental to that person's life in the future.
1: Right.
4: And that definitely needs to be put on those doctors.
1: Mm-hmm.
4: And that's even happened with my family even further down the line from when all that happened. So this is not something that needs to be in the news. People need to shut up about it. Let that man and his family have it deal with it themselves. Not everything in this world needs to be a subject for the rest of the world to talk about. It's not their business.
1: Yeah. And I gotta say, Tony, to that point, I'm sorry for your loss, and I appreciate you calling in. The salaciousness and sensationalism of these sorts of things and the people who become, I mean, one of the reasons I haven't really wanted to talk about this case, and it's been everywhere, it's been all over social media, it's been all over the news, is just, it's a tragedy. Can't bring those kids back. And I'm just stunned by the people who become emotionally invested in it. And, you know, there is this weird, weird phenomenon in the world today where, like, you get on Instagram, for example, and people become emotionally invested in people they don't know. They pretend they're friends, and they become obsessed about other people's lives. And I think that is, again, a product of our isolation and our connectedness together, that we are isolated and connected at the same time. And that digital connection is no substitute for an actual human connection in the real world. But, I mean, the devil finds you online and gets you locked into that sort of stuff. And you just lose touch with the outside world. And it's just, it's been wild to watch people get so worked up about this and convinced that their opinion must be right when they're not actually there the whole time watching the stuff and informed and know what went on behind the scenes. It's just, it's, you know, I'm a radio talk show host. I am paid for my opinion on things. And there are occasionally situations like this where I don't really have an opinion that needs to be voiced. Let the trial happen. And then you got other people who just, they become obsessed with it. Where I am just obsessed with my cozy earth sheets. I enjoy getting a cool night's sleep. I don't like being hot when I sleep. 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
8: One.
9: An Immigration and Customs Enforcement officer charged with shooting a man and lying about it during the immigration crackdown in Minneapolis has been released from a Texas jail after a judge refused to order his return to Minnesota. I'm Kirk McCracken.
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1: Hello and welcome. It's Eric Erickson here. I am so glad you waited, Kathleen, from Ohio. Welcome to the show. You are the last caller today. How are you?
17: I'm doing fine, thanks. And the reason for my call is there's an important aspect to this case that I don't believe you've addressed. I haven't heard it anyway. And that is over-medication by inappropriate providers. I am a retired clinical psychologist, and I left early, both because of the extreme leftward tilt in the profession, but also because of the push to get prescribing privileges for non-medical therapists. And they do not have the requisite knowledge to be prescribing medications, in my opinion. And it is my understanding that this woman was getting treatment from non-medical therapists. When she would have side effects or bad reaction to medication, another medication would just be piled on. And she was, as I understand it, getting a real toxic cocktail of psychiatric medications, which would very likely exacerbate her psychosis. And so I think while she did what she did, she was not in her right mind, I believe, and I think that she needs treatment, definitely, and she will probably be in treatment for the rest of her life. But anyway, her guilt is mitigated by that, I believe.
1: Yeah, I'm glad. Listen, thank you very much for calling in, and yeah, mitigation is the right word here. It's guilt, but when it comes to punishment, what do you do? Her own husband says he didn't marry a monster. He married a woman who became mentally ill. And I think you got to take that into consideration when it comes to punishment. But I don't think that means you find her not guilty. We're failing as a nation when it comes to mental health. You know, I mentioned yesterday, I feel like people have given up on the future. I wrote that this morning, kind of turned my monologue into my morning piece, we've given up on thinking about tomorrow and hoping for a better tomorrow. And it's just affected. There's a mass psychosis, it seems like, happening in the country. Frankly, you see the rise of transgenderism, the demand for unique individuality to stand out, and the bullying along. And we've got mass psychosis in this country right now. And it's a terrible thing to see. We've given up hope in tomorrow, and we're just looking to enjoy today. And you should not worry about tomorrow, but enjoy the present. But also you should take some responsibility for preparing for tomorrow. And, getting your affairs in order for tomorrow and reconnecting. You know, so I'm doing these cooking videos. We'll start rolling them out here shortly. And one of the things I said on camera doing them is because I really think breaking bread together with a physical human being is very important for us to do today, to commit ourselves to touch some grass and have physical contact with another human being. It's just good for our mental health. We all need it. Every single one of us needs actual real world friends, not just the people on social media. When the friends come over and you've been cooking, though, your house can start to stink and you need the Eden Pure Thunderstorm to wipe out those odors. It is an odor eliminator. Now, it gets rid of pollen and dust and pet dander. It's an air purifier. It also gets rid of 99.9% of bacteria and viruses with the plasma generates as the air flows through and touches the plasma. It generates ozone, and the ozone gets out into the air and acts as odor bleach and wipes out all odors. Ozone is a gas, and your odor is a gas, and it can go where you can't go, into the furniture and into the cracks and crevices where the odors lurk, and wipe it out. 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
6: Live from the KRMG 24-hour Fox News Center, I'm Steve Knoll at 2 o'clock with team coverage of our top stories. Crews are still on scene of a deadly explosion in Sand Springs. Sand Springs police tell us that one person died and another is in a hospital after a business exploded around 1 a.m. this morning. Police have currently blocked off Morrow Road due to gas leaks. Deputy Police Chief Todd Ensbrenner tells KRMG that they're got inspectors out checking on the surrounding businesses.
22: We've had building inspectors check the buildings to the east of us, and they're okay. Check Napa. Napa's not okay. We're not going to be able to check the buildings behind that for quite some time. So the investigation part of it is going to be slow going.
6: There's still no word on what caused the explosion. They are asking business owners to contact dispatch and leave your contact information so they can call you when police are ready to check your business for damage. People in Nepal are on edge after a flash flood and mudslides killed hundreds along the border with China. Fox's Jeff Paul.
23: As rescue crews work around the clock to find any survivors in Nepal, there's real concern more flooding could be right around the corner. Nepal's disaster authority warning a lake that formed from a block river could soon burst. And in China, at another lake, officials there are warning the equivalent to roughly 1,200 Olympic-sized swimming pools of water are expected to flow into the lake in the coming days. Now, with so many still missing, there are fears the death toll will only keep rising. Rescue crews have reportedly found bodies hundreds of miles downstream from some of the most devastated areas. And for those who have missing family members, they are desperate for any news.
6: The number of deaths will continue to rise since officials need time to navigate mud-covered roads and valleys. Over 1,000 people are still missing. The Oklahoma Secondary Schools Athletic Association has made some changes that will start next year.
9: Members of the OSSAA approved major rule changes today involving eligibility standards, academic rules, and operational rules. Students must pass all classes to be eligible to participate, replacing the previous 5-subject requirement. Seniors must also pass all classes to participate instead of just the classes required to graduate, and they can now use up to 2 summer credits for eligibility. They will also allow a one-time dual residence exception for a family moving to a new school district while maintaining its primary residence in the home district, which is subject to a waiver and eligibility requirements. Kirk McCracken, 102.3 KRMG, Tulsa's News and Talk.
6: Jury deliberations are now underway in the trial of Lindsay Clancy, the Massachusetts woman charged with killing her 3 children back in 2023. Fox's Nate Foy.
0: The jury has been selected. Deliberations are now underway, and some interesting moments from closing arguments. We'll begin with the prosecution, who described the case as a situation where Clancy was in control on the day of the killings, that she purposely sent her ex-husband, Patrick, out of the home to run family errands, and 18 minutes later, he called. They had a normal conversation, but before that conversation, the prosecution claimed she had already killed the kids. Then after that conversation is when she attempted to kill herself. Clancy was emotional throughout closing arguments. As she listened to her lawyer, Kevin Reddington, he described her as a hardworking mother, wife, and nurse who tried desperately to get better while struggling with her mental health.
6: Clancy's lawyer says she was suffering from postpartum psychosis at the time of the killings, and therefore she is not criminally responsible. She faces life in prison if she is found guilty. Tulsa's most accurate and dependable 5-day forecast, the 3 big things you need to know. And we've got the Fox Across America with Jimmy Failla next. It is 2:03.
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6: 1023 KRMG has Tulsa's most accurate and dependable five-day forecast.
3: A hot afternoon, but not as hot as yesterday's 101. We'll end up at 95. Tomorrow, 96. Saturday, 98. Sunday, up near 100. Monday, still upper 90s to near 100. And no significant chance of rain. I'm Chief Meteorologist James Edelott for Fox 23 and 1023 KRMG, Tulsa's news and talk.
6: Right now, it's mostly cloudy and 94 in Tulsa.
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18: One.
6: And crews are still on scene on Sand Springs after a deadly explosion overnight. At 2:07, I'm Steve Knoll on 102.3 KRMG, Tulsa's news and talk.

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1: Welcome to Fox Across America with Jimmy Failla, but it is obvious this is not Jimmy Failla. He is doing one of the hardest things that a parent can ever do, and that is taking your child who you love unconditionally to college, and you leave them, and it is just a shocking kind of event. I have the privilege to work with a great team, Mike and Josh. Thanks for having me. Jimmy will be back soon. I'm Harry Hurley filling in just for today on a busy news day. Let me, I almost want to apologize for bringing up Hillary Clinton because she should long ago been yesterday's news. But let's be honest. She keeps putting herself out there. She keeps criticizing President Trump. She wants to be relevant. She wants another chance. I know that sounds absurd, because how many do you get? Sometimes you're lucky enough to get a second chance. How many times does she get a second and a third and a fourth and so on? But keep in mind, she's not going to stop. She is one of the sorest losers you will ever come across. People that know her said that when she lost to President Trump, because remember, they were in that glass ballroom with the glass ceiling, and they had it all. They had the whole staging all set that Hillary was going to break through the glass ceiling, and they were in utter shock when she won the popular vote, but lost rather comfortably in the only count that matters, and that is the Electoral College. She's never been able to accept that she will never, ever be president of the United States. And while this is not really a fair comment in terms of if you do something wrong, being denied being president shouldn't be the expression. Well, she's paid enough. She'll never be president. I will not participate in that lane, on that lane, in that lane with that crowd. Because remember, there were all those documents that were under subpoena. All kinds of problems that even though Jim Comey, and we found out all about him too late, even though Jim Comey said no reasonable prosecutor would prosecute, none of that was the truth. That's not believable. So there's a lot of bad stuff there. So when she's criticizing President Trump, and I didn't even get into the cattle future stuff from back in the day, the good old days, and some of the other stuff, but just those documents being handled on a non-government server, do you remember? They had this stuff stored in a bathroom in some location, not a government installation, handling what they call secret code. If it has writings on it, it becomes code. And having all this stuff, not turning a lot of it over. Do you remember when they recovered a lot? Nobody thought they could, but they did. And then it was just kind of like, oh, really? Oh, there's all that. And remember, they wanted the devices and they were all with bleach bit. And then they said, hey, what did you do? Oh, you mean with a cloth? I wiped it with a cloth? Just so completely self-indulgent, entitled, and actually believes to this day that something is absolutely unacceptable and wrong because she never became the president of the United States. Really what she should have done, and he lost the hard way before she did, Al Gore. Al Gore won the popular vote and lost the, and actually had a majority of the popular vote, not a plurality win. And he lost the Electoral College by whatever it was, 537 votes in Florida. He sued until he could no longer win. Anybody would have done that. I don't hold that against him. He only sued in the counties that were Democrat, Miami-Dade, Broward, Palm Beach. He didn't want the statewide recount. He wanted to handpick the counts, but he lost. He lost at the Supreme Court in a one-time decision that they made it a point to say is not a precedent. It just settles this matter, which was Gore v. Bush. And got to give it to him. He made a fortune with his junk science and all of that, but you never really heard him out there carping that. Because think about this. He could have caused a lot of problems for the country and for President Bush. George W. Bush, the second President Bush. If he had said, we have an illegitimate president, I should be president, you know, many people think I won, you know, he could have caused a lot of problems. He didn't do that. Do you think if Hillary Clinton, she had nowhere to really go because she got beat like a drum. It wasn't like she could say, I won. She does. She still says Trump didn't win. But and remember, they're the people that say that Trump doesn't accept the results of the election. But they've never accepted the fact that he has twice been elected the president of the United States. So I really look at this that Hillary has not been able to accept she will never be president. She wants to remain relevant. So she keeps herself out there saying stuff. Sometimes really stupid stuff. Now, let me give you an example. She thinks maybe, just maybe, the Democrat Party will come to its senses. You see what James Carville is on a daily basis. He is so against all of this Democrat Socialist of America stuff. And any normal thinking person would be, because socialism has failed 100% of the time. And then when they tell you, but it hasn't been done right, there is no right way to do socialism. And all you have to do here is your just case study, Venezuela, third or fourth richest country in the hemisphere. Socialism takes root. They find themselves in the dark eating the zoo. That's how socialism ends 100% of the time, because as the great Margaret Thatcher said, and look, they're trashing her now in her own country. But she said it and she was right. That socialism only can work for as long as you have other people's money to spend. When you run out of other people's money to spend, then socialism completely collapses. And it has to collapse, because people that are born freedom, the ability to work hard and to achieve something, to have a equal opportunity but not a guaranteed result, and that opportunity to work hard and build something, in socialism, it doesn't allow you to do that. Instead of individually having rights and feeling free and everything like that, that really we're born that way, you become part of their collective. And it breeds absolute despair and mediocrity, because there's no incentive. Why would someone work incredibly hard when they get the exact same thing as someone who doesn't work at all? And of course, remember, they don't live, the leaders in socialism do not live in the way that the government that they create for everyone else, how you would have to live. So I don't really agree with Hillary Clinton too much about anything, but she's probably onto something when she says that this is basically an experiment that's going on. She tries, because she doesn't want to totally alienate the Democrat Socialist wing of the party, which obviously is really, you know, pushing its muscle around in some of the primaries that they've been able to win. But keep in mind, in some of them, they have not won. And they've gotten beaten back very, very badly in some examples. It seems to me that the Democrat Socialists are winning in the hardest left states and cities and counties and so on. But they're not winning anywhere that's normal. So until they were able to do something like that, I don't think they're going very far, except to say that they've got about 40%, it seems, of the country open to the idea of socialism, which is kind of extraordinary to me, because that should be a really hard sale when you just have to look at examples where it has failed so bad. But let's take a listen to Hillary in East Hampton, New York, talking about the experiment, if you will. Josh, cut two.
2: You know, Democratic Party right now is, I think, going through a kind of experiment. Like, who can actually respond, particularly to young people's very real concerns about where they are at this point in their lives and what kind of future do they have for themselves. And I think that's healthy. You know, I don't agree with a lot of the positions that, you know, people take, but I want to see results.
1: All right. So see what she just did there? Let me break that down, because that's fun. Jimmy has probably made just a mockery of this on his program, because when you listen to that statement, she's basically telling you, she's waving her hands up and down, not literally, I'm breaking it down now, but saying, hey, look at me, I didn't leave, I'm still here. You made a terrible mistake, I'm still here, I'm available, I can come to the rescue. Look, that last thing was really bad. You know, Biden shouldn't have noticed about 2 weeks ago, she came out with it, Biden shouldn't have run. She didn't say that then. She supported it then. These people are amazing the way that they cut and run on their own. She supported all of that. Then she supported Harris. And now that's a mistake. Of course it is. But that's not what they say in real time. they come back after the fact when it all goes so wrong to say a completely just opposite flip of the script. So it's, hey, look at me. I'm still here. You can pick me. You can write this mistake. I should be president. It should have happened by now. We would be so much better if only I could be president. Then she talks about the young people because she realizes that that's where she would have a very significant problem. They don't like her. They don't like anything about her. They don't like her intellectual dishonesty, her duplicitousness, her entitlement that she should be president. I don't think young people care for her a little bit. So she schmoozes them and gives them a little bit of love in this statement and talking about the future and trying to make herself part of not the past, but of the future. It's so transparent that if it's possible, an opportunist like Hillary Clinton is always looking for a way back in. And she'll try to soft sell it in a sense, not tell you, hey, you made a big mistake. Look at me. I'm the most qualified. I'm the smartest. All these things that she truly believes. And she keeps going on and on. Take a listen to this where she's trashing our twice. She's a no time elected president. Not elected. And never will be, even though she sees this last gasp. She's 78. I'm not playing age. I said this to the team right before airtime. While she's wrong about everything, I can't think of something that I agree with that she says. Although when she was senator from New York, I agreed with a lot of things that she said. But when the Democrat Party went woke, broke, joke, she had to get all on board. And remember, they changed all their positions, both Bill and Hillary Clinton. All the things that Bill Clinton did working with Newt Gingrich and the Republican majority when Republicans took the majority in the House for the first time in 40 years. I got to give Bill Clinton credit. He did triangulate. It was smart. It got him a second term with all the problems that he had, the impeachment, Monica Lewinsky, all of it. It got him a second term. But to get Hillary the nomination and to try to win her the White House, they completely disavowed everything they previously stood for. And people picked up on it. People are smart. These people think that you're dumb. And you're not. You're smart. And you see someone that's completely strategic, completely inauthentic. And that's Hillary Clinton. So she has the audacity to trash a thrice-time presidential candidate who some say won three times. This you can say. He won twice, and he almost won the other time. You can say that, and no one should be able to argue with that. Many will argue with that he didn't win the 2020 election. But no question, certified winner and popular vote winner in the 2024 election, and the certified winner and electoral college winner in 2020. And at the time, I believe, received the second most votes ever for president of the United States in the 2020 election, where President Biden won the popular vote and the electoral college. Hillary Clinton, still in East Hampton, New York. Now she's channeling her inner founding fathers because she just knows in her brilliant mind and heart of hearts that our founding fathers would be appalled by President Trump. I don't think so, but she does. Cut three.
2: Look, I think they'd be appalled. I think they would be worried because so many of them expressed their concerns about how best to construct a government that would avoid a return to a king or even a demagogue, how to manage a country without falling prey to the political factions and interests that are part of human nature. So I think they'd be bewildered. I think they'd be appalled. I think that George Washington would be heartsick over what he is witnessing today.
1: You like that? She is now speaking for the first president of the United States. Wow. And what I find incredible about this is coming from her and she's talking about all of these things about a king. We have a president that is in court trying to build a ballroom. When he fires one employee, a Democrat judge orders that person rehired. If he doesn't write a grant to some liberal organization, a Democrat judge orders that he must. How is that a king? It is so dishonest. We'll be back. 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
1: Welcome back to Fox Across America with Jimmy Failla. It is an honor to fill in for Jimmy today. My name is Harry Hurley. I'm working with Mike and Josh on a busy news day. So this sounds like it's more of a regional story than a national story, but it is. It is a national story because when you bring the president of the United States into it, by definition, it goes beyond the Philadelphia market and right to the national picture. This Philadelphia district attorney, if you have or haven't heard of him, his name is Larry Krasner. And I'll tell you, he says the darndest things. You would think that this would be somebody, because there is a lot of crime everywhere, but there's a lot of crime in Philadelphia. You would think he would be just so focused on combating the crime in the city of brotherly love. Instead, he does a news conference where he trashes our president for no good reason. He brings up the construction of a White House ballroom, and he says this crazy thing. In about 10 to 15 years, we are all going to be sitting here with smiles on our faces, and I'm going to have a paperweight sitting on my desk. And do you know what that paperweight's going to be? It's going to be a piece of the ballroom after we blow it up. Wow. That is crazy. That bears watching. We'll be back in just a little bit. Don't go away. Mahit Cook next on Fox Across America with Jimmy Failla.
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19: Live from the KRMG 24-hour Fox News Center, I'm Steve Knoll at 2:30 with team coverage of our top stories. One person is dead and another critically injured after a massive explosion in Sand Springs. Sand Springs police say it happened around 1 a.m. at the Morrill Gill business complex. Fire officials say the blast originated inside a marijuana grow facility. Deputy Police Chief Todd Ensbrenner says the explosion caused extensive damage to the nearby Napa building.
20: When our city inspector went in there, he noticed that the main beam running down the length of the building was twisted at the front of the building. The back of the building is bowed out, and it blew the toilet up.
19: Firefighters report no gas leaks or chemical issues, and nearby chemical facilities confirm no problems. The cause of the explosion remains under investigation. Brian Koberger, the man who pled guilty to the murders of four University of Idaho students, is trying to withdraw his guilty plea. Fox's Sarah Allegra.
21: For the first time since Brian Koberger filed his petition to withdraw his guilty plea and proceed with a murder trial, Layton County prosecutors say those efforts should be dismissed without a hearing. He claims he was convinced to falsely confess by his defense team, but prosecutors reject that, saying Koberger's lawyers acted in his best interest. They even point to documents Koberger himself signed, acknowledging the terms of the plea and the rights he was given up. He also told Judge Stephen Hippler in July of last year he understood what he was doing.
22: Do you believe it's in your best interest to plead guilty?
23: Yes.
22: Have you discussed fully the matter of pleading guilty with your attorney, and are you satisfied with the advice you've received?
23: Yes.
21: In Seattle, Sarah Allegre, Fox News.
19: We talked to Tulsa Mayor Monroe Nichols, and he says the city has no intention of paying a $500,000 cleanup bill on homeless camps like Governor Stitt is demanding. He says the cleanups were on state property and is the state's responsibility, and he points out the city has spent a lot of money on state property free of charge.
2: We've spent over the last couple of years $2 million cleaning up state property, and it's not been a conversation where it's like, oh, you know what? You know what we should do? We should send a bill to the state.

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4: 1023 KRMG has Tulsa's most accurate and dependable five-day forecast.
5: The heat continues. The average high, 91, will be up to 95, but that's still 6 degrees cooler than yesterday. 96 tomorrow and 98 on Saturday. Sunday and Monday, back into the upper 90s to near 100 and no significant chance of rain. I'm Chief Meteorologist James Adelot for Fox 23 and 1023 KRMG, Tulsa's news and talk.
4: Right now, it's mostly cloudy and 94 in Tulsa.
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4: President Trump renames a Great Lake amid a trade war with Canada. Lake Ontario is now known as Lake America.
7: One.
4: And scientists say a deadly flash flood in Nepal yesterday was likely caused by a glacier chunk breaking off and temporarily damming a river. At 2:36, I'm Steve Knoll on 1023 KRMG, Tulsa's news and talk.
8: Welcome back to Fox Across America with Jimmy Failla, Harry Hurley filling in today for Jimmy with Mike and Josh. Honored to be here today on a busy news day. And on the Fox Across America with Jimmy Failla newsmaker hotline is Mahek Cook, attorney, legal and political analyst. Mahek, welcome.
9: Thanks so much for having me.
8: It is a pleasure. We have a lot to talk about. I want to begin, and it's appropriate. The Fox News Channel has been gavel to gavel on it. There's a lot of interest all throughout the country on this Lindsey Clancy trial. What are your thoughts, Mahek?
9: Wow. Well, I think that there has been what's happening inside the courtroom and outside. And I like, as an attorney, to stick to what's happening inside the courtroom. You're seeing closing arguments by both sides. And at the end of the day, I'm looking at the evidence, and I think the prosecution did a fantastic job, laser focused on the fact that Lindsey Clancy murdered her children. And there's no debate about mental capacity. She definitely had diminished mental capacity, but the prosecution was able to lay out a timeline where Lindsey planned, and it proved, in at least in my opinion, premeditation to send her husband to CVS and a food errand at the restaurant to have a conversation with him and then individually strangle her children. I mean, it's chilling to listen to this testimony.
8: So true. So true.

0: May Cook visiting on Fox Across America with Jimmy Failla. I think we won't know. The jury's going to have the case soon. But I think most regular Joes, Janes, would say, wow, and this attempt to bring up something that never came up before,
1: right,
0: to try to get this insanity type, you know, just for that one moment, though, everything's fine before and everything's been fine since. Just this one moment, this thing came over me that's not documented anywhere except the one woman that testified. I forget her exact position. Maybe she was a therapist of some kind or something. She said that she had talked to her about it. Lindsay had talked to her about this condition. However, the prosecution, again, I agree with you. I think they were masterclass.
1: Right.
0: They said, but you didn't write it down. Wouldn't that be something you would write down? This was rather important. So it was never written down. I'm not calling the witness a liar, but I'm sure that brought doubt to the jury. I don't think their strategy is going to prevail. Your thoughts?
1: It's not. What the defense tried to argue was a command hallucination. So during that amount of time where you sent your husband out and you independently strangle your three children, you heard voices and you actually said, go to God. So you know exactly where your children are going. It makes no sense. And she went and Lindsay had a lot of different medical professionals helping. Nobody talked about a hallucination or even voices she was hearing inside her head. This looks premeditated. She definitely was mentally unstable. There's no doubt about it. But what the prosecution, in my opinion, proved through that closing argument, which, as you said, was a masterclass, intent, premeditation, and she knew exactly what she was doing.
0: Mahe Cook visiting on Fox Across America with Jimmy Failla. So given what you're saying, what would you think the end result? And I don't know how long the jury will have the case for. Could this be one of those things where this is just such a slam dunk that this is not long in terms of the time that the jury will deliberate? What result do you think is most likely?
1: I think that the jury's going to take the instructions from the judge, go back and deliberate, and I hope we have a verdict soon, because there's a lot of people. I said I want to talk about the inside of the courtroom, but on the outside, we want justice for her three children. That's what nobody's talking about. The women in pink are talking about justice and about postpartum depression and all these other things, which are true. But I don't want this case to become an excuse for men or women out there to claim insanity and kill the next child, the next grandparent, the next parent. So we need justice. And I hope that we have a very fast decision here.
0: It follows up on some of the things that you've pointed out, Mahe, very, very well today. An FBI expert said that Lindsey Clancy showed, quote, preparatory planning before the killings. If they establish that in the minds of the jurors, that's slam dunk, case over.
1: You're right. I mean, the fact that Lindsey Clancy got her order right to the restaurant, there wasn't a misstep. The fact that she sent her husband to CVS and called CVS for medication to make sure it was there. So she had an uninterrupted in the basement killing of her three children. I don't know how you come out with any other conclusion. And I know what the defense tried to do was say, well, she was on 13 different medications. She wasn't taking them all at once.
0: There you go.
1: Is there a failure of our medical system? Heck yeah. Is there a failure of her family and her husband? Yes. But Lindsey Clancy had agency, and that's exactly what the prosecution proved today.
0: What did you think, Mahe, when Lindsey Clancy's attorney was basically scolding anyone who would say anything harsh, bad, about this loving mother and holds up my Prince photo and all of this? Do you think the jury accepted that as a loving mother? This is some kind of one-time only thing that happened. Do you think there's any chance that they could buy this?
1: No. I'm a mother. Loving mothers do not kill their children. Loving mothers get help. Loving mothers don't send their husband out to premeditate and strangle their children with exercise bands. I did everything I could not to look at the details of this case because it makes me physically ill. Look at the facts. You can't cover it up with text messages and photos and women wearing pink. Look at the facts. Three children are dead. That's not a loving mother. That's a murderer. It's criminal.
0: What are we to make of that today, whether it's the young man in New York that's on trial for allegedly killing the insurance executive, and that sort of the fandom, the fan club, marriage proposals, all this stuff, adulation. And there is a thing with the Lindsey Clancy case where there are people that say she's heroic. I mean, it's isn't this crazy?
1: It is. And I have to tell you, ever since social media started glorifying and allowing these individuals to be placed on pedestals for likes, for views, for monetization, to continue to infiltrate and put this garbage content out there and then allow people to make money, that's when this sickness started spreading. COVID started it when children and all of us were locked down. Some of us were productive. Many were not. They have turned to social media, and I think it is a mental illness in our country, and it is spreading like wildfire, and it's a sickness. And if these social media companies don't realize they're complicit in this, it's going to be too little, too late. I'm just waiting for the next case at this point. I sit back every single day, and I wonder, what is the repercussion, whether it's Luigi Mangione or Lindsay Clancy? When's the next murder? When's the next justification?
0: We're visiting with legal and political analyst Mehak Cook. You can tell. Really, really great at what she does. No smooth transition from Lindsay Clancy to Hillary Clinton, but we did. And I know I wanted to laugh too.
1: Hillary,
0: awful. We did an opening monologue. I suspect, based on what she was saying the other day about this socialist experiment that's going on now, she's like waving to the Democrats. I'm still here. You know, we can right this mistake of me never becoming what I was supposed to be, and that is president. I was the one. I was going to break that glass ceiling the night at my victory party that turned out to be defeat. I think she is just trying, at age 78, one last gasp of, I'm still here if you need me.
1: Well, listen, you got to give her some credit. She definitely won that message against Bernie Sanders. I mean, if anybody can defeat socialism, Hillary Clinton thinks she's the queen. Remember in 2016, she beat Bernie Sanders, and she thinks she's going to be the savior of the party. But it's too little, too late. I mean, you have Democrat establishment members that can't beat socialism today. It's hijacked, taken over the party, and there is no going back. The old Democrat Party is just gone. People call it a civil war. There's no civil war. It's been hijacked. Hassan Piker is the spear. He's leading, and he has puppets everywhere that are auditioning for his support. And Hillary Clinton is never going to get Piker's support. So this is just a tired argument. And of course, she wants to say, pick me. It's the end of the road for her. I mean, some of these dynasty candidates that continue to want to come back, we don't want them. Even the party, Iowa, the gubernatorial candidate there, the Democrat, Rob Sand, he doesn't want Joe Biden. He doesn't want Kamala Harris. Guarantee you, he doesn't want Hillary Clinton either.
0: Hank, you are so on spot on point here with this. Let me prove the point that you said about Hassan Piker. Other than, say, a Moskowitz in Florida, maybe a handful of others, but the list is very short, not beyond one hand, and maybe not even all five fingers. You have no Democrats that are willing to criticize Hassan Piker. And you're right. It's not just that the DSA wing of the party is powerful. Mm-hmm. They are controlling the Democrat Party, because you see, like a Chuck Schumer, who you know they will not. If they take back the Senate majority, and I don't think they will, but if they did, he would not be the majority leader. They don't want anything to do with these people. I think they don't even think that AOC, who let her membership card elapsed like 6 years ago, she renewed again, evidently. So the radical socialist wing, they're calling the shots, aren't they?
1: They are. I mean, even Ro Khanna, who has come on Fox News,
0: yep,
1: he's talked about wanting to potentially run for president.
0: Yep.
1: What was his threat? He said, do not alienate Hassan Piker.
0: I know.
1: He needs
0: them.
1: Oh, yes, he is. But he understands
0: like
1: it. The young voters, the base, the money. He needs all of it. I mean, he's on his hands and knees for these people.
0: Until he went full DSA woke, he was reasonable. He would come on the Fox News channel.
1: Yes.
0: And he would be normal. I mean, what he turned into. And look at his endorsements. The lunatic in Maine.
1: Plattner, yes.
0: Yeah, Graham Plattner. And he won't say anything bad about Hassan Piker. Look at this guy. Look at the one he endorsed that also lost. I forget her name.
1: Francisca Wong.
0: There you go. Exactly. So he is on a terrible roll right now.
1: He is. But I got to tell you, this is where Republicans have a massive opportunity. It's what President Trump did so well. President Trump built a base for Democrats, for independents, and said, I have a big tent. Come home. So there are politically homeless people here today. About 43% of even independents are saying, I don't want to vote for a socialist. What Republicans need to do is say, you don't have to agree with all of us. You don't have to agree with every single policy, but we'll fight for the Jewish people that have been alienated. We'll fight for hardworking Americans that are continuing to be sidelined with a free-for-all like Medicare for All and so many other policies that won't work. We'll fight for our youth. When you have Democrats that are championing a lot of the villains, I mean, we have the party. We have the base. Let's get these politically homeless people, including Democrats, a home.
0: 2 minute drill with Mihek Cook. Let's look at a key U.S. Senate race that, for example, if Mike Rogers wins, I think it's an early night. Nobody has to worry. Democrats will not win the House if Mike Rogers wins Michigan. Abdul Al-Sayed. Right now, if you believe the latest poll that's out, it's Mike Rogers by about 4 points. I think this Al-Sayed, with his radical history, and there's just so much audio and video of this guy saying and doing really, really objectionable bad stuff and saying stupid stuff. I think Mike Rogers is going to win. What do you say?
1: 100%. He has made a home for everybody in Michigan and said, come to my campaign, come to the party. I have a home for you. I think he wins. It's going to be narrow, but I think Mike Rogers wins.
0: I agree with all of that. Now let's go to Texas, because I am in almost disbelief. I just won't accept until I see it, because, you know, we heard it all with Beto O'Rourke, you know, all the money, and he's going to win. And of course, he never did. This Talafrico, could he defeat Paxton in Texas? Could Texas elect James Talafrico?
1: No. Look, he's a vegan. They eat meat in Texas. That's just
0: non-starter.
1: Yeah, it's not happening. He wants a welcome mat for illegals. Texas has had enough. They even put barbed wire up that Ken Paxton fought for.
0: Do you believe these polls that have him winning?
1: I don't. They're talking to the young liberals that have never voted, that are so entitled. Polling is wrong today. I hate to tell the pollsters that, but we should be scared. Let's operate like we're scared and continue the momentum.
0: 30 seconds, Mihek. Will Susan Collins, who always underpolls yet overperforms, and you know she came out and condemned President Trump for something lately, she's going to be doing this, you know, for the next 70 days. Will she pull out Maine?
1: She will. I'm not a huge fan, but I need all the Republican votes in there to lock down our Senate for President Trump.
0: Agree completely. Mihek, an honor to present you.
1: Thank you.
0: Have a great day. We'll be right back. I loved that time spent with Mihek Cook. You can follow her on Twitter at Mihek, M-E-H-E-K-C-O-O-K-E, at Mihek Cook. Great job, Mihek. 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
7: An Immigration and Customs Enforcement officer charged with shooting a man and lying about it during the immigration crackdown in Minneapolis has been released from a Texas jail after a judge refused to order his return to Minnesota. I'm Kirk McCracken.
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0: Welcome back to Fox Across America with Jimmy Failla. I'm Harry Hurley. Honored to fill in today for Jimmy. He'll be back soon. Mike and Josh, great to work with both of you. Roger Clemens. Now, let me just stipulate, I am a huge Yankees fan. I drive an automobile with Yankee license plates. So I'm all in. Since I was a toddler, I've been a Yankees fan. My father was a Yankees fan. I've been a Yankees fan. And I loved it when Clemens came, Roger Clemens, from Boston. I guess by that time it was probably Houston, to the New York Yankees. The post that President Trump did yesterday from his Truth Social, this was after he had played golf with the Rocket, Roger Clemens, and his son, Casey. President Trump wrote that Clemens was, quote, easily one of the few greatest pitchers of all time. And President Trump pointed to his 354 victories, 7 Cy Young Awards, 3 World Series appearances, and 2 World Series championships. And the numbers are staggering. The wins, 9th all time, 4,672 strikeouts, 3rd all time, 7 Cy Young Awards. That's the most in the history of baseball. 11 All-Star selections. And he even has an MVP. The American League MVP when he was with the Boston Red Sox, unhittable in 1986. And you know another thing, too? This is a country where not only are second chances supposed to be, the rule of the game, we hear it all the time, but in his case, he was acquitted back in 2012. So why wouldn't he be in the Hall of Fame? And if you look at his statistics prior to when there were any questions about performance enhancement, when there were no questions whatsoever, he had Hall of Fame statistics at that point. President Trump is right. You know, Clemens is not permanently barred from Cooperstown, so they never took any action like that. But the voters took it upon themselves to disqualify him Now, he did get as high in 2022, as high as 65.2%. You need 75% to get in. Usually when it's your last year of eligibility, they get you in somehow. He deserves to be in the Hall of Fame. No question about it. We'll be back. This is Fox Across America with Jimmy Failla.
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17: One person killed in an explosion in Sand Springs this morning.
18: An injury crash working in downtown Tulsa right now at 8th and South Cincinnati.
17: At 3 o'clock, mostly cloudy, 93 degrees right now in Tulsa. From the KRMG 24-hour Fox News Center, I'm Steve Berg with team coverage of our top story. Crews are still on the scene of a deadly explosion in Sand Springs. Sand Springs police tell us that one person died and another is in the hospital after a business exploded around 1 a.m. this morning. Police have currently blocked off Morrow Road due to gas leaks. Deputy Police Chief Todd Ensbrenner tells KRMG that they've got inspectors checking on the surrounding business.
19: We've had building inspectors check the buildings to the east of us, and they're okay. Check Napa. Napa's not okay. We're not going to be able to check the buildings behind that for quite some time. So the investigation part of it is going to be slow going.
17: And still no word on exactly what caused the explosion. They're asking business owners to contact a dispatch and to leave your contact information so they can call you when police are ready to check your business for damage. After deadly flooding swept through Nepal on Wednesday, there's concern that more devastation could be on the way.
20: Both Nepal and China are warning newly formed lakes could soon burst. And with so many still missing, there are fears the death toll will only keep rising. Rescue teams have reportedly found bodies hundreds of miles downstream from the most devastated areas. And for those who have missing family members, well, they are just desperate for any news. Many roads right now are buried in mud and debris, and dozens of bridges have been literally ripped apart. That's only complicating recovery efforts, where sometimes the only way to get help in is by helicopter. Well, Nepal's army says they have rescued more than 100 people and counting by chopper. Now, Tibet's spiritual leader, the Dalai Lama, is offering condolences by those impacted by the flooding.
17: That's Jeff Paul reporting. Tulsa's most accurate and dependable five-day forecast, the three big things you need to know, and Fox Across America with Jimmy Failla is next.
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23: The heat continues. The average high, 91, will be up to 95, but that's still 6 degrees cooler than yesterday. 96 tomorrow and 98 on Saturday. Sunday and Monday, back into the upper 90s to near 100 and no significant chance of rain. I'm Chief Meteorologist James Adelot for Fox 23 and 102.3 KRMG, Tulsa's news and talk.
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17: And crews are still on the scene in Sand Springs after a deadly explosion overnight. I'm Steve Berg on 102.3 KRMG, Tulsa's News and Talk.

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1: Welcome to Fox Across America with Jimmy Failla. It is an honor to fill in for Jimmy today. My name is Harry Hurley. I'm working with Mike and Josh on a busy news day on the Fox Across America with Jimmy Failla newsmaker hotline. He's been my friend for about 40 years. We met when we were in first grade. Congressman Jeff Van Drew, the distinguished gentleman from New Jersey's 2nd Congressional District, a great American, as a friend of mine just said right before airtime to me, off air, and my congressman on top of everything else that I'm sharing. Congressman Van Drew is a member of the Judiciary Committee, the Transportation Committee, and Congressman Van Drew is the chairman of the Judiciary Oversight Subcommittee. And you're going to see in the not-too-distant future, if you already haven't noticed, the relevant work that this committee chaired by Congressman Van Drew that they do. Congressman, it is an honor to welcome you to Fox Across America with Jimmy Failla.
2: Hey, it's an honor to be on with you, Harry. I always enjoy it. Hard to believe that many years, and we're still 39 years old.
1: See? That's what I mean. I like your math. Mine put us at about 46. I'll go with yours. You're always right. At a news conference yesterday in neighboring, for those listening, very, very close to our 2nd Congressional District in New Jersey, sits the City of Brotherly Love. And I'm just going to have to say it, not to be unkind, Congressman, but they have a crazy, crazy district attorney. He did a news conference. It's not like he just said it like, you know, in some kind of private conversation. He did a news conference to say that, quote, in about 10 to 15 years, we are all going to be sitting here with smiles on our faces, and I'm going to have a paperweight sitting on my desk. And do you know what that paperweight's going to be? It's going to be a piece of the ballroom. That is the White House ballroom that's going to serve generations to come. After we blow it up, quote, end quote, I added the part about it's going to serve for generations to come. But after we blow it up, how does a district attorney speak like that, Congressman?
2: It's wrong at so many levels. Let's understand the history of this district attorney. And I don't like to say this. I don't want to be harsh. But as you know, Harry, I tell the truth. People have died, men and women, and probably children, too, because of his actions, because of his lack of action, because of him putting out on the street over and over and over again felons and even murderers, child abusers, domestic abusers. We had a hearing years ago. Jim Jordan and I were there, and it was again Judiciary Committee. We do a lot of the work. I wish everybody in America could sit on that committee with me for a year, and God Almighty, there would be no Democrats left. Maybe 10, just to see some of the stuff going on. Larry, I just to tell you a story. Husband and wife, law enforcement. Their son went into law enforcement. Somebody that had been let out over and over again, their son was, again, a cop, got a hold of him, got him knocked down on the ground, and found the one spot, as you know, where the bulletproof vest doesn't secure you, doesn't keep you safe, is right around the area of your neck, and put a gun to his neck and shot him over and over again, murdered him. Larry Krasner did that. He shouldn't have been out on the street. I don't want to say that, and I try to be a good Christian, but I also have to tell the truth. For him to be focusing on the ballroom when there's crime, when people are going through so much in the city of Philadelphia, and we need so much more security and safety, is abhorrent. It's horrible. And number one. Number two, regardless whoever builds a ballroom or a part of the White House or does whatever, that's there to serve the public and to serve people. And I'm sure it's going to be beautiful. And quite frankly, if a Democrat was building it and it was part of the White House, you wouldn't want to blow it up, waste the money, do harm. It's a psychological syndrome. It is Trump derangement syndrome. It's a sickness, and it's grabbed significant parts of our society in America, and I worry about it a lot.
1: We are visiting with United States Congressman Jeff Van Drew, visiting on Fox Across America with Jimmy Failla. You were a Democrat. It seems like forever ago, like a lifetime ago, but you were a Democrat. You were a normal Democrat. You had fiscal conservative. You had some, you know, philosophies of governance that were reasonable and of the other party at the time. Your transition to the Republican Party was one of the most seamless things that I've ever covered. and taking place right in the Oval Office with President Trump. It's been amazing, and really you haven't looked back ever since. But you caucused with Democrats at a time where there were normal Democrats. What do you make of Hassan Piker basically driving the ship? I mean, nobody will criticize him. Moskowitz in Florida, that's about it. They bow before this guy, including Abdul El-Sayed. Look at his crazy philosophy of governance. Goofy James Tallarico, vegan, six genders. We could go on and on and on with him. What's his face? Troy Jackson, going up against Susan Collins in Maine. I could go on and on and on. What do you make of where this Democrat Party has gone to?
2: It was starting to happen then. So I was a conservative Democrat. They used to call them blue dog Democrats. There was a blue dog caucus, which is where the Democrats that were more normal, more conservative, still loved America, used to caucus. But they were weak. And I remember I was talking to somebody about this the other day, being in the caucus, and they were vacillating and afraid to say anything about some crazy policy the Democrats were pushing, and about impeachment and about a lot of other things. And I stood up there, I'll never forget it, and I got shushed down. They didn't listen. I said, we all have to stick together if we're going to save the Democratic Party at all, because this party is going down the tubes. Everything they're doing is wrong. It's un-American. And they were afraid, and they wouldn't go along. And I told them, I said, I'm going to tell you something else, too. Most of you, if not all of you, are not going to be here in a few years if we go in this direction. And sure enough, they lost their primaries one by one, moderate to conservative Democrats. There weren't that many, but there were some. And it was a significant caucus in its heyday. I made the right move at the right time. I've always been a conservative. I love America. I'm unabashedly pro-American. I believe America is number one. I believe America is the engine that drives the train. I believe America is the shining city on the hill. If you don't love America and you don't think America is the best, I don't have time for you. Doesn't mean we can't get better. Doesn't mean we don't make mistakes. These candidates that you mentioned, this is what's so important. God, I hope people get this in this election. It's not that you're voting for a Republican because you think he or she is perfect. We are not. And we've got some real characters, too. I get it. And I get sometimes Republicans are disappointing. But this is normal against crazy. This is we love America against we hate America. These people do not like the American ethic. They hate it. They want to change the structure, the substance of what is the United States of America. And we are too damn close for my comfort to losing this great country.
1: Yeah,
2: it's got to stop. And I'm praying to God we prevail here.
1: You are listening to United States Congressman Jeff Andrew from the 2nd Congressional District of New Jersey, visiting on Fox Across America with Jimmy Failla. Congressman, you're very good at counting votes. The last Cook report that I saw, and I'm not saying that's like the Bible of elections, but they're pretty good. You know, not perfect, but pretty good. So the last I saw, Republicans were 6 votes away from the magic number 218. There's 18 races that are deemed too close to call. I would think that if those numbers are accurate, Republicans will find a way to win 6 of 18, I would think. I don't see the Democrats sweeping all 18. I think what this says, because if you look, if past is prologue, and it typically is, the midterm election of a Republican president should yield the handful of votes that the Democrats need to get to 218. I think because of what you're saying, they could very well help Republicans keep the majority, because they are looked upon as completely unacceptable and too radical with these crazy socialist things that they're saying. What are your thoughts about, because this, other than September 11th, 2001, and what that meant for then, just a short while later, the November general election of 2001, what I said has always happened, that the other side wins in the midterm election. You, the Republicans, you could beat that jinx, or whatever you want to call it, that pendulum that swings. What are your thoughts about that?
2: Depends on how we run the campaign nationally. I've said this in caucus. I've said it to the speaker and others. We have to do a good job. We've really got to get down to the issues in plain talk and language and plain speak that people understand. Do you want to keep America? I think you'd be humble about it. I say it all, you know, again, Republicans aren't perfect. I'm not perfect. I think we've made some mistakes. I'll say that. You and I have talked about them. But this is different than that. This is, are we going to keep America? So the first thing we have to do is make sure that we keep America and American freedom and, you know, American opportunity. And to do that, we need to have a Republican majority.
1: Yeah.
2: Here's what I say when it comes to counting votes. There is not, however this turns out, I believe the Republicans are going to prevail by a very thin majority. I think we're going to be back in the same tortuous boat we're in now. Mm-hmm. It's going to be nip and tuck. We're going to have to fight over every initiative to get it done. I think it's going to be close. I would say this, if I was just an objective observer, we're either going to win by a little or lose by a little. You know, there were these reports, Democrats are going to have a 30, 40, 50-seat majority. No, they're not.
1: No.
2: No, they're not.
1: No way.
2: And quite frankly, either are Republicans.
1: No.
2: But
1: agreed.
2: No, the Democrats are not. This isn't going to be a tidal wave. It's not Watergate, which, by the way, in today's time and the set of circumstances we have, Watergate would be nothing.
1: It would
2: be a blip.
1: Yeah, yeah.
2: But in any event, this is going to be tight, and it's going to be interesting for those that love to observe politics. I think we're going to eke it out because if we do a good job, and I don't mean just in every individual district. I know what I've got to do in my congressional district. I'm talking we need a national message that basically says we're at a crossroads. We could keep America or we can lose it. America, you decide. And then once we decide, then we can get into some of these other issues as well, which are very, very important. Cost of living, affordability, data center, the whole thing, all of it.
1: Congressman, let me float an idea to you that I should have said to you before now. I have floated it on my local show. I think that the House Republicans should invite Newt Gingrich to speak before your entire caucus and go back to 1994, what they did with the contract with America, because everything you said during this interview about communicating to the American people, Republicans did in 1994 when they won control of the majority for the first time in 40 years in January of 1995. I think a little, not just pep talk, but Newt is a great communicator. I believe Republicans have the better story, but are not telling it.
2: Absolutely. I agree with you. Even in the whole argument with the big, beautiful bill, the Democrats did a better job defining the big, beautiful bill, even though they defined it incorrectly, inaccurately, and lied about it. Yeah. We should have, again, Jeff Van Drew, and there were some others that agree with me. I've had this conversation with Jim Jordan a number of times. He's a close ally of mine and a friend. And I said, man, we should have been talking, cut your Social Security, not cut your Social Security. 85% of people on Social Security aren't paying taxes anymore. Tax credits for young families, people that have children. Again, if you're working overtime, looks like so many people do, police, fire, rescue, construction, greatly reduced taxes. If you are a tipped worker, and how many of those do we have? You know, it's humorous to me, by the way, just to digress for a minute.
1: 30 seconds.
2: The union for the tipped workers, for the casino servers, et cetera, endorsed my opponent, who was a non-union big hotel, and here I am voting to cut their taxes when they get tips. I mean,
1: right.
2: Come on.
1: I know. It's what do we call it? Cognitive dissonance. They're voting against their own self-interests. Congressman, 10 seconds. Do the Senate Republicans keep the majority?
2: Yes.
1: Yes. Great to visit with you, Congressman.
2: I still believe we both are. I'm a believer.
1: That would be great.
2: We've got to handle it right.
1: America wins if that happens. Congressman Van Drew, great to be with you.
2: Thank you.
1: You're welcome, sir. When we come back, people are getting all, you know, lathered up about flock cameras. We're going to talk about that next. This is Fox Across America with Jimmy Failla.
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1: Welcome back to Fox Across America with Jimmy Failla, with Mike and Josh. I'm Harry Hurley filling in today for Brian. We teased right before the break, filling in for Jimmy. We said right before the break that we would talk about these flock cameras. And according to a new database released by the Institute for Justice, 92 local governments across the United States have canceled or not renewed their contracts for the automated license plate recognition systems. Now, everybody knows exactly what this is because you hear flock cameras. And like flock is some kind of, you know, special word for the camera. That's just the company. There's a company called Flock Safety. They're based out of Atlanta, Georgia. They're the operator of a nationwide network of automated license plate reader cameras. And this has people understandably concerned and in some cases flipping out about it. So in case you haven't heard this news, United States Senator Josh Hawley is wide open to beginning a Senate investigation into flock cameras. Senator Hawley chairs the Senate Judiciary Subcommittee on Crime and Counterterrorism. Obviously a very prominent member of Congress, and he is looking to formally investigate this firm. And rarely, because things have become very, very divisive, think about the occasions that you can think of where there is a bipartisan agreement of anything. I mean, things that Republicans bring up that Democrats used to enthusiastically love and tried to pass, they're now against it. It's crazy. We never should get to a point where you are against something that you're really for purely political reasons. It's ridiculous. So they are on this. They know the American people don't like it. Many people believe it's a complete misuse and abuse of privacy. And I would expect when you see the bipartisan level of support that we have here, I think you're going to see some movement here. When we come back after this brief timeout, Fox Across America with Jimmy Failla will present Elizabeth Pitko, former GOP national spokesperson.
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7: An explosion at a Sand Springs business overnight kills one person and injures another.
18: Traffic is starting to stack up on westbound BA. We have an injury crash right just to the west of Memorial.
7: At 3:30, mostly cloudy, 92 degrees now in Tulsa. From the KRMG 24-hour Fox News Center, I'm Steve Berg with team coverage of our top story. One person is dead and another is critically injured after a massive explosion in Sand Springs. Sand Springs police say it happened around 1 a.m. at the Morrow Gill business complex. Fire officials say the blast originated inside a marijuana grow facility. Deputy Police Chief Todd Ensbrenner says the explosion caused extensive damage to the nearby Napa building.
19: When our city inspector went in there, he noticed that the main beam running down the length of the building was twisted at the front of the building. The back of the building is bowed out and it blew the toilet up.
7: Firefighters report no gas leaks or chemical issues, and nearby chemical facilities confirmed no problems. The cause of that explosion remains under investigation. Well, things will be heating up again this weekend.
20: A little bit of a break today from the heat, but still well above the average high of 91. Rolling into the weekend, things stay hot and get even hotter, most of us in the upper 90s to near 100 Saturday, Sunday, and Monday, and this may continue for a good part of next week before some signs are Labor Day weekend will begin a slow cool down.
7: That's our chief meteorologist, James A. Lott. He'll have more on the forecast coming up. A crash leads to two brothers being busted by Tulsa police for cocaine.
21: A Tulsa crash investigation led to the arrest of two brothers on drug trafficking charges. Police say 37-year-old Ryan Ellman crashed into a tree near Riverside and 15th, where officers allegedly found 300 grams of cocaine and two guns in his car. They say a search of his home then led to the arrest of his brother, 41-year-old Matthew Ellman, after police reportedly found another 223 grams of cocaine, three guns, and more than $50,000 in cash. They say both men face multiple drug and firearm-related charges. Rodney Lay, 102.3 KRMG, Tulsa's News and Talk.
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2: 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Now it's your turn.
3: A hot afternoon, but not as hot as yesterday. 101 yesterday, 95 today. Down to 69 tonight. Gorgeous start to Friday, 96 Friday. Saturday, 98, 100 Sunday, and upper 90s near 100 Monday as well. I'm Chief Meteorologist James Adelot for Fox 23 and 102.3 KRMG, Tulsa's News and Talk.
4: Right now, mostly cloudy and 92 in Tulsa.
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4: And scientists say a deadly flash flood in Nepal Wednesday was likely caused by a glacier chunk breaking off and blocking a river. I'm Steve Berg on 102.3 KRMG, Tulsa's News and Talk.
7: This is Fox Across America with Jimmy Failla. My name is Harry Hurley, an honor today to fill in for Jimmy. And I am working with this great team, Mike and Josh. Honor to fill in today for Jimmy. We are visiting now with Elizabeth Pipko, former GOP national spokesperson. So she knows that which she speaks. Trust me on that. And you can follow her on Twitter at Elizabeth, spelled traditionally, and then last name P-I-P-K-O, Elizabeth Pipko. That's Elizabeth's Twitter handle. Elizabeth, welcome to Fox Across America with Jimmy Failla.
8: Hi, thanks for having me.
7: It is good to have you. Not a moment too soon. What are we, about 70 days or thereabouts before some are saying the most important election in history in our lifetime? Whatever, however you want to word it, this far I'll go. It is extremely consequential because obviously if Democrats win either House of Congress, we have pre-filed articles of impeachment against my former boss, President Trump. We have all kinds of bad news, just blocking everything. It literally will be President Trump with his phone and his pen operating by executive order because not another thing could possibly be passed for 2 years. So the stakes, Elizabeth, I know I preached to the choir. I preached to the former spokesperson who was great at putting the message forward. This election really matters.
8: It does. Look, that was actually a very, very good way to put it. I obviously have been in politics for about 10 years now. And yes, almost every time we have an election coming up, we hear that same message or we put that same message out into the world with the fact that this is going to be an incredibly important, if not the most important election. But again, maybe because times are as they are, maybe because we're as polarized as they are. But I do think this election becomes almost more important than 2024. Obviously, I was on that campaign trail with the president back in 24, and I thought that was the most consequential election of our lifetimes. And I am incredibly grateful to have gotten to experience that and to watch him have

0: really ushered in the greatest, I think, comeback we've ever seen, not just in America's history, but in world history as well. And now I think it becomes even more important to allow him to have the remainder of his term to enact the agenda that the American people voted for and overwhelmingly voted for, right? That was not a small victory. It was correct. How many swing states it was for the first time and how long that we won the popular vote. I think people overwhelmingly wanted Democrats to know that they had failed them. I would argue they have failed more in the last 2 years since that election than they even did with Joe Biden in office. And I think they provide even less solutions to the American public than they once did. And I think the choice is so beyond blatantly obvious for what we have to do in November. Again, it's really a choice, unfortunately, not between Democrats and Republicans, but I think between those who love our country and those that do not. And for me, that's my message, to let Donald Trump do what the American people voted for him to do, because that's in the best interest of our country.
1: Well said. It's Elizabeth Pipko, former GOP national spokesperson, visiting on Fox Across America with Jimmy Failla. I believe that the Democrats could be the greatest gift that Republicans will receive in the general election on November 3rd, because this civil war, this takeover of the Democrat Party by the most radical people that we've ever seen come along, this could be the difference between the Republicans keeping the House. I've been confident that Republicans should keep the Senate. Now they might even pick up seats, which I thought maybe they might lose one or so, but keep the majority in the Senate. I'm just being honest. I've been doing this a long time, so I speak the truth. Without, I think, this craziness of the Democrat socialists and all these freaky candidates that they have, I really think that Democrats, just history would tell us that they would pick up the few seats that they need to take the majority. I now believe that Republicans can keep the House. I believe they're going to keep the Senate regardless. And this will be largely, I think, the Trump agenda is what the American people want. But you know how these things go. The pendulum swings, midterm election, they seem to go the other way. There's just some other than September 11th, 2001. This is the way it's been. But I think there is a wild card here. And it is, you know, Hassan Piker, Abdul El-Sayed, Talafrico, Troy Jackson, who's a lunatic, former Republican turned absolute crazy Democrat. So what do you think about that?
0: You know, I agree with you. You said the pendulum swings, and it certainly does. And I think that's a good thing very often in our country. I think we have a system of checks and balances, and it's almost more important when the people of our country are in charge of those checks and those balances. And I think that's what makes our country great. And unfortunately, I think the Democrats have actually really been their own worst nightmare, as you put it. They are the reason that they are not going to win in November in a way that historically we're told that they should. They are the reason. They've allowed this takeover to happen in their own party because they spent the last 10 or so years producing absolutely zero solutions, zero strategies to actually make the lives better of the American people that they were elected to represent, and instead criticizing Donald Trump. And that's whether he was in office or not, by the way. When he was not in office for 4 years, they also spent every waking moment trying to not just criticize him, but go after him, his family, his staff, and his supporters. And I was one of them. My family was a target of Joe Biden's weaponized DOJ because they could not rest until they tried to destroy everyone that was associated with President Trump. And I think that's what's going to come back and haunt them, because they wasted those years. They really have spat on the party and what it used to be. This is no longer the party of JFK. This is an absolute nightmare. And it's a nightmare for Democrats, of course, but also for all of us who want to see two strong parties that at least at minimum agree on America being the greatest country on the face of the earth. And we certainly don't see that anymore from Democrats. We see candidates who are winning overwhelmingly, who are willing to not only spew their nonsense, but are able to fill arenas as they do that, who are the only ones able to actually bring out supporters. It's not those establishment Democrats anymore. It's the ones that are willing to stand with those who burn American flags, who cheer on our enemies, who want to tear down the very fabric of what we are as a country. That's who's able to get out the Democrat base. That's who's able to rile up their supporters to vote and to fill an arena and to get excited. And unfortunately, that tells us all we need to know about the party. When things got difficult for Democrats, they turned to Marxism. When things got difficult for Republican, they turned to really loving America even more and electing a man that would do anything in his power to make our country great again. So I'm hoping people realize it's not Donald Trump's name that's even on the ballot in November. So don't think about him. Think about America, because it's America's future that's actually on the ballot in November.
1: You are listening to Elizabeth Pipko on Fox Across America with Jimmy Failla. The Democrats, they actually did themselves in here, I think, because, you know, they talk about we're a big tent party. Yeah. But it's so interesting to see, Elizabeth, AOC suddenly isn't crazy left enough. She even let her DSA, Democrat Socialists of America card, expire about 6 years ago. She's renewed because you have to. If you're not with them, they will take you down next. They don't like Chuck Schumer. They don't seem to like Hakeem Jeffries. They went bananas over the fact that he allegedly had a meeting with Jared Kushner. Because after all, Elizabeth, isn't that a terrible thing for people of both sides to meet and see if they can find common ground on anything? Isn't that a terrible thing? That's what they would lead you to believe.
0: 100%. They believe violence is the answer. You can look at polling that shows that an overwhelming number of those on the left, especially young people, believe that violence is acceptable when they disagree with someone. This is the new Democrat Party again, and it's an absolute shame because I come from a family of immigrants. Both of my parents, when they came to this country, were told as Jewish refugees to come here and to register as Democrats. And as they always say, they didn't leave the party left them. This is not that Democrat Party, and what they've allowed to happen again to themselves is horrible, but more importantly, just to our country. Because yes, a big tent party is important, but having a big tent looks like what President Trump was able to do in 16 and in 24 when he brought in folks that had historically not voted for Republicans. That makes it a big tent. A big tent is not allowing people in who are proud to say horrific things about this country, who are anti-Semites, who are Marxists, who destroy every opportunity that they can to try to work, like you said, with the other side, who do not want a future where they work together with other Americans, but instead a future where they really just, I don't even know what the word is, destroy every single thing that allows our country to prosper. They want to destroy, again, the Senate, the presidency, prisons, police. I mean, they want anything gone that makes America America. And we
1: even
0: cannot
1: the Supreme
0: work with
1: Court.
0: Those people.
1: Even the Supreme Court. They want to burn the house down to rule the ashes. Elizabeth Pipko visiting on Fox Across America with Jimmy Fallon. You said something a few minutes ago that I don't want to fail to address. What was that like when the power of government came after your family?
0: You know, I mentioned just now that my parents were immigrants. My parents came from the former Soviet Union. So for me, ironically, everything that they had told me about, everything that they had fled from, is what I got to witness with my own eyes. My parents very often told me that what we were experiencing was very reminiscent of Soviet Union era tactics against political enemies. I mean, I don't want to share too much, but I can tell you my life was made a living hell. And I am not the only one, certainly not the only one. I had a lot of friends who had to walk away, actually, from not just supporting, but working for President Trump because they could not put their family in harm's way. They were scared of the risks, and they were also scared of having to pay the legal bills that it costs to go up against the system and this machine. Because the weaponized DOJ that we saw under Joe Biden, it did not just go after President Trump. What they did to him and his family was horrific, but they went after so many of us at the exact same time. Nobody realized that. They wanted to take out anybody that would remain loyal to him, to eliminate any chance that he would have of a comeback or even a normal life. Let's not forget, they wanted him to die behind bars.
1: Oh, yeah.
0: That was their goal. And I think people should realize it. For me, of course, it hits close to home because I lived it. But people should realize what Donald Trump was able to come back from. They wanted him, again, in prison till his last remaining day on this earth. And instead, he is the leader of the free world. Once again, he should inspire every single one of us, whether Democrat or Republican, to not just believe in this country, but to believe in yourself as well.
1: Elizabeth Pipko, former GOP national spokesperson. And I want to thank you for being willing to address that the way that you just did, because I think it's important for our listeners to hear that this, if you put the wrong people into office and you give the wrong people power, everything they say about President Trump is a lie. And they actually do all the things that they accuse President Trump of doing that he doesn't do. You know, they said he was a Soviet asset, a Russian asset, and all this stuff. Yet they were the ones that were working with Russia, while President Trump deals with for years a fake Russia collusion nonsense. So I really appreciate that you were willing to address that to the extent that you could. Let's go over some of the what I think are the key Senate races, because I'm asking everybody that we talk to what they think. Texas, James Tallarico, Ken Paxton, who wins?
0: Ken Paxton wins. I'm sorry. I've heard every few years how we are going to turn Texas blue. It never happens. It's a way to raise money to get some celebrities in Hollywood involved.
1: You
0: can't even name the two candidates who are running. There's no chance this doesn't go to Ken Paxton.
1: I agree with you. They're trying to show us all these polls. Tallarico up by 9. Tallarico up by 5, 6. It's Beto O'Rourke all over again. And they keep saying you're going to lose until the election takes place and then you win. It's really reminiscent of President Trump. Never leads.
0: By the way, still happening. Francesca Hong was supposed to be the governor Wisconsin. I think she was up by 28 points in one poll I saw before primary day, and she still lost. So believe in Texas. Don't believe your eyes when you see this nonsense.
1: All right, let's go to Michigan. Abdul Al-Sayed, Democrat nominee, or Mike Rogers, Republican nominee?
0: Mike Rogers. Democrats deserve everything they're going to get in Michigan. I hope they learn a really difficult lesson and realize what it means to kind of put your country before your party and support those who love America and don't want to align with those who want to destroy it. There's no chance. Again, no chance. This goes to Al-Sayed.
1: And Elizabeth, I'm going to give you a third, because if Republicans sweep all three of these, it's an early night and there's no chance that Democrats could win the majority in the Senate. Does Susan Collins, who always underpolls but yet overperforms on the only poll that matters, and that's on Election Day, not my cup of tea, but to win statewide in Maine, I believe you have to be, as a Republican, that is, you have to be a Susan Collins sort of philosophy of governance. Susan Collins, Troy Jackson, who wins?
0: Susan Collins, and I'm glad you mentioned that. She is historically very, very good at coming back on Election Day in a way that polls did not show. So I think this has happened before. I'm not worried about it. And again, it's all Democrats' fault for nominating a Nazi and standing with that Nazi knowing it could cost them the seat.
1: It's true. They all, even after he had to leave the race because it was so untenable, they all at that goofy debate that they rushed and put together to pick the new one, and Troy Jackson won the thing, but they all praised him. It's like, well, then why isn't he your nominee? Then not one of them criticized him, Elizabeth. I think that's a really important point.
0: It is. And again, it just shows that they fear their base. They have absolutely no backbones anymore. They stand for absolutely nothing except trying to hurt Donald Trump. And by the way, the Americans who voted for him. And that's their biggest problem.
1: What's is there a surprise in the upcoming election on November 3rd that you think, and we're in the final minute, Elizabeth, is there a surprise that we should look out for?
0: No, I think the surprise is going to be when Republicans perform better than anyone's expecting, because they're looking at what has happened in American history and not realizing that we're living in a very, very different time where Democrats are a joke of a party and where we have a president who has an endorsement record, for example, like no one else around him could ever compete with, who's delivered in a way that no one can compete with, and who, by the way, is the most popular person anyone has ever seen come out of a Republican Party in modern American history. So we have a lot to compete against. Unfortunately, it's folks that I believe want to tear down our great country. And so it really, really, really matters. Try to surprise all of us. If you're listening right now, don't just go and vote. Take a friend, take maybe a child that doesn't want to vote. Maybe it's their first time. They're young. Educate them. Tell them what is on the line in November. Take someone with you. Don't go to the polls yourself. Take someone with you and change America for the better.
1: Elizabeth Pipko, former Republican national spokesperson, thank you for sharing your time and talent with us. Good to visit with you.
0: Thank you.
1: You're welcome. Love to speak with you again. We'll be right back. When we come back, the president of Burger King has made a pitch to the president, to the leader of the free world. We'll tell you about it next, right here on Fox Across America with Jimmy Failla.
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7: 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I'm Steve Berg.
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1: Welcome back to Fox Across America with Jimmy Failla. Harry Hurley filling in today for Jimmy, working with Mike and Josh. It's a pleasure, privilege actually, to be here filling in for Jimmy. And I'm going to put out something that I think we need more of. That is when you're talking about a very serious issue that you can find, but it can't be off-putting. You find a way to inject humor. Now, that perfectly fitting with the talents and stylings of one Jimmy Failla to bring humor into this. The Burger King United States and Canadian President Tom Curtis appeared on CNN yesterday. So talking about, and these are obviously very serious matters, the rising beef costs, tariffs, because President Trump has even said tariff is my favorite word. He's been very big on the tariffs, and some people agree with him. Some people don't like it. And just the overall Burger King strategy, if you will. I used to tease that McDonald's did all the marketing and all Burger King had to do was open up right across the street. And then McDonald's started to do market research to show that you could have enough business for both to make it. So Curtis was initially talking all serious, and you should. It's a serious topic. But then he offered President Trump the opportunity to eat at Burger King more often instead of always going to his arch rival, McDonald's. So he specifically encouraged President Trump to try the Whopper. So I just thought that was a fun story to close the hour out with. We'll be back in just a little bit. 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Don't go away. Stay with us. Much more straight ahead.
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26: Good afternoon. It's 4 o'clock. I'm April Hill, and this is the KRMG Afternoon News. We now have mostly sunny skies and 96 degrees in Tulsa. We're hearing from local ranchers after the president's decision on beef. We're going to hear from them coming up a little later in the show. But first, our top story. One person is dead, another in the hospital following an explosion in Sand Springs this morning. According to Sand Springs police, a business exploded around 1:15 a.m. Several businesses were damaged. We just got off the phone with police that says it was a THC extraction business, and the city inspectors had spotted red flags. Now, nearby businesses will stay closed until the all clear is given by the fire department. Now, this woman tells KRMG she was woken up by the explosion.
27: I was awoken by my RV shaking. I went outside to see what was going on. There's two fire trucks and a fireball in the sky.
26: Police are asking business owners to contact dispatch to leave your contact information so they can call you when police are ready to check your business for damage. They're still looking into the cause. 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More top stories now from the 24-hour Fox News Center with Steve Berg.
28: The Oklahoma Secondary Schools Athletic Association has made some changes that will start next year.
29: Members of the OSSA approved major rule changes today involving eligibility standards, academic rules, and operational rules. Students must pass all classes to be eligible to participate, replacing the previous five subject requirement. Seniors must also pass all classes to participate instead of just the classes required to graduate, and they can now use up to two summer credits for eligibility. They will also allow a one-time dual residence exception for a family moving to a new school district while maintaining its primary primary residence in the home district, which is subject to a waiver and eligibility requirements. Kirk McCracken, 1023 KRMG, Tulsa's News and Talk.
28: Well, we hope you're enjoying the low 90s today because we'll be heating up again.
1: So looking at that heat slowly building at first and then cranking back up toward triple digits by the end of the weekend. In fact, some of us could hit 100 on Saturday, nearly all of us hitting 100 on Sunday, and at or above 100 nearly all week next week. It will be hot closing out of August, heading into September.
28: That's our chief meteorologist, James A. Lott. He'll have more on the forecast coming up. We're following up on that $500,000 cleaning bill for homeless camps the governor's did wants Tulsa to pay. Tulsa Mayor Monroe Nichols says that was on state property, so he says the city has no intention to pay it. And he points out his new programs have rehoused around 650 homeless people in the short time that he's been mayor.
0: I've been here for 20 months. The governor's a two-term governor. I think there's a real conversation about who has not been living up to their responsibility.
28: And he also points out that Tulsa has spent around $2 million in city money to maintain state property during the past 2 years and never tried to send the state a bill for it. After deadly flooding swept through Nepal on Wednesday, there's concern that more devastation is on the way.
2: Both Nepal and China are warning newly formed lakes could soon burst. And with so many still missing, there are fears the death toll will only keep rising. Rescue teams have reportedly found bodies hundreds of miles downstream from the most devastated areas. And for those who have missing family members, well, they are just desperate for any news. Many roads right now are buried in mud and debris, and dozens of bridges have been literally ripped apart. That's only complicating recovery efforts, where sometimes the only way to get help in is by helicopter. While Nepal's army says they have rescued more than 100 people and counting by chopper, now Tibet's spiritual leader, the Dalai Lama, is offering condolences by those impacted by the flooding.
28: That's Jeff Paul. President Trump renames a Great Lake amid a trade war with Canada.
3: Making good on a threat made earlier this week, President Trump signed an executive order directing the federal government to rename Lake Ontario Lake America.
4: So if you think about it, we have a gulf and we have a lake. Now all we need is an ocean.
3: The name change comes amid an escalating trade dispute with Canada. Both governments raising tariffs on each other and talks to reset a trade framework have stalled.
4: Who's the worst to deal with on trade? And I said, that's easy. Canada. They are the worst to trade. And they feel entitled, and just we can't have that.
3: Canada accuses U.S. negotiators of demanding things Canada can't concede. At the White House, Jared Halpern, Fox News.
28: The hacking attack of tech company Hugging Face by artificial intelligence agents created by OpenAI was bigger than previously reported.
5: An AI agent is a computer program that runs with very little human oversight. And a recent independent investigation shows there were 700 of them created by OpenAI that went rogue in mid-July, swarming together as they went out on their own and hacked the platform Hugging Face. Then the investigation says the agents acted like little kids getting in trouble by trying to cover their tracks and hiding evidence of their cheating. In a separate incident on the same day, rogue AI agents hacked OpenAI itself, stealing credentials and tampering with the company's cloud system. Sherry Preston, ABC News.
28: KRMG News time is 4:05.
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1: April, it's still beautiful this evening and tomorrow morning will be amazing. 69 degrees, but we will see temps shoot up quickly. Tomorrow, 95 for the high. Saturday, all the way up to 99. And here we go again, 100 to 101, Sunday, Monday, and Tuesday. I'm Chief Meteorologist James A. Lott for Fox 23 and 1023 KRMG, Tulsa's News and Talk.
6: It's 93 in Broken Arrow, 96 at Tulsa's Severe Weather Station.
7: Did have a crash and pretty tough slowdown in the westbound direction of the Broken Arrow Expressway just a few minutes ago. They were able to move that off to the side, so I'm seeing traffic pick up the pace and do better now westbound on the Broken Arrow Expressway approaching I-44. It is a little tight southbound 169 approaching the Broken Arrow Expressway. Moderate traffic right now eastbound Highway 11 from Pine down to 244. 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
26: You are listening to the KRMG Afternoon News. President Trump lifting some tariffs on imported beef, sparking backlash from American ranchers and some Republican lawmakers even. And senior political correspondent Rachel Scott is at the White House with the latest.
9: This set off a firestorm of criticism, especially in the Republican Party. So Senator John Barrasso, the number two Republican in the Senate, said Americans want U.S. beef on the table, not foreign imports. Senator Tom Cotton of Arkansas called this action ill-advised. Others in very competitive Senate races, like Congresswoman Ashley Henson, say that this is just a flat-out bad idea.
26: Now, team coverage, President Trump allowing a lot more beef from other countries to come into the U.S. with lower taxes on it for the next 90 days. The White House says bringing in more beef could make it cheaper at the grocery store for the regular consumer. But some Oklahoma ranchers say the plan could hurt their businesses and cost them millions of dollars. KRMG's Grant Merrill talks to some of the ranchers who say they're in a world of hurt.
10: The White House says the measure is aimed at bringing beef prices down, but some Oklahoma ranchers say this will cost their operations millions of dollars. Kiowa County rancher Dallas McPhail tells KRMG that at least temporarily he and his colleagues in the beef industry are in a world of hurt.
11: The damage on what's already been ordered to come in here is apparently going to happen, but this metric tons that he's sending in here in the next 90 days is already in effect, and I don't think that can be stopped. But at a later date, this whole thing needs to be curtailed. Here's where I stand. Made in America or not made at all. What happened to that slogan?
10: McPhail says that American beef doesn't have the risks in the farm-to-table journey that foreign beef does, citing chemicals used during transport and other logistical issues. He says most diners don't have any idea where their food has been.
11: My main concern is people in large towns and cities unaware of what they are putting in their mouth.
10: For McPhail and his colleagues, he says the actions from the White House have been a slap in the face for hardworking ranchers who already face a litany of everyday challenges in their operations.
11: And we never dreamed our administration would intentionally try to crash our industry with foreign beef. I don't know where the USDA is to protect us in our American beef market, but this is costing American farmers and ranchers millions of dollars.
10: This week, Governor Stitt has established the Oklahoma Beef Advisory Council, which he says will provide local solutions to this latest round of problems facing local beef producers. Oklahoma is home to some 2 million beef cows. Grant Merrill, 102.3 KRMG, Tulsa's News and Talk.
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21: We're getting you up to speed with the three big things you need to know every 15 minutes.
17: Three. President Donald Trump says he's renaming Lake Ontario to Lake America in the U.S. The Republican president signed an executive order in the Oval Office today that updated the lake's name for the U.S. Geographic Naming Service.
18: Two.
17: Tulsa Mayor Monroe Nichols says he still has no plans to pay for the governor's homeless encampment cleanups in Tulsa on state property. He also says the city has sometimes paid for things on state property.
18: One.
17: And our top story, after a big explosion this morning, Sand Springs has opened Morrow Road again. Sand Springs Deputy Police Chief Todd Insbrenner says they're opening up Morrow Road for traffic again after the explosion at Solo's Extract Company. The site will remain secured and no one can access the buildings in that area at this time. Police and fire will remain on site protecting the properties from looters. The buildings are open to help with ventilation and need to be protected. Insbrenner tells KRMG the marijuana concentrate processing center was recently red flagged for violating city codes.
19: They were red flagged by the fire marshal for code violations, and they weren't allowed to do what they were doing by city code.
17: On Friday morning, the city building inspector will determine what buildings can be entered safely by the owners.
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17: 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Here's Fox 23 and KRMG Chief Meteorologist James Adelot. Hey, James, looks like we're moving in on dozens of days now in the triple-digit heat.
20: Yeah, here we go again. We've had 23 days above 100, and we will likely see a few more added to that tally as we head through the next few days.
17: Okay, so for the rest of the week then.
20: Well, tomorrow might be our only break. 69 degrees in the morning should be spectacular, but 95 tomorrow afternoon, and then here we go. Close to 100 Saturday. We'll be optimistic and say 99, but 101 Sunday and near 100 Monday and Tuesday. I'm Chief Meteorologist James Adelot for Fox 23 and 102.3 KRMG, Tulsa's News and Talk.
17: It's 95 in Sand Springs, 96 at Tulsa's Severe Weather Station.
7: Southbound direction to 169 on the way to the BA. That's going to be the heaviest spot in the right-hand lane. Eastbound direction to Highway 11 right before you get to 244. Slow down some. The push, of course. Southbound 75 on the way to the Creek Turnpike. There is a crash down in Bixby. It looks like this is going to be in the southbound direction of Memorial about 121st. So it was already heavy on the way to 101st and 111th and 131st. Well, add a crash to that at 121st, and that'll slow you down too. 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
26: Be the seventh caller right now to win a family four-pack of tickets to see the Drillers take on the Wichita Wind Surge on September 2nd. Just call 918-921-1023. Some bicyclists at the BMX facility in Tulsa have some concerns about something nearby. We're going to tell you what the city has to say coming up after the break.
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26: Congratulations to James Copeland of Broken Arrow. He won those tickets to see the Drillers play Wichita on September 2nd. Have a good time. It turns out KRMG listeners do have a lot of opinions about beef prices and what the president did. Let's get to some open mics here.
24: I have an idea. Why don't they do stickers on Oklahoma beef when you go into the grocery store? And if there's a sticker that says Oklahoma beef, that's what I'm going to buy.
26: I would pay more.
1: for Oklahoma beef, for sure, if I knew it was Oklahoma beef. I would definitely do that. We got a texter that says, the beef producers are not totally blameless in this problem. James says they've been reducing their herd for years to try to boost prices.
6: Nobody cared when we were all going broke on $1.20 a pound, 500 weights, and the meat packers were all price fixing. Then we finally start crawling out of the cellar, and Trump wants to put us back in it.
1: All right, let us know what you think. Hit the open mic button on the KRMG app. Let's go back to the 24-hour Fox News Center with Steve Berg.
9: The recent Glenpool tank farm fire is renewing concerns about the storage and transfer of flammable materials near Tulsa's USA BMX facility. The city of Tulsa has an ongoing lawsuit seeking to stop the offloading of butane from railroad tank cars near the site, warning that an accident could cause a catastrophic explosion. Butane offloading has reportedly been suspended since April. But local activists are calling for the practice to be permanently prohibited. The lawsuit remains pending. Hundreds of thousands of kids are getting free tickets into Harry Potter's world.
10: Back to Hogwarts Day is September 1st, and Harry Potter publishers are celebrating by giving away more than 200,000 copies of the books worldwide. Scholastic is donating 100,000 copies of Harry Potter and the Sorcerer's Stone to underserved U.S. communities, while Bloomsbury donates to U.K. literacy charities, and Pottermore magically lifts digital wait lists for ebooks and audiobooks all month. The celebration comes ahead of the HBO Max Harry Potter series premiering December 25th. Michelle Polino, Fox News.
1: President Donald Trump is going to be raising money in Texas ahead of a closely watched Senate race.
11: The president is hosting a Republican fundraiser in Houston, helping boost the Senate campaign of Republican Attorney General Ken Paxton.
18: I'm going to spend a lot of time in Texas. I have the all-time highest vote in the history of Texas also. And I'm going to spend some time there.
11: Paxton has been significantly out-fundraised by his Democratic opponent, state lawmaker James Tallarico. Tallarico is also leading in some polls, giving Democrats hope of flipping a seat long held by Republicans. President Trump endorsed Paxton in the GOP primary over incumbent Republican Senator John Cornyn. At the White House, Jared Halpern, Fox News.
1: If you were anywhere around downtown Tulsa today, you may have noticed a lot of people holding signs with the faces of a family member who's lost a loved one due to fentanyl. It was county leaders. They were hosting the 9th annual rally against fentanyl in downtown Tulsa today. The Tulsa County District Attorney Steve Koonsweiler says fentanyl poisoning has brought an unimaginable grief to our community. The rally is held around International Overdose Awareness Day and brings together families, law enforcement, prosecutors, and community partners to remember those lost to illicit drugs and fentanyl poisoning. Koonsweiler says he will continue to find truth and seek justice for the victims of these drug distribution and trafficking crimes, and he'll charge offenders with murder whenever possible. He says the message is clear. Don't peddle dangerous drugs in Tulsa County if you don't want to go to prison. Now, weather and traffic. Here's Fox 23 and KRMG Chief Meteorologist James Adelot.
25: Still looking at hot temps this evening. We'll be down in the 80s by 8 to 9 o'clock. Tomorrow morning, just gorgeous. 69 degrees, warming up fast. 95 tomorrow's high. 99 Saturday, 100 to 101. Sunday, Monday, and Tuesday. I'm Chief Meteorologist James Adelot for Fox 23 and 102.3 KRMG Tulsa's News and Talk.
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7: A new crash just happened a moment ago. It is on the southwest corner of the downtown loop. So this is northbound Highway 75, also eastbound 244, same highway, right at the southwest corner of the downtown loop, backing up traffic over the River Bridge and down towards 23rd as you're going in that northbound direction. The crashes we had earlier on the Broken Arrow Expressway, those are long gone. There's one down at Bixby Southbound Memorial at 121st. 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
26: Good afternoon. It's now 4:30. This is the KRMG afternoon news. I'm April Hill. We have 96 degrees in Tulsa. Advertisers have now found a new spot to display ads, and not everyone is exactly thrilled about it. We'll have that coming up in just a moment, but first, our top story. Here's the latest update on the Sand Springs explosion that killed one person and sent another to the hospital.
16: Sand Springs has reopened Morrow Road again after its closure this morning due to an explosion at Solo's Extract Company, a marijuana concentrate processing center. Sand Springs Deputy Police Chief Todd Insbrenner says the facility had been red flagged by the city for code violations.
17: They were red flagged by the fire marshal for code violations, and they weren't allowed to do what they were doing.
16: Police and fire will remain at the site to keep it secure because the buildings are open for ventilation and no one can access them at this time. On Friday morning, the city building inspector will determine what buildings can be entered safely by the owners. Kirk McCracken, 1023 KRMG, Tulsa's News and Talk.
26: And we have now learned that they have removed the body from the scene. Police had to get a warrant and treat it as a crime scene for now. 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
9: Well, things will be heating up this weekend.
25: Well, the heat continues to build. We'll see high temperatures climbing from the mid-90s tomorrow back up close to 100 this weekend, and we will see at least 100, maybe 101 all the way through most of next week. We'll be dry, too. Looking long-term, there is a chance we get some shower activity in here and a slight cool down on Labor Day weekend.
9: That's our chief meteorologist, James Adelot. He'll have more on the forecast coming up. A crash leads to two brothers being busted by Tulsa police for cocaine.
0: A Tulsa crash investigation led to the arrest of two brothers on drug trafficking charges. Police say 37-year-old Ryan Ellman crashed into a tree near Riverside and 15th, where officers allegedly found 300 grams of cocaine and two guns in his car. They say a search of his home then led to the arrest of his brother, 41-year-old Matthew Ellman, after police reportedly found another 223 grams of cocaine, three guns, and more than $50,000 in cash. They say both men face multiple drug and firearm-related charges. Rodney Lay, 1023 KRMG, Tulsa's News and Talk.
9: But we talked to Tulsa Mayor Monroe Nichols, and he says the city of Tulsa has no intention of paying a $500,000 cleanup bill on homeless camps like Governor Stitt is demanding. He says those state cleanups were on state property and are the state's responsibility. And he points out the city has spent a lot of city money on state property free of charge.
3: We've spent over the last couple of years $2 million cleaning up state property. And it's not been a conversation where it's like, oh, you know what? You know what we should do? We should send a bill to the state.
9: The mayor also points out he's had 20 months to work on the homeless problem, but that Governor Stitt has had 8 years. A coalition of states are suing to block new USPS mail-in ballot rules.
4: More than 20 states allege the U.S. Postal Service's rules for mail-in ballots.

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1: At the end of 2025, there were just under 1,500 active missing person records for American Indian and Alaskan Native people nationwide. According to the Justice Department and Bureau of Indian Affairs, Native Americans make up a disproportionately high share of missing person cases.
2: That's KRMG's and Fox 23's Ron Terrell. Communication problems appear to have allowed Marine One, the president's helicopter, and a commercial airliner to get too close last month.
3: Controllers at Ronald Reagan National Airport say they did not receive a standard three-minute warning before Marine One departed from the White House. And alternative plans to relay a radio call were also unsuccessful, according to a preliminary report from the National Transportation Safety Board. Controllers allowed a flight to take off from the airport on August 4th, despite Marine One lifting off at the same time. Following a collision between an Army Black Hawk helicopter and an airliner last year, all takeoffs and landings at the airport are supposed to be halted whenever a helicopter is passing on a conflicting route. Officials say Marine One and the jet were not in danger of colliding, but were less than a mile apart. At the White House, Jared Halpern, Fox News.
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4: 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Here's Fox 23 and KRMG Chief Meteorologist James A. Lott.
5: April quiet weather this evening as we drop back into the 80s after about 8 o'clock or so. Tomorrow, absolutely spectacular in the morning, 69 degrees, but temps are going to be climbing fast. 88 at noon, 95 tomorrow's high. Saturday and Sunday, even hotter, 99 Saturday, 101 Sunday, and near 100 again Monday and Tuesday. I'm Chief Meteorologist James Adelot for Fox 23 and 102.3 KRMG, Tulsa's News and Talk.
4: It's 94 in Bartlesville, 96 at Tulsa Severe Weather Station.
6: Do have an accident working right now. It is in the northbound direction of Highway 75 at the southwest corner of the downtown loop. Now, it's backing up traffic across the River Bridge and down to about 17th, not quite down to 23rd as you're going northbound Highway 75. That's also eastbound 244 at the southwest corner of the downtown loop. Eastbound Broken Arrow Expressway is a little dinger that just happened a moment ago. It is just past 21st Street as you're going eastbound. So far, slowdown is not too bad with that one. Fleas and ticks are more than a nuisance, they can become a real problem fast. 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
4: We got a texter on the story about the president allowing more beef into the country for the next 3 months, and the ranchers being upset about that. A text says they have the opportunity to show the benefit of U.S.-dominated beef market. No surprise, it just meant higher prices. They just want us to keep paying. We also got this open mic.
9: This beef thing just makes me want to buy local. So time to head to the local butcher.
4: Yeah, there you go. There's an idea. We also got another text that says also the chicken and the manure processed correctly is the best fertilizer for farmers to avoid putting their droppings in the watersheds and streams and things. So, yeah, a lot of people have opinions on this beef thing. Tulsa Police Chief Dennis Larson joined the KRMG Morning News with Skylar Cooper for the Blue Line briefing segment, and he talked about fentanyl.
10: We're reporting this morning about the suspect who is accused of having a gun in his lap. He was apparently passed out in a car at a gas station. Both people in that car apparently passed out. The driver, according to your officers, admitting to having smoked fentanyl. So I wanted to ask you about that. That's kind of a strange situation there, the way they found those people. It sounds like a particularly dangerous one at that. But how often are your officers encountering this type of drug use, fentanyl specifically now?
11: Well, actually, fentanyl use has dropped from this at the street level. We were at one point using Narcan to bring people back from fentanyl overdoses 2-3 times a night. It seemed like it was just almost prevalent every

0: once or twice a day, every day of the week. And we've seen a significant drop in our use of Narcan. And I think we've also, if you look at the recoveries we've made in our service of search warrants, that particular substance has gone down, but it's just one of many. You've still got methamphetamine out there. You've still got cocaine. You've still got PCP. You've got a lot of illicit narcotics. And whenever somebody abuses those narcotics, it sets up a very dangerous situation because obviously they are in a state that they can't make the best judgment. And this gentleman was sitting in a car with a firearm, you know, laying on his lap with his hand on the gun. And you have to wonder when he wakes up from that overdose or having smoked fentanyl, how clear-minded he'll be about what the dangers that is present just with his hand on that gun.
1: And Steve Berg, we were having that conversation in the newsroom on why fentanyl use has gone down. And, you know, I said, well, I wonder if, you know, people are scared. But then that guy was smoking it.
2: Right. Yeah. It's hard to say. I mean, they probably have to do, you know, probably a years-long study to find out what's really going on. You know, all we can do is kind of speculate and surmise, I guess, and be happy that it's going down, right? I guess even if we don't know the exact reasons why it's going down, at least it's going down.
1: Yeah. Yeah, that's great.
2: Yeah.
1: Great, great, great news. Maybe the news is working. You know, we're trying to get the word out there.
2: Yeah.
1: I know we've interviewed so many families who have lost loved ones due to fentanyl overdoses and, you know, sad stories out there.
2: Yeah.
1: Apple users will now see ads when they use Apple Maps.
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4: Apple Maps now have ads on iPhone, and not that many users are happy about that. It had long been announced that Apple was adding advertisements to its maps on iPhone, but now that they've arrived for U.S.-based users, not everybody is thrilled with the experience, especially when compared to getting supposedly non-influenced map search results. The ads are not that intrusive on the surface, but they're marked as ads. They appear in the list of suggested places based on location data. They also appear in map search results ahead of organically compiled results. Apple has previously stated that while ads and maps are using location data, none of that data is being tied to a user's specific Apple account data. Apple also says that the ad marketplace is restricted to buys from certain industries, businesses, or services, and that no data will be served or shared with third-party advertisers. With Fox on Tech, I'm Eben Brown, Fox News.
1: We're going to get another look at weather, traffic, plus the three big things you need to know coming up.
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16: Three.
1: Rescue teams and military helicopters are searching for hundreds of missing people along the Nepal-China border. That's where a deadly torrent of water and mud several stories high swept through communities yesterday following a glacier collapse.
16: Two.
1: Tulsa Mayor Monroe Nichols says he's not picking up the tab for Governor Kevin Stitt's homeless camp removal project. Mayor Nichols says state property means the state's dime.
16: One.
1: In our top story, Sand Springs has now reopened Morrow Road again. And Sand Springs Deputy Police Chief Todd Ensbrenner says they're opening up Morrow Road for traffic after the explosion this morning at Solo's Extract Company. Police and fire will remain at the site to keep it secure.
17: We don't want any looters down and around here, so we will have a presence down here to make sure that that doesn't happen.
1: No one can access the buildings in the area still. The buildings are currently open to help with ventilation, and those need to be protected. Ensbrenner tells KRMG the Marijuana Concentrate Processing Center was recently red flagged for violating city codes, and they weren't supposed to be processing at the time of the explosion. Now, on Friday morning, the city building inspector will determine what buildings can be entered safely by the owners.
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1: 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Here's Fox 23 and KRMG chief meteorologist James Adelot. Hey, James. Kind of hot today, but tomorrow morning looks amazing.
18: It does. We don't get to brag on five-star mornings too often in August, but we've got one tomorrow, but we will probably pay the price over the weekend.
1: Okay, so about that five-day forecast.
18: Here comes the heat right back to us, but tomorrow morning, 69 degrees. It'll be amazing. 95 tomorrow afternoon, Saturday 99, Sunday 101, and near 100 again Monday and Tuesday. I'm Chief Meteorologist James Adelon for Fox 23 and 102.3 KRMG, Tulsa's News and Talk.
1: It's 93 now in Claremore, 96 at Tulsa's Severe Weather Station, and we've got a slowdown now on Highway 75.
19: It's that crash I've been talking about, that northbound direction of the southwest corner of the downtown loop. It's red alert traffic. The brake lights start before you even get to 23rd now, and it's beep and creep all the way up past that over the River Bridge and up to the southwest corner of the downtown loop. This is northbound Highway 75, also eastbound 244, same highway in that spot. There's a crash eastbound on the Broken Arrow Expressway, too. I don't think it's going to be there very long. The slowdown is not terrible. It is just past 21st Street, side of the road before you get to Harvard. We're slowing down a little bit there, but like I said, I don't think it's going to be there very long. Eastbound direction of I-44, that'll tighten up, especially in the right-hand lane, right around Yale and again at 41st Street. It's not just summertime, it's summertime at River Spirit Casino Resort. 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
1: KRMG reporter Kirk McCracken just got off the phone with police in Sand Springs to get an update. We've got several new developments on this explosion that rocked Sand Springs this morning. We're going to have that coming up after the break.
16: It's Skyler Cooper on the Friday edition of the KRMG Morning News. We'll get your weekend forecast. Unfortunately, looks like it's going to heat back up. We'll also follow up on the explosion and fire in Sand Springs and our Friday chat with Brian Kilmeade. The KRMG Morning News with Skyler Cooper, 5 to 9 a.m., 1023 KRMG, Tulsa's News and Talk.
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8: 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Now it's your turn.
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2: A driver was arrested after an Oklahoma Highway Patrol trooper found an active pipe bomb in a vehicle during a traffic stop.
20: OHP says the trooper conducted the traffic stop because the driver was following another vehicle too closely. After speaking with the driver, the trooper developed probable cause to search the vehicle and found several concerning items, including an active pipe bomb, smokeless powder, a bag of potassium nitrate, and a detonator cord. Trooper also found a rifle with multiple magazines of ammunition, and the driver was armed with a pistol. OHP says the driver was arrested on multiple charges, including possessing an explosive device and possessing a firearm in the commission of a felony. Matt Hudson, 102.3 KRMG, Tulsa's News and Talk.
2: Jury deliberations will continue in Lindsay Clancy's Massachusetts triple murder trial.
21: A jury of nine women and three men will determine Lindsay Clancy's fate after 22 days of emotional witness testimony. The 36-year-old who killed her three young kids, ages 5, 3, and 8 months in 2023, has pleaded not guilty to three counts of first-degree murder. Clancy, who did not testify in her defense, admits to strangling the children before throwing herself from a second-floor window in a suicide attempt. But the defense argues she was experiencing postpartum psychosis and should not be held criminally responsible. Her attorney telling the court she lived for her kids. Prosecutors allege the killings were premeditated, calling Clancy a functioning mom who knew right and wrong. Kristen Goodwin, Fox News.
1: We're going behind the headlines with KRMG reporter Kirk McCracken, who's just got off the phone with Sand Springs police. And just so people who maybe don't live in Sand Springs or haven't been by the area, just so they know how big this was, Rodney Lay Jr., who's yes. running the board for us today, lives in Sand Springs, and he said he lives, 6 miles away from the site? 5. He's holding up fingers, and I don't have my glasses on. 7.
22: Now he's holding up one thumb, so I think
1: I
22: 7
1: see,
22: is right.
1: Rodney. He said that he thought his stepson hit the house with the car because he could feel the explosion so
22: that's
1: much.
22: Wild.
1: It woke him up at 1 a.m.
22: Yeah,
1: I mean, that's how powerful this thing was. So we're finding out about more about the business and what they actually do there. This morning, there was some confusion on if it was a marijuana grow operation or if it was a dispensary. So now we know a little bit more. Tell us what they do in there so we can get an idea on how this explosion happened.
22: Yeah, the name of the company is Solo's Extract Company, and it's a cannabis or marijuana concentrate processing center. So what they do is they basically extract the THC from marijuana flower.
1: Which takes chemicals.
22: It takes chemicals. It takes butane. It takes pressure, things like that. So that's what this was.
1: So they take it and they put it in a concentrated liquid so you can drop it on things.
22: And well, yeah. So you can like, it's in edibles and brownies, cookies, things like that. Mm-hmm. So they have to take that out of the flower in order to put it in the edibles or cookies or whatever. So when I was talking with Deputy Police Chief Todd Engelbrenner this afternoon, he was telling me that right now the buildings are open that are in that area, the businesses and everything, because they have to ventilate them to make sure the chemicals aren't in there. And since those businesses are open and they're not allowing people to go in there, the police and fire have to stay there until the owners of the buildings are able to go back in them, and they're not able to right now at this point.
1: Okay, and we just learned, Fox 23 reporter still on the scene, that they did remove the body. We don't know if the body is the... They haven't released the identity.
22: No, and this was a family-owned business. It could be a family member. It could be a worker. So we're not sure at this time.
1: And it's interesting that it happened at, you know, just after one this morning, and there were so many witnesses because there are so many businesses in this area.
22: Well, there could be a reason that it was going on at 1 o'clock in the morning. So when I was talking with Engelbrenner, he said that the company had actually been red flagged by the fire marshal, and they were not supposed to be processing at this time because of all the city code violations that they had.
1: Some of the business owners in the area say that they spotted issues. They didn't say what the issues were, and they went to the landlord.
22: I believe it was gas leaks, from what I understand. There were leaks and things like that. And so it was red flagged by the fire marshal, and they were not supposed to be operating or at least doing those things at this point in time.
1: That makes sense, because if you've got a gas leak, you definitely don't want to have powerful chemicals.
22: Right, and it could be other things, but they were not supposed to be doing this.
1: And they're still, but we don't know the cause.
22: No, we do not know the cause.
1: They're still investigating, and it's going to take a while.
22: No, and I believe there was a video posted of when it happened, like the explosion.
1: Yeah, and the aerials of the building.
22: Yeah, it's unreal. It looks like a bomb was dropped on it.
1: Yeah, debris flew for a long ways.
22: Yeah. Now, they did reopen Morrow Road, the road that's in front of the business. It was closed down for quite a bit, but I believe that's open for traffic now.
1: And we know that a person was taken to the hospital in critical, but we don't know their identity yet either.
22: No, and that's all we know is that they were taken to the hospital and they're being treated. That's all we know
1: and
22: at this point.
1: It's amazing, though. There was a woman sleeping in an RV and she survived it, but it blew her windows out. And then another guy who owns a business there saw a guy coming out of the explosion on fire.
22: That's wild.
1: These stories.
22: Now, tomorrow, the city's building inspector is supposed to go and investigate and determine whether the owners can safely go into the buildings.
1: So we'll be following up on that.
22: Yes.
1: Thank you so much, Kirk.
22: Of course.
1: Weather and traffic. Here's Fox 23 and KRMG Chief Meteorologist James Adelot.
0: Warm this evening, but not quite as hot as the last couple of days. We'll be in the 70s after 10 o'clock. 69 tomorrow morning, so an absolutely stellar start to Friday. 95 Friday afternoon, 99 Saturday, and 101 Sunday, Monday, and Tuesday. I'm Chief Meteorologist James Adelot for Fox 23 and 102.3 KRNG, Tulsa's News and Talk.
1: We have 97 in Shoto, 96 at Tulsa's Severe Weather Station. We have a slowdown on the drive home.
19: Yep, it's red alert traffic on Highway 75 northbound direction. That's also eastbound 244, same highway. Now, the crash is right about the southwest corner of the downtown loop. It's backing up traffic all the way across the River Bridge, all the way down south of 23rd, almost down to what would be around 31st Street now in that northbound direction of Highway 75. Southbound 75, that's heaviest on the way to the Creek Turnpike. Not a big surprise there. 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
1: Good afternoon. It's 5 o'clock. I'm April Hill, and you are listening to the KRMG afternoon news. We now have 96 degrees in Tulsa. At least we didn't make it to triple digits today like we did yesterday. It's still hot out there. We're hearing from local ranchers after the president's decision on beef, and we're also getting reaction from you, the KRMG listener. We're going to have more on that coming up in just a moment. But first, our top story is this big explosion from overnight in Sand Springs. And Morrow Road is now reopen again. Sand Springs Deputy Police Chief Todd Insbrenner says the explosion happened at Solo's Extract Company. The site will remain secured so no one can access the buildings in that area at the time. Police and fire will remain on site protecting the properties from looters. The buildings are open to help with ventilation and need to be protected, and there are several businesses in the area. Now, Insbrenner tells KRMG the marijuana concentrate processing center was recently red flagged for violating city codes.
17: They were red flagged by the fire marshal for code violations, and they weren't allowed to do what they were doing by city code.
1: Now, tomorrow morning, the city building inspector will determine what buildings can be entered safely by the owners. 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More top stories now from the 24-hour Fox News Center with Steve Berg.
2: The Oklahoma Secondary Schools Athletic Association has made some changes that will start next year.
23: Members of the OSSAA approved major rule changes today involving eligibility standards, academic rules, and operational rules. Students must pass all classes to be eligible to participate, replacing the previous five subject requirement. Seniors must also pass all classes to participate instead of just the classes required to graduate, and they can now use up to two summer credits for eligibility. They will also allow a one-time dual residence exception for a family moving to a new school district while maintaining its primary residence in the home district, which is subject to a waiver and eligibility requirements. Kirk McCracken, 102.3 KRMG, Tulsa's News and Talk.
2: Well, we hope you're enjoying these low 90s today because we'll be heating up again.
18: So looking at that heat, slowly building at first and then cranking back up toward triple digits by the end of the weekend. In fact, some of us could hit 100 on Saturday, nearly all of us hitting 100 on Sunday, and at or above 100 nearly all week next week. It will be hot closing out of August, heading into September.
2: That's our chief meteorologist, James Alott. He'll have more on the forecast coming up. We're following up on that $500,000 cleaning bill for homeless camps that Governor Stitt wants Tulsa to pay. Tulsa Mayor Monroe Nichols, though, says that was state money on state property, and so he says the city has no intention to pay it, and he points out his new programs have rehoused around 650 homeless people in the short time that he's been mayor.
24: I've been here for 20 months. The governor's a two-term governor.
4: I think there's a real conversation about who has not been living up to their responsibility.
2: And he also points out that Tulsa has spent around $2 million in city money to maintain state property during the past 2 years and never tried to send the state a bill for it. After deadly flooding swept through Nepal on Wednesday, there's concern that more devastation could be on the way.
9: Both Nepal and China are warning newly formed lakes could soon burst. And with so many still missing, there are fears the death toll will only keep rising. Rescue teams have reportedly found bodies hundreds of miles downstream from the most devastated areas. And for those who have missing family members, well, they are just desperate for any news. Many roads right now are buried in mud and debris, and dozens of bridges have been literally ripped apart. That's only complicating recovery efforts, where sometimes the only way to get help in is by helicopter. Well, Nepal's army says they have rescued more than 100 people and counting by chopper. Now, Tibet's spiritual leader, the Dalai Lama, is offering condolences by those impacted by the flooding.
2: That's Jeff Paul reporting. President Trump renames a Great Lake amid a trade dispute with Canada.
11: Making good on a threat made earlier this week, President Trump signed an executive order directing the federal government to rename Lake Ontario Lake America.
13: So if you think about it, we have a gulf and we have a lake. Now all we need is an ocean.
11: The name change comes amid an escalating trade dispute with Canada. Both governments raising tariffs on each other and talks to reset a trade framework have stalled.
13: Who's the worst to deal with on trade? And I said, that's easy. Canada. They are the worst to trade. And they feel entitled, and just we can't have that.
11: Canada accuses U.S. negotiators of demanding things Canada can't concede. At the White House, Jared Halpern, Fox News.
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18: April, it's still beautiful this evening, and tomorrow morning will be amazing. 69 degrees, but we will see temps shoot up quickly tomorrow. 95 for the high. Saturday, all the way up to 99. And here we go again, 100 to 101, Sunday, Monday, and Tuesday. I'm Chief Meteorologist James Adelot for Fox 23 and 102.3 KRMG, Tulsa's News and Talk.
24: It's 93 in Broken Arrow, 96 at Tulsa's Severe Weather Station. Highway 75 is the problem child today.
19: Yeah, in that northbound direction of Highway 75, it's red alert traffic. We have that crash working on the southwest corner of the downtown loop. Now, this is northbound 75. It's also eastbound 244, same highway. The slowdown starts before you ever get to 23rd, and then it is beep and creep all the way up past the River Bridge, all the way up to the crash right on the southwest corner of that downtown loop. Now, we did have a crash earlier eastbound on the Broken Arrow Expressway past 21st. It looks like they've moved that out of the way. I'm not seeing much of a slowdown through there at all anymore. If something's eating your house, it should at least be paying the mortgage. 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
24: We're getting more response on this beef prices move from the president allowing more beef in from other countries for the next 90 days.
25: Come on, you cattle ranchers ought to be smart enough to know Donald Trump is trying to lower the price of live beef so you guys can increase your herd. The herd isn't large enough to sustain beef for America.
24: All right, just another opinion. Let us know your opinion. Send us a text, 918-921-1023. Now let's get back to some of these stories. After KRMG reporter Crystal Kelly was on the scene this morning for hours after this fatal explosion, talking with witnesses about what they heard, what they felt, and what they saw in those first seconds.
26: Okay, and you witnessed what happened? What did
27: you
26: see?
27: Yes, I did. Yes. So I was here late last night in one of my units. Shortly after I heard a loud blast, I came out of my unit. I noticed the building. Across from my unit was on fire. I did saw a guy crawled out. He was crawling out, and he was on fire, unfortunately. But shortly after that, the fire trucks and paramedics came by, and they accessed the damage in the situation.
26: What did that feel like when you woke up, when you walked out and saw that?
27: Yeah, it was. I mean, it was quite an experience. I've never experienced anything like that, being that close to the event. But my experience was a little nerve wracking. But yeah.
26: How's your business?
27: So my the garage part of my building came down. A few light fixtures I've got knocked out the building, but I think other than that, it was okay.
26: What kind of business do you have?
27: So I buy and sell mattresses.
26: Okay.
27: Yeah. So late last night, I was in the process of taking pictures of my mattresses and posting them on Facebook Market. So.
26: So your stuff is okay though.
27: My stuff, yeah. It's okay.
24: That's Demetrius Curry speaking with reporter Crystal Kelly. Lots of stories like that today. Some of the business owners that Crystal spoke with said, our building is damaged. We can't make money today. We don't know when we're going to be able to come back to work. But someone died here and someone was sent to the hospital. So everyone tried to keep, that in mind. So this next story is a little depressing. What age do you think is good to retire? Because according to HR Dive today, it says that America is plagued by the rising cost of living, with 35% of U.S. workers saying that they've pushed out their planned retirement age in just the past 3 years. That, according to a survey published by resume builder called MyPerfectResume.com. So Steve Berg and I were talking today about, when you're growing up, remember when we were growing up, Steve, it was like 55, I think, was the age that you were supposed to retire back then. Now,
2: was it?
24: Wasn't it?
2: Maybe. I don't remember that, but it could be. Yeah, I don't know the answer.
24: Well, that sticks out in my mind because it just seems like they keep moving it back. And now they're saying, nope, you're just going to work for the rest of your life.
2: Yeah. I mean, the other thing we were discussing when we were talking about this earlier is that, roughly a third of Americans have no retirement savings at all, of any kind, of any amount. So that would be a little scary. I mean, at that point, yeah, you don't have much choice. Talking to Kirk McCracken, he pointed out that most people can't live on Social Security benefits alone.
24: Mm-hmm.
2: So yeah, if you don't have a 401k, if you don't have an IRA, if you don't have a pension, you want to eat.
24: Lovely.
2: Yeah.
24: Mm-hmm.
2: If you want to keep a roof over your head.
24: Yeah.
2: Then yeah, you got to keep working.
24: And you and I never had kids. Dang it!
2: Right? Yeah, I mean that definitely simplifies things.
24: Yeah,
2: makes things a little cheaper.
24: Yeah, that's true. But
2: kids,
24: then you don't have the kids to take care of you when you get older.
2: Well, yeah. That's the flip side of that argument.
24: Mm-hmm.
2: Kids are expensive, but then some cases, not all. I've heard some parents complain that they're still taking care of their adult children.
24: Oh, that's true.
2: Into their 30s and 40s. So yeah, everybody's situation is a little bit different.
24: Yep. All right. Thanks. Weather and traffic every 6 minutes. Here's Fox 23 and KRMG Chief Meteorologist James Alott.
8: Our break from the heat gives us a gorgeous morning. Tomorrow morning, 69 degrees with a high back up to 95. And then we crank the heat up. 99 Saturday, 101 Sunday, and near 100 Monday and Tuesday. I'm Chief Meteorologist James Adelot for Fox 23 and 102.3 KRMG Tulsa's News and Talk.
24: 95 in Claremore, 96 at Tulsa's Severe Weather Station. Still have a slowdown on Highway 75.
19: Red alert traffic, that northbound direction of Highway 75 with a crash at the southwest corner of the downtown loop. Now, this is northbound 75, eastbound 244, same highway, and this is the traffic heading towards downtown. That northbound direction, it's backing you up way over the River Bridge, way down past 23rd, down to what would be around 31st Street in that northbound direction of Highway 75. Eastbound B8, a couple of crunches earlier, those are now out of the way. Still a good drive northbound 169 on the way to Owosso. 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
24: Listening to the KRMG Afternoon News, jurors are now deliberating in the Lindsay Clancy trial today. Clancy accused of intentionally killing her three children in 2023. Her attorneys say she was suffering from postpartum psychosis. But supporters of Clancy had been attending the proceedings today, and Rena Roy talked with one of them, Sarah Miller, who drove 17 hours from Indiana to Massachusetts and says she suffered from postpartum mental health issues as well.
0: I have panic disorder, anxiety disorder, PTSD. I've been in outpatient programs, inpatient programs, you know, and it's just people that have never experienced it, they don't understand.
24: Another case that gripped the nation, Jerry Sandusky, the former Penn State football coach who was convicted of sexual abuse back in 2012, will be back in court September 8th. Now, one of Sandusky's accusers is recanting his account of what happened, and the judge called the hearing to go through the testimony. Sandusky is serving a lengthy prison sentence for the crimes.
10: We know that at this hearing, Jerry Sandusky is expected to be there. So is one of the prosecutors who was then with the Pennsylvania Attorney General's office. And so is this victim number 10, who was one of the young men who testified that Jerry Sandusky abused him during that period of more than a decade, when he was found to have abused as many as 10 boys.
24: That's Aaron Katursky reporting.
15: We're getting you up to speed with the three big things you need to know every 15 minutes.
3: Three.
24: President Donald Trump says he's renaming Lake Ontario to Lake America in the U.S. The Republican president signed an executive order in the Oval Office today that updated the lake's name for the U.S. Geographic Naming Service.
3: Two.
24: Tulsa Mayor Monroe Nichols says he still has no plans to pay the governor's homeless encampment cleanup in Tulsa on state property. He also says the city has sometimes paid for things on state property.
3: One.
24: And our top story, Sand Springs has now reopened Morrow Road. Sand Springs Deputy Police Chief Todd Ensbrenner says they're opening up the road for traffic again after the explosion this morning at Solo's Extract Company. Police and fire will remain at the site to keep it secure.
17: We don't want any looters down and around here, so we will have a presence down here to make sure that that doesn't happen.
24: And no one can access the building in the area at this time. The buildings are currently open to help with ventilation and need to be protected. Ensbrenner tells KRMG the marijuana concentrate processing center was recently red flagged for violating city codes. They weren't supposed to be processing at the time of the explosion. Now, on Friday morning, the city building inspector will determine what buildings can be entered safely by the owners.
15: 1023 KRMG, Tulsa's News and Talk, is your home for the three big things you need to know. Buckle up. 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
24: Speaking of buckling up, this was a wild school bus ride. What?
19: Yeah, this is nuts. And it happened out in California, and this is probably something that'll divide opinions around some parents. But here's what happened. A school bus driving in California, as he's going down the road, the bus driver looks in his big mirror, you know, that's above his head so he can see back, and he sees one or two of the kids trying to climb out of the bus window while the bus is still moving. Now, mind you, they have video cameras on a lot of school buses now. There was one on this, so the whole thing was caught on video. So he immediately says, hey, get back in here, get back in here. And they're still trying to climb out, so he immediately pulls the bus over to the side of the road. Gets up, goes back, gets these kids back inside, tells them all right, everybody put the windows up. Nobody has the windows down. Everybody sit down with the windows up. Well, now it's starting a ruckus between some of these kids and some of the others that keep trying to pull the windows down. So the bus driver radios for some help. He calls back to dispatch, says, I've got this problem. I've got kids trying to jump out of the windows of the bus. They start sending somebody out there. They also call the cops to come out there. Well, in this amount of time, some of the kids on the bus have now called their parents to tell them, hey, the bus is stopped here on the side of the road. He's made us put the windows up, won't let us get out of the bus. So here comes a couple of moms showing up there at the bus. One of them starts banging on the door, says, let me get my kid. Let me get my kid out. Hey, climb out the window. Let me get my kid out. Bus driver says, no, police are on the way. We're locked in here. Everybody is safe now. We're not going to release anybody. Because, you know, you think about it from the bus driver's point of view. He doesn't know who these people are that are showing up saying, give me my kids. He's not running IDs or anything on anybody. Yep. So he says, no, we're waiting on the police. Police are on the way. Well, this one woman, we'll call her Karen, decides that she's going to start smashing windows on the bus and on the door as well to get inside. She eventually climbs through the window herself and confronts the bus driver, who actually remains very, very calm. It's all on video. He does not freak out on them. She snags her bus. Other kids trying to get out, too. Eventually, the cops get there and straighten this whole thing out. Karen is arrested for vandalizing the school bus. Well, they've done the investigation very quickly and said, no, bus driver did exactly what he was supposed to do. Not letting the kids off is the right thing to do. And April, I tell you, it's been several years, but I actually talked to Tulsa Public Schools about policies like this, because there was an issue in Tulsa that came up where there was a woman, a mother that wanted their kids dropped off at a certain place, and the bus driver refused to do it because it wasn't a real stop. And this was now several years ago, but they explained to me that the drivers are instructed that they can only drop kids off at approved bus stops. The reason for that is that these places are scouted out as the safest places where they can release kids. So they can't just drop them off wherever you want to drop them off right there. Number one. Number two is, if there is someone, whoever it is, that is acting in a hostile manner around the bus, the driver is instructed to lock that sucker down and call cops. He has a responsibility to keep the kids safe. And in that situation, the safest place for the kids is to keep them locked on the bus. So this department in California said the driver did what he was supposed to do. Mm-hmm. And based on conversation that I had a number of years ago with folks here in Tulsa, I believe there are going to be some policies that line up, only stopping at, you know, designated places, let kids off. And if you got a hostile situation, keep it locked up. But yeah, this is a wild ride. I don't know what this woman was thinking. Obviously, smashing windows on a bus is going to keep kids calm and kind of de-escalate that situation. Yep. I have no idea why she went completely crazy about this, but yeah, that happened out in California.
24: That's why she got arrested. Bye-bye, Karen.
19: Yep, that's right.
24: All right, thank you, John. 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Hey, James, looks like we're moving in on dozens of days now in the triple-digit heat.
18: Yeah, here we go again. We've had 23 days above 100, and we will likely see a few more added to that tally as we head through the next few days.
24: Okay, so for the rest of the week, then.
18: 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We'll be optimistic and say 99, but 101 Sunday and near 100 Monday and Tuesday. I'm Chief Meteorologist James Adelot for Fox 23 and 102.3 KRMG, Tulsa's News and Talk.
24: 96 in Okmulgee, 96 at Tulsa's Severe Weather Station. Unfortunately, we still have that slowdown on Highway 75.
19: Yep, northbound direction, Highway 75. It's also eastbound 244, and that's the same highway, and this is red alert traffic with a crash right at the southwest corner of the downtown loop. Now, that's causing a nasty slowdown. This backed up well past the River Bridge, all the way down past 23rd on your way to downtown, northbound Highway 75. Southbound is not slow there. Southbound, the slowdown happens on your way to the construction north of the Creek Turnpike. Way out east, there is a crash, too. This is going to be eastbound on 51 Highway. This is after you leave the Broken Arrow Expressway, after you go past the Creek Turnpike. It looks like it's going to be right before you get to 241st East Avenue. It's on the way to Coweta, but you'll see that on 51 Highway. 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
24: We're going to have much more on the explosion in Sand Springs this morning coming up a little later in the show. Stay with us.
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24: Weather and traffic every 6 minutes. 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
8: Still looking at hot temps this evening. We'll be down in the 80s by 8 to 9 o'clock. Tomorrow morning, just gorgeous. 69 degrees, warming up fast. 95 tomorrow's high. 99 Saturday. 100 to 101 Sunday, Monday, and Tuesday. I'm Chief Meteorologist James Adelot for Fox 23 and 102.3 KRMG Tulsa's News and Talk.
24: It's 93 in Bartlesville, 96 at Tulsa's Severe Weather Station. Highway 75 is causing problems if you're trying to get home to your loved ones tonight.
19: Yeah, that northbound direction's red alert traffic. Have a crash right on the southwest corner of the downtown loop. Now, it's backing up traffic over the river bridge and down south of 23rd. Beep and creep the whole way. This is northbound Highway 75, eastbound 244. Same highway on the way to downtown. Northbound direction of Highway 169 is a great drive on the way to Owosso. Looks like the Broken Arrow Expressway is doing pretty well at this point, too. Your car's AC could be working overtime in this record heat. Get your car's AC running cool again. Contact any one of the Tulsa AMCO centers at 41st and Harvard, 15th and Memorial, or in Broken Arrow, just one block east of Main Street on 71st. AMCO. From the Rickard Landscaping and Tree Service Traffic Center, I'm John Philbeck, 102.3 KRMG, Tulsa's News and Talk.
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24: Good afternoon. It's 5:30. You are listening to the KRMG afternoon news. I'm April Hill. We've got 96 degrees now in Tulsa. We're hearing firsthand accounts of what happened during a fatal explosion that sent debris flying overnight in Sand Springs. And advertisers have found a new spot to display ads, and not everyone is thrilled about it. We're going to have more on that coming up in just a moment. But first, let's go back to the Sand Springs story, the latest on the explosion that killed one person, sent another to the hospital.
4: Sand Springs has reopened Morrow Road again after its closure this morning due to an explosion at Solo's Extract Company, a marijuana concentrate processing center. Sand Springs Deputy Police Chief Todd Insbrenner says the facility had been red flagged by the city for code violations.
17: They were red flagged by the fire marshal for code violations, and they weren't allowed to do what they were doing.
4: Police and fire will remain at the site to keep it secure because the buildings are open for ventilation and no one can access them at this time. On Friday morning, the city building inspector will determine what buildings can be entered safely by the owners. Kirk McCracken, 102.3 KRMG, Tulsa's News and Talk.
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2: You know, things are heating up this weekend.
8: Well, the heat continues to build. We'll see high temperatures climbing from the mid-90s tomorrow back up close to 100 this weekend, and we will see at least 100, maybe 101 all the way through most of next week. We'll be dry, too. Looking long-term, there's a chance we get some shower activity in here and a slight cool down on Labor Day weekend.
2: That's our chief meteorologist, James Adelot. He'll have more on the forecast coming up. A crash leads to two brothers being busted by Tulsa police for cocaine.
9: A Tulsa crash investigation led to the arrest of two brothers on drug trafficking charges. Police say 37-year-old Ryan Ellman crashed into a tree near Riverside and 15th, where officers allegedly found 300 grams of cocaine and two guns in his car. They say a search of his home then led to the arrest of his brother, 41-year-old Matthew Ellman, after police reportedly found another 223 grams of cocaine, three guns, and more than $50,000 in cash. They say both men face multiple drug and firearm-related charges. Rodney Lay, 102.3 KRMG, Tulsa's News and Talk.
2: We talked to Tulsa Mayor Monroe Nichols, and he says the city of Tulsa has no intention of paying a $500,000 cleanup bill on homeless camps like Governor Stitt is demanding. He says those cleanups were on state property and are the state's responsibility. And he points out the city has spent a lot of city money on state property free of charge.
0: We've spent over the last couple of years $2 million cleaning up state property, and it's not been a conversation where it's like, oh, you know what? You know what we should do? We should send a bill to the state.
2: The mayor also points out he's had 20 months to work on the homeless problem, but the Governor Stitt has had 8 years. A coalition of states are suing to block new USPS mail-in ballot rules.
11: More than 20 states allege the U.S. Postal Service's rules for mail-in ballots are unconstitutional. Stemming from a President Trump executive order citing election integrity, the rules call for states to provide USPS with lists of eligible voters to receive mail-in ballots and for DHS to compile state lists of people it confirms as U.S. citizens.
13: Our Constitution puts the administration of elections in the hands of the states and Congress, not the president and not the Postal Service.
11: California Attorney General Rob Bonta. 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
1: April quiet weather this evening as we drop back into the 80s after about 8 o'clock or so. Tomorrow, absolutely spectacular in the morning, 69 degrees, but temps are going to be climbing fast. 88 at noon, 95 tomorrow's high. Saturday and Sunday, even hotter. 99 Saturday, 101 Sunday, and near 100 again Monday and Tuesday. I'm Chief Meteorologist James Adelot for Fox 23 and 102.3 KRMG, Tulsa's News and Talk.
2: 93 in Bigsby, 96 at Tulsa's Severe Weather Station. We still have a slowdown on 75.
3: Northbound directions, a crash, Highway 75, the southwest corner of the downtown loop. That's also eastbound 244, same highway. Trying to get that out of the way, but it's still backing up traffic all the way down the River Bridge and all the way down south of 23rd as you're going northbound. Also northbound on Highway 169, there's a new crash. This happened pretty close to 31st Street. That slowdown starts at the Broken Arrow Expressway as you're going in that northbound direction. The BA is still moving along well. From the Rickard Landscaping and Tree Service Traffic Center, I'm John Philbeck, 1023 KR. 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
13: A congressman is asking colleagues in the House not to censure him.
14: The House Ethics Committee recommended that Congressman Chuck Edwards be censured after investigating allegations of sexual misconduct involving two now former

0: staffers. The committee's report calling Edwards' actions beyond inappropriate, including multiple gifts given to both women, and finding he was either blind or dismissive of his behavior's impact on their careers and well-being. But in a letter to House colleagues, the North Carolina Republican asks them to reconsider the censure recommendation, writing that an affectionate friendship is not a sexual proposition, and that a gift, a compliment, and poetry are not sexual misconduct. The two-term congressman has already dropped his bid for re-election. Lisa Brady, Fox News.
1: The AI boom is in full swing, and graphics card companies are struggling to keep up with demand. NVIDIA president and CEO Jensen Huang talking about the demand that his company is facing.
2: We have the largest supply chain in the world, and we have great partners. But the demand is just too strong.
1: In case you didn't know, NVIDIA creates graphics cards that are crucial for AI companies to run their AI models. A YouTube golf channel continues to face backlash following a controversial ad.
3: Good Good Golf is losing its partnership with Callaway and is pulling out as a sponsor of a PGA Tour event as fallout continues over a recent Good Good ad showing a man shoving a woman to the ground. Callaway announced the end of its three-year partnership with Good Good Thursday, saying the brand's internal review process wasn't comprehensive enough. The 60-second ad was posted earlier this week, showing Good Good co-founder Garrett Clark shoving Alexis Mistowski after she attempted to touch a new Callaway driver. Clark issuing an apology Wednesday, saying the ad was meant to be a spinoff of the movie Obsession. But the backlash continued as the PGA Tour also confirmed Thursday that Good Good will not be the title sponsor of a November tournament in Austin, Texas. Tony Genualdo, Fox News.
4: Three Marines who served during the terror attack on Abbeygate in Afghanistan are awarded upgraded medals.
5: Securing America.
6: On Wednesday, three Marines, Gunnery Sergeant Jonathan Eby, Corporal Michael Gretzen, and Lance Corporal Jordan Houston, were awarded upgraded medals of valor for their actions following the Abbeygate explosion during the evacuation of Afghanistan. Pentagon spokesman Sean Parnell said the trio's actions are
7: the story of the men who went back into the smoke, who pulled out the wounded, who applied the tourniquets and carried the litters and stood the line so that others could get out.
6: War Secretary Pete Hegseth added,
8: under direct fire, they risked their lives to protect their brothers and complete the evacuation.
6: Marine Commandant General Eric Smith said the honorees' actions are a reminder
9: that our nation's interest must be secured by those willing to stand in harm's way.
6: 13 U.S. service members were killed in that explosion. Kim Uretsky, Fox News.
4: 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Here's Fox 23 and KRMG Chief Meteorologist James A. Lott.
10: Warm this evening, but not quite as hot as the last couple of days. We'll be in the 70s after 10 o'clock. 69 tomorrow morning, so an absolutely stellar start to Friday. 95 Friday afternoon, 99 Saturday, and 101 Sunday, Monday, and Tuesday. I'm Chief Meteorologist James Adelot for Fox 23 and 102.3 KRMG, Tulsa's News and Talk.
4: It's 95 in Claremore, 96 at Tulsa's Severe Weather Station. We've got a big problem now on Highway 169.
11: Yeah, it's a giant semi-fire. You can see and smell that smoke from miles away. It's involving a semi that's in the northbound direction, but it's slowing down traffic in both directions. Fire crews are out there now, too. But northbound 169, that slowdown starts at the Broken Arrow Expressway. Southbound is slow, approaching 31st Street, too. The fire itself, the semi itself, is in that northbound direction of 169 near 31st Street. Now, there's a new crash also eastbound on I-44. This is going to be right as you're going into the construction near 193rd East Avenue, right? As you're getting close to those first orange barrels, that's where the crash is. From the Rickard Landscaping and Tree Service Traffic Center, I'm John Philbeck, 102.3 KRMG, Tulsa's News and Talk.
4: We're going to have another look at weather and traffic, plus the three big things you need to know coming up.
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20: We're getting you up to speed with the three big things you need to know every 15 minutes.
4: Three. Rescue teams and military helicopters are searching for hundreds of missing people along the Nepal-China border. That's where a deadly torrent of water and mud, several stories high, swept through communities yesterday following a glacier collapse.
21: Two.
4: Tulsa Mayor Monroe Nichols says he's not picking up the tab for Governor Kevin Stitt's homeless camp removal project. Mayor Nichols says the state property means the state's dime.
21: One.
4: And our top story. Sand Springs has reopened Morrow Road again. Sand Springs Deputy Police Chief Todd Ensbrenner says they're opening up Morrow Road for traffic after the explosion this morning at Solo's Extract Company. Police and fire will remain at the site to keep it secure.
22: We don't want any looters down and around here, so we will have a presence down here to make sure that that doesn't happen.
4: No one can access the buildings in the area yet, though. The buildings are currently open to help with ventilation and need to be protected. Ensbrenner tells KRMG the marijuana concentrate processing center was recently red flagged for violating city codes, and they weren't supposed to be processing at the time of the explosion. On Friday morning, the city building inspector will determine what buildings can be entered safely by the owners.
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4: The five-day forecast sponsored by Dale and Lee's Heating, Air Conditioning, and Plumbing with Fox 23 and KRMG Chief Meteorologist James Alott. Hey, James. Kind of hot today, but tomorrow morning looks amazing.
10: It does. We don't get to brag on five-star mornings too often in August, but we've got one tomorrow, but we will probably pay the price over the weekend.
4: Okay, so about that five-day forecast.
10: Here comes the heat right back to us, but tomorrow morning, 69 degrees. It'll be amazing. 95 tomorrow afternoon, Saturday 99, Sunday 101, and near 100 again Monday and Tuesday. I'm Chief Meteorologist James Adelot for Fox 23 and 102.3 KRMG Tulsa's News and Talk.
4: It's 93 in Shoto, 96 at Tulsa's Severe Weather Station, and we've got flames on Highway 169.
11: Yeah, that northbound direction, it's a semi that's on fire. Lots of black smoke. You can see and smell it a long time before you ever get there, but it's going to be in the northbound direction of 169 bound 31st Street. Now, that northbound traffic is slow starting just south of 51st Street, so we're talking about more than 2 miles right now. Northbound on 169. Southbound is slowing down too, just because folks are taking a look at all that activity on the other side of the highway. Have a crash eastbound direction of I-44. This is right as you're getting close to the leading edge of the construction there at Dysfunction Junction, about 193rd East Avenue. From the Rickard Landscaping and Tree Service Traffic Center, I'm John Philbeck, 102.3 KRMG, Tulsa's News and Talk.
4: 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We're going to tell you what he's up to coming up after the break.
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4: That's right. You've heard us talking about it, and the day is almost here on Monday. KRMG is moving from 102.3 FM to 96.5 FM, and all of us here at KRMG will be practicing over the weekend. 96.5 KRMG, 96.5 KRMG. It is going to be so hard. Skyler said on the morning show this morning that he doesn't think he'll mess it up. And I'm just waiting on him to do that then.
3: Yeah, we'll be listening.
4: Yes, so we can remember when you said, because you know, every single one of us is going to do it. And you know the listeners are going to love it when we do it.
3: It's, yeah, that's pretty bold.
4: Yeah.
3: On his part.
4: I know. Mm-mm.
3: To say, nope, I am not going to mess up.
4: Yeah, maybe he wants to hold himself accountable, so he said that so he can. I think that's what he's doing. But
3: I don't need that much pressure in my life.
4: No, it's pressure enough.
3: Yeah.
4: President Donald Trump plans to appear on both nights of next month's Republican convention ahead of the midterm elections.
5: Donald Trump's America.
7: The president will play a prominent role in a rare midterm convention for Republicans next month. The two-day convention is set for September 9th and 10th in Dallas. The two major parties traditionally hold multi-day conventions in the summer of presidential election years. But President Trump floated the idea of a midterm gathering several months ago in an effort to boost candidates running in a year Republicans are trying to hold on to control of the House and Senate. Democrats also considered holding a midterm convention, but have not announced plans for one. The RNC says Vice President J.D. Vance will deliver a keynote address on the convention's opening night. President Trump will also appear that first night and deliver a keynote address on the convention's second night. Over the course of the two-night event, organizers say more than 100 speakers will take the stage to lay out what they call a prime-time showcase for President Trump's success. At the White House, Jared Halpern, Fox News.
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8: Our break from the heat gives us a gorgeous morning. Tomorrow morning, 69 degrees with a high back up to 95. And then we crank the heat up. 99 Saturday, 101 Sunday, and near 100 Monday and Tuesday. I'm Chief Meteorologist James Adelot for Fox 23 and 102.3 KRMG Tulsa's News and Talk.
4: 95 in Claremore, 96 at Tulsa's Severe Weather Station. A big problem on Highway 169 tonight.
11: Yeah, that's a big problem and a big vehicle that's on fire. Northbound direction of Highway 169's red alert traffic. Now, it's a semi that's burning there about 31st Street. Big smoke. You can see it. You can smell it before you ever get there. It's backing up traffic northbound. In fact, that slowdown starts about 61st Street now, just north of 61st. The truck is at 31st Street. They're also still working that crash eastbound direction of I-44. As you're getting close to the construction near 193rd East Avenue. From the Rickard Landscaping and Tree Service Traffic Center, I'm John Philbeck, 102.3 KRMG, Tulsa's News and Talk.
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4: It's 6 o'clock. I'm April Hill with our top story. Here's the latest update on the Sand Springs explosion that killed one person and sent another to the hospital.
6: Sand Springs has reopened Morrow Road again after its closure this morning due to an explosion at Solo's Extract Company, a marijuana concentrate processing center. Sand Springs Deputy Police Chief Todd Insbrenner says the facility had been red flagged by the city for code violations.
9: They were red flagged by the fire marshal for code violations, and they weren't allowed to do what they were doing.
6: Police and fire will remain at the site to keep it secure because the buildings are open for ventilation and no one can access them at this time. On Friday morning, the city building inspector will determine what buildings can be entered safely by the owners. Kirk McCracken, 1023 KRMG, Tulsa's News and Talk.
4: KRMG News Time is now 601.
3: The Oklahoma Secondary Schools Athletic Association has made some changes that will start next year.
6: Members of the OSSAA approved major rule changes today involving eligibility standards, academic rules, and operational rules. Students must pass all classes to be eligible to participate, replacing the previous five subject requirement. Seniors must also pass all classes to participate instead of just the classes required to graduate, and they can now use up to 2 summer credits for eligibility. They will also allow a one-time dual residence exception for a family moving to a new school district while maintaining its primary residence in the home district, which is subject to a waiver and eligibility requirements. Kirk McCracken, 1023 KRMG, Tulsa's News and Talk.
3: Well, we hope you're enjoying the low 90s today because we're going to be heating up again.
8: Still looking at that heat slowly building at first and then cranking back up toward triple digits by the end of the weekend. In fact, some of us could hit 100 on Saturday, nearly all of us hitting 100 on Sunday, and at or above 100 nearly all week next week. It will be hot closing out of August, heading into September.
3: That's our chief meteorologist, James Adelot. He'll have more on the forecast coming up. We are following up on that $500,000 cleaning bill for homeless camps the Governor Stitt wants Tulsa to pay. Tulsa Mayor Monroe Nichols, though, says that was state money spent on state property, so he says the city has no intention to pay it, and he points out that his new programs have rehoused around 650 homeless people in the short time that he's been mayor.
10: I've been here for 20 months. The governor's a two-term governor. I think there's a real conversation about who has not been living up to their responsibility.
3: He also points out that Tulsa has spent around $2 million in city money to maintain state property during the past 2 years and never tried to send the state a bill for it.
4: 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We'll check weather and traffic next.
0: This is Brent Suki, financial advisor with the Suki team of Tulsa's Raymond James corporate office with a global market update. The U.S. dollar weakened today against the euro, currently trading at $1.16. Gold finished the day higher at $4,657, up $4. West Texas crude rose $1.28 on the day, closing at $83.51. Brent crude also rose, closing at $89.52. In U.S. equity markets, the technology-heavy NASDAQ outperformed peers at the close of trade on Thursday after chipmaker NVIDIA's revenue forecast reaffirmed the strength of the AI boom and fueled gains in technology stocks. In the stock sector watch, information technology was the only sector to finish up for the day. The other 10 sectors finished down for the day, with consumer staples trailing all sectors. The Dow Jones closed the day up 105 points at 53,569. This is Brent Suki with the Suki team of Raymond James with a global market update for Thursday, August 27th.
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4: 6:06 on KRMG, the forecast from Fox 23 and KRMG Chief Meteorologist James Alott.
8: Still looking at hot temps this evening. We'll be down in the 80s by 8 to 9 o'clock. Tomorrow morning, just gorgeous. 69 degrees, warming up fast. 95 tomorrow's high, 99 Saturday, 100 to 101 Sunday, Monday, and Tuesday. I'm Chief Meteorologist James Adelot for Fox 23 and 102.3 KRMG Tulsa's News and Talk.
4: Right now, it's 96 degrees at Tulsa's severe weather station. An issue on Highway 169 still.
11: Yeah, they're still dealing with that burning semi. Northbound direction of 169 near 31st Street. It's backing up traffic almost 3 miles right now in that northbound direction. We also have a crash eastbound I-44 right before you get to 193rd East Avenue. One southbound Highway 75. This is down close to the Jenks River Bridge, it looks like, before you get to the Creek Turnpike. From the Rickard Landscaping and Tree Service Traffic Center, I'm John Philbeck, 102.3 KRMG, Tulsa's News and Talk.

0: Are you open to pursuing impeachment of President Trump, or are you ruling that out?
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7: All right, thank you, Scott Shannon. Thanks to all of you for being with us. Write down our toll-free telephone number. You want to be a part of this program. Well, I didn't expect all of this to happen this quickly, but it has. We are officially on verdict watch as it relates to the Lindsey Clancy trial, which now has captivated the entire country. The woman now is admitted to strangling her three children after what seemed like a premeditated act to me. And that is sending her husband out to, you know, out of the house and then one at a time strangling her three kids. You know, other interesting facts that came out in the course of this, you know, when she, you know, one of the first things she asked for when she woke up after this had all happened is, can I have a lawyer? Which, I don't know, that was very lucid for somebody whose defense case is resting on the idea that she was a good mother and that, you know, she made a choice. And then prosecutors saying she made a choice to kill her kids and all the other facts that have come out in the case. Now, I thought the closing arguments today actually on both sides were pretty phenomenal. And let me, you know, for the record, let me play part of it because I think it's worth playing. Let's play Kevin Reddington. This is Lindsey Clancy's attorney saying that the prosecution has ripped the soul out of this girl. Wow. What about the soul of the three dead kids?
8: I told you in the opening statement that this is a prosecution that has ripped the soul out of this girl. This is what they had. This is their family. How does this turn into this? How? Because of the damn medicine and the lousy medical care that she got. You can troop as many paid experts as you want to come in here and tell the jury, oh, well, she didn't say that she heard voices inside her head. She said she heard voices from outside her head. She said she was making chicken McNuggets. There was a bowl on the sofa. She wasn't making chicken McNuggets. She said something. As I think and I muse and I try real hard to tell you what my opinion is, that this woman was acting in her right mind when these children were killed.
7: So, I thought that closing arguments would take the whole day. Maybe jury instructions would get in as well, and then it would go to the jury tomorrow. No, it all happened much faster than I expected. In a lot of ways, I could argue to you that both the prosecution and defense made really good closing arguments on both sides, but I know what they're trying to do here. You know, they're trying to say that this case is about her state of mind, not about the system. And let me go to the prosecution. The assistant DA in this case, Jennifer Sprague, says that Lindsey Clancy's actions showed what are deliberate choices that she made. And again, in rebuttal, I thought the prosecution in particular, I thought really gained a ton of momentum at the end of this case as they put up one expert after the other, including an FBI mental health expert that made the point that she knew damn well what the hell she was doing. But anyway, Jennifer Sprague, the assistant DA, made the final arguments for the prosecution, saying that Clancy's actions showed deliberate choices and that she was in full control when she was killing one children after another after another after sending her husband out of the house to go shopping. Listen.
9: And the order also shows a rationality, the order she killed them in, because Cora and Dawson are older. If she had tried to strangle one in front of the other, they would have known this is bad. and they would have tried to intervene or run and hide. And she had a very limited time. She didn't have time to try to find a child who ran off and hid. So taking Dawson first and moving him to a separate room, having Horace deal with Kellen and having Dawson go in another room, that's rational. That makes sense. That's order thinking. And we didn't show you that post that she made about Dawson being a handful and not being compliant to show she was a bad mom. We showed it to you because it proves she knew that he was a handful. She knew that he was less likely to be compliant, to just go along. She knew that he might struggle. And so it made sense rationally to remove him and separate him first and kill him first. And she brought him into that room, into the office, and closed the door. And she wrapped that band around his little neck. And she squeezed until he was unconscious. As the blood's pooling in his face and causing those blood vessels to burst, causing him pain and panic and confusion. And defense calls Dr. La Posada to say, no, it wasn't 20 or 30 seconds. It was only 5 or 10 seconds that until he went unconscious. I'm sorry. How many seconds is it okay for them to have been in pain and panic and confusion? How about it wasn't okay for 1 second for any of those children to feel that?
7: Unbelievable. I mean, this is pretty remarkable as they presented their closing arguments. Here's the other twist that happened today, and I was predicting this was going to happen. Greg Jarrett, who's going to join us later, along with Paul Morrow, Greg Jarrett was agreeing with me. And, you know, as this trial was unfolding, really the options that were going to face the jury were first-degree murder, and that conviction would carry a mandatory sentence of life in prison without the possibility of parole. Or the jury would decide, and again, remember, you need a unanimous verdict. You need all 12 jurors to agree, or, quote, not criminally responsible. In other words, that would be the insanity verdict. And if the prosecution, quote, fails to prove she was legally responsible beyond any reasonable doubt, Clancy would then be committed to a state psychiatric hospital in Massachusetts. Now, the surprise, the curveball came from the judge, although it came as a surprise to the legacy media and people online. I was not surprised by it. I was actually predicting it, that he now has opened up a conviction on lesser charges, which is they can also weigh the charge of second degree murder or manslaughter. There's a lot of people online that are saying about manslaughter, and I don't think they're wrong. I only know this. I don't have access to my social media accounts. Sweet Baby James scrolls it constantly, and the rest of my team does as well. And a lot of people pissed off about this. They're saying, okay, is it premeditated? Is it intentional? Was she sane or was she not? Excuse me, manslaughter. Why do I think the judge did this? I'm speculating here. Is because I think the judge, looking at all of the arguments, is pretty wise in the sense that he understands getting a first-degree murder conviction is going to be hard. And yet she is responsible for what happened here. Are there mitigating circumstances? Sure. Maybe even the possibility of doctor shopping, which is a pretty common phenomenon. Unfortunately, the addiction to pain medication will cause people to go from one doctor to another doctor to another doctor to get as many prescriptions as possible and then have them filled at different pharmacies, et cetera, or they get other people to do it for them. You know, what complicates that as a defense, though, is she was a nurse. And at some point, she has to know that these psychiatric drugs can interact with each other and cause a severe mental breakdown. Now, there's another complication. Postpartum psychosis, depression, postpartum depression. Yeah, I just personally believe it's real, but I don't believe it's an excuse. Postpartum psychosis is real, but according to the experts in this case, it is extremely, extremely rare that it would be so extreme that somebody wouldn't know what they're doing. So, again, the jury is hearing conflicting expert testimony. It's kind of a battle of the experts, which is often the case in a criminal trial. But I find the whole thing fascinating. You know, if I could see through this microphone from my free state of Florida into the Commonwealth of Pennsylvania, where Linda now permanently resides, why do I think that she is just rolling her eyes? Because I do see why the judge did this. I understand. Because I think to get a conviction, that means a unanimous verdict of 12 people, first degree murder, life in prison without parole. he probably saw as a very difficult thing to do. And I think he probably, with a degree of wisdom, you know, thread the needle and said, you know what, I need to offer you all more options here. In a sense, you could say it was a lifeline of options. If, in fact, there is disagreement in that jury room, you never know what's going on in the jury room. I personally am not expecting a verdict to come back today, although we are officially on verdict watch. But it's possible. I mean, and I don't even know what to tell you. If usually, for example, in a criminal case, if a verdict comes back very quickly, usually it's guilty and guilty of all charges. And boom, that jury made up their mind a long time ago. There was a moment, according to one report, where one of the jurors listening to the assistant DA in closing today, you know, started tearing up and started crying. I mean, you know, very emotional today. But, you know, to listen to the closing arguments, I just found it pretty fascinating. You know, each side was allotted an hour for their statements. Then the judge issues instructions. And the judge, again, not surprising to me, made the call that they can consider lesser charges. Again, second-degree murder or manslaughter. The manslaughter one in particular has gotten people really pissed off on social media. That part I can tell you. Another group of people are angry. One of the things is, it's kind of like it's a different case, obviously. You know, how is it possible people get so caught up in a case, meaning it captures the nation's attention? You know, there are so many people that we can predict are going to be murdered on any given weekend in the city of Chicago. And I've been scrolling names of people shot and killed since 2009. Nobody knows their names, usually because it can't be weaponized, it can't be politicized. You know, but then there are other cases that just captivates the nation's attention. If you ask me why that is, I don't really have an answer, but I work in the news business. It just happens. And especially in a social media era, this has been the one thing that has captured the attention of the country. And so it is what it is. And it's even captured my attention. I'm fascinated with all of this. You know, I watched, for example, the prosecutor Reddington, you know, make a point in his closing arguments. He thanked the jurors, said Cora, Dawson, and Callan, they are the victims in this case. Said that right in front of the jury. Lindsay Clancy was wiping away tears herself from behind the defense table. And then he used several large postcards with exhibit printouts, including a crime scene photo, text messages, pictures of the Clancy family. You know, how does this, as he held up a photo of the smiling family before the killings, turn into this? And then he pointed to a photo of Lindsay in the hospital after the fact. And by the way, one of the first things she asked for was a lawyer. And again, she was a nurse. You know, and then, of course, on the other side of this, I'm sorry, this Reddington is the, you know, he said, because of the damn medicine, lousy medical care she got, she was a nurse. And even though 30 medications were brought up in the case, and they very wisely on the defense side put up all the medication she had been, you know, prescribed, but she was a nurse. And I think my understanding is there were only 3 of the 13, but ultimately 30 medications that she had that were in her system at the time, according to evidence presented. And, you know, he repeatedly emphasized Clancy's background as a nurse, you know, and a loving and hardworking mother. And this young lady did nothing wrong in her life. She was a nurse, a daughter, a wife, a darn good mother. And she ran into Dr. Tufts. They're trying to blame it on the doctor. Prosecutors say no. She made a choice to kill her kids. It's not a case about the mental health system and how it treats women. What's on trial here, what's the issue here, is what Lindsay Clancy did the night of January 24, 2023, and so on and so forth. That was the DA and her closing arguments. All right, 800-941-SHAWN if you want to be a part of the program. Listen, it is so sad to watch the rise of anti-Semitism. We see it now everywhere. Worldwide, it's rising. College campuses, halls of Congress, on the airwaves. You know, it makes me sick to my stomach. And now we have, in this country, synagogues, schools, community centers. They have to strengthen security because of the rise of this hatred. And this is an ongoing battle. Israel now has been in a fight for their very survival, targeted by Iran, their proxies, with cluster bombs. 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And they need your help to provide food and water and shelter and clothing and medications. They even have mobile medical clinics for the elderly that can't get to their doctor. 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Go to their website. It's one word, prayifcj.org. 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
7: I don't know why in certain cases, I mean, we've been watching and witnessing a phenomenon that unfortunately we see in high-profile trials like this one with Lindsay Clancy. You know, why do all these women, you know, in the case of Luigi Mangione, why, you know, in cold blood, now he's admitting to it. Why, you know, you have the video of this, cold blood kills the CEO of United Healthcare and, you know, just shoots him in the back of the head, murders a father and a husband, and yet he has this fan base of lunatics, even supermodels apparently, and online influencers, and all these people that not only want to date him, marry him, have his children, give him money, and his biggest problem in prison apparently is he doesn't have enough time to answer all of them back. I don't know how that happens. Now, I can understand people have a different point of view on mental health, a different point of view on medications or whatever, But there's too many people that don't even bring up ever that three young children were killed violently, you know, by their mother. And what appears that, you know, evidence presented convinces me there's some premeditation here. And she's a nurse that should have known about her own medication status. We'll continue.
10: 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Why, you might ask? 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It all goes down on Monday, August 31st. 96.5 KRMG. 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Tulsa's news and talk. 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
18: I'm Tom Regani. The jury has the case in the trial of Lindsay Clancy, the Massachusetts mother, charged with murdering her three children. Fox's Brian Yenis is in Plymouth.
19: They must decide if the prosecution proved beyond a reasonable doubt that Clancy had the substantial capacity to understand the killings were wrong and could control her actions.
18: The defense says Clancy was suffering from postpartum depression and mental illness. They're seeking a not criminally responsible verdict. President Trump signs an executive order today renaming one of the Great Lakes, thanks to the trade war with Canada.
20: President Trump signing an executive order renaming Lake Ontario Lake America, effective immediately.
21: Canada's been ripping us off for a long time on trade.
20: Jointly owned by both nations, the White House argues the deepest parts of the lake's waters lie within United States territory.
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1: All right, 25 now till the top of the hour. Wow, I just heard statements from the defense attorney. This guy Reddington just pissed me off. We're going to get to that. And my dear friend Nancy Grace, I think has one of the best prosecutorial and a perspective that nobody else has, because she herself lived through a horrible experience losing her fiance when she was 19. We're going to get her perspective here in just a minute. Want to remind you that there's a lot of evil in this world. There just is. This case, you know, strangling three kids, sending the husband out. That's not premeditated, really. That's evil. Now, whether or not the jury decides it's worthy of first degree murder, that's going to be on them. The judge opening the door to lesser charges, second degree murder, manslaughter. All right, all true, or not criminally responsible, the insanity verdict. But there's evil, and sometimes there's only one option. That's the lethal option. But there's so much evil. 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Please look at the videos online and make it a part of your everyday safety security strategies. Unfortunately, there is evil. Let me play, and then we're going to be joined by the one and only Nancy Grace. Let me play for you what I believe is the most outrageous statement made by the defense attorney in the Lindsey Clancy trial. And it really pisses me off. And see if it makes you as angry as it's making me.
2: I asked you this morning, Mr. Reddington, what you hope to convey in the closing. You didn't really have an answer.
3: No, I don't. I hope to convey that I truly, you know, care and love. I love her. She's just such a marvelous, sweet, innocent person. She's just amazing and so strong and just trying so hard to get up from, she's just been beat down for 3.5 years, and she feels that she's had a fair trial with the judge, and the jury's been very attentive, and all we can do is hope for the best.
2: I'm confused about the women that support her. Do you want to say, has she said anything about women raising postpartum psychosis?
3: She's very concerned, especially as a labor and delivery nurse. She's very concerned about women's rights, the fact that women are pretty much marginalized. I think it's readily apparent the DSM is a joke. I couldn't get into the social implications in the trial, understandably, but if the United States would take a lesson from Europe, Belgium, England, France, Peru, a lot of these countries, they take care of their women that have psychosis, keep them with their babies. They don't rip the babies away from them and put the women in jail where we do.
1: Lindsey Clancy, such a marvelous, sweet, innocent person. She's just amazing. And Clancy is very concerned about women's rights. She's also a nurse. You know, there is a practice, and I don't know if it's relevant here, called doctor shopping, where people, when you look at all the different medications she had, I think it's 30 prescriptions, and 13 in particular. She's a nurse that would know that drugs can interact with each other. I don't think that works in her favor in any way. I think the issue of premeditation becomes very real, because she sent her husband out of the home before she then, you know, went about one after another, one by one by one, and strangled Cora, Dawson, and Callan. You don't hear those words a lot in the legacy media, but she did that. Do I think postpartum depression is real? Yeah. Do I think that the prosecution had effective expert witnesses, especially at the end of this case, that said,

0: sorry, she knew what she was doing, including FBI experts. Anyway, the person that I trust on all issues, one of the people I trust on the legal side, is Greg Jarrett, and people like Paul Mora on the absolute prosecution side versus the defense analysis. There's only one person to go to. It's our friend Nancy Grace from Fox One, and a friend and colleague of mine. I know I'm taking you away from your family for a brief time here, and you're going to join us on TV tonight. My apologies up front, but I have to know what you're thinking about what happened today. Closing arguments by both the defense and the prosecution. I didn't think it would happen this quickly. They gave an hour for it. They got jury instructions. The judge opened up lesser charges of second-degree murder and or manslaughter, so it's not just either first-degree or not criminally responsible. I want your thoughts on all of it.
1: Well, number one, thank you for inviting me. This is a topic very near to my heart because I am a mother of two, which has changed my world. I never thought I could be as happy as I have been in the last 18 years raising my children. My alter identity as a felony prosecutor, where I represent people like Dawson, Callan, and Cora. So I must say, I am not torn about this case because the law is clear. Whether we like the law or not, the law is if you had intent to kill, you are responsible. She had intent. And this is why I say that. This does not bring me joy, Sean. It does not bring me joy. And I have seen people that I truly believed were insane. And I did not want them in with GP general population at all. That is not justice. That is cruel torture. She sent her husband away from the home, much like Andrea Yates did. She sent him to a restaurant. They had never gotten takeout from there before because it was too far away. There and to the pharmacy at night. She sent him away as soon as he left, and she admits, although the internet is alive, people attack me in Walmart about, why aren't you admitting Patrick Clancy did this? Because he didn't. He did not do it. It's proven forensically, digitally, he did not do it, accepted. Whatever you like him or hate him, don't care. He didn't do these murders, period. She systematically herded the children into the basement, then one by one put them face down and strangled them with her own elastic exercise bands. Many people scream, her fingerprints were not on there. Okay, right. When you pull a rubber band, you smear your fingerprints. Think about it. Her DNA, however, was on the elastic bands. So let's just clear that up right now. One of the children, Dawson, tried to get away. He was found in his father's office, also in the basement. The systematic strangling of the children, as you know, Sean, intent can be formed in the twinkling of a moment, the blink of an eye, the time it takes to pull a trigger, much less the time it takes you to herd your children into the basement. Three of them, three tots. Have you ever taken a tot through the airport, much less two or three, herding them into the basement and systematically strangling them dead till they turned purple, till their necks were abnormally small, too small to even hold up a head, the bands were pulled so tightly? That's intent. She knew what she did was wrong and tried to jump out of a window. Why did she try to jump out of a window? Because she knew what she had just done was horribly, horribly wrong. Do I like this scenario? No. It's like a dirt sandwich in my mouth. But this is what happened. That's what happened. And we cannot turn away from the fact. And that is what I would tell the jury. I want to turn away. I don't like delivering this closing statement. It's like acid to the touch. But this is the truth, and you must confront it because you have taken an oath to do the right thing. Now, what may the jury do? They may do jury nullification. They may say, screw you and the horse you rode in on. I'm not putting her in jail. and find her NGBRI, not guilty by reason of insanity. What will that mean? Well, it depends. Look at Andrea Yates. She murdered her children, and she's still in a mental facility today. Then you've got, on the other end of the spectrum, Deanna Lacey. She murdered her children, left one brain damaged for life. She did a few years in a mental facility, and she walked free, and she is living amongst us now. So it really depends on what happens once she's in a mental facility. She could walk in 5 years or not. That's what's happening. They'll either follow the law and convict her on murder one, which is life without parole, or they will give her NGBRI, not guilty by reason of insanity. I have tried insanity cases. The kicker to insanity cases, Sean, is the perp admits they did it. It's all this business about it was really Patrick Clancy. It's not. She stood up in court, like Brian Koberger, and said, I did it. But in her case, she said, but I was insane. There. That's the law. Those are the choices.
0: You know, we did a long podcast, and I find the hardest interviews to do. And I interviewed on the podcast also the parents of one of the victims in the Koberger case. It kills me.
1: Mm-hmm.
0: And I taped another recent podcast where somebody lost their child. And you told this whole story. You were 19 years old. You were engaged to be married. And that your fiance was murdered. And I just sat there. You know, I knew the story. But to hear it from a friend, it's the hardest thing to hear from anybody you're interviewing. You know, I wouldn't mind. I'm willing to listen to the arguments. But the idea, the first thing she does when she wakes up after this whole thing is wants a lawyer. The fact that she's a nurse, I don't think helps her in this case. She should have been more responsible for her medical care. I don't care that she was using different doctors with drugs that interact with each other. She had knowledge that most people don't have. I do believe that postpartum depression is real, but I also was really swayed in rebuttal by the prosecution witnesses that says she knew what the hell she was doing. As evidenced by, you know, the premeditation factor that you brought up of sending the husband out to the store. And then the whole process of it. So I'm thinking what the judge did today is the judge realized this is an emotionally charged case capturing the attention of the nation and threw them a lifeline to thread the needle, knowing how hard it is to get 12 people to agree on anything. Am I wrong?
1: You're absolutely right. Much has been made of the women congregating outside of the courthouse, all dressed in different shades of pink and coral. And much has been made of that. But you know what? This is America. You can protest. You can even burn our beloved flag, and that's okay. So if these women want to bring attention to postpartum depression and postpartum psychosis, I say bring it on. We need attention to that. Sean, I remember having the twins, and one would be up at 12:30, 1:30, 3:30, and 4:30, and I would be up at 5. Sometimes I would be swinging them in bucket swings at 4:45 in the dark behind our church because we were up. I was so tired and had to go back to work at HLN a month early of my maternity leave. I was literally seeing stars. It was like explosions with my eyes wide open. I get it. Combined with extreme depression, the statistics are interesting. And, of course, statistics are not allowed in as evidence. But only 1 to 2 per 1,000 of women with postpartum depression have postpartum psychosis. Also, when you have auditory hallucination, not that you think you see your great-great-grandma in the door, but no, an auditory hallucination is much more extreme, an extreme form of mental illness. She said a male voice told her she had to kill the children. When you have this type of psychosis, it doesn't just come and go, like the Twinkie defense. No. Auditory hallucinations usually come for a period of time, weeks if not months, ordering you to do an evil deed. And they stay with you after the deed. Her psychosis only lasted, 20 minutes? I've never heard of that. And I prosecuted a lot of cases. So to me, that stood out as a very curious fact that it's hard for me to believe, knowing what I know about psychosis. It doesn't just come in the blink of an eye and then leave, like Tinkerbell out the window. No, it's not like that. So
0: let me lean on you, because I've got 20 seconds left, and you've been so gracious to come on, and we'll have more with you tonight on Hannity. How do you see this verdict coming down, if you had to give your best professional opinion?
1: Well, I've been wrong 2 times before. Well, calling verdicts anyway. I've been wrong a lot more than that, but I say they're going to follow the law.
0: The one and only Nancy Grace. We really appreciate you, Nancy, and I know you're with your beautiful children. Please send my best. We'll see you tonight on Hannity. We are on official verdict watch in this Lindsey Clancy case. We're going to look at the legal aspect and the criminal aspect of it with Paul Morrow and Greg Jarrett on the other side of this. You know, and there's huge developments in the WNBA. We still have scheduled Enes Kanter Freedom. Maybe starting a big lawsuit. He'll tell us about that on the other side as well. 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
8: 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Unfortunately, looks like it's going to heat back up. We'll also follow up on the explosion and fire in Sand Springs and our Friday chat with Brian Kilmeade. 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
0: All right, we got a lot of ground to cover. We are an official verdict watch in the Lindsey Clancy case. We'll get more analysis. We've got Greg Jarrett and Paul Morrow coming up. Also, we have Enes Kanter Freedom booked. Huge developments in the WNBA, and he's now threatening a lawsuit. He'll explain that. And jury watch continues. Straight ahead, verdict watch.
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